0: Now facing multiple charges, the officer is okay. Shallow roots and soggy ground don't mix with trees here in the metro.
1: All the recent rain could cause some trees to come crashing down.
2: A lot of people don't realize that the critical root zone in Georgia is only in the top 10 to 14 inches of soil. So the roots don't go very deep because our clay is so compacted.
1: Certified arborist Rusty Lee says it's not just the dead trees to watch out for, but in conditions like we've seen, it's those trees that are leaning that could come down. If you have concerns, he recommends calling a certified arborist. Sabrina Cupid, 95.5 WSB.
0: From trees to wildflowers, they'll soon be sprouting up along major roadways in Cobb County.
3: Whether it's Johnson Ferry Road near Columns Drive or the East-West Connector, Cobb County DOT is hoping their wildflower pilot project will be a success. Deputy Director J.D. Lorenz says in addition to making things look nice, it also helps their crews.
4: They don't have to address the medians in these areas other than just checking on them, picking up some litter if it happens to be in there, and maybe some trimming.
3: Five locations are part of this pilot, but next year they hope to identify additional locations for an expansion. In Cobb County, Jonathan O'Brien, 95.5 WSB.
0: And from wildflowers to not-so-wild animals. It's not AI. There actually was a bear walking around an Alpharetta shopping district.
5: It was near Old Milton Parkway in Avalon, one of our premier shopping facilities.
0: Lieutenant Jason Carter says the bear was walking around, and they got several calls about him just taking the stroll.
5: Very unusual. We understand bears have feelings too, but the reality is, yes, it's unusual to see a bear in such a well-populated area.
0: Lieutenant Carter says more construction is hitting the area, more wildlife will be making their way towards population centers. It's 8:04, and that means it is now time for live team coverage of traffic and weather. We're checking in with Brianna Rose in the WSB 24-hour traffic center. Hey there, Brianna, what's going on outside?
6: Good evening, Michelle. Heads up, drivers, if you're traveling in Fulton County, Midtown area on I-75, I-85 southbound near the exit to North Avenue, we've got a crash that's taking out one right lane, so give yourself a few extra minutes if you're traveling through the downtown area. Also, in that area on I-75, I-85 northbound at the exit to 10th Street, looks like we've got a crash taking out both right lanes. And over in Stockbridge, use caution on I-75 northbound near I-675, where debris on the roadway is taking out two right lanes. From the Trustel.com Traffic Center, Triple Team Traffic, 95.5 WSB.
7: This is WSB meteorologist Christina Edwards. Mostly cloudy this evening with scattered rain showers and a few thunderstorms rolling through. Lows tonight in the upper 60s to low 70s. Tomorrow, starting off with mostly cloudy skies with pop-up showers and thunderstorms through the afternoon. Highs in the low 80s. This rainy pattern continues through the weekend.
0: Looking at storm tracker radar right now, we do have some heavy showers, a pop-up storm going on in eastern Newton County right along the I-20 corridor. We've got 75 degrees in Villarica, 78 in Riverdale, 75 also in Roswell, and 77 here in Midtown. 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I'm Michelle Wright, 95.5 WSB.
8: We can dance if we want to.
9: You know what that means, ladies and gentlemen? It's Wednesday at 8:05. That means it's time for my sister, my friend, Carolyn Bordeaux. She's a former Democrat congresswoman out of Gwinnett County, and she joins me every Wednesday night at 8 o'clock. And it's almost to the point now, Carolyn, we've got to do a podcast or something.
10: Hey, yes.
9: I mean, because I've got to tell you something, because every time you're on here, you break news. Every single time you break news, and I post it or I send it out, and other people pick it up. And it's interesting to me because other people pick it up, and then you say something on Wednesday, and you write an article in the AJC. And it's kind of just a softer version of what you said on my show on Wednesday. Because that's what happened this past Sunday. Talk to us about the op-ed before we get into Texas and everything else.
10: Oh, well, which one? So the op-ed I wrote about the election results. And sort of
9: Yes, ma'am.
10: That one, yes. Okay, so, I broke down what we talked about last week. You know, who tends to win in Democratic primaries in Georgia? The electorate is 60% female. It is this time it was around 58% of black voters. And so it has a real strong preference for female over male candidates. And you see that all up and down the ballot, and has some preference, a little less strong perhaps, but for black candidates over white candidates. And it has a preference, you know, just the people are voting on their what they want to see in terms of leadership, incumbents, right? And so if you look down the ballot, it's not perfect, but you can see that tendency pretty strongly as people are voting, and the last week's primary very much reflected those preferences.
9: Absolutely. And now what happens, though? You kind of had a conclusion, or you kind of left a conclusion hanging. What, in your opinion, happens because of this? What do you think will happen?
10: Well, yes. So what we end up with, we end up with statewide, again, not entirely, but we end up with very heavily black women, right, becoming the nominees in the Democratic primary. And then, Republicans have the reverse, right? And so they end up with white men as their nominees. Again, it's not perfect,
9: right?
10: But it is, you have this tendency and preference. And as a result, if you look at our legislature, it has a very significant contingent of white men who run everything, and black women who are very, very powerful in the Democratic Party.
9: Absolutely. And it was a great op-ed piece. So let's go to Texas now. Paxton, first of all, let me ask you this question. We kind of touched on it when Pat Tallarico was running against Crockett. Who do you think would have been, knowing that Paxton is the winner, right? Who do you think would have been a better candidate against Paxton for your side in Texas, Crockett or Tallarico?
10: Well, probably Tallarico. Texas is demographically different from Georgia. Its electorate is 40% Hispanic, which has different voting patterns. And so it's a bit of a different mix. Jasmine Crockett, of course, is a firebrand,
9: right.
10: Sharp talking, smack down, kind of woman, and is very, very popular, particularly with the left. Tallarico is a bit more of, he's very progressive in a lot of his views, but he's much more, what do they call it in political ease? Moderate coded.
9: So let me ask you this. That being said, do you think that firebrand can generate more excitement than the moderate, whatever term you just used?
10: Yeah, moderate-coded person. I have to say, Democrats are crazy for Tallarico. I think I mentioned this, some of my old staff, campaign staff, work for him. I don't know how many of, young people who have, I talked to are like, oh my goodness, he is just so amazing. He's so great. He delivers a great speech. He's got a photographic memory. So he's really exciting people. No, okay. People are very, very now excited we've heard, about him.
9: Now, let me say this, and this is you and I, we're friends, we can go back and forth. Mm-hmm. Is this a Beto O'Rourke situation? Because people were excited about him twice, I think, or very excited about him. Do you think it's the same situation?
10: Well, to be determined. However, Republicans have just done Democrats a huge favor by nominating Ken Paxton.
9: So talk about
10: defeating John Cornyn.
9: Right. And so talk about that. About that.
10: Okay. So, Paxton has a number of very, very serious ethics charges. He has had affairs. He has been accused of bribery with respect to the affairs that he's had to help the woman he's having an affair with get jobs, all sorts of just crazy things like this. And the Republicans actually just spent many months running extremely negative ads against him. And I always think Republicans do a better job of this than Democrats. And among my Democratic friends, all of those Republican ads are now circulating on Democratic Facebook, feeds and Instagram and places like that.
9: And so all of that being said, you think the Republicans handed the Democrats a gift in Paxton and not Cornyn, the incumbent?
10: They and I think everybody not knows this, who's watching what's going on in Texas. Now, is it a shoe-in for Tallarico? No, right? Go back to the Beto O'Rourke example. That being said, there are two huge trends, right, that are favoring the Democrats in Texas. One is that Paxton is going to be really easy to run against and to really tar heavily with the corruption charges. He was impeached by the Republican legislature.
9: Right.
10: I mean, that's right. how crazy this is. And then, but the other big thing is what the president is doing on immigration issues.
9: Right.
10: It's like he's got a steel whip and he is driving the Hispanic voters into the arms of the Democrats.
9: Absolutely. And in Texas, Hispanic Latino voters in Texas, these are who said that these are voters who voted for Trump. A poll
10: of
9: 3,000 registered Latino voters. They're D plus 26 now.
10: That's right. Yeah. And that they make up 40% of the Texas electorate. So, you know, when you have things like immigration and customs, racially profiling, you know, quote unquote, Hispanic people, right? And just scooping them up, right? This is 40% of the population of Texas.
9: Right.
10: You know, these are good Americans here,
9: right,
10: and they are being profiled in this way, and they are also swing voters. And so, so there are two huge trends that are moving very heavily against Republicans right now.
9: So your guys, last night, you guys were watching returns pretty much just cheering, yes, yes, yes, when Paxton numbers were coming in. Is that what
10: I'm hearing? Yes, I actually called a friend of mine who is a pretty significant political operative in the Democratic Party, and yes, she was actually the first to tell me. She says, you know, AP hasn't called it yet, but I know it's happening, and it's such a good night.
9: That's good. Yes. That's good. That's good breakdown. I was going to bring up the Hispanics, but you did. But in Texas, just for my audience, just for people listening, and this is a Unidos U.S. BSP Research Shore Company poll of 3,000 Hispanic registered voters who all voted for Trump. I believe that part is true, too. But they voted, and these are Hispanic. Finds that 1 in 4 Hispanic Trump voters said they would not vote for him again if given a choice right now. That's 25%. And now they favor Democrats 54% and Republicans 28%. So that swing has a Democrat plus 26.
10: Yep. That's we saw that also in the primary in Georgia. Hispanic population makes up a much smaller share in Georgia. But similarly, a lot more of those voters were pulling the Democratic ballots in the primary. A lot more than have done that in the 2024 election.
9: Well, we'll see. One of the things that I said earlier, we talked about this. I know we usually have to stop around, but I want to just go a couple minutes over, Carolyn. I talked about earlier in the show, Tallarico's progressive religious faith, and Republicans are going after him. He said God was binary. And will Hispanics, who are traditionally very religious, will they... will he appeal to them without just completely saying, I never said that? Like, will they look over that because of the other things are more important to them?
10: I think they're going to overlook it in this situation. I think, yes, if it had been John Cornyn, you know, I think still the Republicans would have had a problem with the Hispanic voters. And they are very strong swing voters. And I know this. I worked with several members of Congress, Henry Cuellar, Jacinda Gonzalez, Phil Vela, all of whom were like congressmen who represented those border Hispanic districts. They were very conservative. They knew their constituents were very conservative. And all of that is shifting. I don't think Tallarico's religious message particularly appeals to them, but it appeals to them that he is not, you know, rounding up their friends and family and throwing them into prison.
9: I got to. I'm sorry, but that is it's such an obvious thing. I just had to get it out, and you said it in the best way possible. Carolyn Bordeaux, my good friend, former congresswoman out of Gwinnett County, thank you for joining me every Wednesday. I will talk to you soon. Oh, by the way, you wanted to say something about my picture with Senator Ossoff.
10: Yes, yes. Well, thank you for having me on, as always. But yes, I saw the picture of you with John Ossoff. Your buddies. He's a good guy. He's a nice guy.
9: He's a very good guy. And I gotta tell you how good he is at what he does. I got a call. I got a call from him this morning. And it was to say, great to see you at the jazz festival. And you know what the next thing out of his mouth was? And I want everybody to hear this. It was, I'm going to earn your vote.
10: Oh.
9: And that's what he said to me. That's what he said to me. I'm going to earn your vote. It wasn't calling me to tell me wild stories. It was great to see you at the Jazz Festival, and I'm letting you know personally I want to make this call myself. His words, not mine. I'm going to earn your vote.
10: Fantastic.
9: And you got to respect that. I don't care who you are. You got to respect that. You know, if you're not on a plant, I'm not going to say all of that, but if you got to respect that. No, you got to you have to respect it. Have a good night, my sister. Right. I will talk to you soon.
10: Okay, take care. Bye-bye.
9: Callan Bordeaux, ladies and gentlemen. We will be right back.

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3: Shelley went to show live, local, topical, and relevant. So Caroline and I touched on it, but I did want to drill down on these numbers for Latinos and Republicans. This is the state of everything. Here it is. Where is it? Battleground House District, Southwest. Hispanics are now a net Democrat plus 38. In California, they're a net Democrat plus 37. In the Northeast, they're a net plus 31. In Arizona, they're a plus 28. In Texas, a plus 26. And in Florida, Florida's the only state where 42% are Republican, but they're only a net 4. Nationally, Latino voters are a net 27 for Democrats. And these are registered Latino voters. Okay? It's not illegals. These are registered American citizen Latino voters. And I said this. I've been saying this since last year. This is bad. What we're doing is bad. We have a coalition that includes Latino men, and what we're doing is bad. And it was so maddening to me because I heard so many so-called experts telling me, but they want deportations too. I'm like, where are you getting this from? They want deportations of criminal gangbangers. Not grandma who's been here for 30 years. And has grandchildren in college. Not her. No, criminal, illegal gangbangers, because that's what they were told. They want those people out. They're much like Italians were when Italians hated the fact that they were seen as mobsters, because that was the prevailing narrative. And so Italian Americans rose up against that. We don't only want to be in the movies as mobsters. Hispanics don't want legal citizen Hispanics don't want to be roped in with illegal gangbangers. And nobody would listen to me. And then you listen to the others tell you, no, they're all for it. Now, in a place like Texas, as you heard Carolyn say, 40% of voters in Texas are Hispanic. And they're now plus 26 for the Democrats. All they need is maybe 25% of those Hispanics to vote for Tallarico. But, you know, we'll see what happens. We'll see what they do. Because they truly are swing voters. They're not locked in. They're not locked in. And you know, we'll see what happens. But, you know, you guys are smart. You guys are smarter than me. You're on Facebook. You have a Facebook page. Oh, you all will be made to learn at some point. But, you know, I can only do with so much teaching here on the Shelley Winter Show. I try my best. I try and tell you that if you snatch people up off the street and accuse them of being illegal just because they look or they are Spanish or they speak the Hispanic languages, and you snatch them up and say they're illegal, there's a story coming out of, oh, yes, Texas, where a woman was stopped at a checkpoint, showed them her passport, showed them her ID, showed them her Social Security, you know, and you know what ICE did? They arrested her and held her because they accused it of all her ID of being fake. This is what's going to happen. That's why in Texas you get to Dems plus 26 for Hispanic voters. But, you know, what do I know? We'll be right back to Shelley Winter Show.

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9: Good evening to you. It is 8:30. I'm Michelle Wright. The news is being brought to you by Solomon Brothers. Our top local story this hour is a story that's new at 8:30. And DeKalb County officials touting successes and what's in progress at the first quarter town hall tonight. CEO Lorraine Cochran Johnson says there are many things to be proud of, like raising the minimum wage from $17 to $19 an hour.
10: Across DeKalb County, we'll continue to trim the fat, and we will continue to invest in our employees and in our communities.
9: Many park and trail projects are in the works, like the Entrenchment Creek part. And the county has also tamped down on the sheer amount of tire dumping. The Gwinnett County police officer, who was injured months ago after he was wounded in a shooting, is back at work.
11: Officers David Reed and Pradeep Tamang were shot while responding to a fraud call at a hotel in Stone Mountain on February 1st. Officer Tamang was killed and Reed suffered severe injuries that have required multiple surgeries since then. Gwinnett police say Officer Reed is recovering well and has returned to light duty doing administrative work at police headquarters. He's expected to eventually make a full recovery. The Gwinnett County District Attorney's Office plans to seek the death penalty against the suspect, Kevin Andrews. Bill Caiaccio, 95.5 WSB.
9: With the recent drought combined with days of rain, beware of falling trees out there, certified arborist Rusty Lee says.
12: Definitely, we should be worried. We've had months and even years of drought. So during that time, trees will lose some vital roots. And then when we get a ton of rain like this, the ground gets saturated.
9: He says it's not necessarily the dead trees you need to worry about. He says look for leaning trees as well. If the lean gets too great with the weight of limbs combined with the shallow root zone, the tree could topple. Meanwhile, work crews in Cobb County have used the lull in the heavy rain today to clear out any remaining storm debris. Cobb County DOT Deputy Director J.D. Lorenz says they've been busy in the recent days.
6: Since Friday, we've had 39 flooded roads that we have responded to and 81 downed trees.
9: They'll be watching the weather closely over the next couple of days to make sure they respond if there are any more weather-related issues. Declining foster parent recruitment is having an impact on where new foster kids are placed.
7: The Georgia Department of Human Services says its goal is always to place children as close to their birth families as possible. But agency data shows in DeKalb County alone, 74% of kids are placed in other communities. Allison Ash, CEO of Wellroot Family Services, worries this trend could lead to more group home placements.
13: And while we have some really wonderful group homes in the state of Georgia, that is not the ideal placement for a child.
7: A DHS spokesperson says they are constantly working to recruit and retain foster parents across the state. Jonathan O'Brien, 95.5 WSB.
9: Another member of the Trump administration is exiting her post.
14: In her resignation letter, Director of National Intelligence Tulsi Gabbard shares her husband was recently diagnosed with a rare form of bone cancer, saying she's stepping away from public service to be by his side. President Trump reacted on social media, posting in part, quote, "Tulsi has done an incredible job and we will miss her." In recent months, Gabbard and the Trump administration appeared out of sync, sending mixed messages ahead of the war with Iran. Gabbard is now the fourth cabinet member to leave the administration in 3 months. All have been women.
9: Christiane Cordero reports Gabbard's last day will be at the end of June. It is 8:33, and that means it is now time for live team coverage of traffic and weather. We're checking in with Brianna Rose in the WSB 24-hour traffic center. Hey there, Brianna, what's it looking like out there?
15: Good evening, Michelle. Heads up, if you're traveling in Fulton County in the Sandy Springs area, there's a crash on Georgia 400 northbound near Abernathy, and it's taking out two right lanes, so expect delays throughout that stretch. Over in Henry County, please be aware that there is debris on the roadway on I-75 northbound near the exit to I-675. That's blocking one right lane. From the Trussell.com Traffic Center, Triple Team Traffic, 95.5 WSB.
16: I'm WSB meteorologist Christina Edwards. Mostly cloudy this evening with a few rain showers and thunderstorms rumbling through. Those will fizzle out around midnight. Lows tonight in the upper 60s to low 70s. Tomorrow, mostly cloudy, a few pop-up showers and thunderstorms. This pattern will continue through Friday.
9: We've got 75 degrees in Carrollton right now, 81 in Covington, 76 in Canton, and 76 here in Midtown. 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I'm Michelle Wright, 95.5 WSB.
17: Yeah. I'm Chris Chandler. Thursday at 5 on Atlanta's Morning News, Clark with a startling new stat about car trade-ins. 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
19: Now that Wendy's has these new biggie deals, everyone in the family can get what they're craving, from Nugs to JBCs. The parental units can get an $8 biggie bundle, the eldest who think they're so grown can get a $6 biggie bag, and the little one who can do no wrong can get a $4 biggie bites. 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No, I'm kidding. 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
4: Shelley went to show live, local, topical, and relevant, my friends. So one of, as we're into entering into runoff season, right? Like I said, early voting for runoff is the week of Monday. It starts week Monday, June 8th. So it's Monday, Tuesday, Wednesday, Thursday, Friday. No Saturday voting, and then Tuesday is Election Day, the 16th. As a matter of fact, I'll be on the air on the 15th and 16th. I'll be filling in for Mark Arum, but that Tuesday night I'm doing double duty because I want to be on the air for election night for the runoff. So just keep that, put that on your calendar. I'm filling in for Mark Arum on the 15th and 16th, and I'll be on the air on the 16th Tuesday for Mark Arum in the morning, and then again on my show that night for election night. And so one of the things that's going on now as we're entering runoffs between Burt Jones and Rick Jackson. And for governor, one of the things I see being thrown about as a hit job on Burt Jones is his support for gambling in the state of Georgia. I'm also in support of gambling, full gambling in Georgia. I want to be able to pull up DraftKings or whatever fantasy site and gamble. That's what I want to do. I'm an adult. It's my money. I earned it. And being told by people that, you know, some, you know, oh, it's bad. You know, people get so addicted, yada, yada, yada, right? We're all adults, right? You allow us to do what we want with our money. It's the same group of people that fought to sell alcohol and beer on Sundays for decades, which set this state back many years, that you couldn't buy beer on Sunday. I tell you, it was the craziest thing when I first moved down here from New York. I would get up and on a Sunday morning, it was my pattern in New York, and I came down here, I moved down here, and I would get up, I would go get the Sunday Times, I'd go have brunch, and I'd stop at the store to get some beer to go watch football. And I long several months I did that, they would always tell me, no, we don't sell beer on Sundays, and I keep forgetting, because I would think to myself, what kind of city that calls itself an international city doesn't sell beer on Sundays? It's the same people that did not want beer and alcohol sold on Sundays are the same people that don't want gambling. And so they're hitting Burt Jones with this. But many of those same people are Trump supporters. All of them, as a matter of fact. All of them. 100%. Let me read to you. Trump backs comedies. No, excuse me. Rewind. Trump backs Commodity Futures Trading Commission and prediction markets. Let me read to you the article. All of you anti-gambling who are knocking Burt Jones for sports gambling, all of you, pie in the sky, just hypocrites, straight hypocrites. President Donald Trump has publicly backed prediction market platforms amid legal and regulatory challenges from several U.S. states. In a post made to a social media platform, Truth Social, Trump said it was important that prediction market companies remain under the oversight of the Commodity Futures Trading Commission and continue operating without interference from state regulators. Prediction markets are another name for gambling sites. They get around it by calling themselves prediction markets, but they are gambling sites. You bet money. The reason why we don't have gambling in Georgia, so guess how I bet on football? Cauchy, Poly Market. It's gambling. He also criticized officials in states that have taken action against prediction market companies, including CalSheCrypto.com and Polymarket. Here's what he wrote on Truth Social. Under my leadership, we are setting rules of the road that are the gold standard for the states. We cannot have scum like Chris Christie, Letitia James, Tim Walz, and J.B. Pritzker setting the rules. I can go on and say people who support Rick Jackson in that too. Several states have argued that prediction market platforms violate gambling laws because they're gambling sites. So understand my surprise that people who are pro-Trump 1,000% going after Burt Jones for supporting sports gambling

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1: Let me put it to you all who think this is a big issue and a major issue that we shouldn't vote for Burt Jones over. The same logic that you use when you say, yes, guns are used by bad people to kill people. Well, gambling sites are used by people, responsible people, who gamble and win and lose. And none of us bet our mortgages. None of us have to go to Gambling Anonymous. The vast majority of us don't have a problem. But there will be people who have a problem. But you don't shut down the entire thing for the small number of people that may get a problem or have a problem. Just like you don't shut down gun sales to young people because it's a constitutional right. My money and what I earn every day, I should be able to do with it what I want. And if I want to place a wager on some site, on the Falcons to cover the spread against the Giants or vice versa, I should be able to do that. And no church-going Christian, I want holier-than-thou person should be able to tell me, no, Shelley Winter, you can't have fun with your hard-earned money. Why? Because some other guy may be irresponsible. But yes, Shelley Winter, you should be able to buy a gun, even though some other guy may use a gun to shoot up a school. Funny how when placed in that context, you have no answers. We'll be right back. The Shelley Winter Show.

0: 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Heads up if you're traveling. Indicator on I-20 eastbound headed towards the city of Lithonia. Looks like we've got a construction zone taking out that right lane throughout that stretch. Definitely causing delays if you're headed towards Conyers. I'm Brianna Rose, Triple Team Traffic, 95.5 WSB.
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6: Welcome to the Shelley Winter Show. I'm on the phone with Carrie Sheffield, who's a director with Independent Women. They're a conservative activist group, 501c3 and c4 conservative activists, been around for over 35 years. And what I wanted to bring you on for, Carrie, is to talk to us about this bill that's floating around from the Trump administration for investment opportunities and freeing up our opportunities to use our 401ks, our investments, however we see fit.
7: Exactly. Thank you for having me. And we are in the middle of a comment drive. Well, actually, we're on the tail end of a comment drive. The Trump administration's Labor Department has a June 1st deadline. And so that's why we are putting the call out. We have taken in more than 500 comments already that we've officially sent over to the Trump Labor Department in support of this rule. And so anybody listening, if you want to support the Trump Labor Department, what this rule does is exactly what you said, Shelley, which is it allows greater investment in more types of opportunities in investments that have greater returns than are currently available to 401k holders.
6: So explain this to me, because with my 401k plan, it's stocks and bonds and things of that nature. What will this bill, if it passes, what will it allow me to do with my money?
7: Yes. So currently, 401k holders, they can only access publicly traded markets. And what this Department of Labor rule will allow is investment in private markets, things like private credit, private real estate, private equity, private companies, private businesses that are not publicly traded. However, they are regulated and they have protections for investors. And the reason we know this is because rich people who don't have 401ks, who are, they're called accredited investors, they are able to invest in this. But average everyday 401k investors are not. You have to have a certain threshold of income. You have to make at least $200,000 or more as a single person, or $300,000 as a couple, in order to, in the past, before Trump, that Trump is basically going to open this to everybody. And the reason why it's good is because these have a much stronger track record of returns than just a publicly traded marketplace. I should also mention it's two categories who have current access before Trump. It was not only rich accredited investors, it was also people who worked for public sector government pension plans. And so I recently wrote an op-ed about the hypocrisy of Elizabeth Warren, because under the government pension plans, she can have access to private credit and private investment, but she wants to stop Trump and she's trying to stop 401k workers from the very returns that she herself is invested in. And it's pure hypocrisy.
6: Absolutely. Absolutely. Now, these are the kind of America First policies that I totally love. How can people sign their names? I've already signed my name to the letter. How can people sign their names to these letter, to the letter that's going out?
7: Yes. We invite everyone to go to our homepage, independentwomen.com. And right on the homepage, there's a logo with some retirement funds, click it where it says submit comment. There's a blue button, click submit comment, and it's a form. It's very easy. We've made it very easy to submit. Again, this will go directly to support on the formal record. And the reason this is so important is because the rulemaking process is very swamp-like, but the more public comments we have in support of this, the stronger it will make the rule in the future, and the harder it will be for any future administration to undo it. And again, the returns here historically for private equity investments, just as an example, between 2013 and 2023, the returns have been 15% compared to only 10% for public equities.
6: Give that website again where people can sign the letter.
7: Yes, independentwomen.com.
6: And so going back to the bill itself, will it? How would it work? Would I move my monies from my 401k into these opportunities, or will it have to be something that I instruct my the administrator of my 401k to move the monies themselves?
7: The beauty is that it just gives people the option. You can do it yourself, or you can get your fiduciary, your financial planner, to do it for you. And you don't have to do all of your investment. You can do a small portion, a tiny chunk. You know, for younger workers, they always recommend you can take more risk. And the older you get, they recommend taking less risk. And so you can have maybe more bonds the older you get. But if you're younger, anybody who's younger listening, this is really good for you. But even with, you know, it's always a balance of risk and return. The important thing to highlight here is this is all optional. None of this is mandatory. All that President Trump is doing is giving freedom and giving more options.
6: Carrie Sheffield of Independent Women, a conservative activist group. Give that website out one more time, please.
7: Thank you so much, Shella, and thank you for adding your name. We invite, again, everyone to join us at independentwomen.com. Click on the submit comment on the section right on the homepage where it says your retirement, your future.
6: Shelley went to show. That was an exclusive interview with Carrie Sheffield. Go to their site, check out the information, and sign the letter if you want to. I did, and I'm happy to. I want more freedom with what I do with my money that I earn, especially the money that I invest, and I want to be able to invest the same way everyone else does. Ladies and gentlemen, I say it every night, and I'll say it again tonight because I've seen it in my own life. God loves you. Peace.
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15: Good evening to you. It's 9 o'clock. I'm Michelle Wright. 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Our top local story this hour, new information on that officer-involved shooting at a Cobb County mall. WSB's Bill Caiaccio reports the suspect has died.
16: Cobb police are called to the Town Center Mall after a report of a shoplifting. An officer approached the suspect who took off in the mall parking lot. During the encounter, police say the suspect produced a gun, and that's when the officer shot the suspect, who later died at the hospital. Cobb Police Chief Dan Farrell says he's thankful no officers are injured. He says in keeping with protocol, the GBI has been requested to investigate the officer-involved shooting. Bill Caiaccio, 95.5 WSB.
15: 75 degrees in Atlanta, cloudy skies tonight. Will we get a break in the rainy pattern tomorrow? Atlanta's most accurate and dependable forecast is coming up. Many projects are discussed in DeKalb County's town hall tonight, and one of the biggest being developing solar power. This report is new at 9.
17: The first solar project will be on a county government building rooftop on Sam Street.
18: This does save the county money and also has the added benefit of being a renewable power source.
17: Chief Development Officer Jacob Vallow says this is one of many buildings that will be a part of this project. CEO Lorraine Cochran-Johnson says trash is cash.
19: DeKalb is now moving towards utilizing trash to begin generating revenue.
17: The county is also introducing their first chief of sustainability and first energy manager positions. Mary Ryan Howarth, 95.5 WSB.
15: Cobb County police identify a man whose body was found at a former Kroger store on Cobb Parkway last week. Police suspect foul play in the death of 43-year-old James Connell. The body was found by a maintenance worker who went to the building to check for a water leak. The investigation into the man's death continues. Anybody with information should contact the Cobb County Major Crimes Unit. The former personal assistant to Friends star Matthew Perry is the fifth and final defendant to learn his prison sentence in connection to the actor's death.
20: Outside of court, an attorney for Kenneth Iwamasa said Iwamasa regrets not telling Matthew Perry no when Perry told him to repeatedly inject him with ketamine, including the fatal dose the day Perry died in 2023.
21: Kenny will regret the lack of action for the rest of his life.
20: While prosecutors say Iwamasa was an enabler and a drug supplier, his attorney said Iwamasa could not say no to his boss.
15: Alex Stone reports the judge sentenced Iwamasa to 3 years and 5 months in federal prison for his role in Perry's 2023 death. Cobb County is working to plant wildflowers in 5 roadway medians across the county as part of a pilot project. Cobb DOT Deputy Director J.G. Loren says while it will also make things look nice, it's going to help lighten the load of work crews.
1: It gives back the time to the crews so that they can spend them at other locations addressing sidewalks or medians.
15: After this year, he hopes they'll be able to identify a handful of other locations to expand this project. And you don't see this every day, a bear at a busy shopping district in Alpharetta, Avalon.
2: At first, we thought it was somebody either making a false call or somebody who just didn't know really what they were saying, maybe a big dog. But we got 3 calls back-to-back from different people all in the same area, so we realized it was pretty substantial.
15: Lieutenant Jason Carter says the bear was spotted over the weekend. There have been a number of bear sightings around the metro. Sightings which spike in late spring and early summer typically involve young male bears dispensing from the North Georgia mountains in search of new territory or food sources. Authorities say if you see a bear, don't approach it. It's 9:03. Live team coverage of traffic and weather's next.
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15: It is 9:06, and that means it's time for live team coverage of traffic and weather. We're checking in now with Jay Holloway in the WSB 24-hour traffic center. Good evening to you, Jay. What's going on out there?
33: Hey, good evening, Michelle. A returner to road work in East Atlanta, a right lane knocked out on 20 westbound near exit 60. That's Moreland Avenue. And also work crews in action on the downtown connector, 7585 northbound. A right lane plus the exit to 10th and 14th is blocked. So you may access exit 251 and double back if you head into Midtown. And we're also seeing a patch of slow right there in the Grady curb of 7585 southbound near exit 247 I-20 from the Trustdale.com Traffic Center, Triple Team Traffic, 95.5 WSB.
0: This is WSB meteorologist Christina Edwards. Mostly cloudy this evening with scattered rain showers and a few thunderstorms rolling through. Lows tonight in the upper 60s to low 70s. Tomorrow, starting off with mostly cloudy skies with pop-up showers and thunderstorms through the afternoon. Highs in the low 80s. This rainy pattern continues through the weekend.
15: 76 degrees currently in Stockbridge. 76 also in Suwannee. 75 in Smyrna and 75 here in Midtown. 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
6: All right, thank you, Scott Shannon. Thanks to all of you for being with us. 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Linda, are you following all the nuttiness that's going on? Now, Donald Trump, if you look at the midterms and you look at incumbents, Bill Cassidy, Thomas Massey, now John Cornyn in Texas, they all went down. And what do they all have in common is Donald Trump supported their opponent. He is every single person that he has endorsed over a sitting incumbent has lost. And let me just give you the overall statistics. If you are an incumbent and you're running for reelection, the odds are over 90% that you're going to win your seat back. I mean, there's a lot of interesting stories to come out of last night, but it was pretty fascinating to watch this. And not only are his candidates winning, they are dominating. They are just devastating these people. But anyway, Trump back candidates scored major victories last night. There is this, and Mark Halpern is way smarter than people give him credit for. He gives me little clues when we interview him that I know that he knows what he's talking about. Most Democrats, they don't know who James Blair is. He's been on my TV show a couple of times. I don't think we've had him on radio yet, Linda. We should.
7: He was on one time. He was on one time.
6: Yeah. Okay. So. And James Blair is, he's a brainiac. I watched him as I was on Air Force One flying to China with the president. And of course, you got to interview me on my own show, which was a very, very high risk move on my part. And, you're supposed to react to that. That's very funny.
7: Sorry.
6: That was a high risk move, but I watched him for like 18 hours. The guy didn't leave his seat. He didn't leave his computer. And he says, and all of it's planning for the 2026 midterms. At different times, I'd get his attention and talk to him and ask him very specific questions I had in my mind. The other thing that Mark Halpern, he kind of tipped his hat to is the knowledge that there is a lot of money available for Republican candidates in this midterm election year. And people can argue all they want that money doesn't matter. Oh, it matters in politics big time. But for, incumbents like Cassidy, Massey, and now John Cornyn to lose. And to his credit, Cornyn, I thought was gracious and he endorsed Ken Paxton. And, I just thought it was interesting. That's all. The same with members of Congress. A lot of interesting results that I thought last night. But the most prominent was Cornyn versus Ken Paxton. Paxton was on this radio show yesterday. And we're following it closely. Now, we're going to have, and Democrats are stupid. And I've read, I don't know if you saw the, was it the Cook Report? One of those reports, I don't want to get it wrong, predicting, oh, we're now moving Texas from red to blue. Okay, you can move it to red to blue all you want. It's not going to happen in the state of Texas. I think I know the state of Texas pretty well. I know Governor Abbott. He's a very close friend. I'm very fond of Governor Abbott. I think he's one of the best governors in the country. Very fond of Ted Cruz. I think he's one of the smartest guys in the U.S. Senate. He's a strong, solid conservative. Been a big supporter of the president. Doesn't always agree, but he's a very big supporter of the president. And obviously the president's, endorsements matter. The president just put out a massive endorsement for Lindsey Graham. People think, well, Lindsey Graham's a rhino. He's a warmonger. No, he's not. Lindsey Graham actually, has coordinated with the president this entire idea of the Abraham Accords in the Mideast, and challenging these Gulf nations and Arab nations and Muslim countries to recognize the state of Israel so that they can be a longer term strategic peace that maybe would last for a few hundred years instead of the constant never ending wars that take place. But anyway, Paxton will face off against this radical leftist Tellerico. I don't know. Is he vegan or vegetarian? And I don't even know what the difference is. Do you know what the difference is, Linda? What's the difference between
7: a
6: vegan?
7: I do, actually. I do. Oh, vegetarians,
6: you know,
7: are
6: this,
7: people.
6: This is
7: what?
6: Scary.
7: What? What?
6: The fact people that you know who, is scary.
7: Well, I was a vegetarian for 11 years, so I know a little bit about this, but I could never go vegan.
6: No, my sister Teddy was. Uncle James's wife. Sweet baby James's wife.
7: Yes, I know. She's a wonderful lady. She has a lot of great, healthy ideas about food, unlike her keto-friendly, gotta-eat-meat brother. But anyways,
6: my
7: point.
6: She does love her little brother.
7: This.
6: She loves me a lot.
7: Oh, trust me. I know. You are her buddy.
6: But you know what I wish? I wish she'd love me a little less sometimes.
7: No, no, no. She loves you to the moon and back, and that's
6: good. Sweet baby James is cracking up.
7: Because sweet baby James knows it's true. You couldn't live without her. She does so much for you.
6: Okay, I could live without her, but I don't want
7: you
6: to live without
7: not.
6: Her because I love my
7: baloney.
6: Sister. I love my family. And okay, go. I digress, but you both, what's the difference?
7: The difference is when you're vegan, you don't eat milk and eggs and cheese and things like that. Anything that comes from animals in any way, shape, or form. So you can't have any of it. Fish, nothing.
6: That means I would starve to death.
7: You'd be one hungry dude, that's for sure.
6: I weigh nothing. I'd waste away. I'd have nothing.
7: Actually, anyway, a lot of those people, they compensate with macaroni. So it goes the other way. It's no good.
6: Okay, let me tell you. You want to be bloated and eat garbage. Eat. And by the way, occasionally I do like macaroni and cheese. I like Kraft Deluxe macaroni and cheese. But I only like a couple of bites. And you put a little ground beef in it. I don't know. What do you call that? Like Hamburger Helper. It's like my version of Hamburger Helper.
7: That's exactly
6: anyway,
7: what it is.
6: Don't get me started on food. I'm trying to diet. Not good. I hate when I have to diet. I've just been eating too much. I got to stop. Anyway, so they're going to face. Ken Paxton will face off against this radical leftist James Tallarico. Now, the idea that they're saying that this now favors the Democrats in the Senate in Texas. God bless them. I hope they spend hundreds and hundreds of millions of dollars because it's not going to work. This guy's far to the left of Beto Bozo O'Rourke, and his halo. I mean, I initially, when in the primary, I wanted Jasmine Crockett to win because I thought Jasmine Crockett would be the easiest one to beat. No, I was wrong. I didn't know anything about how radical James Tallarico is. This is the guy claiming that there are six biological sexes. I only know of two. If any caller listening to this radio show right now, if you can name the other four, please call in. I will put you immediately on the air. 800-941-SHAWN. Call the show. I don't know what the other four he's referring to are, but he claims that there are six. And he also advocated, get this, for abortion care for transgender people. Linda, do you want to take a shot at explaining that to this audience in a way that will not get this show banned or boycotted?
7: I don't believe that I am able to do that, no.
6: I don't think you're able to do it either. I mean, it's nuts. It is absolutely crazy. He accused white people of spreading racism everywhere they go. He claimed that God is non-binary and said he wanted to put a giant welcome mat at the southern border. He's running for the U.S. Senate in Texas. How stupid is this guy? And he doesn't eat meat, period. And now he's claiming, no, I actually do eat meat. But that's not what he has said recently. It's pretty remarkable. Then you got this other, they've got lunatics running everywhere. It's like the party of Mamdani on steroids and human growth hormone. And then they got in Maine. And if I'm Susan Collins, I'm doing backflips over this guy, Graham Plattner, the guy with the Nazi tattoo, you know, this weekend teaming up with Grandpa Bernie and embracing democratic socialism and claiming he's a communist. And that's only the tip of the earth, the spear with all of these lunatics. And, you know, by the way, one recently unearthed Reddit post came to light. Where he actually mocked a wounded soldier calling him a dumb mother effer while adding that he didn't deserve to live. Are you kidding me? I told you about what he said about Chris Kyle. Remember the movie American Sniper? Remember we've had Taya Kyle on this radio program. Remember she was in studio with us back in the day when I actually lived in New York
7: years ago. Yeah.
6: And she was by the way, some website put up that picture of me and her like we're married. I'm like, what the hell? Did you see that?
7: AI is a very scary thing. It's just scary.
6: It's so weird. It's like bizarre. Anyway, Tay was a very nice woman, and she blasted Plattner's vile comments and then every other insane thing. We went through it yesterday. I won't repeat myself here today. But the Trump candidates are scoring well. You know, the president put out a full-throated endorsement of Lindsey Graham today. Lindsey Graham, I think, is the president's best friend in the U.S. Senate. I really believe that. And they're very, very close. And the Democratic nominee in Texas, Tallarico, invoked faith to defend abortion rights. The Bible is silent on abortion. Oh, okay. You know, just like non-binary, you know, you don't say our Father who art in heaven. What am I supposed to say? Our non-binary in heaven? Help me out. That's not what I learned when I went to seminary and I went to Catholic school for 12 years, studied theology and Latin. MS Now, MSDNC, pushing Tallarico three times to respond to the six genders. Even they're pushing him on this. Did you see that? Anyway, he was on.
7: I did not.
6: Yeah. Anyway, I guess he was on with Lawrence O'Donnell and they played the attacks of Tallarico and they asked him to respond and hit him up with follow-ups after he changed the subject. And all he was asked was, you know, Ken Paxton had, you know, this to say about you tonight. And I have to tell you, I don't know if you've heard this already, but he spent a good deal of his victory speech talking just about you. And here's what he had to say. And then he talked about Ken Paxton, played Ken Paxton. He's the most extreme radical Democrats that has ever been nominated. He's even running a vegan campaign. He goes, whatever that is. By the way, I know the people in Texas. I know Greg Abbott. I think he's one of the best governors in the country. Right up there with my governor, Ron DeSantis. I know Ted Cruz. This guy's not going to survive this. And some people call him Six Gender Jimmy. Six Gender Jimmy. I mean, that's pretty funny stuff. I even heard some people call him James Tallarico. I heard that. And I nearly died. But the guy's asked the question over and over again, and he won't give an answer. You know, what do you have to say about the Paxton campaign? Well, he's morally unfit for office. He'll lie to you with a straight face. Well, did you or did you not say that there was six genders? Did you claim God is non-binary? You know, did you make these ridiculous, you know, that transgender people then they fight for their right to abortion? Anyway, one poll, midterm election poll, showing Democrats losing massive ground still with Hispanic Americans, Latino voters. 54% plan to vote for a Democratic House candidate in November. But this is exactly what the Democrat share was in 2024 in the House elections. That means that support and that there's a shift in the electorate. Clearly, this poll indicates that. You have Democrat Maureen Galindo, I think is how you say it, a South Texas sex therapist who drew nationwide ire from a Democratic Party leader who was defeated in her primary against the county sheriff's office official, Johnny Garcia, according to the AP. And she became a national flashpoint when she was accused of anti-Semitism for floating a plan to imprison American Zionists at an ICE detention center. She did not win her race. What a shock. Or maybe the shock of the night. Maybe the shock of the night, Linda, was Al Green. Mean Al Green. He lost his seat last night. Remember, you know, the joint session speech where he stood up and, you know, started, you know, waving his cane around at President Trump. And
7: he's
6: I'm
7: a creep.
6: Thrilled too.
7: I can't wait. See you later.
6: He's a weirdo. He's another left-wing radical weirdo. Anyway, 11-term congressman filing one article of impeachment after the president after another. You know, he's done it six times. So, you know, all of this. But Paxton won in a landslide last night. In the primary, Donald Trump didn't endorse, and it was nowhere, you know, close to what it was last night. As a matter of fact, the polls, all the polls closed in Texas when I went on TV last night, and we were able to make the call that Paxton had defeated Cornyn at 9:01. I mean, you almost never get to make a call that fast. And that was the AP that made the first call. Anyway, 800-941-SHAWN if you want to be a part of the program. Everybody needs a self-defense security strategy. Now, you have some instances where maybe somebody wants to kill you and your family. Only one option will do, will serve you in that situation, and that is lethal self-defense. But according to the FBI, 2022, last year we have numbers for that is less than 0.01% of all altercations that require that lethal response. This is where the technology of BYRNA.com comes in. 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
6: I know most of you have very busy lives, and some of you get to listen only at certain parts of the day, and part of our job is to inform you. I love the fact that President Trump allows cameras in to televise his cabinet meetings. And the president did so today, and they talked about Iran, and they talked about Cuba and Venezuela and the economy. I mean, there was nothing off limits, and they ran the gamut. And then, of course, the legacy media mob, the corrupt, abusively biased news media, weighed in with their questions. I think it's worth playing. Our team has been debating it all day. I think we'll play that later in the last hour of the show today, because it was more than worthwhile to listen to. We'll get to that. We'll get to your calls, 800-941-SEAN as well.
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15: Good evening to you. It's 9:30. I'm Michelle Wright. Our top local story this hour. An update on that officer-involved shooting in the parking lot of Town Center Mall off Barrett Parkway. Cop police say they received a call right around 2 in the afternoon about a suspected shoplifting suspect. When officers arrived at the scene, they spotted that suspect who began running through the parking lot. Police say he pulled out a gun, and that's when officers fired. He was hit, transported to the hospital where he died. The GBI is now investigating the shooting. Gwinnett County Police. A Gwinnett County police officer who was badly injured in a shooting earlier this year is now back on the job.
26: Officer David Reed was wounded February 1st as he and Officer Pradeep Tamang responded to a call at a Stone Mountain Hotel. Officer Tamang was killed and Reed has undergone multiple surgeries since then. Gwinnett police say Officer Reed is recovering well and has returned to light duty. He's doing administrative work at police headquarters. The suspect, Kevin Andrews, is accused of shooting the officers after inviting them into his hotel room. He's been indicted, and the Gwinnett County District Attorney's Office plans to seek the death penalty. Bill Caiaccio, 95.5 WSB.
15: The Department of Justice issues subpoenas as it looks to interview Fulton County poll workers involved in the 2020 election. It's part of a new effort by federal prosecutors to dig up some details about the ballot processing. Fulton County's election office is asking a judge to block the subpoena, arguing it's an invasive fishing expedition and it could hurt participation in upcoming elections. The Justice Department contends that the information could determine whether there's anything criminal they need to look into about the 2020 election. This latest action comes after January's FBI raid where ballots and other documents were seized from Fulton County's election warehouse. The ongoing recovery mission in Washington State at a paper mill is being called extremely complex because of an unstable tank filled with chemicals.
27: We're bracing ourselves for this being the deadliest industrial tragedy in modern Washington State history. When you have a tragedy of that scale, the impacts on individuals, on families, and on communities is is profound.
15: Washington State Governor Bob Ferguson noted that the community will need time to recover from the tragedy as officials update the death toll to 2, with 7 injured and 9 still missing. And Henry County honors the late Congressman David Scott. County Communications Director Melissa Robinson reading a proclamation for the County Commission.
0: May his life stand as a lasting reminder that dedicated service to others is among the highest calling, and may his legacy continue to inspire future generations to lead with purpose, compassion, and commitment to their communities.
15: The county has also unveiled a memorial marker for the longtime lawmaker at the intersection of East Atlanta Road and Stagecoast Road in Stockbridge. Scott died in April. It's 9:32. Live team coverage of traffic and weather's up next.
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15: It is 9:36, and that means it's time for live team coverage of traffic and weather. We're checking in now with Jay Holloway in the WSB 24-hour traffic center. Hey, Jay, what's it looking like out there?
22: Hey, Michelle. Slow rolling on 20 westbound in Decatur. Left lane blockage near Wesley Chapel slows the flow on the way towards the perimeter 285. Covenant Highway is the workaround. And also in DeKalb, a couple of left lanes blocked on 85 northbound in Doraville. This is near Norcrest and Pleasantdale Road. And left lanes of 75-85 southbound in the downtown area, the downtown connector, is blocked as well for road maintenance. The bottleneck effect slowing things down in the Grady curb and forcing you over to the right lanes. Peachtree or Northside Drive on alternate routes. Our friend of Trustdale.com Traffic Center, Triple Team Traffic, 95.5 WSB.
8: I'm WSB meteorologist Christina Edwards. Mostly cloudy this evening with a few rain showers and thunderstorms rumbling through. Those will fizzle out around midnight. Lows tonight in the upper 60s to low 70s. Tomorrow, mostly cloudy, a few pop-up showers and thunderstorms. This pattern will continue through Friday.
15: 76 degrees currently in Norcross. We got 74 in Noonan, 73 in Powder Springs, and 74 here in Midtown. 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
6: All right, 25 till the top of the hour, 800-941-SEAN, our number if you want to be a part of the program. You know, if we're really going to be honest, health, wellness, fitness, nutrition, longevity, a lot of us are kind of guessing our way when it comes to health. Okay, what foods to eat, what vitamins to take, what supplements to take. Many are wondering, well why did some things that we eat make us feel better than others? Why do we get bloated if we eat the wrong food? If I eat anything with a lot of sugar in it, processed, not good for me. Fatigue, brain fog, usually it's just a message your body is trying to send you. We all have our unique fingerprint. We all have our unique DNA. You have that your whole life. Now, your RNA will actually tell you what's going on inside your body right here, right now. And that's where the science of Viome comes in. 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Stop guessing and start knowing. Well, our friend John Solomon has done it again. And I had a recent conversation, and he'll be on the podcast, with the Attorney General, Todd Blanche. And it just so happens we talk about all of the issues involved in the grand conspiracy. I'm not giving up on this issue. Too many of you have followed our coverage over the years of everything from Hillary's server with top secret classified information on it that she used bleach pit on. You have followed, you know, James Comey, no reasonable prosecutor would prosecute, the bought and paid for Russian disinformation dossier. You followed that story, how that was the bulk of information used for not one, but four FISA warrants to ruin one Carter Page's life. But also beyond that, to backdoor entry into all things Trump world. Comey signed three of the four of them. As a matter of law, you're supposed to go back and tell the court when you know the information you provided them is not true, or even if you think it may not be true, and he didn't do it. Then, of course, leading into the intelligence community assessment post-2016, where career, professional, senior intelligence officials determined no, there was no Russia interference in the 2016 election, leading to a meeting in the Oval Office with Barack Obama and Joe Biden and people like Clapper and Brennan, and Obama ordering a new ICA, intelligence community assessment, one that contradicted the real one, which then laid a foundation and the beginning of a nonstop weaponization to destroy Donald Trump, you know, leading into this novel legal theory, 34 felony counts on what? It was about a payment prior to the 2016 election, a non-disclosure agreement. You know, I guarantee you that the Southern District of New York, I guarantee you D.A. Bragg's office, I guarantee you Letitia James' office, if we ever got to the bottom of whether or not they have non-disclosure agreements, I bet you they all do. It's a common practice. I'm not saying it's the right practice. I'm saying it's a common practice. And, you know, every Fortune 500 company, I guarantee you, has them. And Donald Trump labeled it a legal expense. He wasn't even involved in the process. His lawyer did it, testified that he did it unbeknownst to Donald Trump. It was paid for as a legal expense, labeled a legal expense. How does that become 34 felony counts? Why did they raid Mar-a-Lago? And we first learned from Tulsi Gabbard, you know, a lot of questions about this. Now, John Solomon has taken it to the next level. He has an article that came out just yesterday, quote, headline, exclusive, key Biden DOJ official raised red flags about the FBI's Mar-a-Lago raid, according to this memo that John Solomon got a hold of. Now, remember, Merrick Garland personally, according to information gathered by Tulsi Gabbard, director of national intelligence, that he personally signed off on this and there's evidence of such. John Solomon is with us. He's the founder, editor-in-chief, chief investigative reporter of justthenews.com. Sir, how are you?
10: I am well. Good to be with you.
6: Well, we've spent a lot of time over the years together. You've done a lot of incredible reporting. You've been vindicated on every single thing you've reported as it relates to this raid at Mar-a-Lago. Now we're realizing that a lot of the arguments that people like you were making and I was making, Greg Jarrett was

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1: She isn't read in to the Mar-a-Lago raid until after it happens. And then as soon as it happens, she's like, hey, wait, guys, you didn't tell me about this, but I have some very serious concerns about this. The president has the right to declassify documents. He said he declassified these documents. Did anyone bother to check to see if that's true before we raided his home? In fact, she was so concerned about it, she said, I've been worrying about it ever since and worrying more now. This is Merrick Garland's right-hand woman, the woman who was supposed to be watching for the ethics of this investigation, and she puts up a giant red flag saying, we probably shouldn't have raided Donald Trump's home. That's after the FBI has already raised the concern that there wasn't probable cause. These two pieces of documents not only are a reminder that the Biden Justice Department acted inappropriately and perhaps in violation of President Trump's civil liberties, they're likely to be the key pieces of evidence in a conspiracy case. If it's based in Florida, these are overt acts that occurred in Florida in conjunction with the raid. And so it becomes the kernel for Jason Quinones and Joe DiGenova and the team that's now investigating the...
2: By the way, don't mess with Joe DiGenova. Could I be honest? Let's be blunt here.
1: Don't mess with that guy.
2: I mean, number one, he's wickedly smart. And he is dogged in terms of, he's the first person I ever heard call Comey a crooked cop.
1: Yeah. Yeah. And he understands it. Listen, he's held, I can't think of another person in American history who was a U.S. attorney, by the way, the U.S. attorney that took down Marion Barry, a special counsel and an independent counsel. And now he's back in the game again, handling this very important case. And what's great about Joe, he'll pursue a crime like a dog pursues a bone. But if he thinks someone isn't guilty of a crime, he's not going to bring a charge for political purposes. In fact, he said so in one of his independent counsel investigations. He wouldn't charge the person because even though there was a lot of clamoring in Washington for it, he's a straight shooter. He applies the law. He looks at the evidence, and then he does it. And I think that that's what this case, if it's going to have credibility, is going to require.
2: All right. So let's go. There's a lot to unpack here.
1: Mm-hmm.
2: First of all, you have the whole issue of whether or not there's equal application of our laws. Now, in the case of Hillary, top secret classified information on a server,
1: yep,
2: and then she erases it all, Bleachbit. Nobody had ever heard of the term before, at least I had not. Now the whole country knows what Bleachbit is. Although I am having sources telling me that the retrieval of those servers may have happened, and maybe that story may not be dead. John Solomon, if anybody would know if that's true, it would be you.
1: There is an effort to secure what we would call shadow copies of these servers that exist in the dark web. Basically, anything that you put online can be emulated over time.
2: An effort to secure, I'm not trying to be a jerk, effort to secure, because you're a friend of mine, or they've been secured.
1: I don't, at the last time I checked, which I, to be honest, is a few weeks ago now, they had not yet been secured, but they were in conversations with a friendly foreign power that would have images of some of the content or large amounts of the content that probably resided on those servers, because those servers, they cross transatlantic oceans. They get captured in little fragments on other people's servers, and they can be actually recreated with some very common technology today, AI technology that does that. And so there was a foreign power that's friendly to the United States that was in the process of doing that and then potentially offering it to the United States. When I last checked, which was honestly about 3-4 weeks ago, they had not been secured, but I'll make some calls and check and see if they have been secured.
2: I love you can take, you know, you can give John Solomon a request and he'll investigate it for you. We really appreciate all your hard work. but there's a couple of differences here because you have Hillary Clinton, top secret classified information, no reasonable prosecutor would prosecute. You have Joe Biden, 4 separate locations, top secret classified information, including next to his Corvette in his garage, but 4 separate locations. Nothing ever happened to either of them. There were no consequences to either of them. There were no raids of any property of theirs. And the one difference is the Presidential Records Act actually applied to Donald J. Trump. And you go into detail in your article about this very specific legal distinction here. Because the president would often take documents up into his residence at

0: White House and declassified them to bring them up.
1: That's right. In fact, his office gave me that statement in 2022, and it appears that that's what Patty Stemler is referring to her in her memo. She said, hey, the president says he had the authority to declassify these documents when he's still president. He did, so he's referring to that statement in 2022 that came on your show at the time that we got it. She is very concerned that the president declassified these documents and they went and treated him as a criminal and raided his home when he probably most likely had the right to possess those documents because they were previously declassified. And she asked, has anyone in the Office of Legal Counsel looked at that? That is, and she also points out that you don't have, a president doesn't have to follow the normal procedures. He can do things without having to do what a federal employee would have to do if they were declassifying a document. She understood the legal issues exactly right. The very legal issues that if Donald Trump ever went to trial on this, he would have prevailed on. But she's really worried about it. And what we don't see is any action after this. It's like this document falls into a black hole. She raises concerns and everybody just ignores it. And they keep pursuing the president, which is one of the themes of the decade of weaponization that we now see. People would raise a red flag. No one would listen. The IRS agents were raising a red flag about Hunter Biden. They got the silence. The FBI agents were raising a red flag about Mar-a-Lago and not having probable cause. They got ignored. Stemler writes this email saying, hey, he probably had the right to have these documents. She gets ignored. That is a concern. And the fact that it's systemic could lead to a charge that this is a part of a conspiracy, that you intentionally ignore the career expertise and violate the law, even though you're being warned what you're doing is wrong. And I think that that is a very important piece of evidence. This is going to become smoking gun evidence in the hands of a Joe DiGenova.
0: This is why I had, and you were very kind to come down and do the podcast with Greg Jarrett. That's why we've had you on. That's why we had Dan Bongino. I love Dan. He's a close friend. That's why Kash Patel, who I think is doing a great job as the FBI director, that's why he's been on. That's why we're going to have on Todd Blanche, the attorney general. That's why we have Sarah Carter. We just dropped that podcast yesterday, and she's on the podcast. I'm not letting this go. Where does the grand conspiracy end up, John Solomon?
1: I think it ends up with a large series of indictments. I think what's happening right now, by the way, the Florida prosecutors were in Washington, D.C. today meeting with the attorney general, is that you break these into overt act buckets. This is an overt act that's part of a conspiracy. Each bucket gets individually investigated, and then you find out which ones turn out to be provable and true and which ones aren't, and then you begin to put together a case. I think, based on the reporting I've been doing, that the first overt acts that prosecutors and the FBI are now looking at predate the beginning of Crossfire Hurricane on July 31st, 2016. There are some activities before the summer of 2016 that are now on the horizon, now on the radar. There is some FBI OPR investigative documents that suggest that maybe some foreign powers were brought into play to try to spy on the president or get dirt on the president earlier than the beginning of Crossfire Hurricane. So the conspiracy probably goes back to earlier 16 and continues all the way until the day the president takes the second oath of office. Remember what we learned in some of those Tulsi Gabbard documents, that they were still actively investigating the president in some of those four.
0: Unbelievable. Well, I've got to give props to you and credit to you. The amount of work that you have put into this over the last 11 years is unprecedented. And it would be, I will tell you, if justice happens, it wouldn't have happened without you. John Solomon, founder, editor-in-chief, chief investigative reporter, justthenews.com. Thank you, sir. 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
0: All right, we've got a lot of ground to cover, not the least of which is, okay, remember they had a term wilding back in the day? Well, it's happening again. It's just not called that. And why don't they ever get a hold of all of the crime in Chicago? We'll examine that in detail after five officers were hurt this weekend. We'll have the president's cabinet meeting that we'll get to. We'll look at the polls for the midterms with John McLaughlin and Matt Towery. And in the middle of all that, we'll get to your calls. 800-941-SEAN if you want to be a part of the program. Quick break, right back. We'll continue. More on the other side, straight ahead.
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16: Good evening. It is almost 10 o'clock. I'm Michelle Wright. The news is being brought to you by AquaGuard Foundation Solutions, our top local story this hour. We've got some new information on that shoplifting investigation, which led to a deadly officer-involved shooting at Town Center Mall.
17: It all goes down in the parking lot of Town Center Mall. Cobb police respond to reports of a shoplifting in progress. An officer approached the suspect who took off on foot in the mall parking lot. During the encounter with the officer, police say the suspect produced a gun and the officer discharged his weapon, striking the suspect, who later died at the hospital. Cobb Police Chief Dan Farrell calls the incident concerning for our community. He says he's thankful no officers were injured. As is standard protocol in officer-involved shootings, the GBI is investigating. Bill Caiaccio, 95.5 WSB.
16: 74 degrees in Atlanta, cloudy skies tonight. Is there a break in rain anytime soon in this rainy pattern? WSB meteorologist Christina Edwards has Atlanta's most accurate and dependable forecast coming up. Former and current teachers, students, and activist groups have a list of demands for the city schools of Decatur Board of Education and Superintendent Jima Whitaker.
18: The community wants an independent investigation of finances and a public recommitment to DEI practices. Parent Lena Kotler says that when equity policies were taken away in 2025, her child, who is transgender, didn't feel safe at school anymore.
19: Today is a rallying cry against a systemic lack of accountability to the values this community is dedicated to.
18: Those equity policies were reinstated, but with the superintendent's husband being accused of making anti-transgender comments in his podcast, Kotler says there needs to be action. Mary Ryan Howarth, 95.5 WSB.
16: The Trump administration has sent out $20.6 billion in tariff refunds so far.
20: The new filing notes $85 billion in refunds have been accepted so far, and the $20.6 billion represents money reimbursed importers who filed for refunds on the government's online portal. It's unlikely most companies will give money directly back to shoppers. The Nonpartisan Tax Foundation estimates the tariffs that the Supreme Court ruled were illegal cost the typical American household $700 last year.
16: That's Chuck Sievertson reporting. The U.S. is reportedly carrying out another round of defensive strikes against Iran tonight. U.S. officials telling several outlets that the strikes were in southern Iran, and targeting a military site that was the site or threat to American forces and commercial traffic. Officials stress that the U.S.-Iran ceasefire, however, remains in effect. We reported on some lawsuits involving child sex abuse on gaming platforms. Now, a Georgia State professor says one in every six children online sees something similar every day.
21: GSU public health professor Dr. Greta Massetti tells me only about half the youth exposed to sexual exploitation online ever told. Those had parents supportive in their digital lives. Massetti likens that to the way parents are full of questions about, say, when their kid is going to a party.
22: Where are you going? Who's going to be there? Are so-and-so's parents going to be there? Oftentimes, what happens with parents and digital technologies is they don't ask those same questions of their children.
21: Massetti says online platforms should build in safeguards for kids instead of retrofitting them after something bad. Veronica Waters, 95.5 WSB.
16: You've heard about the World Cup games in Atlanta, but there are some other games on tap. These are for recipients of transplanted organs and their donors.
23: Georgia team members of the Transplant Games of America are signing a flag that will fly at the games in Denver this summer, where about 3,000 will participate in Olympic-style games. Team Georgia president Dick Ford says you don't have to be a great athlete to join in.
24: There was a lady in a 200-meter, and she was using a walker.
23: A woman whose son committed suicide met people who live now because of the son's donation.
24: And his body parts went to 117 different people.
23: Georgia allows for organ donation on driver's licenses. Lisa Nicholas, 95.5 WSB.
16: And the Rockdale County Sheriff's Office is issuing a reminder of their curfew that now that school is getting out for the summer, with word of teen takeovers and other things, the Sheriff's Office says deputies are dedicated to enforcing the juvenile curfew ordinance, which reads that teens 16 years old and younger need to be off the streets by 9:30 in the evening during the week and 11 p.m. on weekends. Violators, according to authorities, will receive a fine. It is 10:03. Live team coverage of traffic and weather is coming up next.
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16: It is 10:06, and that means it's time for live team coverage of traffic and weather. We're checking in with Jay Holloway in the WSB 24-Hour Traffic Center. Hey, Jay, what's it looking like out there?
26: Hey, Michelle. Work crews blocking two left lanes of 285 southbound's outer loop in Fulton County. This is near the exit for Martin Luther King Jr. Drive, exit 9, and also 85 southbound down in Fairburn. They're down a left lane near exit 61. That's State Road 74, Sonoya Road. Also seeing a couple of left lanes blocked in Buckhead. On 400 southbound near exit 2, Lennox Road, and we're seeing brake lights all the way towards Wyuka Road back there. It is. And Roswell Road can get you there on time. From the Trustdale.com Traffic Center, Triple Team Traffic, 95.5 WSB.
27: This is WSB meteorologist Christina Edwards. Mostly cloudy this evening with scattered rain showers and a few thunderstorms rolling through. Lows tonight in the upper 60s to low 70s. Tomorrow, starting off with mostly cloudy skies with pop-up showers and thunderstorms through the afternoon. Highs in the low 80s. This rainy pattern continues through the weekend.
16: Speaking of some of those pop-up showers, we've got a couple south of I-20 in the Douglas Coweta County area, right where it meets with South Fulton. You're getting showers right there right now. 72 degrees in Powder Springs, 74 in Lawrenceville, 71 in Locust Grove, and 73 right here in Midtown. More news head your way at 10:30. 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
0: A part of this extravaganza. So remember back many years ago, not that many, but a number of years ago, there were incidents all over the country, and they were referred to as wilding. And that's young kids just taking over streets and going crazy and hurting innocent people. Well, in a different form, I guess, it's back. In this case, in Chicago, shouldn't be a shock to anybody, an 18-year-old driver hit with attempted murder charges for plowing into 5 Chicago police officers during this chaotic, quote, teen takeover, as they say. If you look at the video, we showed some of it on TV last night. I mean, these kids just running the streets and taking over everything. And they're violent, and a raft of other offenses. you know, for striking a group of officers trying to control the hundreds of teens who flooded South Loomis Street along Chicago's west side, according to police. Now, the teen driver ended up finally jumping the curb, crashing into a police car, a pole, and a fence. And anyway, a Plainfield resident who wasn't injured in the wreck was quickly taken into custody. Cops also finding a gun inside the car. In addition to attempted murder, Johnson was charged with 5 counts of aggravated battery with a deadly weapon, 2 counts of aggravated unlawful possession of a deadly weapon, criminal damage to government property. All 5 officers struck were transported to local hospitals, and they're in stable and hopefully now better condition than they were. I don't think they're in harm's way. However, let's go to NBC 5 Chicago, a report on this teen takeover.
7: But we are still awaiting official confirmation from Chicago police if any of those young people or if any officers were hurt this morning. We want to show you some new citizen video just into our newsroom of this large gathering. You can see just a sea of people there, most of them young, looking to be in their teens or early 20s. They're blocking portions of Loomis and Roosevelt. Now, later, there were dozens of police officers on scene as well. We want to show you what our crews heard and witnessed as they arrived. Several gunshots and a crashed sedan in that area as well. That vehicle, along with police tape, remaining there for hours this morning. This large gathering happening just days after city leaders spoke about how to prevent such events from going out of control. Memorial Day weekend, the unofficial kickoff of summer. Here's Chicago Police Superintendent Larry Snelling on Thursday.
8: It's important to make sure that we're keeping them safe. They need guidance, they need leadership, and we all have to be there for them. And that's what we plan to do throughout this summer.
7: City leaders also spoke last week about working with social media companies where these large gatherings are often promoted. Now, as for this gathering, early this morning in University Village, the number 12 buses had to be rerouted in both directions because of that large police response. We are continuing to gather information on this. Please stay with us both here on the air and online.
0: All right, here to react and respond. And again, since 2009, we scroll the names of people shot and shot and killed and murdered and victims of violent crime in Chicago. Names that nobody knows. Names that nobody ever heard of. You know, look at our friend Gianna Caldwell and his younger brother, you know, doing nothing wrong, you know, shot, murdered in the streets of Chicago. And he can barely get anybody to lift a finger to help him find the perpetrators. It's just sad. So all lives don't really matter. In many cases, these are black lives. They don't really matter to the left. We've been scrolling their names because they do matter to me. They do matter to us. They do matter to anybody with a heart and a conscience and a soul. We believe every human being was created by God. And yet nobody pays attention unless they can weaponize it and politicize it. We welcome back to the program Chicago Alderman Raymond Lopez, and also joining us is Gino Young. He is a young African-American conservative author, educator, whistleblower from Chicago. He wrote a book, Sex, Drugs, and Illiteracy, The Death of Education in America, which, by the way, is an understatement. Welcome both of you to the program. Gino, you're new to the show. Let me bring you in first. I like the title of your book. I like where you stand. Is there anything I just said in the lead up to this that is wrong? I've been scrolling names that nobody ever heard of or cares about. Many minorities that are shot and killed. And if they can't politicize it, weaponize it, why bother talking about it?
9: You know, everything you said, Mr. Hannity, was exactly correct. And thank you so much for having me on. I've been watching your show for many years, since I was in my early 20s. And in 2019, my little cousin, his name was Zacchaeus Battle, was shot and killed in Inglewood. And I believe one night you scrolled his name. It got no coverage. No one talked about it. And to this day, his murder remains unsolved. And it takes people like you highlighting this night after night. But this is what the media, this is what they won't cover. And I saw this, you know, I've lived it. And I saw it, and I wrote about it, and I documented it extensively in my book, Sex, Drugs, and Illiteracy, The Death of Education in America. You know, there's a direct parallel between what we saw on our streets this weekend and what's going on in the home. There's a breakdown in the home. The mother is overwhelmed. The father is nowhere around. There's no standards, no accountability. Then you go out in the streets. We have a derelict mayor here in Chicago. We have an inept governor that will not support our police. Again, no accountability. Then we fast forward to the classroom, which is where I come into play as a substitute teacher. And in the classrooms, I'm telling you, the teachers are overwhelmed, and the administrators and administrations are not instituting or stipulating any modicum of decorum or discipline anywhere to be found. And then I come into the classroom now, full disclosure, I come from a very strong parental background. My father was a Chicago police officer for many, many years. He worked at CHA, Chicago Housing Authority, in the infamous projects. And I come from a very strong background as far as discipline. So I come in the classroom as a 28-year-old young black male, and I say, no, you're not going to be running around. You're not going to be fighting. You're not going to be throwing stuff. You're not going to be swearing in my room and speaking like you're on the corner of 79th Street. And I get reported to HR, and I become a pariah in the school. I worked at Hillcrest High School in Country Club Hills, Illinois, which is about 10 minutes from Chicago, and then Tinley Park High School, which is about 15 minutes. At Tinley Park High School, they sent me down to HR because they said I was writing up too many children and I was rubbing people the wrong way in the dean's office by trying to institute order in an orderless system. So it's just a breakdown across the board, and I documented it extensively. And it's just so unfortunate because there's no order in the streets, there's no order in the home, there's no order in the school, and then it's no surprise where you how you get this Frankenstein monster that we saw metastasize on our streets this weekend. It's absolutely disgusting and disgraceful, and you know, I wrote about it in my book, but I've lived it as well, and it's so unfortunate.
0: Chicago Alderman Raymond Lopez has been a voice in the wilderness on all of this, and I mean, do any of your fellow elected officials seem to even give a rip?
10: Well, thank you, Sean, for having me. Yes, we are finally, finally starting to see some of my fellow aldermen and other elected officials standing up to say, what do we need to do? What can we do now? You know, the problem is, as Gio mentioned, and as you have rightfully mentioned, since 2009, the politicians of this city and state have ignored the innocent victims on our streets. This weekend, we had 36 people shot in Chicago, Memorial Day weekend, the official start of summer. And yet the mayor, the media, their allies all up and down the far and extreme left are applauding themselves, saying, oh, this is the safest Memorial Day ever. No one was intentionally killed this weekend.
0: What does that mean, nobody was intentionally killed when 36 people are shot? By the way, I didn't include the last day. You're right. I was just talking about the Saturday and Sunday numbers. It's 36. You are correct.
10: So we need to put the pressure, keep common sense at the forefront. And what we're looking at even right now is finally a shift to start holding some of the parents accountable, because these parents are letting their kids go wilding, as you mentioned. That's what it was referred to during the George Floyd era. Now they call them urban outdoor events that are being organized through social media. And we have to put a stop to that.
0: Alderman, hang on a second. If kids are rioting in the street and taking over the streets and terrorizing innocent people, what do they call it?
10: Urban outdoor events.
0: Urban outdoor events. Let's go to an urban outdoor event, ladies and gentlemen. Bring your children. Go ahead.
10: So that's what that publicizing on TikTok, and they have adults that are doing this. And yet we have the opportunity in March here in Chicago to hold parents accountable for what their kids are going out doing at midnight, 3 a.m. when they're setting Lower Wacker Drive on fire so they could do donuts for their TikTok fame. The progressive and socialist allies of Mayor Johnson voted it down. They said we were weaponizing the law and becoming fascist, trying to criminalize parenting. When all we're
0: this is the same thing. I mean, you know, under Biden-Harris Mayorkas, we let in all of these unvetted illegals from over 200 countries. We know 12 million that they let in. We don't know how many gotaways got in. We do know many of the people came from countries with known terror ties. We know there are known terrorists in the U.S., likely sleeper cells, here today and now. They've let in murderers, rapists, child molesters, other violent criminals, gang members, cartel members. And, Gino, nobody in the Democratic Party seems to care. And then if Donald Trump, ICE, or the Department of Homeland Security tries to remove these criminals to make our streets more safe and secure, you see the reaction. I don't understand the mindset. I'll never understand the mindset.
9: And you know, sir, I don't understand it either. It's disgusting and disgraceful. We need the president. I was on with Lara Trump a couple of months ago, and I told her, you know, she asked me if I could send a message to President Trump. What do I say? I would say, Mr. President, we need you in Chicago. If you think the issues as far as fraud and different things like that that Nick Shirley found in Minneapolis are bad, we're 6.3 times larger here in Chicago. We need federal intervention here, and we need it in our schools as well, because one thing I found quite interesting is that they're now placing children into classes that they don't belong. You know, AP classes and special needs classes, to get increase more funding, they're placing children into those classes that don't belong there. So now the children who need that help aren't getting it. And, you know, and the streets, it's just a disgrace. In your neighborhood, you walk around and you don't even feel, you know, I don't remember my neighborhood looking like this. I don't remember these issues happening when I was a kid. Not too long ago, you know, downtown, that was like the golden area. Nothing bad happened really downtown. But now we're seeing these wildings, and it's disgraceful. And it, like I said, it's all a parallel. It goes right back to the home, and it goes back to the schools as well, because the children are taught that there's no accountability. But there is some deeply disturbing and frankly demonic things going on in these classrooms that parents just don't know about. And this isn't a Chicago issue. It isn't a black issue. It isn't a white issue. It's everywhere. I don't care who you are, or where you come from. Your child is but one school administration change away from destruction. And parents need to be made aware everywhere.
0: All right, quick break. Right back. More with Chicago Alderman Raymond Lopez and Gino Young, a young African-American conservative author and education whistleblower in Chicago. He wrote a book, Sex, Drugs, and Illiteracy, The Death of Education in America, as we talk about this insane incident this weekend that resulted in five police officers in Chicago going to a hospital.
29: America's top defender of freedom, liberty, and American values. This is The Hannity Show.
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0: right, we continue with Chicago Alderman Raymond Lopez. Gino Young is back with us. He wrote the book, Sex, Drugs, and Illiteracy. He's also an education whistleblower. I'm going to make a prediction, and I hope to God I'm wrong, but I'm going to tell you, you're going to be on this program, Gino, and they're not going to like the fact that you're so outspoken, and they're going to try and get rid of you. And when they do, you'll have an army behind you to defend you, and it probably will lead to bigger, greater things in your life, because I think there's a calling on you to help these young people. Alderman, I mean, you look at somebody like Gino, and then you hear these stories. I've had it with all government schools. We spend more per capita than any other country, industrialized country on earth, with the worst results. And nobody thinks out of the box. Like, I love this new alpha school that they have. Kids spend 2 hours core curriculum. The rest of their day, they are learning computers and AI and following where their interest takes them, which to me is the core, you know, Latin derivative meaning of education, to bring forth from within.
1: Sadly, we know that education, especially in democratic run cities and states, it's not about actually teaching these children the basics, the reading, writing, arithmetic, or even knowing how to generally think for themselves. It's all about indoctrination. We have a multi-billion dollar indoctrination scheme here in many of the blue states, and especially here in the city of Chicago, where we spend nearly $36,000 per student in a huge system of nearly 300,000 children, and 80% of them can't read at grade level.
0: But it's so pathetic. Well, you know, look, thank God for people like you. Thank God for people like Gino. Hopefully, you know, the people in Chicago will wake up. Hopefully they will vote in people that believe in law and order and safety and security and a good education for their kids. Although the odds of this happening with the current leadership are probably zero, but I'm not trying to say you shouldn't try. I think you have to defeat them at the ballot box. Chicago Alderman Raymond Lopez, thank you. Gino Young, thank you. We appreciate your efforts, both of you. Listen, for a lot of people, they're struggling financially. 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
7: Good evening. It's 10:30. I'm Michelle Wright. Our top local story is new at 10:30. Atlanta police sharing more information about that bank robbery in Buckhead. They're hoping somebody can help them identify the suspect that entered the Wells Fargo on Roswell Road around 11:30 yesterday morning. The woman, wearing a black skull cap and glasses, gave the teller a note and demanded money. She ended up leaving the bank with about $4,000 in cash. Nobody was injured in that incident. DeKalb County has many successes to wrap up the first quarter of the town hall tonight, but one thing that they want to focus on going forward is housing.
4: The GAB Homes Start is a new down payment assistance program to help those struggling to buy a house. Chief Housing Officer Alan Ferguson says how much money they can get is based on the person's income to make a down payment. Home buyers can pick their own lender, but the county will investigate each office or broker used.
5: Obviously, we don't want people to end up in a predatory lending situation.
4: He says they are also launching an employee assistant home ownership program for those working in the county. Mary Ryan Howarth, 95.5 WSB.
7: With all the rain that we've gotten recently, the shallow roots and soggy ground aren't mixing well with the trees here in the metro area.
8: All the recent rain could cause some trees to come crashing down.
9: A lot of people don't realize that the critical root zone in Georgia is only in the top 10 to 14 inches of soil. So the roots don't go very deep because our clay is so compacted.
8: Certified arborist Rusty Lee says it's not just the dead trees to watch out for, but in conditions like we've seen, it's those trees that are leaning that could come down. If you have concerns, he recommends calling a certified arborist. Sabrina Cupid, 95.5 WSB.
7: Now from the trees to some wildflowers that'll soon be sprouting up along some major roadways in Cobb County.
10: Whether it's Johnson Ferry Road near Columns Drive or the East-West Connector, Cobb County DOT is hoping their wildflower pilot project will be a success. Deputy Director J.D. Lorenz says in addition to making things look nice, it also helps their crews.
11: They don't have to address the medians in these areas other than just checking on them, picking up some litter if it happens to be in there, and maybe some trimming.
10: Five locations are part of this pilot, but next year they hope to identify additional locations for an expansion. In Cobb County, Jonathan O'Brien, 95.5 WSB.
7: 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Live team coverage of traffic and weather is coming up next.
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7: It is 10:35. That means it's time for live team coverage of traffic and weather. We're checking in now with Jay Holloway in the WSB 24-hour traffic center. Hey, Jay, what's it looking like out there?
1: Hey, Michelle. All eyes on the east side. Road maintenance crews on 20 east and westbound. Slow to rolling down between Wesley Chapel Road and the Panola Road exits in Decatur and Lathonia, respectively. Covenant Highway helps you make curfew there in DeKalb. And also the downtown connector, 7585 southbound, down three left lanes near exit 249. That's the Peachtree and Pine exit. You want to take Northside Drive on Peachtree as your alternates if you're in the downtown area tonight. From the Trustdale.com Traffic Center, Triple Team Traffic, 95.5 WSB.
21: I'm WSB meteorologist Christina Edwards. Mostly cloudy this evening with scattered rain showers and a few rumbles of thunder. Lows tonight in the upper 60s to low 70s. Tomorrow, mostly cloudy with pop-up showers and thunderstorms. Highs in the low 80s.
7: We've got 75 degrees in Conyers right now, 73 in Brookhaven, 74 in Decatur, and 73 here in Midtown. More news heads your way at 11 o'clock. Breaking news when it happens. 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
1: All right, 25 now till the top of the hour. It's 800-941-SEAN if you want to be a part of the program. If you own your own business, before you can even open the doors to that business, you need, by law, certain insurances. And then you have to find out what they are. Then you have to find an agent for this insurance and that insurance, and it becomes a nightmare. It's worse than dealing with the healthcare system, to be very blunt with you. And then you have no earthly clue what is in the policy. Now, an agent will tell you this is covered and that is covered. And how many of us know people that make a claim with an insurance agency, and then all of a sudden they say, oh, I'm sorry, that is not covered by your plan? 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
1: All right, the results are in, and John Cornyn, after, 18 elections, has lost. He lost to the Attorney General, Ken Paxton, who will now go up against radical leftist James Tallarico. We've been chronicling his insanity. Let's play Cornyn from last night and what he had to say in conceding to Ken Paxton, and also to his credit, saying that he endorsed Ken Paxton.
3: Tonight, we've come up short in this primary runoff. You know, a few years ago, I had a friend of mine say, you know what makes God laugh? He said, when we make plans. I've spent most of my time in the Senate building the Republican Party in Texas and in the U.S. Senate, and I've always supported the Republican ticket, and I intend to do so again in this general election. I've said throughout this race that I trust the voters of Texas, and they've made their decision, and I must respect it.
1: Now, if you look at the Cook Report, they now say this is an advantage for Democrats. Let me tell you, that is a crock. I don't believe it at all. The vegan or vegetarian or whatever he is, Tallarico, who claim that there are six biological sexes. By the way, you may want to play at home. Maybe if anybody listening to this program knows what the six are, please call and tell us, because I have no earthly idea. You know, once I get beyond male and female, I have no idea what the other six are. The other four are. I have no idea. He has advocated for abortion care, get this, for transgender people. He has accused white people of spreading racism everywhere they go, claimed that God is non-binary, and said that he wanted to put a giant welcome mat at our southern border. This is in the state of Texas, by the way. And the list goes on. I can keep going. You know, it's as nuts as this guy Graham Planter in Maine. Anyway, I think the Democrats' biggest challenge as we head into this midterm election year, and the reason they have the lowest polling numbers they've ever had, in large part, is because they are radicalized. And from Mamdani to AOC and the Squad and Bernie Sanders campaigning with Graham Plattner in Maine and Elizabeth Warren supporting him, you know, the guy with the Nazi tattoo, the guy with all his baggage as well. This is the party. Now, there are no mainstream Democrats that are willing to take on the radicals that rule this party because they know that they will be deposed of their high-ranking positions. Don't ever expect Chuckie Schumer, Hakeem Jeffries, leaders in minority leaders in name only to ever challenge them. Anyway, here to weigh in on this and the latest polling numbers, we have our friends John McLaughlin with McLaughlin and Associates, Matt Towery, Insider Advantage. We'll share some of the polling in a minute of both of them. Thank you both for being in the program. Matt Towery, start with you. I don't think what ultimately will define the outcome of the midterms has happened yet, meaning what happens in Iran, what happens with gas prices, what happens ultimately with the economy as the president's policies now begin to take effect.
4: Yeah, I don't either. I do think that it's pretty common knowledge, and the president acknowledges it today, that Iran is trying to just continue to kick the can and kick the can and kick the can. There will reach a point at which, if the can kicking continues, it will have an effect on the midterms. It hasn't reached that point yet. I will tell you, we did a poll, Sean, over the weekend when the president stayed at the White House and was, you know, firmly involved in these negotiations. And the president's approval on the war was pretty bad, pretty much what every other poll showed. As we moved to the weekend and the president was more active, the numbers started to come up. When the president took military action, limited indeed, in Iran, his numbers really came up. And so the approval for his conduct of the war at the conclusion of the poll indicated to me that the public wants to see him take action. And I believe that he is running out of time not to take action. If he does so, within a certain period of time, and this thing gets resolved, it may well be, Robert Cahaley has this theory of Trafalgar. And he may, I haven't believed him, but I'm beginning to think he might be right. And that is that not only will Iran not be an issue, but the president may be able, and the Republicans might be able to campaign with that victory there, securing the nuclear material, ending the threat from Iran. That could become a major point for re-election, election, and that's mean that for the Republicans.

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1: For another 47 years, where Iranian terrorists are killing Americans, thousands of Americans, whether it's Iraq or Afghanistan or other parts of the Middle East. So Donald Trump is trying to stop them. He stopped them right at the verge where they would have had 11 nuclear weapons last year. They were at the verge of having 11 nuclear weapons that they could use against the United States and our allies. And they are launching missiles right now as we speak during this conflict. They are launching missiles at Americans in our bases and at our ships. And these guys are terrorists. They're bad guys, and Trump needs to beat them.
2: The president, Matt Towery, has a 100% record in this primary season in terms of endorsements. And that means for the Senate, that means for Congress and other positions. Bill Cassidy, incumbent, defeated Louisiana. Tom Massey, incumbent, Kentucky, defeated there. Last night, John Cornyn, incumbent, defeated in the great state of Texas. That's a pretty good track record. And what is the message that other elected officials should take out of that?
3: Well, I'll give you a specific message to the U.S. Senate and their leadership. Straighten up and get in line. They left Washington, D.C. in a tantrum because the president had added some additional fund to help those who'd been victims of lawfare. They used that as an excuse.
2: And by the way, Todd Blanche told me not a penny is going to President Trump, although they did release the tax returns illegally of every Trump family member and every Trump entity, but putting that aside.
3: Yeah, exactly. Put that aside. That's a small blip on the radar screen. What they were really doing was throwing a tantrum because Trump had endorsed Cornyn's opponent. What they need to wake up and understand is that the Republicans realize something they don't, and that is if the Democrats get into office, if they get the Senate, rule job number one will be nuke the filibuster. That will be number one. And the fact that the Republicans in the Senate said, well, we have certain Republicans who won't do it, and they're not able to. Look, a leader of the Senate has all types of power. He can take people off committee chairmanships. He can make sure money doesn't go to certain states. We have Lisa Murkowski, who received a fortune from the RNC, money that should have gone to candidates who were on the verge of winning. She received money from the RNC last time to get reelected in Alaska. She won't lift a finger on this issue. She and every other Republican had better get in line, because the Republicans who vote, the people who are making these decisions, cannot stand the way they are operating.
2: You know, a lot of these people, John McLaughlin, forget it's a team sport. And when you're playing a team sport, that doesn't mean you always get the batting position that you'd like in the order or the position that you want to play. It's where the coach puts you. And if you're 80%, in agreement with somebody, they're not your enemy, they're your friend. Reagan told us that. And it's frustrating to me that so many people, Republicans, we know what the Democrats will do. Everything Matt said, they will nuke the filibuster. They'll pack the courts. They'll make D.C. and Puerto Rico states. They'll do anything to maintain power. And they're not even being shy or trying to hide it.
1: Well, we did the polling for the Trump Super PAC to beat Thomas Massie. And the reason we did was because when we needed a vote, when Donald Trump needed a vote with him to stop the Democrat tax increase and to vote for tax cuts, he wasn't there. When he needed them to vote to fund the wall, he wasn't there. He would bail out on key votes that we needed. And, in the meantime, he'd been in Congress for 14 years. He had a following. When we first started polling, he was ahead in the polls. But Ed Gallrein beat him by double digits because the voters were educated to the fact that he's been voting against not just Donald Trump, who's the leader of our movement, but voted against the majority of Republicans who sent Thomas Massie to Congress. And as Matt was talking about, with the Save America Act, Ken Paxton had said when they came out of the primary, if Cornyn gets it passed, he would drop out. The Save America Act requires proof of citizenship, voter ID. We'd have honest elections. It's one of Trump's top priorities. Last month when we polled it, 56% of all Americans said it's more important to pass the Save America Act. Only 28% said it's more important to save the filibuster. Americans want honest elections, and John Cornyn couldn't get it done. There's something about, and there's a gap. Our latest poll has

0: Trump with a 48 job approval, 47 disapprove. And in the meantime, Republicans are only at 42% in the generic ballot. Democrats are 46. We were ahead last year. The Republicans in Washington are forgetting Trump's not on the ballot in November, but you need his voters to go win. And if the Republicans in Washington don't wake up and start passing more of the items we need, whether it's another reconciliation package with a pro-growth agenda, making sure that ICE can operate around the country to deport criminal illegal aliens, whether it's making sure that we have honest elections, if we don't get things done for the majority of Americans, they won't be there to vote for Republicans, and you will get a lunatic like Tallarico elected, who believes in six genders, that God is non-binary.
1: And you know what the six are? I have no idea.
0: Yeah, no, I don't.
1: Matt knows. Matt follows this stuff closely.
2: Matt has no clue.
1: All right, quick break. More with our pollsters, John McLaughlin, Matt Towery on the other side. Our toll-free number is 800-941-SEAN as we continue.
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0: final thoughts from John McLaughlin, McLaughlin and Associates, Matt Towery, Insider Advantage. Real quickly, yes or no, are you worried about these Senate races in Georgia, North Carolina, Maine? Are you worried about Iowa? Are you worried about Tallarico in Texas or any other state for Republicans? Quickly, what states, Matt, are you worried about?
1: Georgia, North Carolina. I think that Susan Collins survives. I'm not overly worried about Texas, but I am very concerned about North Carolina, and it's going to be tough to beat John Ossoff in Georgia.
0: Roy Cooper has never lost a statewide election in North Carolina. And John, any states you're worried about?
2: I'm very worried about that, but you've got Mike Rogers in Michigan who could beat Al Sayed and the other Democrats, so we got to make sure he wins. And then they have a shot with Sununu in New Hampshire, so those would be pickups that we need. And Tallarico in Texas, the more voters learn about him, the safer Ken Paxton's going to
0: be. He's not winning Texas. No way. I don't see it.
2: No. If he does, we're in big trouble. But
0: if he does, we're doomed. Let's be honest about it. Anyway, Matt Towery, John McLaughlin, appreciate both of you. The president had a cabinet meeting and took questions from the press earlier. I think it's worth playing a lot of this. We'll do that after the news at the top of the hour. Want to remind you, you know, Israel now is fighting for its very survival. This is a very sensitive time. You see these cluster bombs that have been fired in again and again. Lebanon, Hezbollah, and Iran. The Iranians have fired in these cluster bombs, densely populated areas. You have people that are in desperate need of humanitarian assistance, and that means food and water and shelter and clothing and medicines. Well, that's where our friends at the International Fellowship of Christians and Jews comes in. Because of your generosity, they are able to provide these needs. They even have mobile medical clinics for the elderly, people that can't leave their homes, but they can't do any of this great work, humanitarian work, without your help and assistance. Now, they also want your prayers. They have a website. 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
7: Good evening. It's 11 o'clock. I'm Michelle Wright. Our top local story this hour. We've got some new information
6: in that officer-involved shooting at a Cobb County mall this afternoon. WSB's Bill Caiaccio reports the suspect has died.
9: Cobb police are called to the Town Center Mall after a report of a shoplifting. An officer approached the suspect who took off in the mall parking lot. During the encounter, police say the suspect produced a gun, and that's when the officer shot the suspect, who later died at the hospital. Cobb Police Chief Dan Farrell says he's thankful no officers are injured. He says in keeping with protocol, the GBI has been requested to investigate the officer-involved shooting. Bill Caiaccio, 95.5 WSB.
6: 74 degrees currently in Midtown Atlanta. Mostly cloudy for the rest of the overnight hours. Some rain is on tap for tomorrow. Atlanta's most accurate and dependable forecast is coming up. With the recent drought combined with days of rain that we've seen, we should all beware of falling trees, according to certified arborist Rusty Lee.
10: Definitely, we should be worried. We've had months and even years of drought. So during that time, trees will lose some vital roots. And then when we get a ton of rain like this, the ground gets saturated.
6: He says it's not necessarily the dead trees that you need to worry about. He also is warning to look for leaning trees. He says if the lean gets too great with the weight of the limbs combined with the shallow root zone, that tree could topple. DeKalb County officials are touting successes and what's in progress at the first quarter town hall tonight. CEO Lorraine Cochran-Johnson says there are many things to be proud of, like raising the minimum wage from $17 to $19.
11: Across DeKalb County, we'll continue to trim the fat, and we will continue to invest in our employees and in our communities.
6: Many park and trail projects are also in the work, like in Richmond Creek Park. The county has also tamped down on the sheer amount of tire dumping as well. City of Decatur community members have a list of demands for the Board of Education. One parent and educator, Tracy Nance, says the uproar over alleged anti-trans and anti-Muslim comments from the husband of CSD Superintendent Jima Whitaker is unfair between teachers, students, and parents.
12: Every child in this district, we want them to know they are valued and protected.
6: She says that has helped unify all of those groups. And she says that people have been angry for years over DEI injustices at the school district, especially called Board of Education meeting is set to happen tomorrow. The fifth and final person connected to the Friends star Matthew Perry's death and overdose in 2023 has been sentenced by a federal judge, reports Alex Stone.
13: Kenneth Iwamasa was Matthew Perry's live-in assistant, and he was the man who gave Perry the fatal dose of ketamine. Iwamasa agreed to plead guilty in 2024 to one count of conspiracy to distribute ketamine. Now over a year and a half later, a federal judge giving the 60-year-old 3 years and 5 months in federal prison.
6: Iwamasa's attorney told the court that he was just an employee following orders, but prosecutors said Iwamasa was an enabler. And that's not AI. There actually was a bear seen walking around an Alpharetta shopping district.
14: It was near Old Milton Parkway in Avalon, one of our premier shopping facilities.
6: Lieutenant Jason Carter says they got several calls about the bear walking through the area.
14: Very unusual. We understand bears have feelings too, but the reality is, yes, it's unusual to see a bear in such a well-populated area.
6: He says as more construction hits the area, more wildlife will be making their way towards population centers. It's 11:03. Live team coverage of traffic and weather's coming up next.
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6: It is 11:06, and that means it's time for live team coverage of traffic and weather. We're checking in now with Jay Holloway in the WSB 24-Hour Traffic Center. Hey, Jay, what's it looking like out there now?
5: Hey, Michelle. Heads up for 20 eastbound in Decatur. A couple of left lanes wiped out near exit 68, Wesley Chapel Road. Taking Covenant Highway helps you out through the cab. And also right lanes blocked on 25 southbound's outer loop near the Camp Creek Parkway exit 2 over there in Fulton County. And 85 southbound down in Fairburn for repairs closing out a left lane near exit 61, Sonoya Road, State Road. Road 74, run to Trustdale.com Traffic Center, Triple Team Traffic, 95.5 WSB.
25: I'm WSB meteorologist Christina Edwards. Mostly cloudy for Thursday with scattered pop-up showers and thunderstorms through the afternoon. Daytime highs in the low to mid 80s, dropping down to the upper 60s to low 70s for Friday morning.
6: 72 degrees in Dunwoody right now, 73 in Decatur and in Acworth, and 74 right here in Midtown. 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
28: All right, news roundup and information overload hour. Here's our toll-free telephone number if you want to be a part of the program. It's 800-941-SEAN if you want to join us. The president had a very, very critical and important cabinet meeting today. I love the fact that he televises it. Then he took questions from the press, but a wide variety of issues from the economy to Cuba, to Venezuela, to Iran. I mean, it ran the gamut. I think it's important that everybody hear this. Let me play the actual meeting part, and then we'll get to some of the Q&A that he had with the legacy media mob that's coming up straight ahead as well. Let me play that first.
29: A few words to say to you that I think will be helpful. Last night was incredible. Not only Texas, but so many other places. The numbers were fantastic. And they've really been that way for a year. If you look, hundreds of people won, and almost nobody didn't win. But last night was very, very powerful. So I'm thrilled to welcome everyone to the 12th cabinet meeting of our administration, and we're doing something that no administration's ever done. We're always letting the press join us because we're very open and transparent. We like the word transparent, but we're more transparent than any administration in history. No, to the best of my knowledge, press has never been invited ever to a cabinet meeting for any reason at all. It's an honor to have you. This team has achieved more than most other administrations achieve in 8 years. We took the most dangerous, unsafe, violent, and open border in the world. Anywhere in the world, there's no border like the border we had. And created the most secure border in the history of our country. We had no people, 12 months now, no people reported in the last 12 months. Came in illegally. Zero illegal aliens admitted to the United States in the last 12 months. And those charts are made by, you would say, politically unfriendly people. And the reason they don't come in is because nobody comes up, because they know that they're going to be turned away. And if they get in, they're going to be moved out right away. So it's been zero. You're the one that you do the reports. I'm actually surprised by the number. I don't know how it can be zero, but they say it's zero for the last 12 months. In 2025, we achieved the largest drop in the murder rate ever recorded. So the murder rate was quite high, and we achieved the largest drop in the murder rate ever recorded to the lowest level in 125 years. That's the year 1900. And that's despite the fact that many people came in from prisons and from very rough countries and from mental institutions and from lots of other places, drug dealers, others. They came in illegally during the Biden administration. We've gotten many of them out, but we still have some that we're looking for, quite a few that we're still looking for, but we've gotten over 11,888 murderers were allowed into our country. We've gotten a lot of them out. We've gotten some, we put them in jail. We don't even trust the country to send them because they'll come back in maybe. We put them in jail. 11,888 murders, more than half of which have committed more than one murder. That's what they allowed in. They can never be forgotten for the horrible things they've done to this country. Fentanyl coming across our border is now down by 61%. 61%. And coming in by water, by sea, by ocean, is down 97%. Can you imagine? Thanks to our Republican majorities in Congress, we passed the largest tax cuts in American history. All Democrats voted against the tax cuts, putting more money in Americans' pockets. This year, the typical family got tax refunds of nearly almost close to $5,000. The stock market has set 68 all-time record highs since the election. So 68 days, we hit all-time highs. We're right there now. And the average 401k, and that's despite the conflict. I don't call it a war, I call it a conflict. Despite the conflict with Venezuela, who no longer has a Navy, no longer has an Air Force, no longer has a lot of people that were leading the country into very bad places. Their leadership is gone. Their second rung leadership is gone. We're dealing with their third, half of their third, because half of their third is gone, too. The average 401k is up almost $30,000 since I took office. So the Americans are benefiting working today. We have the most working, and we have 401ks at their all-time high. Highest they've ever been. And that goes along with the stock market, which is the highest it's ever been. Under my most favored nation agreements, this is something that I wish the media would talk about, because to me it's one of the biggest things ever to happen in our country, certainly as to medical, anything having to do with medical, because drug prices, we're delivering record-setting discounts on prescription drugs with price differences of 400, 500, and even 600% at the TrumpRx.gov. We recently added nearly 1,000 low-cost generics to the website. So we have drugs down 400, 500, 600%. Now you could say 80, 90, 70, 60, 50% if you want. There are two ways. Depends on the way you ask the question. But a pill that would sell in Germany or in, let's say, in London for $10 was selling for here for $130. And I got the countries to all agree. Otherwise, they would have had to pay big tariffs. I didn't want to go into it, but I had some very interesting discussions. They said vehemently no, and then when I said, that's all right, we're going to charge you 50% tariff on everything you sell into America, they said, well, like we said, we'll say yes. And every single country agreed, and every drug company agreed, so we have most favored nations. So we were paying the highest drug prices in the world, now we're paying the lowest drug prices in the world. So that pill that I talked about would go from $10 to $20. The world is bigger than the U.S., hard to believe, but it's true. So it's not like you cut it in the middle. You just had to go up a little bit, but a little bit is a doubling of a price, so a little bit's a lot. So the pill would go from $10 to $20, and we'd go from $130 to $20. Think of that. So we would get, if you remember, some of you were at the news conference I had in my first term where I got the prices down 1/8 of a percent, 1/4, 1/8 of a percent my first term. And I'm so proud of it because drug prices hadn't come down in 28 years and I was the first one to do it. But now I'm getting them down, not 1/8 of a percent, I'm getting them down 400, 500, 600. Or if you want to use it a different way, you could say 70%, 80%, 90%, 50%. Nobody's ever seen anything like it. And I got that through, well, everybody knew it was taking place, but we paid the highest prices anywhere in the world. Now we're paying the lowest prices anywhere in the world. And the press refuses to write about it. I think it's the biggest thing in, for healthcare. You know, so much of it is prescription drug prices and drug prices. And with them coming down, the health care is going to come down very substantially. We recently added nearly 1,000 low-cost generics, too, as I said, and that's, you know, 1,000 drugs. And it's all on, and this was not given by me. This was given by Dr. Oz and Bobby, and I, you know, wasn't sure whether or not I loved the idea, but they said we want to use TrumpRx.gov is what it is, and it's the hottest site, I think, anywhere on the planet, from what I understand, Bobby, right? It's really great. People are calling up and they're buying drugs for a fraction, for literally a fraction of the price, and it should be the biggest story. And on that alone, we should win the midterms. On that alone, we should win the midterms. But the press doesn't talk about it. It's the biggest thing to happen in the drug industry ever, maybe. Ever. And the press doesn't even want to write stories about it. We made the largest ever investment in U.S. military, $1 trillion, and we're asking actually for $1.5 trillion for the coming year. And we have the strongest military anywhere in the world, as you know. You saw what we did with Venezuela. That worked out very quickly. And we're doing really equally as well with, but again, people don't want to write about it, with Iran. Iran is very much intent. They want very much to make a deal. So far, they haven't gotten there. We're not satisfied with it, but now we will be. We will be either that or we'll have to just finish the job. But their Navy is gone, as I've said 1,000 times. Their Navy is gone. Their Air Force is gone. Everything's gone, and they're negotiating on fumes. But we'll see what happens. Maybe we have to go back and finish it. Maybe we don't. Right now, I mean, you can speak to Steve Witkoff and Jared. They're doing a good job. But right now, I think it looks like they want to just make a deal. They want to, I don't think they have a choice. They're just going back to the internet because they're getting clobbered. Their economy is in free fall. They have 250% inflation. Their money has no value. And their whole economic system is broken down. They thought they were going to outwait me, you know. We'll outwait him. He's got the midterms. I don't care about the midterms. Look what happened last night. That was the prelude to the midterms. People understand it. They know that, very simple, Iran cannot have a nuclear weapon. I'm doing that for the world. I'm not doing it just for us. And we've had great support from other nations, by the way. We don't need it at all, but we've had great support from other nations. The problem is you always get the support when you don't need it. When you need it, you don't get the support. With Operation Epic Fury, our warriors are ensuring that the world's number one state sponsor of terror never obtains a nuclear weapon, and they won't. Another man doing a fantastic job, I think we all agree, is Marco. You're all over the place, right? I watched you last night in three different locations. So tell us about Iran.
4: Well, first of all, the bottom line is Iran's never going to have a nuclear weapon. And if recent events have done anything, is just remind us once again that they are the world's leading sponsor of terrorism. And they can never have a nuclear weapon. Now, the president's preference, Mr. President, your preference has told us repeatedly, as always, to negotiate these things and to figure out if you can have agreements. Diplomacy is always the first option. And we continue to work on that through your envoys, Mr. Witkoff and Kushner and others, the vice president, who have been very involved. And if there's an agreement to be made, we want that to be made. I think there's been some progress and some interest, and we'll see over the next few hours and days whether progress could be made. I just want to remind everybody, Mr. President, you know this well, you have other options available to you if that doesn't work. But the bottom line is that we prefer the negotiated diplomatic route, and we're going to give it every chance to succeed. You know, you're giving it every chance to succeed, Mr. President. But here's the bottom line, because I keep getting asked, what is this all about? It's very simple. Iran and these people in charge of Iran can never have a nuclear weapon, and they will never have a nuclear weapon, and they most certainly will not have one as long as you're president of the United States. On that point, it's very clear. Just two quick things I want to touch upon. One, you touched upon the border and security. Part of securing our border is dealing with the people that are in this country unlawfully, many of whom do not want to go back to the country that they originally came from for a variety of reasons. Either we can't send them there or some judge ties us up. And one of the key things we have achieved is now 20 countries have signed third country national agreements, meaning these are safe countries where individuals who refuse to go back to their country of origin can be sent to that country instead. We've got 20 countries now around the world who have signed agreements that allow us to deport people to those places. What often happens when you go to the person who's here unlawfully and say, we're going to send you to this third country, is all of a sudden they decide they'd rather go back to their home country instead. So it gives the ability to enforce our laws, and we work very closely with the Department of Homeland Security on that front. Something else that I know is concerning people, because it's on the news, is Ebola. our number one obligation. You know, we're involved in foreign policy, but even our foreign policy, the number one priority of our foreign policy is to protect the American people. We cannot and will not allow any cases of Ebola to enter the United States. And so we're very, the State Department and other agencies represented here, the Centers for Disease Control, HHS, others are working very, very hard to contain this crisis to the countries where it's currently located, particularly the Democratic Republic of the Congo. And so we've surged assistance to make sure that, that is being contained there. And obviously, multiple agencies involved here are also very involved in tracking people just to make sure that nobody comes into this country that has Ebola and creates a problem for us. And we feel like we've got good efforts in place to do that. And Americans should feel assured that the president and his administration is doing everything we can to protect them on that front. My last point, you said I was all over the place. One of the places I stopped in last night was to initial the Trump Route for Prosperity in Armenia. This is a key linchpin of the peace deal that you were able to achieve between Armenia and Azerbaijan. And in addition to that, we also signed a critical minerals MOU with them and a strategic engagement one as well. So just a reminder of another war you helped settle, Mr. President. But from that has now we are seeing the emergence of a great new relationship with Armenia that really had grown stagnant for a very long period of time. So we're doing well on that front as well. Thank you.
7: And could I just ask you, Cuba and Venezuela, what's going on there?
4: Well, interesting. On Venezuela, that process continues, that three-phase process, you know, of obviously stabilization, recovery, and transition. I would just say, just since January 3rd of this year, okay, and I think this number's right, and Chris or Doug can correct me on this, but I think over 10 million barrels of Venezuelan oil have been delivered to the United States since the 3rd of January. That industry is being professionalized for the first time ever. It's going to the benefit of the Venezuelan people. They are selling oil in the market at market rates. The money's going to an account in the United States, controlled and monitored by Treasury, audited by KPMG, and it's for the first time ever the money's not being stolen. It's going to the benefit of the Venezuelan people. Cuba's in a lot of trouble because, unfortunately for them, it's run by a bunch of incompetent communists. And being communist is bad. Being an incompetent communist is like the worst. And but the country's been taken over by this company called Gaesa that basically controls 70% of the economy. None of the money in that company goes to help the Cuban people, none of it. So we'll be talking to them, we'll be working on it. You know, we want something good for the Cuban people, and hopefully there'll be a good outcome there for them. There needs to be. It's 90 miles from our shores, and having a failed state 90 miles from our shores is a threat to the national security of the United States.
28: Quick break, right back. More on the other side, the president and his cabinet, straight ahead as we continue.
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28: Hey, I want to talk about Africa for just a second. 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

0: 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All right, quick break, more with President Trump, his cabinet meeting from earlier today, and the Q&A with the legacy media mob. We'll play some of that coming up. 800-941-SHAWN is our number.
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6: ABC News, I'm Dave Packer. Growing fears that the Ebola outbreak in Africa could become the deadliest outbreak on record. More than 200 people so far have died. The World Health Organization's Dr. Chikwe Uhikwezu.
7: This particular Bundibugyo strain of the Ebola virus, you know, presents slightly atypically from the other strains.
6: The Trump administration said Americans exposed will be sent to a health facility in Kenya. Search and recovery into the night in Washington state for 9 missing employees after thousands of gallons of a caustic chemical were unleashed in a tank rupture. 2 deaths have been confirmed. Officials say the U.S. carried out new airstrikes in southern Iran, shooting down attack drones that posed a threat around the Strait of Hormuz and then a ground control site. Los Angeles court has sentenced Matthew Perry's former assistant to 3 years and 5 months in federal prison. Kenneth Imwamsa was the last of 5 people charged in connection with the actor's 2023 overdose death. This is ABC News.
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14: 1134 in the Trustell.com Traffic Center. Repair work on the west side perimeter, 285 northbound's inner loop with a couple of left lanes blocked near MLK exit 9. Elsewhere in Fulton, three left lanes blocked at 7585 southbound near the exit 4 Peachtree Street. And also 25 northbound in Cobb County, got a right lane blockage near the South Atlanta Road exit on the inner loop exit 16. That's Jay Holloway, Triple Team Traffic, 95.5 WSB.
15: I'm WSB meteorologist Christina Edwards. Mostly cloudy for Thursday with scattered pop-up showers and thunderstorms through the afternoon. Daytime highs in the low to mid 80s, dropping down to the upper 60s to low 70s for Friday morning.
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0: All right, 25 now till the top of the hour. 800-941-SEAN, our number if you want to be a part of the program. Born on America's Darkest Day, 9-11-01. This is the 25th anniversary year, in case you're not counting. The Tunnel to Towers Foundation, they have been helping American heroes ever since. And that's heroes like FDI Lieutenant Edward J. McDonough, Jr. Now, he was a Marine Corps vet, a lifelong public servant. He was on the front lines at Ground Zero, cleaning debris, serving his city, his country with courage and dedication. Now, he rose through the FDNY ranks, ultimately becoming a lieutenant, inspiring those around him with his leadership, his humor, and his sacrifice and service. Now, sadly, 9/11-related illness is very real, and he battled 9/11-related cancer for more than 3 years before leaving behind, sadly, tragically, his loving wife and five children. Now, this 25th anniversary year of 9/11, we continue to see the toll that day is still taking on heroes and their families. Now, Tunnel to Towers, because of your generosity, was able to honor Edward by paying the McDonough family mortgage, and there are so many other hero families that we can help as well. Your donation makes that possible. And you're bringing stability to those that gave everything in service to their country and our communities. Anyway, whether you have a car to donate or land to donate or $11 a month you can donate or maybe one big donation, whatever you can do, please go to their website, the letter T, the number two, the letter T.org. That's the letter T, the number two, the letter T.org for the Tunnel to Towers Foundation. So after the president began and held this cabinet meeting, which I love is so transparent and public and on TV, and the president took questions from the mob, legacy media mob. Let's go to some of that Q&A.
17: Any questions?
18: President, Iran wants control of the Strait of Hormuz. Would you accept a short-term deal that allows Iran and Oman to control the Strait? And would they have to open it immediately, or would you be open to that happening over a period of time?
17: No, the Strait's going to be open to everybody.
18: And who would control
17: it? It's international waters. Nobody's going to control it. We're going to watch over it. We'll watch over it, but nobody's going to control it. That's part of the negotiation that we have. They would like to control it. Nobody's going to control it. It's international waters, and Oman will behave just like everybody else, and we'll have to blow them up. They understand that. They'll be fine.
19: Mr. President, thank you. How much economic pressure do you feel to get the Strait of Hormuz open?
17: Well, you have to understand, the United States has so much oil that we are an exporter of oil. So we have plenty of oil. We're very lucky. We're blessed with the greatest piece of land in the world from that standpoint, and we have more than anybody else. And now when you add Venezuela to it, we have, I think, 64% of the world's oil. And we're getting along very well with Venezuela, by the way. It's being run really beautifully. The big companies are moving in. It's going to be amazing because it's also, like us, they're very blessed in that sense. But we have natural energy that no other country has. We have more than anybody else. So it's really a world problem because most of the world doesn't have that. And we're making it available. During the closing, I don't know if you've seen some of the satellite pictures, boats, hundreds of boats lined up. It looks like, I used to say, the Long Island Expressway. They're lined up and they're coming to Texas, Louisiana. They're coming to Alaska to fill up their boat, their big boat. Some of them are really big, you know, 2 billion gallons, even bigger than that now they make them. They make them up to four, Chris, I hear. Now they make them up to four. The four are now the big ones. Used to be the ones. Now it's 4 million barrels of, think of that, 4 million barrels of oil in one boat. But they're lined up and they're right now heading to Texas and they've already filled up and they've gone back.
19: But the American people,
17: in addition to that, you have a lot of boats, you have about 1,500 boats in the Strait wanting to get out, and at the right time we'll release them.
19: But the American people, sir, are seeing higher gas prices.
17: Yeah,
19: now it's come down a little bit, but it's still $4.45 a gallon.
17: It'll come down a lot. It'll come down to where it was before. We had it, when I was in Iowa, we had, we're driving by and we saw gas stations, $1.90 a gallon, $1.85, $1.87 were the three that we saw. We had it down in some places below. Now, we can't help but California, where they charge so much tax that, you know, you lower it and they charge tax. They've got to straighten the act out in California. But we had oil, we had gasoline down to a very low number. I think we'll be hitting that number shortly after that whole excursion ends.
18: Does that give you more urgency?
17: But regardless of anything, as Marco said, better than anybody can say it, you can't let them have a nuclear weapon. They would use it instantly. They wouldn't think about it. They would use it instantly. I've gotten to know them. They would use it instantly.
18: Does that give you more urgency, Mr. President? You've said that you're in no rush to make a deal, but with gas prices that are still high across the country, people are paying more for travel. Does that give you more urgency to make a deal? Why doesn't it?
17: Well, I'll tell you, the primary urgency, I said this, it wasn't covered properly, but the primary urgency is that we can't let Iran have a nuclear weapon. But at the same time, we have a tremendous amount of oil, gas, coal. We have tremendous amounts of energy. We're blessed with something very special. Those prices are going to come down. They're going to come down fast. I think that you'll see, actually, Todd, I think you're going to see the lower prices that we had even before we did this. Now, I knew there'd be an increase. I said, we have a choice. We don't have to do anything. And in 2 years or 1 year or 2 months, because Iran would have had, if we didn't hit them with the B-2 bombers, Iran would have had a nuclear weapon within 2 weeks from that date because they were ready to go. And if they had a nuclear weapon, it would have been used already. It also would have been used had I not terminated the Obama deal, the Iran nuclear deal, as we call it. That was in my first term. Had I not terminated that, they would have had a nuclear weapon a long time ago. I would say it was a guarantee that it would have been used. And it would have blown up Israel. It would have blown up the entire Middle East. And that's never going to happen. Yeah,
18: President, on Iran, would you be comfortable with Russia or China taking their stockpile of highly enriched uranium, and have they offered to do that?
17: No, I wouldn't be comfortable.
20: Mr. President,
17: that would not make me comfortable.
20: Is the U.S. considering easing sanctions on Iran to allow Iran to sell its crude to market?
17: No, we're not talking about any easing of sanctions or giving money. No sanctions, no money, no nothing. We have control of money that they claim is theirs. We'll keep control of that money. When they behave properly and when they do what's right, we'll let them have their money. But right now, we're not doing that. And it's not, one thing is not contingent on the other.
18: Would you Mr. President, on the shooting last weekend, it came barely a month after the third assassination attempt against you during the White House Correspondents' Dinner. What was your reaction when you first heard about the latest shooting, and what gives you the courage to really keep doing your job effectively without thinking about these threats every day?
17: Well, I can't think about it, because if I thought about it a lot, you know, I wouldn't be a very good president. I wouldn't be here, probably. I'd be up in some room with a locked door and say, just leave me alone. So I can't really think about it. It's just something. It's a sad part of life. It's a dangerous business. What I'm doing is a dangerous business. And they say, and look, we have been maybe the most consequential, but we certainly have been one of the most consequential. This group has been a very consequential administration. And they say if you're not consequential, you don't have so much problem. If you are consequential, you do. So you have to look at that. But it's a shame. It's a sad. It's a very sad fact of life. Look, anybody in office, not only in this country, in other countries too, but when you are a consequential president, your life is in grave danger. I knew that.
2: Mr. President, how would you characterize the current state of the talks with Iran? I guess if it were a football field, what yard line would you be on?
17: Well, I think we're doing very well. They are starting to give us the things that they have to give us. And if they do, that's great. And if they won't, then the man on my left is going to finish him off.
2: Is there a time frame in your mind?
17: What?
2: Is there a time frame in your mind for...
17: I mean, it happens quickly. 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Vietnam lasted 19 years. Korea lasted 8 years. Afghanistan lasted many years. They were all many, many years, and we're into it for a few months. And I read about you people like you. What's taking so long? But we're in it. You know, we lost...

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2: For Venezuela in one day, we have done a similar job, but we said, well, give them a little chance at the request of somebody that we greatly respect from Pakistan, the field marshal and the prime minister. They've been great. They asked us, would we pause the war for a little while because they'd like to think, so we'll do that. But we had them beat. They're, you know, no better now. We could close that out very quickly. If we can do it in a different way, then it'd be good. If we get everything we want. But we could close that out very, very quickly. And we may have to. I don't think so, but we may have to.
3: Mr. President, I'll ask you about the World Cup, if I could. Yeah. The U.S. spent a lot of money getting the World Cup here and increasing the infrastructure. Does the economic benefit outweigh the cost?
2: No, the World Cup is great. It's the most successful they've ever had, ticket-wise. They've never had anything that sold so quickly. It's amazing because it's the United States.
3: What are the economic benefits?
2: I call it soccer. You know, it's just easier to do because we have football and they have two footballs, right? They call it football. But most people never thought they'd see anything like that. The World Cup, it's turned out to be the most successful World Cup from the standpoint of what's happening than they've ever had. Yeah.
4: How long have you been?
5: Thank you so much. Robin Ortiz with Turning Point USA. I have one question for you and one question for Vice President J.D. Vance on fraud. What's your message to the New Jersey leaders pushing back against ICE operations at Delaney Hall?
2: About ICE?
5: Yes.
2: Or about NICE, as I call it, NICE. The NICE facility. I'd love to change the name, call it NICE. They do a great job, and it's all paid for protesters. You know, you can see by the signs. The signs are all made by the same beautiful factory. It's a printing plant. In fact, I'm thinking about using it. They do such a nice job. These aren't protesters. These people are fake. They're all paid for. And I will tell you, Tom Holman and that whole group, and now Mark Wayne is so incredible. Mark Wayne, do you want to just respond to that? We run the finest facilities anywhere in the world of their type. But we have some horrible killers. We have killers. We have guys that have murdered numerous people in there. And these are the people they're trying to protect. There's nobody that runs a facility like we do.
6: Do you accept an agreement with Iran that just calls for further talks on the uranium?
2: No.
6: The only option.
2: No, the basics. No, I would for some of it, you know, because it's a memorandum of understanding for speed. And one of the things that will happen is the strait will open immediately. But it's got to be perfect. I'm not going to do this. I didn't do this to get a crummy agreement. The worst agreement ever signed was by Barack Hussein Obama. What a horrible agreement that was. It was a setback for this country, for the whole world. The Middle East would have blown itself up. No. And we'd like to have the countries we were talking about, Saudi Arabia, UAE, Qatar, and the others, we'd like to have them immediately join the, and Steve Witkoff is working on that with Jared and some others, but we'd like to have them join the Abraham Accords. It'll be historic if they do it. And I think they owe that to us, to be honest. I think, because that really would be a tremendous sign. And I think those countries owe it to us.
7: Steve,
2: are you going to get them to sign?
8: No, we're definitely pushing it.
2: I'm not sure we should make the deal if they don't sign. You want to know the truth? If they don't sign to join the Abraham Accords, I don't know that we have countries in there already. UAE, great countries, bold countries. And it's turned out to be so good, so effective. And so we're, you know, requesting strongly that they join. It'll be great. It'd be great for Saudi Arabia. It'd be great for Qatar, Kuwait, the whole group.
6: So the Iran deal might be contingent on more countries joining?
2: I don't know. I don't want to say that. I'm not going to give you know, what's contingent, what's not. I can say that we can make a good deal right now, but maybe not a great deal. And if it's not a great deal, we're not making it. So, because we can make a great deal with this guy right here. And but it's, you know, it's a lot nastier. Probably wouldn't go as quickly. You know, we wouldn't be talking about it as quickly, but it would be foolproof. But I think we're doing very well, Steve. I think we're doing pretty well in terms of the negotiation, but we'll see. If it's not going to be a real deal, because Obama had that horrible JCPOA, whatever it was the worst deal.

0: It was a path for Iran to have a nuclear weapon very quickly. Years ago, they would have had a nuclear weapon. We might not be here talking about it right now. They would have had a nuclear weapon. And frankly, Obama picked the wrong country. He should have picked another country. I won't tell you what it was. But he picked the wrong country when he picked Iran. But we have things understood now with Iran. It's been nasty. They've lost their leaders. They've lost. And it really is regime change. You know, we didn't set out for regime change. But by the fact that we're dealing with a totally different group of people than we were at the beginning. And frankly, I find them to be much more reasonable. I actually find them to be smarter, but I find them to be much more reasonable. This is regime change. One regime is gone, another regime is gone, we're dealing with the third. Pieces of it, because some of them are gone too. And I find them, I think, how can you have a stronger regime change than that?
1: All right, that was the president taking questions from the legacy media mob during the cabinet meeting from earlier today. Now, listen, you hear about all the news out of Israel. It is a very desperate, dire time. They're fighting for their very survival. You see the conflict now is heating up with Lebanon. You saw the cluster bombs being dropped in densely populated areas and cities like Tel Aviv and elsewhere. Well, that means the need for humanitarian assistance continues. And that's where the International Fellowship of Christians and Jews comes in. They've been on the ground and remain on the ground, providing all of that assistance. That's food, water, medicine, shelter. They even have their mobile medical clinics that they send around to the elderly that can't get outside. They're doing it all, but they can't do any of it without your help. And they're asking for your help. They're asking for your prayers. Whatever you can do to stand with Israel as they fight for their very survival, now is the time. Go to their website. It's prayifcj.org. You can submit a prayer. You can submit a donation. You can do both. That's prayifcj.org.
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0: that's going to wrap things up for today. Hannity tonight, 9 Eastern on the Fox News Channel. Ken Paxton on his big win in Texas over incumbent John Cornyn. We'll look at the latest poll numbers with Matt Towery, Charlie Hurt. Also, Stephen Miller tonight. Lindsey Graham thinks there's a possibility that all of these Arab countries will join in the Abraham Accords, that this is unprecedented. John Solomon, who we just spoke to, along with Greg Jarrett. We'll see you tonight, back here tomorrow. Thank you for making this show possible.
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5: 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Number 2, look out for snakes. 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They eat small rodents, and they'll also eat venomous copperheads. 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

0: Dave Packer. Iran, according to state media, has sent over a memorandum on the terms of any potential peace deal with the U.S. But the memorandum doesn't mention anything about Iran's nuclear program. The document also states that Iran would continue to oversee the Strait of Hormuz. Reaction from the White House.
1: President Trump pushed back on Iran, claiming it would control traffic in the Strait of Hormuz, saying Wednesday,
2: international waters, nobody's going to control it. We're going to watch over it. We'll watch over it, but nobody's going to control it.
1: Iranian state media reported on a draft of a deal between the U.S. and Iran that would give Iran control over the strait in coordination with Oman, the president later threatening that regional ally.
2: Oman will behave just like everybody else, and we'll have to blow them up. They understand that. They'll be fine.
1: Karen Travers, ABC News, the White House.
0: A soaring number of Ebola cases in Central Africa. Here at home, the U.S. designating 4 airports to take passengers from the region. ABC's Faith Abube.
3: An internal email obtained by ABC News shows acting CDC director Dr. Jay Bhattacharya urging employees to volunteer to screen Americans returning from Ebola hot zones for possible signs of the virus. The U.S. is one of several countries tightening travel restrictions amid the rapidly growing outbreak.
0: The recovery for victims in the deadly factory accident in Washington state continues. 9 people remain unaccounted for after a massive chemical tank holding a highly corrosive liquid imploded and collapsed Tuesday. Washington State Governor Bob Ferguson.
4: We're bracing ourselves for this being the deadliest industrial tragedy in modern Washington state history.
0: 2 people are confirmed dead. The Justice Department has launched a criminal investigation into E. Jean Carroll, the former magazine columnist who accused President Trump of sexual assault, according to multiple sources familiar with the matter. Ms. Carroll won a $5 million civil judgment, which the president asked the Supreme Court to overturn last November. You're listening to ABC News.
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15: It's 12:05 in the Loud Security Systems Traffic Center. A 20 westbound in DeKalb. Left lane's blocked, making for a slow roll through Decatur. Avoid being delayed between Panola Road and Wesley Chapel by using Covington Highway instead. And also on the west side, perimeter 285 northbound, a couple of left lanes knocked out there near Cascade Road exit 7 on the Interloop. In Fulton County, Jay Holloway, Triple Team Traffic, 95.5 WSB.
16: I'm WSB meteorologist Christina Edwards. Mostly cloudy for Thursday with scattered pop-up showers and thunderstorms through the afternoon. Daytime highs in the low to mid 80s, dropping down to the upper 60s to low 70s for Friday morning.

0: from the City of Angels near the Pacific Ocean. Good morning, good evening, wherever you may be across the nation, around the world. I'm George Norrie. This is Coast to Coast AM. Later tonight, the mysteries of the ancients. Here's what's happening. Several women found dead in a popular American tourist destination have local authorities probing whether there's a larger trend at play here. Over the past few weeks, authorities in Puerto Vallarta, a hotspot for American tourism, have recovered the bodies of the women in separate parts of that city. Though none of the victims have been identified, police said the women, all between the ages of 30 and 35 years old, had tattoos and were found partially undressed. Strange story. Iranians reacted with a mix of skepticism, caution, and sarcasm on Tuesday after internet monitors reported a partial restoration of online access following months of near-total isolation under a nationwide shutdown imposed by Iranian authorities. Here's Tom Danheiser with an update on what happened today, Tom.
1: Well, Iran calls the latest U.S. strikes a bad faith sign as the internet is slowly restored and ceasefire negotiations continue. The Islamic Republic has started to restore internet access after one of the longest ever nationwide shutdowns. Iran warned of retaliation after U.S. strikes targeted sites in southern Iran amid ongoing negotiations between Washington and Tehran. Both sides had earlier indicated progress that could halt the war and restart shipping through the Strait of Hormuz while giving negotiators 60 days to negotiate more complex issues, including Iran's nuclear program. Meanwhile, Israeli says it has attacked Hamas' new armed wing chief as it steps up military pressure in Gaza and expands ground operations in Lebanon. And West Texas Intermediate crude oil is currently trading around $92 to $93 a barrel, while the international Brent crude benchmark is hovering near $99 to $100 a barrel. Prices have been elevated volatility-wise recently because of U.S. strikes in Iran and shifts in geopolitical negotiations. George?
0: Thank you, Tom. Dr. John Curtis, onlinecolumnist.com, is there. John, something seems very peculiar to me about this situation. The Iranians just don't seem to be coming to the table, are they?
2: I mean, they're coming to the table Iranian style, you know, which is, you know, there's a lot of, you know, control issues that that are happening right now because, you know, the Ayatollah was killed in that airstrike, you know, on February 28th. And then his, you know, his son was, you know, announced as the supreme leader, but he's been living in a bunker in isolation, fearing for his life. Reports today from, various sources in Europe say that he's willing to sign the deal that Trump is asking for. And the key consideration for Trump on this whole thing is really getting that stockpile of 1,000 pounds of 60% enriched uranium out of the country. And Vladimir Putin has agreed to take the fissile material, and That would satisfy Trump in terms of, you know, the nuke issue, removing that stockpile. It could be used, obviously, for up to 10, maybe even more A-bombs. So the negotiations are going on. Iran cannot afford to keep this thing going much longer. Don't forget, there's a blockade that has been implemented on Iranian ports, and Iran is not able to fulfill its, you know, shipments of crude oil and natural gas to, you know, various global customers like China and India and others. So the economy is in shambles. The stock market is at an all-time low, and the currency is trading at near all-time lows. So when Trump says that, you know, time is on his side, he's not kidding. I mean, you know, he can wait this out to some extent. We know politically that he's being harmed by, you know, these high gas prices. The average American consumer who's, you know, putting gas in their car and buying groceries right now has witnessed pretty, you know, these skyrocketing prices. And, you know, even in Europe, they're having shortages of jet fuel. And, you know, the price of traveling on airlines is far more expensive. So his runway of keeping this going right now is not very long. So, George, it is my view still that, you know, the negotiations that are in the works, despite the recent attacks in the south, you know, those were more slap on the wrist to Iran in southern Iran on these mine ships and missile launchers is not going to derail this ceasefire. But the good news is the Ayatollah has at least told a number of sources that he's close to signing the deal.
0: Let's see what happens. Thank you, John. Earth's population currently sits at 8.3 billion people, but it could crash within the next 40 years, according to experts. Scientists say that in the worst-case scenario, humanity could potentially be halved by the year 2064. This could be the result of climate collapse, a pandemic, global conflict, or resource changes, they say. NASA has released details of robotic landers, hopping drones, and vehicles it aims to send to the moon as part of a U.S. plan to build a lunar base. Amazon founder Jeff Bezos' space company Blue Origin is one of the several companies picked to build the machines. The U.S. wants to land Americans back on the moon before President Donald Trump leaves office in 2028. NASA is competing with China to return humans to the lunar surface, meaning the space agency is under pressure to appear to be winning the new space race. China is forging ahead with its own plans to land humans on the moon by 2030. In a moment, Dalia Bourjon joins us to talk about MindSight. She'll explain what that is in just a moment on Coast to Coast AM.
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0: And welcome back to Coast. George Norrie with you. Dalia Burgoyne is with us, a devoted mother of four who specializes in what is called MindSight. She'll explain that, which helps teach both adults and blind individuals. Dalia has shared her work on Fox, ABC, various podcasts, and her work has been featured in our friend Caroline Corey's upcoming film, Superhuman 2. She'll be a featured speaker at Contact in the Desert this coming weekend in Indian Wells, California. Dalia, you look for me. I'll be there with a panel.
1: Thank you so much. Thanks for having me.
0: Tell us a little bit about MindSight.
1: So MindSight, or extraocular vision, it's the ability to perceive the world without one's eyes. And basically, you're able to actually see as if you were using your eyes without your eyes. And you don't have to be a sighted person. You can be totally blind. You can be someone that was born blind. You could be someone that lost your vision. Anybody can do it.
0: How did you come across this?
1: So I, at one point, I started to study energy work, and I would wear a blindfold, and I was trying to learn to perceive the world without my eyes, just perceiving it, just with a sense. And I learned that there was a lot of children in Indonesia that were able to do it, and they were able to read and to see colors. And I remember thinking, okay, I'm going to eventually have to learn that eventually when I get to it. And when I did look into it, all I ever ran into was people saying, only kids can do it. Only children can do it. And if you're an adult, they won't even teach you. And so for the few people that believed in this ability, most of them actually believed only children could do it. And I remember thinking, well, no, I have the same access to the same brain chemistry as they do. So I should be able to learn it as well. So at first I was trying to teach myself, and I kind of taught myself to perceive the world with sensory things. And that's kind of how I teach today. But then after a few years of a kind of playing around and being able to perceive in the dark and stuff, I still couldn't see colors. I still couldn't read or anything. Mm-hmm. So I ended up going to this one retreat. And I went in Canada about 10 years later. And at that retreat, they were starting to try and teach this to adults. They were very new to it. It was, their names were, Wendy Gallant and Rob Freeman. And they were very new to it. And I went to this retreat, and, you know, we went outside. And at that moment, I was able to see through my blindfold. I just remember thinking, oh my gosh, that's what I was missing this whole time. It was a light sense. And so, basically, to perceive the world around you, it's about amplifying your senses or creating an extrasensory perception. And so anyway, I just was able to see through the blindfold. And after that, I figured it out. I remember thinking, I figured this out. And immediately, I was given the opportunity to start training it by those very people. They immediately had me start training. So it was so quick that I began training others in it and just seeing all of this progress and seeing how it worked. And it was so remarkable.
0: How young were you, Dalia, when you had these abilities?
1: Well, when I developed my MindSight, it was just a couple years ago. So I was an adult. But when I was a kid, I did have some abilities. So when I was a child, I actually had a form of telepathy. I didn't call it telepathy back then, and I didn't think it was anything different. I thought everybody was doing it. And I remember being confused and thinking, why aren't the adults just knowing what each other is thinking? You know, I was three or four, and seeing the adults being, confused by what other people were thinking. And I remember thinking, why aren't they just reading each other's mind? And then I thought, okay, I guess when you get older, you can't know what each other's thinking and what each other's going to say. I guess that happens. But then I went to school. So I remember going into like kindergarten and seeing that the other kids weren't doing it either. And so I was very confused. And I remember thinking, okay, I guess it's just me that does that. And then, but even though today I still don't believe it's just me, I think most kids can do it. They might have forgotten. But I remember being in class and just being really confused why the kids weren't doing it either. And then eventually I just kind of conformed to society. It's not like I purposely got rid of it. I don't even have a memory of it going away. It's just that I stopped using it at some point. And then years later, I thought back to it and I thought, oh yeah, I remember I used to be able to do that. And wow, that just turned off without me noticing.
0: How does MindSight work with the blind?
1: Oh, with the blind. Like I said, a person could be born blind, or they could have lost their eyes entirely. So some of my students don't even have eyes at all. And they can actually be able to perceive as if they're seeing with eyes. It's the same, similar, going into the visual cortex. And so how it's done, there's various ways that we are perceiving with a blindfold. So one way is called a hyperphantasia, and that's when we have vivid internal imagery. And so basically I'm kind of training people to develop their senses and become extra, extra sensitive to their senses and teach them. It's like a trained synesthesia, teach them to send that sensory information to the visual cortex. And we actually, you know, we look at the brains and we see that it actually is going to the visual cortex. So that's one way. Another way is called a prophantasia. And that's when we are projecting an image in front of you. So even if the image is in another room, you can actually kind of see it in front of you. That's a prophantasia. There's also transparency vision. And so that's kind of like what Ben Carson is known for, where he can actually, you know, he's a very famous neurosurgeon, and he's actually very famous because he can do things that others can't. He can actually see through the bones. And because of that, he is able to do a lot of very dangerous things that others can't. Then there's remote seeing. So that's kind of perception that's beyond an immediate location. So being able to see 100% accuracy into the next room. I have some students that can do that. And there's the edge detection. So that's what I did for a long time before I developed another sense. So edge detection is when you are able to go into complete darkness and you're able to see the boundaries and the edges and the shadows, and you're able to navigate a room in complete darkness. And then there's the light sense. And so the light sense is what's similar to sight. Even in darkness, it very much looks like you're looking with your eyes, except it doesn't match eyesight. You can see with the light sense, even if it's behind you, it might appear in front of you. It might appear close when it's far. So it's a very interesting sense. And it happens when you're kind of training yourself to be very sensitive to small bits of light.
0: I'd probably smash into a cabinet in a darkened room.
1: Yeah, you can get surprisingly good at it.
0: You mentioned remote viewing. Are all remote viewers MindSight experts?
1: I wouldn't say that, actually. I feel like when you think of remote viewing, and I do think it's part of the same thing. I do think that. But when you think of remote viewing, it's almost like you're getting information and you're writing down this information. It could be from the past. It could be from the future. It could be from a picture. It could be from some kind of a target. But with extraocular vision, it's as if you're seeing it with your eyes. So even if it's in the next room, you'll be able to read a word. And or if it's in front of you, or if you're blindfolded, you're still able to read as if you were using your eyes. So there's a little bit of a difference there.
0: It's a remarkable technique, though, isn't it?
1: Oh, yeah. It's so impactful, so meaningful. Whenever people discover that they have this ability, which everyone is, at first, when I started showing it and I started demonstrating it, people kept thinking, oh, that's the woman that can see without her eyes. And I've been trying to show people this whole time, like, no, it's not that I'm the woman that can do it. I'm showing you what you all can do, what everybody has the ability to do. It's just one of the things that we can train, and it is very, very trainable.
0: How long does it take to train somebody?
1: So it can take a few minutes to days to months. Like it just depends on how deep you want to go. But being able to see through a blindfold, I could have someone seeing through a blindfold within 10 to 20 minutes. But I usually will train other senses first, because when we see through a blindfold really, really quickly, our mind might not accept it at first. And it might think, okay, I have to be cheating in some way. There's something wrong with this blindfold. So a lot of people don't accept it at first. And so what I do is I show them other incredible abilities they have, and then show them how this pattern comes up, that every time they achieve an incredible ability or an incredible task, like, for example, magnetizing metal, I'll give people metal. This is just one of the little things I do to help their mindset grow. I'll give them like pieces of metal that are not magnetized, and I'll say, just go ahead and magnetize it. And then they'll say, what are you talking about? I'm like, go ahead and do it. And I might show them that they can. And I won't tell them how. I'll just say, just do it. And then they'll realize, like, wait, I can do this. And then afterwards, maybe a piece of doubt will come up and say, this must have been magnetized beforehand, or it must have been magnetic beforehand. And so I'll do a lot of things like that to show them this doubt thing comes up all the time. So there's a lot of things I do, other senses that I build up before I have them do the light sense. Because if you begin to doubt it, as soon as it happens, you'll end up closing it again.
0: Are a lot of people practicing MindSight?
1: So many more people are practicing. So many people are getting out there. A lot of people are still doing it with children, and there are more and more adult courses getting out there. And it doesn't matter what background you're in. You can be a child, you can be an adult. And I've had people in their 80s doing it and doing it very well. But what I don't see very much out there, and this is what I specialize in, I don't see very many people doing it with the visually impaired yet. But it is definitely something they can do. And it's actually Carolyn Corey's next movie. She actually mentioned this already, and it's going to be premiered this weekend. You're actually going to see some blind people doing this very thing. Some of my students. So I'm very excited for this to get out to the world, that it's not just for people in a blindfold that can see, it's for everybody.
0: People who can see, do you have them close their eyes when they're practicing this?
1: So there's different levels. Sometimes I prefer to teach a person with their eyes closed first. So I usually will teach them with their eyes closed, because then when they open their eyes later, they won't doubt it. They won't think they're peeking or something. They'll realize, hey, it doesn't matter if my eyes are open or closed, I can do it. There are a lot of teachers that teach with the eyes open first, because it is faster. And the reason it's faster, and it's not that much faster, but the reason it's faster is because we have a natural tendency, an already pre-built condition that says, when my eyes are open, I want to perceive. When I close my eyes, I don't want to see my external world. So that's like it's an ingrained thing we all have. And so you kind of have to overcome that and do some kind of an anchor that says, when I close my eyes and I do this, I want to see. And so that's something you kind of have to train. So it's a little faster. A person will start to see much faster if they just keep their eyes open under a mask.
0: When is your presentation at Contact in the Desert?
1: So at Contact, I'm actually going to be on stage with Hakeem of the Psy Games, and there's going to be a few people demonstrating the ability with a blindfold. And then I'm going to go up there. I'll have a blindfold too, but two of my blind students, who are in Carolyn Corey's movie, they are going to be on stage as well. And we're going to show what kind of techniques and lessons and things that we do to help people to see, and they're going to kind of demonstrate it as well.
0: All right, we're going to come back with more in just a moment on Coast to Coast AM with Dalia Burgoyne on Coast to Coast AM.
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7: ABC News, I'm Dave Packer. Iran, according to state media, has sent over a memorandum on the terms of any potential peace deal with the U.S. Nothing in it about Iran's nuclear program, and it says Iran would continue to oversee the Strait of Hormuz. The White House calls it a fabrication. Reaction from President Trump.
8: They're negotiating on fumes, but we'll see what happens. Maybe we have to go back and finish it. Maybe we don't.
7: Growing fears that the Ebola outbreak in Africa could become the deadliest outbreak on record. More than 200 people have died so far. An ongoing recovery for victims in the deadly factory accident in Washington state. 9 people remain unaccounted for after a massive chemical tank holding a highly corrosive liquid imploded and collapsed Tuesday. 2 people are confirmed dead. The Justice Department has launched a criminal investigation into E. Jean Carroll, the former magazine columnist who accused President Trump of sexual assault, that according to multiple sources familiar with the matter. This is ABC News.
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16: 12:33 in the Loud Security Systems Traffic Center. A cruise at action on 7585 southbound. 3 left lanes blocked on the downtown connector. Exit 249 in the Grady Curve. And also heavy delays on 20 westbound in Decatur. Repair work the reason for left lanes wiped out at exit 68 Wesley Chapel Road. Covington Highway is your better alternate for DeKalb County. Jay Holloway, 1010 Traffic, 95.5 WSB.
17: I'm WSB meteorologist Christina. Upwards mostly cloudy for Thursday with pop-up showers and thunderstorms through the afternoon. Highs in the low 80s, dropping down to the upper 60s to low 70s on Friday morning. Friday afternoon, partly to mostly cloudy. A few pop-up storms throughout the day. Highs in the mid 80s. Saturday, partly to mostly cloudy with an isolated rain shower possible. High around 83.

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1: As I mentioned earlier to Dahlia, we'll be at Contact in the Desert this coming weekend with the major events and also something very special, Tom.
2: Absolutely. So this is the largest UFO event in the world coming up this weekend, Contact in the Desert. It's the second year in a row Captain Ron and I will host our Ask George and George event. Now, this is an event where people line up at the microphones and just fire questions at you guys. We have Mr. George Knapp on the line. Now, listen, you guys are legends, so people really enjoy this event. And for George Knapp, you looking forward to this?
3: Oh, yeah, I look forward to it because I always learn something from the other George. You know, he's a funny guy and knows so much and has been at this so long. So it's a lot of fun to go back and forth with him and to hear what's on the minds of the audience, too.
1: Well, what's fun for me, though, Tom and George, is I'm on stage with the world's greatest investigative UFO reporter in history, and that's George Knapp.
3: Well, thank you. I appreciate that. You know, there's a lot of folks who are really working hard on this topic now. And just in the last year, since the last time you and I were together, George, this topic has exploded beyond what I thought it could do.
2: Well, you know, guys, they line up at the microphones. And for George Norrie, you know, I know that you enjoy when we do open lines, George. So this is kind of like open lines live. You must really enjoy this.
1: Well, we're going to have some fun.
2: Alrighty, folks, you really don't want to miss this one. Just head over to coasttocoastam.com. Lex has got all the info in the number 6 spot in the carousel. Thanks, guys.
1: Thank you, George. And the Paranormal Podcast Network keeps cruising along. Captain Ron is one of the hosts.
2: 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In the search, just put Coast to Coast AM. All those shows will pop right up. Have some fun.
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6: 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And welcome back, George Norrie with Dahlia Burgoyne, as we are talking about mindset. Dahlia, you have a daughter that is gifted, don't you?
7: Yeah, so I mentioned that when I was a child, I had some telepathic ability, but my daughter is extremely gifted in that area. So if you're familiar with Dr. Diane Hennessy Powell, her work was featured in the first season of the telepathy tapes, and her work specified and revolved around children that were savants, autistic savants specifically. And most of her, the people that she worked with were able to use telepathy. So they were able to know what another person was thinking word for word, and they were able to spell it out. So these children were severely autistic. So communication and showing what they were thinking was very difficult. And the best way to do it was to spell, or to use a keyboard or a letter board, something like that. And so my daughter and I also work with Dr. Diane. She's one of these children that are very, very gifted, and she's able to do a lot of things like that. She's way, way, way, way more telepathic than I was as a kid. My daughter can literally, she's 15, but she can read my mind. And when I say she can read my mind, I mean, I could think of a phrase in my mind and she can spell it out. And it's not just mine. It can be with other people too. But it has to be people that she wants to do it with, or who wants their mind to be read. She won't do it if a person doesn't want their mind read at all. So it's not just her knowing word for word what I'm thinking. She also has access to things that I've done, even if I'm not thinking about them. She has access to my memories. For example, right now when we're talking, is as if she is here, and I can go and discuss this whole thing with her afterwards. And I can ask her, what was your favorite part of the show? What was your favorite part? And she can tell me, and it won't be something that I was thinking of. So she has a lot of access. Other abilities she has is she's able to go into people's dreams and to teach them there. She's able to go to a place that that a lot of people are now calling the Hill. She used to call it the esoteric realm. So she's able to go to that place, and she helps people to navigate it and get there. So I actually train, I actually do workshops to teach mindset and human potential. And my daughter, she's actually the one that trains the telepathy. And most of it is done telepathically, but she also does spell out some instructions as well.
1: So it's clearly hereditary, isn't it?
7: Yes, it is hereditary, but she also says the telepathy is something we can all do. And that's why I believe a lot of kids are able to do it or have done it and just have forgotten, kind of like how I forgot. I think the only reason I really remember is because I was supposed to do this kind of work later on. And I don't know, but my daughter is very insistent that almost everybody can do it. And so a lot of our students, in the beginning, when I first started teaching mindset, she said to me that this is important. It was meant to be. She remembers her past lives. She just has so much knowledge. And she told me I was supposed to do this. And I said, why? She goes, because this is how telepathy is going to get out there. And I said, what does mindset have to do with telepathy? But I've noticed my students that got really, really good at mindset ended up becoming telepathic. And so there is a big correlation. And I remember, I've never had a history with non-human intelligence or anything, unless it was like angels or ghosts or something.

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1: It is the same. The main thing that makes it better is a person's mindset. So whenever a person comes to me, I always say, I'm not giving you a skill. You already have this ability. All I'm doing is I'm helping your mindset to perceive better. I'm helping your perception about the ability to change. And so when a person comes in, they might say, oh, I'm not going to be as good because I was born blind. Or I'm not going to be as good because, you know, they might say something. And so my job is to just immediately turn around and say, no, you are going to be good. And you're going to be just as fast as everyone else because of this. And so people who don't have eyes, they tend to do really, really well. Because one of the things that people tend to have an issue is doubt. And everybody has this doubt because they don't already believe they can do it. And so whenever they start doing it, a doubt will come across everybody, whether you have eyes or not, or whether you are blind or sighted. It happens to just about everybody. Everybody gets the feeling. And but what's nice about a person with no eyes is that they know that there can't be a way that they're cheating. And so they kind of accept it more, even though that feeling is still there.
2: I have sometimes tried closing my eyes to see if I can see beyond what your memory would capture. And sometimes I actually think I'm seeing something. Then I open my eyes and it's still there.
1: Yeah. So sometimes that's like an edge detection one. And our eyes, even when they're closed, we have so many sensors, especially in the rods and especially in the periphery. We have so many that people just don't realize we have. And we're able to pick up things, especially that's movement. And so in the beginning, when your sensitivity is not strong enough, you can pick up movement really easily. Or if you remember it being there. And so a lot of people will say, well, that's just my memory or that's just my imagination. And I say, it's okay for you to think it's your imagination in the beginning. That actually is going to help you develop the skill. And it sounds like what you were doing was definitely the beginning of the darkness kind, the edge detection one. And that does lead into being able to see in the dark if you practice it enough.
2: Dahlia, what has been the most dramatic thing you've heard with MindSight?
1: Oh, okay. Well, with MindSight. So usually people, the ones that are really, really good, they are able to see behind them. They're able to see through walls. And I know this sounds nuts, but I've seen it. My best students can do it. And they're able to see through walls and they're able to see in a box and stuff like that. But the most impressive thing I've heard was one of my students who's really good at it. And he can actually see entities as well. And he's actually blind. So he actually at first had a hard time telling a person apart from an entity. And he said the way he could tell them apart was that the entities would be in a weird place, like they might be on the ceiling or something. And then also he can tell them apart because he can walk through the entities. And when he did, he said he would pick up all of their thoughts and their history and stuff like that. And so he said that was different than a person. So that's kind of how he could tell them apart. But also what really got me was he said he can also see spiritual structures that were around. So he could see buildings and stuff that are not actually what we can see. So it's almost like he's seeing into a different dimension.
2: Is science studying this?
1: Yeah, a lot of science is actually studying it. And so some people like to say, oh, I don't think this is scientifically proven. And that comes up a lot. But I like to say this is science. People often will confuse an established consensus with science itself, saying like, oh, it's not something we already know, so it's not science. When science, real science, is actually the process of asking questions and running experiments and observing results and seeing what's repeatable. And with this phenomenon, we've actually been studying it for quite a while. It just wasn't taken seriously before. We've had a lot of scientists on there. I'm actually doing a lot of research as well. So we are still in the early stages of studying, but

0: But there is, it is extremely repeatable. It is extremely, a lot of experiments. Everything can be documented. It won't take very long before it's common knowledge. And so I do want to just kind of say out there when people say it's not scientifically proven, I want to say, well, remember what science is. Science isn't a list of things we already consensed, you know, to. It's not a thing that we already know. Science is the process of discovering what we don't know yet. And so that's what I try to do in my workshops is I don't explain things to people first. I let them see it. Their mind is blown. Different things, not just the mindset, not just telepathy, but other things. And then after they see it, I have them experience it. Again, no explanation. I tell them, like, no, try as much as you can to just experience it without trying to figure it out, because it's just so much better to have the experience and then and just put all your sensory awareness into the experience. And then afterwards, we can discuss what happened. It's kind of like how a child learns. They learn by seeing it, which is kind of like modeling. There's a lot of downloads that actually happen just by watching. And then they'll have an experience. They might pick up an apple or something, or let's just call it a fruit. They might pick up a fruit and say, "Hey, mom, what is this?" So they have an experience of something round on the ground. They pick it up. They show you, and then you can say, "Oh, that's an apple." So they have the experience first, and then you explain what it is versus them picking it up and trying to figure it out. It makes it so you experience it less.
1: Do any of your other children have the gift?
0: Yes, so far, I have four children. So my Levi was my 15-year-old with the telepathy. So she definitely can do it. My 6-year-old can do it, and my 5-year-old just barely started doing it. I haven't tried with my 3-year-old yet. I'm sure he will start doing it when he's about 5 or so. Most kids pick it up almost instantly.
1: Are they learning it from their sister, or where do they pick it up?
0: Well, they actually just see me do it. So they see me with the blindfold quite often. I do a lot of things in the house with the blindfold. I will like cook and I'll read to them with the blindfold. So they see me do it. So it's not a weird thing to them. And so they'll every once in a while I'll come in the room and they're playing. And so I remember my now 5-year-old when she was a little younger, she was so disappointed she couldn't see yet. And so I mean, I didn't train her because she's so young. And so I just poked a couple holes in the blindfold for her and let her pretend that she could see. And she was so happy. And then when she got a little older, I gave her a real blindfold and it took her a bit, but she was able to do it just on her own. I didn't have to teach her at all.
1: Is any of this dangerous?
0: I wouldn't say it was dangerous. I'm trying to see here what any kind of risk that would happen. The only thing that I would say, and I would vet people, is that if you have a really strong three-dimensional materialistic worldview and you start seeing this kind of stuff for the first time, it can potentially break someone's mind or put them into a psychosis. And so so whenever I do work with anyone, I always ensure that they're kind of ready for something like this and they have a background or a bit open to it. But as far as anything else, I don't see any kind of any downsides. The only thing is, it involves using a lot of neuroplasticity and it gives your brain a big workout. And so you can get tired and you can get headaches in the beginning. But once it's established, it's just the same as using any sense. So you can actually get really good. And I say this is extrasensory perception training because you can get good with all your senses, all 30 plus senses we have. And so for example, one of the things I train people to do is to just be able to touch something and to know what it is. But just by touch, they're getting an image in their head. And just same thing with sound. You can just hear something and that's kind of like echolocation. You can hear it and actually your visual cortex will create the image. And so there's some kind of a trained synesthesia that I do that causes you to be able to perceive in a visual way from all of your different senses. And so when people think of this, they think, oh, that's a psychic sense. You have to meditate. And there's a big gap between where that is and where I am. And I say, no, it becomes instant. It's just like if you were to hear your favorite song and you know instantly what that song is. It's just like if you touched a soft couch and you know that couch is soft. You don't have to think about it. It's just like that. You're just getting the senses so heightened that you're able to just touch something and immediately know what it is. You're immediately able to see it. It's not something you have to meditate for, and it's not something you have to have a special diet for or special background for. It's something you can just train to do.
1: What would you say is the most exciting aspect of MindSight?
0: Oh, for me, it's that we have, we're so much more magical than we thought. I've seen so much with this, and I feel like I always say we're these magical people, these magical beings living in this magical world, and who have always been taught that magic didn't exist. And so that's the reality we experience. But I've just seen so much, and it's just so exciting getting this out there, that for people to realize, like, and see them wake up. And whenever I see someone seeing for the first time, when they're seeing with the light sense, and they're seeing without their eyes for the first time, it's the same as me seeing a child walking for the first time. It's super exciting. They remember it for life. And it's just an incredible experience.
1: Can people email you through your website?
0: Yeah, you can email me at info@dahliaburgoyne.com.
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0: 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When you join us later at 5 for Atlanta's Morning News, Clark's got a startling new stat about car trade-ins. 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
5: I am so grateful to the men and women of this great country who have worn the uniform of the U.S. military and served our country, put their lives in danger at various times during their career in the military. And now, how are we rewarding them? You're not going to believe this. The Department of Veterans Affairs has changed the rules to make it easier for a lender to foreclose and put a veteran out on the street on a VA loan than someone in virtually any other kind of home loan out there. This is an outrage. Why would the federal government choose to make it ultra easy to put vets out on the street?
6: To shot down 4 Iranian attack drones posing a threat to the Strait of Hormuz, as well as an Iranian ground station that was about to launch a 5th drone. This after Iran state media said it sent over a new proposal for a peace deal, but there's nothing in it about Iran's nuclear program, and it says Iran would continue to oversee the Strait of Hormuz. ABC's Rachel Scott asked President Trump about it during his Wednesday cabinet meeting.
7: President Trump insists Iran is negotiating on fumes, rejecting the regime's demands to take control over the Strait of Hormuz in coordination with Oman.
8: Nobody's going to control it. We're going to watch over it. We'll watch over it, but nobody's going to control it.
7: The president even threatening that key U.S. ally in the Middle East.
8: Then Oman will behave just like everybody else, and we'll have to blow them up. They understand that. They'll be fine.
6: A delicate recovery effort to find 9 missing employees after a deadly chemical tank rupture in Longview, Washington State at a paper mill. ABC's Melissa Adan is there.
9: The EPA is here on the ground in Longview investigating the potential impacts to the air and water quality. This, as the National Guard has been activated and a federal investigation is underway as this recovery effort painfully continues.
6: 2 people are confirmed dead. Homeland Security Secretary Mark Wayne Mullen says his department's considering cutting Customs and Border Protection staffing at so-called sanctuary city airports.
10: This would include airports like JFK, LAX, San Francisco, Denver, some of the most major population centers. And this is just 2 weeks from the start of the World Cup when the country will see a massive influx of international travelers coming in. This would essentially stall any efforts to process people coming in from countries outside of the U.S.
6: ABC's Alex Mallon. Former U.S. Attorney General Pam Bondi revealing she's battling thyroid cancer. Bondi undergoing treatment. 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
18: It's 105 in the Loud Security Systems Traffic Center. A 20 westbound in the west end, down the right lane near the exit for 285 northbound is exit 51 in Fulton County. And also a travel advisory in full effect for 20 westbound in Decatur. Left lane's blocked for repairs and there's the Wesley Chapel Road exit in the cab. You can either take Covington Highway's alternate, or if you're south of the interstate, you can take Snapfinger Road that turns into Rainbow Drive to get access to the interstate from that point. Jay Holloway, Triple Team Traffic, 95.5 WSB.
19: I'm WSB meteorologist Christina Edwards. Mostly cloudy for Thursday with scattered pop-up showers and thunderstorms through the afternoon. Daytime highs in the low to mid 80s, dropping down to the upper 60s to low 70s for Friday morning.
20: Angels near the Pacific Ocean. Good morning, good evening, wherever you may be across the nation, around the world. I'm George Norrie. This is Coast to Coast AM. Later tonight, ancient ruins. Here's what's happening. The U.S. military carried out new strikes in Iran, targeting the site that posed a threat to U.S. forces and commercial traffic. Separately, Iran's semi-official news agency reported three explosions were heard near the Bandar Abbas strategic port. Earlier, President Donald Trump said he will not be rushed into a deal, warning that Iran's efforts to outlast him won't work because he doesn't care about the midterms. Meanwhile, President Trump said that Iran is negotiating on fumes, accusing Iran of abusing its long-running strategy of delayed tactics to outweigh him on denuclearization. With more, here's Tom Danheiser.
0: Well, George, U.S. President Donald Trump is not satisfied with Iran's negotiating posture, saying that no country would be allowed to control the Strait of Hormuz and warning that the U.S. forces are prepared to respond to any side attempts to dominate the critical international waterway. Secretary of State Marco Rubio has said diplomacy remains possible, but Tehran continues to signal distrust as a key issue. Meanwhile, U.S. officials on Wednesday said American forces launched an additional self-defense strikes against Tehran, intercepting four Iranian striking drones near the Strait of Hormuz and striking a nearby drone control station to prevent a fifth launch. Lebanese officials said Israeli strikes killed more than 30 people on Tuesday as Israel stepped up attacks on Hezbollah. Israel also called for evacuations in and around Tyre before launching strikes there on Wednesday. And oil prices jumped about 2% early Thursday after Reuters reported fresh U.S. strikes overnight on an Iranian military site, escalating tensions even as Washington and Tehran negotiate to end their three-month conflict. Brent crude futures rose $1.90 to $96.19 a barrel. George?
20: Thank you, Tom. And as it appeared, it'll never end. Let's check in with Howard Bloom. Howard, what are your thoughts on all this?
21: Well, our president believes we've won the Iran war. He might be surprised to discover that Iran believes he's lost. Yes, Iran thinks it has won. Here's what one of Iran's mouthpieces, Press TV, said on Monday. Quote, the American side now confronts an inescapable choice, either cease hostilities and accept Iran's terms or brace for the complete collapse of negotiations that would plunge the region into an even more catastrophic conflagration. But Press TV cautions, make no mistake. This is no negotiation between equals seeking middle ground. It is a confrontation between a victorious power that has shattered the will of a material superior enemy and a defeated superpower desperately scrambling for an exit. Yes, a major Iranian international news outlet says the Iran war is a confrontation between a victorious power that has shattered the will of a material superior enemy and a defeated superpower. Who is the so-called defeated superpower? The USA. And who is the victorious power? Iran. Says an Iranian military high official, Ali Naderi, Iran has accomplished something monumental. In Naderi's words on Iranian television today, he says that Iran has forced a global superpower to retreat. What's more, says Naderi, if America starts the war up again, it will be met by a response, quote, unlike anything seen before. Iran has set out red lines, four of them, absolute lines the USA must not cross. Those red lines, says the chairman of the Iranian Parliament's National Security Foreign Policy Committee, are Iran's right to enrich uranium, retaining the enriched materials, exercising control over the strategic Strait of Hormuz, and demanding removal of the United States' illegal sanctions. For the USA, agreeing to these terms would be total surrender. The Iranians warn that if the war resumes, it will be extended beyond the region and that devastating blows will be delivered from places the enemy cannot imagine. In other words, we may see events like 9/11 in our very own backyards. We are men of war, explains Iran's military, the IRGC. And you will see our power on the battlefield, not on hollow statements or social media pages. What's more, adds the Iranian military's Ali Naderi, Iran's missile and drone production lines are now operating at higher capacity than before. The Iranian public backs up these government statements. One viewer of Iran's Press TV begs in a comments section to please return all of the Western economic centers, data centers, ports, airports, military bases, and manufacturing facilities in the Middle East and East Asia into a black dust. The comment writer calls, quote, Trump and his regime's genocidal terrorists. This commenter also predicts that Trump will be blamed for the start of World War III and the end of civilization. Another commenter calls for one last war against these subhumans. The subhumans he's railing against are Westerners like you and me. He adds that permanent peace must be established. Alas, in militant Islam, the only real peace will come when Islamic government is in power from one end of the earth to the other. Meanwhile, Iran's new supreme leader, Ayatollah Mojtaba Khamenei, has called for all Iran's neighbors to get rid of American military bases or to be attacked as accomplices of the enemy, accomplices of the great Satan, America. Most important, Iran is shooting for great power status like the magnificent stature it achieved 2,500 years ago in its heyday when it was called the Persian Empire. That's why Iranian ministry spokesman Esmail Baghaei, in a post on X 3 days ago, shared a historical image of a Sasanian ancient Iranian relief showing a Roman emperor submitting, bowing down to a Persian king. He commented that Rome once saw itself as the undisputed center of the world, but the Iranians shattered that illusion. That is the sort of humbling of a global superpower that Iran believes it is achieving today.
20: Thank you, Howard. Let's hope the negotiations continue. My gosh. Most Americans just loathe this economy. A closely watched measurement of U.S. consumer sentiment fell to a fresh all-time low in May, according to the University of Michigan poll. The May Consumer Sentiment Index dropped for the third consecutive month. Investment analyst Mish Sedlak with us here. Mish, do you agree with that?
4: George, there's not just one survey that shows that, but there's a second survey that shows the same thing. First, the University of Michigan Consumer Sentiment Index dropped to 44.8. It's down the third straight month. It's below the previous top that we hit in the COVID recession, which was June of 2022. Cost of living is a first order concern. 57% of consumers mentioned that high prices are eroding their personal finances, up from 50% last month. Year ahead, inflation expectations jumped to 4.8%. Meanwhile, the Conference Board, which also has its sentiment index, it dipped 7/10 of a point. Two-thirds of consumers said they were cutting back on spending due to rising prices. And listen to these inflation expectations from the Conference Board. The median inflation index is 5%, and the average is over 6%. We also have a Fed household credit report that just came out, and we have some really sobering numbers here, George. Credit cards are 13.12% delinquent. This is versus the peak in the great financial crisis of 13.74. Student loans are up to 10.3% delinquent versus 11.8 in the great financial crisis. Auto loans are worse than in the great financial crisis, 5.6% delinquent versus 5.27 in the great financial crisis. I guess the silver lining here is mortgages, George, are way down, only 1% delinquent versus 8.89% delinquent in the great financial crisis. However, listen to these numbers here, George. There is now $621 billion in 61-day or delinquent debt. Wow.
20: That's a lot, my friend. Thank you, Mish. The American Cancer Society has updated its guidelines for colorectal cancer screening. The organization released the update in its flagship journal, noting that the new recommendations reaffirm that adults are average risk, should be screened for colorectal cancer at age 45 and continue through 75. In addition to the standard colonoscopy, they also recommend that patients receive a blood-based screening test in a doctor's office designed to detect tumor DNA in the blood. A new national survey found that nearly half of the American adults, 48%, feel their lives are seriously lacking in fun right now. Even more jarring, 12% of them say they can't even remember the last time they had a full free day to enjoy themselves. Do you remember yours? In a moment, Dean Alioto joins us with his new documentary film, The Experiencers. Full disclosure, next on Coast to Coast AM.
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0: And welcome back to Coast to Coast. George Norrie with you, filmmaker and UFO researcher Dean Alioto back with us, has produced numerous specials for A&E, Bravo, Discovery, as well as consulted on the successful James Fox UFO documentary, The Phenomenon. His latest documentary film is called The Experiencers Full Disclosure, which will have its world premiere at this year's Contact in the Desert event, which I'll be at this weekend. Dean, welcome. How are you?
1: I'm good, George. I'm happy to be back and happy to be seeing you at Contact in the Desert. Doesn't get better than that.
0: A lot of people are going to be out there. I'm looking forward to this. How about you?
1: Yeah, well, I heard that it looks like they're going to have more people than they've ever had before.
0: Good for
1: you. Yeah, it's going to be gangbusters.
0: What do you think of the recently dumped UFO files?
1: The tranche. Well, it's kind of more of the same thing. You know, there's two ways to look at this. One is that you're looking at something that is reminiscent of the 1970s game Pong, where it's a black and white screen and you see like little hash marks going. The other is that the government, and this doesn't just mean, you know, NASA, this is CIA, this is everyone working in concert to present these clips, which is great. I appreciate that. But we're not getting the good stuff. We're getting kind of the Wizard of Oz, the black and white footage at the beginning, but we're not getting the bulk of it. We're not getting the color high def stuff. So I'm really looking forward to Congressman Tim Burchett and Luna and Burleson to dig out all of that from the government. And I think that is coming.
0: You have gone from doing Hollywood movies to documentaries. How did that change happen?
1: It happened because my first film that I made, the McPherson tape, became this kind of cult hit within not just the sci-fi movie fans, but also with the UFO community. And so for the 25th anniversary, I was invited to go back to the International UFO Congress Convention, where it was shown there before without any credits and believed to be real, which caused me to have to go on national TV and debunk my own film. And so when I went to this convention, and this is 2018, and I had never gone to a convention before, I met so many wonderful people, credible people, grounded people, including professors who were willing to munch on this up until then very esoteric topic. And so after spending time with them, I hit on the idea of doing a documentary or a series of documentaries, not from the human's perspective, but as a hypothetical from the alien's perspective. And then, as you know, well, better than anyone, once you go in the UFO rabbit hole, it gets a hold of you and pulls you in. And it did that for the next 8 years. And so this is the third film that I'm releasing. And there's only one more that I'm doing that I'm aware of after this.
0: Our George Knapp calls your documentary very compelling. He loves it.
1: Oh, that's great. That's high praise.
0: Now, the UAP congressional hearings that we had some time ago, did they help contribute to the disclosure of these documents that came out recently?
1: They did. You know, it's what we're not seeing is the day-by-day incremental changes and digging out, excavating is what I like to call it, the excavating of the archives. It's kind of like if I was going to script this, this would be a perfect narrative, because you go from these guys talking about what they're seeing, right? And they're seeing stuff that they think would change mankind's opinion on life beyond Earth. And then we get a little sampling of it. So we kind of have these people that are teasing us, our own congressmen on both sides of the aisle, by the way, that are teasing this out. And so I think ultimately there is a pathway to full disclosure, but it has to go through this process, and it is accelerating and continuing to accelerate. And, you know, President Trump said that he may sign an executive order to really expedite things. So, so far, so good.
0: Dean, how important happens to be the testimony of astronauts, past and present, who say that they have seen some things or have heard some things? I remember the late Apollo 14 astronaut Edgar Mitchell told me, he said, "I didn't see anything, George, on the moon, but I'm told we have ETs coming to this planet." How important is that?
1: Well, it's very important. These are the guys that have been out in outer space. And so if they're saying this, then, you know, these are our lookouts, right? In addition to these guys being the forward-facing experiencers, if you will, they also have the overview effect, which is when you're able to look back at Earth and you're able to take it in and how beautiful it is and how alive and vibrant it is and how comparatively small it is. And so they've got a really great perspective for all of this. And so, you know, James Fox, he told me once this story about how he was going to go on Larry King with Buzz Aldrin.
0: Mm-hmm. And I was on that show.
1: Yes, yes, you were. And he had almost got Buzz to do an interview, and I think it was like in Monte Carlo. And he almost had him pinned down last minute. Buzz kind of pulled back and wasn't sure about this. You know, Buzz has been very vocal about getting the missions going to Mars and, sure. and everything. And so it didn't pan out the way that it should have. And so for Fox, he knows that there are other astronauts and have been other astronauts that have seen things pretty clear, actually. And so this has been something that if that were to happen today, I would like to think that, you know, we have the moon mission that's coming up not too long in the future here, that if something happens, we're going to see that. So I think it is critical that these guys who are out there who, you know, are working, again, in concert with being outside of Earth and being out there literally in the playing field, these are the guys I want to hear. If something's happening, I would think that they would see it.
0: I think Buzz was ready to talk to James Fox. But a couple of weeks before that, Bart Sobrell came up to him with the Bible and said, swear on the Bible you went to the moon. And that really ticked him off.
1: Yeah, he punched the guy. There's great footage of that. Yeah, Buzz is a badass. And I have his autograph. Actually, my daughter does because I took her to a book signing thing and just to see this legend. Yeah, that was really funny. That was not... That didn't work out too well for the guy with the Bible.
0: What is he, about 92, something like that, 96?
1: Yeah, yeah. I think around that and doesn't show any signs of letting up. It's kind of like William Shatner.
0: Both of them.
1: He's 92 or 3 and just is still rocking it.
0: Now, your documentary, The Experiencers, give us a little overview.
1: Sure. So... initially, I was going to be doing a series of a four-part series, all looking at this from the aliens' perspective. And when I started editing this together, I realized I could not shoehorn this in, that this was possibly the biggest project I'd ever been a part of. And primarily, that had to do with not only covering some of the classic cases, like Travis Walton and Deb Jordan Cobble, Barney and Betty Hill, and we've got audio that not a lot of people have heard before. And to do that in an original way that keeps the UFO community entertained because they're seeing things they haven't seen. But also, I wanted to bring in new people and to let the public know and our beloved UFO community that this is still going on. And so we have two sisters who are in their 20s that recall sharing the same dreams. Well, that doesn't happen. So I reached out to Yvonne Smith and I said, hey, is this normal? And she said, hey, no, it isn't. So we ended up putting them under, and what came out real time that we captured on film was staggering. I kept looking over at the other cameraman and saying, is your camera equipment working? Are we getting this? So it's updating everything you know about alien abductions and present in a whole new way.
0: We'll talk more about it, Dean, when we come back in a moment. Dean Alioto with us right here on Coast to Coast AM as we talk about The Experiencers, full disclosure.
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7: ABC
4: NBC News, I'm Dave Packer. CENTCOM says U.S. forces shot down four Iranian attack drones posing a threat to the Strait of Hormuz, as well as an Iranian ground station that was about to launch a fifth drone. Iran now saying the attack will not go unanswered. A delicate recovery effort to find nine missing employees after a deadly chemical rupture at a Longview, Washington State paper mill. Washington State Governor Bob Ferguson says it's been emotional for the 38,000 residents in Longview.
5: You know, anytime you're talking about that scale of tragedy, that scope of tragedy, and that number of lives lost and injured, it's a pretty profound impact for a community like this.
4: Two people are confirmed dead. Uganda closing its border with the Congo in an effort to curb the Ebola outbreak. Nearly 1,000 suspected cases there, and about 220 people are believed to have died. Green Bay Packers running back Josh Jacobs is being investigated for domestic abuse allegations. Jacobs was released from a Wisconsin jail Wednesday. This is ABC News.
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13: It's 1:32 and a loud security system trap. It's in a little road work in downtown Atlanta we need to talk about. A couple of left lanes knocked out on the southbound connector, 7585 southbound near exit 247. That's the interchange for I-20. And over in Cobb County, right lanes knocked out on the inner and outer loops. That's northbound and southbound near exit 16, which is South Atlanta Road. Jay Holloway, Triple Team Traffic, 95.5 WSB.
14: I'm WSB meteorologist Christina Upwards. Mostly cloudy for Thursday with pop-up showers and thunderstorms through the afternoon. Highs in the low 80s, dropping down to the upper 60s to low 70s on Friday morning. Friday afternoon, partly to mostly cloudy. A few pop-up storms throughout the day. Highs in the mid 80s. Saturday, partly to mostly cloudy with an isolated rain shower possible. High around 83.
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16: 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Petunias, Calibrachoa, Pentas, Bee Balm, Blue Salvia, and Pineapple Sage are all great, coming in red, white, and blue, and they look great in the ground or in containers. Number two, look out for snakes. Remember, it's illegal to kill any non-venomous snake, and many are beneficial, like king snakes. They eat small rodents, and they'll also eat venomous copperheads. Number three, now is the time to plant dahlia tubers in full sun and in well-draining soil. 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
15: Green and Growing with Ashley Frasca. 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

0: And welcome back. George Norrie, along with Dean Alioto. We'll take calls with Dean next hour here on Coast to Coast. His website, alienperspectivemovie.com, is linked up at coasttocoastam.com, and he is going to debut the Experiencers documentary at Contact in the Desert. That's going to be fun, Dean.
1: Yeah, it couldn't be a better audience, that's for sure. It's at 7 p.m. Saturday, May 30th.
0: Well, I should be available to peek in.
1: That would be awesome.
0: Maybe I'll be your keynote speaker for you.
1: Again, that would be awesome. We actually have a surprise guest coming. Deb Jordan Cobble is coming, who's in the documentary. So that's a little mic drop for you. She hasn't seen the movie herself, so this is the first time that she's going to see the documentary.
0: Good for you. You were talking about the two sisters in your other documentary. Go ahead.
1: Yeah, so we knew something was a little bit off when they said that they were sharing the same dreams when they were ages 7 and 8. And so that's when I reached out to Yvonne Smith, who runs the CSIROS, Close Encounters Research Organization, here in Southern California. And I've attended, been lucky to attend, several experiencer support groups that she's put together. And so I reached out to her and said, hey, this seems not right. Is this not right? And she said, yeah, that's a flag. So again, the way that we set this up is I told her, I said, look, none of the sisters had done any type of hypnosis. So we're not even sure if they can go under. So that was the big first hurdle. And I said, we want to capture this on film, no leading the witnesses. Each of them are going to be isolated. So they won't know what the other person's experience was, recall was. And then we would have them meet together and we would talk about and discuss what they shared, what they experienced. And so what was interesting is that one of the sisters went to one of the dreams that they shared and the other sister went to the other dream. And without giving too much away, we did not expect what we got. And we also, in order to portray this, I went ahead and I hired hand-drawn animators who recreated everything from these guys' bedrooms to what they saw to the finest detail. And so you're watching it as it plays out, and it's the audience reaction so far. We had just a little test screening for Captain Ron at Contact in the Desert and a few others, and it went pretty well to the point that the experiencers said to me, they feel represented, which was, you know, the highest compliment to the crew and to everyone who worked on the project.
0: Well, your documentaries have that Hollywood flair to it. It's well produced.
1: Thank you. Yeah, that was another thing that I wanted to bring something, because there's been so many great documentaries. The latest one is Luigi Ventinelli's new doc, S4, The Balbazar Story, that I want to make sure that if I'm going to work in this space, that I'm going to bring something new to it. And because I'm a feature filmmaker and I've done sci-fi and horror films, I wanted this to have a very thematic look to it. So what you're going to see has more of a movie-esque quality to it. And so that was kind of one of the things that we wanted, a level of quality that we wanted to imbue in the doc.
0: Dean, do you believe that most people believe in the extraterrestrial presence here on Earth?
1: Well, according to the latest polls, 86% believe that there's some form of a government cover-up. More than 60% to 70% believe that we have been visited. And those are pretty serious numbers. Now, that's radically changed since before 2017 when the Tic Tac Nimitz story broke, thanks to Lou Elizondo. So it's a whole different ballgame. I mean, I know this because I remember going to my high school reunion, and I had a couple of my friends say to me, and I'd only done one documentary at the time, and they said, oh, you're that UFO guy. And there was a little curling of, you know, the smirk and the smile. And now they call me and they go, dude, seriously, what's going on?
0: Dude, they call you?
1: Yeah, the dude. Yeah,
0: Of every story you have heard in your career, Dean, which one really, really has got you going?
1: Well, that's a good question because there's so many fantastic ones. Cases.
0: Yeah.
1: I mean, with this film, there's a little bit of paying homage to the history of it. So obviously we're going to start with Barney and Betty Hill. And then from there, we're going to go to the Travis Walton story, which is just, it's like an all-time great story, right?
0: The interrupted journey. I love it.
1: Yeah. And Travis Walton seeing two different beings, that was pretty incredible. That was the first time that that had been reported in the public. And then, you know, boy, it's really tough. Terry Lovelace, great, fantastic story that we cover. Same with, you know, Deb Cobble, that Bud Hopkins covered really thoroughly.

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1: And I've said this story before, Dean, but I asked him specifically, were they lying to you? What's your gut tell you? And he said, they weren't lying. Under hypnosis, they both said the same story. Whatever happened to them, and I don't know what happened to them, but whatever happened to them, they believe it to be true. And that was a great story and a great testimony. I have his tape somewhere. I can't find it. It was 50 years ago.
2: Oh, my God. Yeah, I would love to hear that because we do cover him in the story. In fact, we intercut Dr. Simon's hypnosis session with Barney and Betty Hill, and we animate it. It is chilling. So you've heard it before, obviously, and to have that be one of your first interviews shows that maybe you were predestined to be doing this.
1: Oh, that was one of the reasons I went into broadcasting. I mean, the Interrupted Journey, the Barney and Betty Hill case, was in 1961. And, right. It was one of the stories when it came out that pushed me into broadcasting. And I never looked back after that. It was a great story.
2: Yeah. Well, thank God.
1: We're going to take calls with Dean Alioto next hour on Coast to Coast. If you have a question about UFOs, UAPs, or you have just a story, share that as well. And the stories keep coming, Dean, don't they?
2: Yeah, you know, every once in a while, you'll talk to some of them even experiencers that say, well, there was that whole, and we can talk about this as well, the hybrid program, but I think that that's done and they've moved on and abductions aren't happening as much. And according to Yvonne Smith, and to what we learned in our documentary, it is still going on. So it is still relevant. And the only question, and it's the big question, is when do the experiencers get a seat at the congressional hearings? When are they invited? Because right now, we're only talking about the tail of the elephant and not the elephant in the room.
1: But will we ever find the tail?
2: Yeah, I mean, I think the tail is the evidence. You know, some of the photographic evidence we've seen, will the government ever come out and say, hey, you know, here's a hubcap off the sports model that that Bob Lazar saw? That would certainly be the tale. But the rest of it, which is where this is all leading to, by the way, is who are these pilots? Why are they coming here? What is their purpose? And that was the main motivator for me to make this documentary.
1: What do you think of Dr. David Jacobs' theory that this is kind of nefarious?
2: Okay, that should be part of the conversation. So first of all, no one knows anything. And Travis Walton says that. He gets constantly confronted by people that go, I know it all. It's the government, it's this or that. And he says, no one knows anything, and that's by design. Jacobs, where he comes at this is looking at it, and it's how I got into it as well. I had that same opinion. However, when I went to my first experiencer support group, after hearing from all the people in the room, and these were people that had done TED Talks on different subjects, not on UFOs, that were lawyers, doctors, accountants, etc., cross-section, including a major in the Army. At the end of the meeting, my first meeting, I had everyone raise their hand who, if they could go back in time and not have this happen, would do that. And I waited about 20, 30 seconds. Not one person out of the 12 to 15 people in the room raised their hand.
1: Not one.
2: And I said, why is this? And they said, yes, look, it is terrifying. And especially at the beginning, but they feel like for some reason, they intuitively know that this is for a better purpose, whether it's to help these beings, these NHIs, or mankind, which I tend to think all the evidence is supporting that it's both. And so they feel like they're being of service and they feel special and chosen in a way. And so I think that

0: you know, again, all these people were very open-minded, and some of them artistic as well. I think that there is something bigger going on that mankind has agreed to. I think there might even be a soul contract here. And John Mack, the great, you know, Pulitzer Prize winning mm-hmm. professor, talks about that.
1: God rest his soul, right?
0: Yeah. Yeah.
1: Are other countries reacting to our disclosure of the documents that have been released?
0: That's a great question. Actually, they are. And they're looking to their own government to be inspired, let's say, by what we're doing. And so some countries have already been very open about that. The former minister in Canada has already come out and said this stuff's been going on for a long time. But there hasn't been a collective, you know, where like a UN, where a UN team panel get together and say, all right, can we all show our cards now? Because we're not the only ones.
1: What about Russia? What are they doing?
0: Well, all the information in Russia, the way that, things get released there is kind of, it's not just done secretly. There's always, it seems to be attached to an agenda. And so unless it makes sense, unless there's some angle on it, I think that we're just going to get what we have gotten, which are incidental cases. But there's countries like Australia that are very forthcoming with this information. Japan as well, to a degree. The UK, I mean, God rest Nick Pope's soul. He was very instrumental in doing that. So I would love to see what Putin has, but he's tight-fisted with a lot of things.
1: I think he's tied up so much with this Ukrainian situation, he doesn't know if he's coming or going.
0: Yeah, well, it's funny you mention that, because that's been a hotbed for UFO activity, not just for Russia, but for the Ukraine. There have been tons of reports of what's going on, as if they are watching this, whatever, you know, these non-human intelligence beings are. But yeah, I'm sure Putin's hands are full, and the last thing he wants to be thinking about is you know, this.
1: Dean, in spite of things that seem to be happening, do you think we're going to get disclosure?
0: Well, I'm asked that at these conventions and on podcasts, and the challenge you hear me hemming and hawing here, because first we have to define what is disclosure. And everyone has a different definition. When I was at Shag Harbor, the audience, their definition was that we were going to get technology. And someone else is like, we need to understand what's going on with regards to Roswell. You know, did that happen? But no one is coming out and really want to open the wound, let's say, that is abductions. And so how does a government talk about that? And so, you know, there's something that's been kind of going on recently that's been in the experiencers community quite disturbing, which is the demonizing of non-human intelligent, you know, these beings, aliens, for lack of a better word. And when Lou Elizondo was briefing the generals about all of this, way back at the beginning, he said there was a chunk of them that would come up and say, hey, you're doing God's work, this is great. And then another chunk that would come up, smaller chunk, and they would say, you know, they're demons, right? And so the thing is, if they're demons, they could have already done any form of damage years ago, because they've been coming for decades. And if, as you know, being on Ancient Aliens, they've been around for centuries, since the dawn of mankind, it appears. So whatever they're doing, they don't seem to be doing anything in mass that is destructive or demon-esque, if you will.
1: A lot of people seem to disappear off the face of the earth. Is it possible these ETs are taking them?
0: Well, there have been, yeah, those documentaries, what is it, 411?
1: David.
0: It's on the tip of my tongue. The missing, and it's happened in parks. People disappear. This stuff happens all the time. I think that's a combination of a lot of things. I don't think it's attributed to one factor, because there have been some serious researchers that have gone into this and journalists that have looked into it. And sometimes there's people that want to disappear.
1: That's right. And that doesn't get factored. David Politis was our man. Good guy.
0: Thank you.
1: We'll yes. be back with calls next on Coast to Coast AM.
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9: From ABC News, I'm Dave Packer. Iran, according to state media, has sent over a memorandum on the terms of any potential peace deal with the U.S. But the memorandum doesn't mention anything about Iran's nuclear program. The document also states that Iran would continue to oversee the Strait of Hormuz. Reaction from the White House.
10: President Trump pushed back on Iran, claiming it would control traffic in the Strait of Hormuz, saying Wednesday,
11: international waters, nobody's going to control it. We're going to watch over it. We'll watch over it, but nobody's going to control it.
10: Iranian state media reported on a draft of a deal between the U.S. and Iran that would give Iran control over the strait in coordination with Oman, the president later threatening that regional ally.
11: Oman will behave just like everybody else, so we'll have to blow them up. They understand that. They'll be fine.
10: Karen Travers, ABC News, the White House.
9: A soaring number of Ebola cases in Central Africa. Here at home, the U.S. designating 4 airports to take passengers from the region. ABC's Faith Abube.
12: An internal email obtained by ABC News shows acting CDC director Dr. Jay Bhattacharya urging employees to volunteer to screen Americans returning from Ebola hot zones for possible signs of the virus. The U.S. is one of several countries tightening travel restrictions amid the rapidly growing outbreak.
9: The recovery for victims in the deadly factory accident in Washington state continues. 9 people remain unaccounted for after a massive chemical tank holding a highly corrosive liquid imploded and collapsed Tuesday. Washington State Governor Bob Ferguson.
13: We're bracing ourselves for this being the deadliest industrial tragedy in modern Washington state history.
9: 2 people are confirmed dead. The Justice Department has launched a criminal investigation into E. Jean Carroll, the former magazine columnist who accused President Trump of sexual assault, according to multiple sources familiar with the matter. Ms. Carroll won a $5 million civil judgment, which the president asked the Supreme Court to overturn last November. You're listening to ABC News.
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3: 205 in the Loud Security Systems Traffic Center. A 25 southbound on the west side has a couple of left lanes tied up with road maintenance during the overnight. This cone zone on the outer loop at exit 9 Martin Luther King Jr. Drive there in Fulton. And also 85 southbound in Norcross. A left lane at least knocked out near Jimmy Carter Boulevard, exit 99 in Gwinnett County. Jay Holloway, Triple Team Traffic, 95.5 WSB.
4: I'm WSB meteorologist Christina Upwards. Mostly cloudy for Thursday with pop-up showers and thunderstorms through the afternoon. Highs in the low 80s, dropping down to the upper 60s to low 70s on Friday morning. Friday afternoon, partly to mostly cloudy. A few pop-up storms throughout the day. Highs in the mid 80s. Saturday, partly to mostly cloudy with an isolated rain shower possible. High around 83.

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1: This hour we'll take your calls with Dean Eliotto as we talk about Disclosure, his latest documentary that he's unveiling at Contact in the Desert this weekend. 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

0: And welcome back, George Norrie, along with Dean Aliotto. Dean, those people who don't have the opportunity to go to Contact in the Desert, how can they watch your documentary, The Experiencers?
1: That's a good question. Luckily, we have a good answer for that, which is Amazon and Apple TV. It is dropping June 2nd, which is next Tuesday, I believe.
0: That's exciting. What's your next project?
1: The next project I'm doing is, it's the John Mack doc. It is almost completely edited. I've got one more interview to do to insert, a last-minute interview, but everything else is pretty much done. And that, to me, is, you know, it's funny, my favorite movie is Close Encounters of the Third Kind, and Professor, you know, Dr. John Mack is kind of like the Roy Neary character, but it's kind of the thinking man's version of Close Encounters. It's an amazing story, but he as a man, even separate from the UFO work and abduction work he did, was an incredible figure. So that'll be the next one that'll be coming out. It should be coming out within this year.
0: It wasn't Jacques Vallée kind of depicted by the guy Lacombe?
1: Yes, he was. They had kind of a character similar to him before he came on board. But, you know, if you meet Jacques Vallée, he's going to influence your work. It's just, that's just going to happen. And so he definitely shaded that character and in a fantastic way.
0: How come we're not hearing too many stories about alien abductions anymore? Like you mentioned Barney and Betty Hill. In those days, we had dramatic UFO encounters, Travis Walton, all those. We don't seem to get them anymore.
1: Yeah, that's the problem with what's being done right now, which is the overshadowing of the experiencer's story. It's almost like they're being kept at bay. Like, we know you're there, but we're not going to go there because the government's not really talking about that. And it seems like everyone, news stations and reporters and stuff, only want to talk about stuff that the government is endorsing, which is dangerous because you're not going to get the whole picture of the phenomenon at all. You're getting one aspect of it. And so the interactions between humans and non-human intelligence is the greatest story in the history of mankind. And so I get it. They're a little bit nervous about that, but we can't wait for the government to bring it up because they don't want to talk about this. It's kind of like, you know, 23andMe or Ancestry.com when you discover, oh, I have this relative I didn't know existed. How do we fold that in? Well, the relative's been there the whole time. You just didn't know about it till now.
0: Dean, give us a little overview of the McPherson tape.
1: So the McPherson tape was, I guess, technically the first found footage film released 10 years before The Blair Witch. And that came about because I had dropped out of my second film school and was trying to figure out what I was going to do with my life. The only thing I knew is I needed to make my first film by 25 because Spielberg and all of my idols had. And a buddy of mine said, I have $6,500 to give to you to make a movie. And I laughed because there were no phone cameras at the time or DSLR cameras. So it was just VHS, basically. And so first I balked at that. And then I read Whitley Strieber's book, Communion. And I hit on the idea of doing a first-person abduction, all shot through the camera of a home video camera and a teenager videotaping what starts out to be his niece's 5-year-old birthday party at night in a cabin in the woods. And then it just becomes this abduction. And so you see it happening real time. And so that was kind of the thing that has permeated all of my work, including doing the remake that I did for UPN called Alien Abduction Incident in Lake County in 1997.
0: What do you think made it a cult documentary hit?
1: Because people thought it was a documentary. They thought this was actual footage of the family being abducted, which, again, is a huge compliment to the cast and crew who really had to do the heavy lifting. My job was just to capture it. And so I think that their performances seem to have stood the test of time. And because of the lo-fi analog quality of it, I think that's what has kept it in the cult status for all these years.
0: And are you the same Dean Eliota who wrote part of the Beatles film?
1: Yeah. So I wrote a Beatles biopic that I had T-Bone
0: Burnett.
1: You can
0: run, but you can't hide, Dean.
1: Yeah, I know. Yes, I've been outed. So I wrote this. My midlife crisis was me writing about the Beatles, how four lads from Liverpool changed music definitively as we know it. And so I had gone to Liverpool and everything, and I had T-Bone Burnett on board. George Martin read the script, loved it. And we had Capitol Records that was interested in it. Paul McCartney, as head of his production company, said, yes, this is terrific, but you need an 800-pound gorilla to get it going. Well, while I was trying to get that going, Sam Mendes was an 800-pound gorilla, and he decided to do something similar to what I was doing, which is the first movie, I was going to do it over two movies. So the first one was going to be done handheld black and white, like A Hard Day's Night. And then the second one was going to be done in flashbacks in widescreen, like VistaVision, because of the psychedelic era. Well, he's doing two more better than me, which is he's doing four films each about the Beatles. So, things happen, and now I get to be a viewer, and I don't have to make the movie. So,
0: did you ever meet the Beatles?
1: Let's see. I saw three of them. Not John, but I've been to events, intimate events, stood next to a couple of them, but never got a chance to actually converse with them. Sorry to say.
0: Do they seem to be nice guys?
1: Supremely nice guys. A buddy of mine who met Paul McCartney at the Grove here in Los Angeles, he said he looked over and there's a big fountain there, and he saw Paul McCartney, and he kept looking around like, how is this happening? This is so out of context. And McCartney lifted his finger up like, shh, don't say anything. And then he walked over to my buddy Johnny, and he shook his hand and said, nice to meet you. And then just moved on. And it was like, I've just been blessed by the Pope because Johnny is a musician. So this is the best day of his life.
0: I love it. Let's go to some calls for you. They're lining up. Let's go with Jimmy in Raleigh, North Carolina to get us started. Hey, Jimmy, go ahead. Jimmy, you with us? Nope, I guess not. Let's try Jim in Delaware. Hey, Jim, go ahead. Uh-oh. We'll try one more. If not, Eva in Oregon. Eva, you with us? Phones are going to have to get reboot, Tommy. But we got you, Dean.
1: Yeah, you do. So if I was going to call in, what question would I ask? I can tell you that the film has moments of levity, the new documentary. We've got Alan Tudyk, who was in Serenity and Firefly, and I believe it's Dale and Tucker, Tucker and Dale versus Evil. He's in it, and so is Dave Foley. And, you know, one thing that I do want to make sure we touch on is Leslie Kane and a bunch of people at the film, including Willie Strieber, talk about the importance of having empathy for the experiencers and how, regardless of whether this is happening in the physical or mental world, does not matter. These people generally suffer from PTSD from some of these experiences, which you cannot fake, and which is why Dr. John Mack got involved. And so I think empathy, and that's the theme of our film, is you know, for these people that, again, it's like these were the boots at Normandy Beach, you know? You wouldn't interview the generals after the fact who weren't there to get, you know, what the full account was. You would talk to the soldiers who, you know, again, boots on the beach, and that's who these experiencers are.
0: It is dramatic, isn't it, Dean?
1: Yeah, it was. I was a little bit nervous because when we showed it last week for the special screening, we had experiencers in the audience, like I mentioned, and I really wanted to make sure that I handled it in a way that was mature and not exploitive. And I could tell a lot of them, they said that some of it, they're on the verge of tears because it was seeing their story and to see it relevant and to see that it's still going on. It was triggering for them in a lot of ways. And that's kind of the purpose of bringing this out. You know, let the experiencers come out of the closet, guys.
0: Let's go east of the Rockies. Try Veronica in Maryland. Hello, Veronica.
2: Hi. I have a question. I'm so glad you brought up Dr. John Mack. I was just curious, did you get to speak to anyone from the aerial school in Zimbabwe? Any of the experiencers?
1: Yes, I did. I spoke with two of the students. And I can tell you that something else occurred.
0: What do you mean?
1: I'm
0: going to
1: save it for the documentary. I can't divulge it, but something else occurred during the event. So I couldn't do a documentary on John Mack without touching on aerial school, nor could I without touching on the students and being able to get the firsthand accounts, because this was, you know, this was the wish fulfillment for John Mack in so many ways. It happened in broad daylight. It wasn't at night. It wasn't, you know, sleep paralysis. It was more than 60 students. I mean, they say the estimates are actually close to 100, but some of them are really young in like kindergarten stuff, and they didn't want to include them in this. And a teacher. So it was
0: 1994,
1: like,
0: wasn't it?
1: 94. Yeah. In a progressive school that had Christian, Muslims, Catholics, it ran the whole spectrum of mankind, if you will. And these were not kids that were watching alien movies every single day. They were, you know, very young. This is elementary school. And so for John Mack, that was kind of checking the big box for him. And, he felt very fortified and very emboldened when he came back from that event.
0: And apparently they saw a disc-shaped craft and beans came out of it, right?
1: 2 to 3 beans came out. Yeah. And, they spoke about how these beings came up and they communicated with them telepathically. And many of the students reported this. And again, this is a bigger importance of, I think, why these beings are coming here. They're imparting two messages to us. One is your technology isn't helping you. And for the longest time, we all thought, oh yeah, nuclear bombs. Absolutely. Now, I don't think it's that as much as it's maybe the smartphone. It's social media. It's distracting. You know, we're all looking down, which is kind of replicating where we came from. You know, where Cro-Magnon man and primitive man was looking down because they had to forage and, you know, look for food and stuff. We're now dipping our heads down, looking at our phones. I think that's taken away from the human experience. And I think they're keenly aware of that. The other message, more important to an extent, is that we're screwing up our planet. So that messaging has been around for decades from them. This isn't something new that came out because of climate change notoriety, you know, that was happening during the, you know, 60s and 70s. And so, you know, for me, I'm all about advocating for that. You know, if we don't have this beautiful planet, then, you know, why go to another planet?
0: We've got nothing if we don't have this planet.
1: Exactly.
0: Let's try Jimmy in North Carolina. Hey, Jimmy, go ahead.
3: Hi, George. Hi, Dean.
0: Hi.
3: I got two questions.
0: Hi.
3: One is, there's someone called Charles James Hall, H-A-L-L.
0: Yes.
3: He wrote a book about his experience with the tall white out in Area 54 and also in Nevada. I'm not sure if you heard about him. He's not under any restriction on disclosure. And if it's possible to get his past regression on memory regression on his experience, that would be wonderful, I guess. That's my first question.
1: Area 54. Is there another area separate from 51 that I'm?
0: No.
1: No, not aware of.
0: He meant that.
1: Area 51. Yeah, I thought, oh, now I'm going to have to go make a documentary about Area 54. Shoot. yeah, I would say that there are a lot of great cases out there that haven't been covered. The reason why I picked these two sisters is that they were in their 20s and had a completely different point of view than experiencers who have lived this for their whole life. But I'm sure he's got an amazing story, and I would love to hear more about it.
0: What did John Mack's colleagues say about his work? Did they ridicule him?
1: Everyone but Rudy Shields. He did not. And he was a astrophysicist at Harvard. And he just picked up the cross and carried it with him when he was going through all this persecution. And but most of them kind of quietly judged and were unsupportive. In fact, it was really difficult for John's wife because they had been very active in the Harvard faculty events that were going on and get-togethers, and they stopped being invited. And so they became a pariah. It was not a great time for them. And then even after he was exonerated, there was still a little bit of distance from this. But, you know, when you go through a crisis like that, your real friends become availed to you. And so, again, Rudy Shields, a big shout out to him because he was there through all of it.
0: John Mack
1: so was Danny Sheehan.
0: John Mack died about 12 years ago, but hit by a drunk driver walking across the street, didn't he?
1: Yeah, walking the wrong way. He was in the UK. And I interviewed Danny Sheehan for the new John Mack doc. And Danny told this, you know, it's a real brief story about how as soon as he heard that he had been run over, he knew right away that the conspiracy theorists were going to be out in full force saying that something happened. And sure enough, there was a rumor that there were eight other John Macks that were killed that same day, very much like Sarah Connor in Terminator 2. But he investigated himself, and he had a private eye look into it. Zero credibility there. He just was tired. It was late at night, looked the wrong way. The guy who hit him was drunk. And so there is a chain of title of how this happened and who did it that doesn't lead to any nefariousness.
0: You don't think so?
1: No, because if I'm going to do a movie about John Mack, I want to uncover every single thing. And in none of the research did I find any thread that led to anything credible with regards to that. It was interesting. John's family was very, from what I understand, ultimately compassionate with regards to this guy. They, you know, they were hurt, obviously, and upset. But, you know, they just kind of wanted to move on with it. And in the spirit of John, you know, John was a great soul, sweet, forgiving soul. You know, he had conversations with the Dalai Lama. It wasn't his way, you know. And the fact is, at the time, let's be honest, at the time he had done Passport to the Cosmos, and that book didn't do too well. So it wasn't like he was getting into any, you know, anything more controversial at the time. He wasn't. And so the buzz that he had kind of had died down, and he was looking forward to retiring in Africa, actually. He wanted to go back out there and settle down. And so he was winding down his life. He wasn't ramping up to do anything that would have been worth covering up.
0: Wasn't it Jacques Vallée who did Passport to Magonia?
1: Yes. And John Mack was definitely influenced by that title. It's a great title.
0: All right, we'll come back and take final calls with you, Dean, in just a moment. Dean Alioto with us as we talk about E.T.
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0: ABC News. I'm Dave Packer. Iran, according to state media, has sent over a memorandum on the terms of any potential peace deal with the U.S. Nothing in it about Iran's nuclear program, and it says Iran would continue to oversee the Strait of Hormuz. The White House calls it a fabrication. Reaction from President Trump.
1: They're negotiating on fumes. But we'll see what happens. Maybe we have to go back and finish it. Maybe we don't.
0: Growing fears that the Ebola outbreak in Africa could become the deadliest outbreak on record. More than 200 people have died so far. An ongoing recovery for victims in the deadly factory accident in Washington state. 9 people remain unaccounted for after a massive chemical tank holding a highly corrosive liquid imploded and collapsed Tuesday. 2 people are confirmed dead. The Justice Department has launched a criminal investigation into E. Jean Carroll, the former magazine columnist who accused President Trump of sexual assault, that according to multiple sources familiar with the matter. This is ABC News.
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11: 237 in the Loud Security System Traffic Center. Our heads up for 7585 northbound. 3 left lanes knocked out for repair work near exit 247, interchange exit to Interstate 20. And also some activity taking place on the southbound side of the downtown connectors. That's right lanes near I-20 there as well. Jay Holloway, Triple Team Traffic, 95.5 WSB.
12: I'm WSB meteorologist Christina Edwards. Mostly cloudy for Thursday with scattered pop-up showers and thunderstorms through the afternoon. Daytime highs in the low to mid 80s, dropping down to the upper 60s to low 70s for Friday morning.

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1: Next hour, we go live to South Africa to talk with Michael Tellinger about ancient ruins on Coast to Coast. And we'll be back in a moment with Dean Eliotto and take final calls with him as we talk about the UFO presence. Well, this is Wednesday. For you Coast Insiders, you get two more programs from the Art Bell Vault.
2: Yeah, indeed. We cracked the doors on that vault. We have over 500 programs in there. One from 1994 we added this week. Art's guest was journalist John Rahner, and they discussed angelic encounters. And then we added a show from 2005. Art spoke to remote viewer Major Ed Dames, who discussed mind warfare. This is classic audio. It's available to Coast Insiders, and it's very easy to become an insider. It's just pennies a day.
1: Thank you, Thomas. And Ed Dames just passed away a few months ago.
2: He did.
1: I miss that guy. It's only 15 cents a day to be an insider.
3: I love being a Coast Insider. I travel a lot. I can always have my shows. 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And every show, I learn at least one thing.
4: Hey, this is Buck. I'm a Coast to Coast Insider, and I'll tell you what. It's a great thing for me. Here in West Virginia, we get inundated with snow. But it doesn't matter as long as we have our provisions. 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

0: And welcome back, George Norrie with Dean Alioto. Dean, you're not giving up on Hollywood altogether, are you?
1: No. In fact, I took a one-year sabbatical from these documentaries.
0: Starting when?
1: Sure. I shot this film. It's called The Last Podcast, which is kind of a young podcaster who makes a Faustian bargain in order to get subscribers. And so this is something that that will be coming out this year or early next year. And then I hope to go back to doing more sci-fi films.
0: Good for you. Let's go back to the calls east of the Rockies. Clayton is with us, truck driving in Wisconsin. Hello, Clayton.
2: Hey, how you doing, George Norrie? Thanks for taking my call.
0: Sure thing.
2: I'm going to make this really quick, and then I'm going to get off the phone here. My question to your my question for you is I want to know if you've done anything with the movie called Fire in the Sky that was directed by Robert Lieberman from 1993.
0: About Travis Walton.
2: Yep.
1: Yeah. As a matter of fact, not specifically the film, but the Travis Walton story, we did. We got a whole new interview with Travis Walton with details that some of them are new. And yeah, the case is a phenomenal case because there are so many witnesses. And we call it the healing case because, as you know, he was damaged pretty significantly by whatever beam hit him. So, it's a fantastic case. And the movie was good. A buddy of mine actually did the alien, some of the alien effects on it, which were not fully representative of what Travis spoke about. But even Travis knew that Hollywood is always going to do their little spin on it. I'm not a fan of that. I like to have it be as authentic as possible, but it was a good movie.
0: What's amazing is he and his logger buddies all passed lie detector tests.
1: Yeah, Travis himself passed 5 different lie detector tests. So that's telling right there.
0: David in San Antonio, Texas is with us. Hey, Dave, go ahead.
3: Good evening, gentlemen. David, San Antonio, Texas, independent researcher. I've called in a few times before. I'm a long-time listener.
0: Thank you.
3: I want to make a general statement, but I want to give the context first. So I found fossils and artifacts on my property. And I've made, errors along the way in describing what I found or trying to, share that information. But I want to make a general statement because I had to revert to mathematics to prove it. Because, vision is a sense, and not everybody can see, what I'm trying to explain to them. So here's the statement. After 3 years of study using public, NASA, and partnership, like, for instance, University of Arizona, data, their photos, I propose that images from Earth, the Moon, Mars, and most recently, asteroid Bueno, can be tested for morphological similarity using the RVCA type 1 click method. And anyone using the scientific method should get repeatable results that either confirm or disprove the claim. And so if anybody wants to know what that RVC method is, it's basically you click on an object in 5 different spots, and the spots are usually called left,

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1: If I pick up a round rock here in my yard and I say, look, this rock looks like a round rock on the moon, of course you're going to think that's ludicrous.
2: Right.
1: But we're talking about complex mathematical measurements on samples that I have or that you can readily access. You don't even need a sample. You can just use the photos.
2: Mm-hmm.
1: And use the mathematics to prove that those same images or those objects, those shapes, repeat over four planetary objects. And I've already gotten it up to 86%. And it's not random anymore. It's like to the 35th, 45th power already.
2: Do you think we have rocks from the moon here, not by astronauts bringing them here, but that they've shattered and came over? What do you think, Dean?
3: Yeah, I think that some of the comets and stuff from past history, I mean, there's the whole belief system that the moon was actually torn off by a huge meteor that or asteroid that hit Earth. And then it became this body that we have and became, you know, rounded by, you know, space or whatever the friction of us from breaking away and then solidified. I mean, it's literally our neighbor. And so why wouldn't we have some of that? But I'm just, David, I'm really fascinated by this, by just using visual acuity that you would be able to determine that. So I want to look into that. A good friend of mine is at Caltech and Professor Francois Trousseau. And he's the top extraterrestrial metallist, extraterrestrial meaning meteors and comets and stuff. So I'll run that by him.
2: Dean, have you ever met Steven Spielberg?
3: You know, I worked for a day on Indiana Jones and the Last Crusade, and I don't remember much of it. I just remember fanboying out and staring at Sean Connery and Harrison Ford and George Lucas and Spielberg and you know, taking a couple pictures. And then I did see him at the USC ceremony where they unveiled sound scoring stage that he had donated money to. I mean, he's the reason we're talking, you know. He was my gateway to all of this. And so, you know, the fantasy is that I would get a chance to work for him.
2: Let's go to Jim in Delaware. Hello, Jim. Go ahead.
4: Hey, George. I'm going to talk about an incident and see if your guests can fill me in on it, if I remember correctly.
2: All right, give it a try.
4: I was getting on the school bus 1973, and the buzz on the bus was past the goal of Mississippi.
2: Yep.
4: And so I remember the story where these two guys, an old man and a 19-year-old man, were fishing there at the lake or pond. All of a sudden, there's a saucer comes floating out over the lake. A door appears on the side. Alien comes out, one or two. They come over, and as soon as they touch the 19-year-old, he passed out. But they elevated him off the ground and floated him to the saucer and did an anal probe or something and brought him back and left. How'd that go?
2: That case was in 1973. Are you familiar at all with it, Dean?
3: It sounds like the Pensacola case a bit.
2: It's called the Pascagoula incident.
3: Pascagoula case. Yeah. It is an amazing case. Calvin Parker, I believe.
2: Calvin Parker.
3: Yeah.
2: Charles,
3: I met him.
2: Hickson.
3: Yeah. I met him at the UFO Congress. Great guy. Very credible. It's a terrific case. It should be featured more. I would say, but that's a good one. I do want to touch on something you said with regards to the anal probe. That's another area that is ridiculed, you know, that is joked about. And I just want to say,

0: If you talk to Dr. Michael Masters, he will tell you that we do that with animals all the time. If you're going to tag a bear, the bear's dangerous, so you're going to pretty much knock it out, right? And that's what people who are experiencers have described as being knocked out, where they're paralyzed. You're going to take a stool sample. You're not going to wait around for the subject, if you will, to, you know, need to evacuate their bowels. You're going to want to, I mean, not to get too into it, but you're going to want to keep the shape and everything, because that's part of the testing. So you're going to have a device that's going to go in there. And we've, again, we do that with wildlife. And you're going to take that. So that's what that probing is. It's believed to be that it's actually extracting samples. So, yeah, but again, getting back to the case, terrific case, really, really good case. Thanks for bringing that up.
1: Hixon died, by the way, of a heart attack at the age of 80 back in 2011. I think Parker's still alive, though.
0: Yeah, I believe so.
1: Parker was the 17-year-old at the time.
0: Yeah.
1: Next up, let's go to Mark in Ohio. Take it away, Mark.
2: Hey, George, your Navy colleague back at you.
1: Yes, sir.
2: How we doing?
1: Good.
2: George, I make the joke that some of these aliens out in space took one look at us and kept on going. Anyway.
1: Easy for you to say.
2: Turn back. Anyway, get serious, George. I mentioned to Tom earlier that I think David Wilcock and John Mack were both murdered. Of course, your guest mentioned earlier that he may know more than I do, of course. He didn't think that John Mack, was going to divulge anything, you know, about what he knew. Or anyway, I think, George or Dean, that, some of these aliens are from our own future, and they've come back, that's speculation, of course, come back to, warn us about our environmental degradation, which is a continuing process, of course. I could give almost a lecture on that stuff. When I was going for a master's in marine biology, I took a class in environmental biology and chemistry. And, but anyway, I still think that that's a good possibility that they're from our own future and coming back. You may have thought of that before, George. Anyway, thanks, Dean, for your work, buddy.
0: Ah, appreciated. Yeah. You're not the only one who believes, in that theory. Again, Dr. Michael Masters, is called the extraterrestrial theory, his version of it. And Spielberg actually, ascribes to it. In fact, that's his number one, belief that they could be coming back from the future. Because at some point we are going to figure out time travel. And the idea that you can only go back to the moment that you created the time machine might not, with new physics, even be an issue. So that would make sense that they would be warning us, because think about it. These images that these experiencers are seeing, because it's not that they just tell them, hey, you're screwing up your planet. They literally show them and plant visuals in their brain of what the Earth is going to look like. And where did that footage come from? You know, chances are that footage was, you know, existing images from our past, or actually from their past, our future. So, it's critical. And I hope that we get more people, we get an influx of people into the administration who take this planet, the priority of the planet, as a top priority.
1: Dean, for people who want to track your work, where's the best place to go?
0: The best place right now is going to be at experiencersmovie.com. That's a link to the new movie, and there's links to my bio, and you can reach me on Instagram at Dean Alioto, and I'm also on Facebook, and if you're into YouTube, you can go to Captured Pictures. That's the name of my company, but again, the new film, the new website where you can have links that go directly to the film is experiencersmovie.com.
1: Don't stop what you're doing, my friend. Keep doing it, all right?
0: Thank you, sir. Appreciate it.
1: I'll see you this weekend.
0: Look forward.
1: The Experiencers Full Disclosure documentary. Up next, we go live to South Africa to talk with Michael Tellinger about ancient ruins.
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8: From ABC News, I'm Dave Packer. Growing fears that the Ebola outbreak in Africa could become the deadliest outbreak on record. More than 200 people so far have died. The World Health Organization's Dr. Chikwe Ihezuo.
9: This particular Bundibugyo strain of the Ebola virus, you know, presents slightly atypically from the other strains.
8: President Trump has vowed to keep the outbreak away from the United States.
10: The White House saying Americans exposed to the virus in the DRC will be sent to a health facility in Kenya for monitoring instead of being flown back to the U.S. But the Union for the U.S. Foreign Service pushing back, calling the decision a stark departure from prior outbreaks where Americans were repatriated and monitored at specialized U.S. treatment facilities.
8: ABC's Faith Abube. Search and recovery into the night in Washington state for 9 missing employees after thousands of gallons of a caustic chemical were unleashed in a tank rupture. Crystal Muldenauer lives nearby.
11: Everybody that's being affected by this are literally living my deepest, darkest, worst fear.
8: 2 deaths have been confirmed. Officials say the U.S. carried out new airstrikes in southern Iran, shooting down attack drones that posed a threat around the Strait of Hormuz and then a ground control site. President Trump says an Iranian peace plan that would have them retain control of the Strait of Hormuz is unacceptable.
12: Iran is very much intent. They want very much to make a deal. So far, they haven't gotten there. We're not satisfied with it, but we will be. We will be either that or we'll have to just finish the job.
8: The personal assistant to Friendstar Matthew Perry is the 5th and final defendant involved in Perry's 2023 death to learn of his prison sentence. Outside of court, an attorney for Kenneth Imwasa said that he regrets not telling Perry no when Perry told him to repeatedly inject him with ketamine, including the fatal dose the day that Perry died in 2023. You're listening to ABC News.
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16: 304 in the Loud Security System Traffic Center. A heads up for the downtown connector, 7585 southbound. Several right lanes blocked near exit 247. The bottleneck in the bottom half of the Grady curb and the ramp to I-20 east and westbound. A little slow there. And also 20 westbound out in DeKalb. A little crowded with repairs. Clogging the left lanes near exit 68, Wesley Chapel Road. A covered in highway can keep you there on schedule there. Jay Holloway, Triple Team Traffic, 95.5 WSB.
17: I'm WSB meteorologist Christina Edwards. Mostly cloudy for Thursday with scattered pop-up showers and thunderstorms through the afternoon. Daytime highs in the low to mid 80s, dropping down to the upper 60s to low 70s for Friday morning.
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22: And the delays are growing out of
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1: Up next, we go live to South Africa to chat with Michael Tellinger about ancient ruins. 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

0: And welcome back to Coast, George Norrie with you, Michael Tellinger back with us, scientist, explorer, humanitarian, author of several books. He's a graduate from Wits University and Johannesburg Medical School, 1983, with a Bachelor of Pharmacy degree. Michael is the founder of the One Small Town, which is an initiative that aims to bring prosperity to small towns everywhere. Very good, Michael. How are you?
1: Always good to hear from you, George. I'm very well, thank you.
0: You traveling much these days?
1: Strangely enough, not so much. I'm sort of homebound. I'm going to Bosnia next month to spend some time with Samas Maragic at the amazing site that he's created there, that he's opened up to the world and all the research that he's done. But otherwise, I'm pretty much homebound. I'm doing a lot of research with the Stone Circle Ruins, especially the tools and the technology they left behind, which is becoming more and more mind-blowing and mysterious, like the Taurus stones and the cone-shaped tools. And I'm also obviously spending a lot of time and energy on the One Small Town initiative because, you know, I've been saying, and you may be aware of this, I've been saying for, you know, nearly two decades now, it's all very good that we are learning about our ancient civilizations and becoming really wise and peeling away the hidden history and so forth. But what do we do with all that knowledge? If we don't put that knowledge to good use and we put it to use so that we improve our world and make our world a better place, then it's all a bloody waste of time. So for me, the One Small Town Initiative is really the coming together of all the knowledge and research that I've done and put all that knowledge together to come up with solutions to make the world a better place.
0: What is it, Michael, that got you interested in these topics?
1: An inquiring mind, you know. I was never happy with just a simple answer at school. I always wanted to know why. Why does this work? Why do cells regenerate themselves? Why do we die? Why don't the aliens talk to us? Whatever. Huh. You know, how come the DNA has so much incredible power encoded in it? And just any subject that I pick up, I'm always inherently, I just have an inquiring mind. And so no matter what the subject matter is, I love to explore. You know, let me give you an example.
0: Okay.
1: Yeah, when I wrote Slave Species of God, and that's 20 years ago now, George, I think the first time you and I spoke was now 20 years ago.
0: At least, yeah.
1: Yeah. I think you were one of the first people that interviewed me after I released Slave Species of God, and then it was republished as Slave Species of the Gods by Inner Traditions in the USA. And I never realized what trajectory that book would put me on and what path I would take. And I could never, ever have imagined it because that led me to meet Johann Heine in 2007. That led me to the introduction of the ancient ruins of South Africa, the incredible ancient stone calendar that Johann rediscovered, that then became Adam's calendar after I published the book, and all the technology behind it and the ancient advanced technology that was left behind by these civilizations. I could never have imagined that I would discover absolute connections to the presence of the Anunnaki here in South Africa and the ancient gold mines and the mystery of gold and the kind of technology that they use, which is all toroidal-based, sound frequency-based energy tools, which includes, you know, toroidal structures, cone-shaped technology, vortex technology, and magnetron technology as well. And all of those are connected. So to understand that, I had to go and study subjects that previously I never thought I'd need to understand. So I had to get into advanced technology and what is behind the most advanced technology in the world today. And that led me to having to explore quantum mechanics and particle physics and a lot of the shenanigans that are happening in that field of research. And a lot of the, misconceptions and incorrect conclusions that are reached by the mainstream sort of physics fraternity and science fraternity. you know, connecting with people like Nassim Haramein and learning what he's been studying, and then providing some of the tools and equipment that were left behind here in South Africa. That proves what Nassim is talking about the quantum field, the quantum fluctuations, the zero point energy, and all those things. So I've had to go down a rabbit hole that I never imagined I would. Understanding, you know, light, electricity, trying to unify gravity with all the things that has been not unified with yet. And this all comes as a result of studying ancient civilizations in South Africa and Southern Africa. It's really an incredible journey that I could never, ever have predicted. So, you know, so when you ask me a simple question like, so what are you busy with? I'm busy with all of the above. I mean, just this morning, I've been up for the past 3 hours already doing more research on quantum fields and quantum mechanics and so forth, and connecting it to what I've discovered here, the stone circles, the most unbelievable discovery that I still can't believe, that the global historical, archaeological, geological, engineering, and electronics fraternity hasn't descended upon South Africa to come and study this, because this truly is the most mind-blowing discovery in all of ancient history, and it still seems that I'm doing this on my own.
0: Does that include Adam's calendar?
1: Oh yes. Look, Adam's calendar is, I mean, it should really be called Enki's calendar to create a maybe more what do you call it? More hysteria, if you want to call it that way, because there's no doubt that that site was built by Enki, the Sumerian entity Enki. And then the geology that's attached to it, the geology of the stones is mind blowing. You know, what I discovered regarding geology, again, I had to go and research and study geology and study the geology at these various sites and understand what kind of stones they used in these stone structures. Why did they use that kind of stone? Why didn't they use different stones? And understanding that if you use different stones, the stone circles wouldn't produce the energy and the magnetic fields and the electromagnetic fields that they generate. And therefore, it has to be a specific kind of stone. And then the stones around Adam's calendar, your question, the stones around Adam's calendar, let me finish that train of thought, that turn out not to be stones, that turn out to actually be fossilized body parts. Now, how did I stumble upon that? It's an incredibly exciting, long and winding road that's brought me here. And it's absolutely brilliant. I couldn't have wished for a better 20 years that I've just gone through in my life, because it's been such an exciting journey. And just to finish on that question of yours, George, Adam's calendar is inextricably connected to the millions of stone circle ruins, because it seems to be the machine, a giant toroidal vortex energy generating machine that was most likely a teleportation device of some sort. And it is right on the edge of what now we have, you know, overwhelming evidence that this was an ancient gold mine, potentially the first giant gold mine that Enki and the Anunnaki started on Earth here in South Africa. And Adam's calendar is this machine that sits on top of a mountain looking down on this ancient gold mine that's about 28 kilometers across. It's a huge, so 28 kilometer diameter of an impact crater that is rich in gold, and that's where they started to mine the gold. So I trust you see how this is all connected. It's quite spectacular.
0: Zachariah Sitchin had it correct with his Anunnaki theory, did he not?
1: Yeah, look, Zachariah Sitchin had a lot of very important information that he shared with us. I know that there's a big movement of people that say Sitchin was wrong and this, and he mistranslated this and he mistranslated that. And that's fine. You know, we all make mistakes. There are things in my first book, Enslaved Species of the God, that I go, oh my God, that's wrong. That shouldn't be in that book. But yeah, you know, that's it. I can't go back and take it out. I just need to put out new papers and new videos and new books with updated information. And that's how we learn. We share the information that we have, and then we come back and we correct some of the misinterpretations that we've made. Zachariah Sitchin isn't with us anymore, but whether he misinterpreted some of the things or not doesn't matter. For me, he woke me up. He was one of the few authors and researchers that really was part of my awakening in the early 80s. And I will forever be grateful to him. I always say this, even if Zachariah Sitchin was 90% wrong, or even if he was 99% wrong, it doesn't matter. He woke up and created a huge global movement that brought to the attention of the world the Anunnaki, Enki, and that entire hidden history of the world that shows us that our mythology is actually our true ancient history. It's not the figment of someone's imagination.
0: What was it about South Africa, that region, that captured the attention of the visitors?
1: I think it was the gold, you know, the gold. And that gold is, you know, people don't realize how important South Africa is in the whole socioeconomic, geopolitical system of the world. And unfortunately, we've got a disgusting government. We've got basically the ANC is a communist government. I don't want to get into politics on your show, but many of your audience will probably know, you know, when they inherited our country, they inherited one of the top 10 giant economies in the world. And I mean that, you know, you may not be aware of it, and most of your listeners may not be aware of it, but South Africa was truly a miracle in the world, completely self-sufficient, self-sustained. And the mining industry was at that time probably the finest and most developed mining industry in the world. And all because of gold and platinum and iron and chrome and various other minerals that are critical to the global economy. And coal as well, obviously coal as well. So what made South Africa such a powerhouse until the crooked, disgusting communist ANC government took over? And I'm sorry, I have to get that out because it bugs me, but we're going to fix it. And there are many people in South Africa that are now working on changing it and fixing it. And it seems like the days of this crooked government are coming to an end. But just like this country became powerful in the new era, its origins of power go back to the Anunnaki days. They were the first ones to discover the gold in this part of the world. And many of the ancient, many of the new modern gold mines in South Africa, like Sheba Gold Mine, like the Kaapsehoop Gold Mine, where Adam Scalander sits, that were discovered in the late around 1880, around there. All those gold mines were probably ancient mines that were just rediscovered, and they just started to mine them again. So the gold is what attracted the Anunnaki here, and South Africa is, from what I understand, more than 50%, could be even higher than that, of all the gold ever mined in the world has come from South Africa.
0: Michael, tell us about the importance of the stone circles. What has been so fascinated about them?
1: Well, you know, the more you study the stone circles, and, you know, I've been doing this now since 2007, so it's pretty much 20 years. The more you just can't get enough, because every time you go and visit the stone circles and you walk and you observe, you pay attention to the structures and how things were put together. And especially when you go to the stone circles that don't have doors and entrances, the original versions of the stone circles that could be, that are probably more than 300,000 years old, you start to marvel at the complexity. And this is the thing. First of all, we have way more than a million of these stone circles, but it's the entire complexity, how they woven together and connected together, that makes it so unique. And once you comprehend the insane kind of engineering that went into building these structures, choosing the site. Why is the stone circle sitting in this place? Why is it placed here and not over there? Why is that stone circle that's 50 meters away connected to the stone circle? And why is this one that's 10 meters away also connected? Why are they all connected to each other? Why don't they have any doors and entrances? And why the complexity is what makes it so absolutely staggering. There is no way, no way, that even if we brought together all the bloody civil engineers in the world today and told them, build this for us, we cannot do that. There's no way we can do that. You know, they say that we can't rebuild the pyramids in Egypt. I disagree. I think if we had the exact structure of the pyramid and we knew exactly what the internal structures were, how they fit together and so forth, we could build it. We could build a giant 3D printer and we could build it by, you know, pouring the concrete blocks in situ and literally reconstruct the Great Pyramid. We could do that. But to even begin to contemplate to build anything like the stone circles of Southern Africa, it is simply an impossible task for humanity today. No way. So whoever put it together had a much higher consciousness, much higher knowledge of true technology that we do not possess today. We can't even imagine that technology today. And the other key thing is that it probably goes back more than a million years, and we can talk about that in more detail if you want.
0: What is it about these that fascinate you the most, Michael?
1: The fact that they are energy generating devices. And the question is, so let me just qualify that. I'm not speculating that they're generating energy. I know they generate energy because we've measured it. We've measured it several times with different people that come in and out of my life with different measuring techniques and devices. So we know they generate energy. And we know they generate magnetic and electromagnetic fields. And the question is, why? What was so important that they had to build millions of these stone structures that are all connected to each other, that generate an insane amount of energy? What did they need that energy for? And I must tell you, George, in the beginning, I thought I had it figured out, like most of us do. And the deeper you go down the rabbit hole, the more you realize how little you've got figured out. Because today, I'm beginning to think that these stone circles could go back more than a million years.
0: That's fascinating.
1: And
0: Stay with us. Michael Tellinger with us live in South Africa. His latest book is called Slave Species of the Gods. And we will be back in a moment on Coast to Coast AM.
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6: ABC News, I'm Dave Packer. Growing fears that the Ebola outbreak in Africa could become the deadliest outbreak on record. More than 200 people so far have died. The World Health Organization's Dr. Chikwe Uhikwezu.
7: This particular Bundibugyo strain of the Ebola virus, you know, presents slightly atypically from the other strains.
6: The Trump administration said Americans exposed will be sent to a health facility in Kenya. Search and recovery into the night in Washington state for 9 missing employees after thousands of gallons of a caustic chemical were unleashed in a tank rupture. 2 deaths have been confirmed. Officials say the U.S. carried out new airstrikes in southern Iran, shooting down attack drones that posed a threat around the Strait of Hormuz and then a ground control site. Los Angeles court has sentenced Matthew Perry's former assistant to 3 years and 5 months in federal prison. Kenneth Imwamsa was the last of 5 people charged in connection with the actor's 2023 overdose death. This is ABC News.
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22: It's 3:35 in the Loud Security System Traffic Center, a 25 southbound in the Cobb Corner, down a couple of right lanes on the outer loop at Paces Ferry Road exit 18, and also 25 northbound on the west side. A couple of left lanes knocked out on the inner loop as well. This is near exit 7 Cascade Road, the west side perimeter. Jay Holloway, Triple Team Traffic, 95.5 WSB.
23: I'm WSB meteorologist Christina Upwards. Mostly cloudy for Thursday with pop-up showers and thunderstorms through the afternoon. Highs in the low 80s, dropping down to the upper 60s to low 70s on Friday morning. Friday afternoon, partly to mostly cloudy. A few pop-up storms throughout the day. Highs in the mid 80s. Saturday, partly to mostly cloudy with an isolated rain shower possible. High around 83.
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1: We shall take your calls with Michael Tellinger next hour here on Coast to Coast as we talk about slave species of the gods. 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
4: Whether it's physical activity, obesity, diet, smoking, low on hormones, stress, sleep disorders, or your age can be supported by reducing inflammation and aiding the body to heal itself appropriately. 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
6: Name Robert Diaguero. Now, you had a health challenge some time ago. You were describing it as even to the point of losing consciousness. Like you said, a lot of people heard of carnivore. They've read about it in Ty Bollinger's book, Cancer Step Outside the Box. Now, how did you take it? Did you take the liquid, the capsules? What did you do?
7: Oh, the capsules.
6: Okay.
7: I started off taking it 3 times a day for the 6 days, but I'd say within the first week and a half, I noticed a amazing difference. 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They were gone. Absolutely gone. My mind is blown on this stuff.
6: Well, would your wife corroborate your story? Usually that she would say, oh, honey, you're exaggerating.
7: Oh, yeah.
6: Or no, you actually did recover that fast.
7: Oh, yeah. Oh, yeah, she corroborated. She was there one time when I was doing the gig and I lost consciousness.
6: Oh, my.
7: That just freaked her out.
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0: And welcome back, George Norrie, along with Michael Tellinger. His websites are linked up at coasttocoastam.com. Michael, how sure are you that the visitations occurred by the Anunnaki, as opposed to intelligent humans who might have been here?
1: Yeah, they just too many connections between the translations that we get from various Sumerian tablets, Zachariah Sitchin being one of the translators, but there are others that are found that are not necessarily translated by Zachariah Sitchin. And those that are featured in Slave Species of God. That was really interesting because by the time when I released Slave Species of God, I hadn't really discovered the Stone Circle ruins yet. I knew about them, but I'd never really seen them. And it is really after that that when I started to research it and realize the connections between the translations, referring to gold mines, various activities, burial sites, and so forth. But we also have some fascinating, repetitive psychic phenomena that, if one psychic tells you something and then you say, okay, well, that sounds interesting, but I can't really take that as a fact, or I can't really take that too seriously. I need to corroborate that. But after you've had, 20 psychics and 100 psychics and more tell you exactly the same story without provocation or without getting any insider track information from me, and yet they still tell you the same information, then you start to take it seriously, because then the statistical probability is that they are making it up or they're colluding becomes overwhelming, that they, that this becomes far more realistic than just imaginary. But the other thing is also past life regressions. So there's psychic connections, and then past life regressions as well. And then the discovery of the gold mines, with technology in them that is not human. And there have been many, many gold mines that have been discovered. Many ancient tunnels that have been discovered in South Africa, either on their own or as part of modern gold mining, that defy any current technology. One of the most important discoveries is at Sheba Gold Mine, which is right at Adam's Calendar. Sheba Gold Mine is one of the gold mines that's connected to the ancient gold mine that I suggest is where Enki started his gold mining activity, where Adam's Calendar is located, on the edge, on the rim. You know, when you have an impact crater, it creates this mountainous rim, a ring of mountains around the impact crater. And those areas are generally rich in gold. Something happens to the gold in the ground when these meteors strike. And somehow it brings the gold to the surface. And in this particular area, that's the case. I'm not sure if it's always the case, but it seems to be the case often. And in this particular instance, it is very much the case, because there have been at least six modern gold mines within that perimeter of that impact site, which is about 3 billion years old. So,
2: wow.
1: Well, that's according to modern geology. So, there are so many different little threads that pull it all together and bring the Anunnaki at the center point here. It's about the gold, and this is where the gold was. And that's what we read. That's what Sitchin was quite clear in his translations, that the Anunnaki were obsessed with gold and they were looking for gold. And they found it here in Southern Africa. And when I say Southern Africa, I mean mostly South Africa and Zimbabwe, because in Zimbabwe we also have, obviously, the Stone Circle ruins continue from South Africa into Zimbabwe. In those days, they were obviously not different countries. It was all just one big land, land without borders. And the gold is everywhere here.
0: Michael, what was the story of a stone, an ancient stone, that crashed the TSA security in Qatar?
1: That's actually a very important moment when when I can then claim that we can thank modern airport security systems, and this was TSA security at Qatar Doha, because, you know, once you board an American-bound flight, you are under sort of American TSA security jurisdiction. And that's what some people don't understand if they don't travel enough. So there was a Torah stone that, you know, it's made of granite. It's heavy. It's about 7 kilos, 7.5 kilograms.

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1: Afterwards, after 2 years of processing the post-traumatic shock, because I was absolutely petrified when that happened. It was the scariest moment in my life, undoubtedly. Never had anything as scary as that happen to me before or since.
2: Did the TSA folks even know what was going on?
1: Well, they did. And so this is, George, this is where it gets really, really interesting. And it took me about 2 years afterwards for me to really, really understand what the hell happened there. So I get hold of the plane. Now I'm thinking, I can't tell. I knew immediately it's the stone. Obviously, I knew, right? It was wrapped in bubble wrap and packing tape and neatly, you know, secured between my clothes. And so I open the bag, I take out the stone and I show them the stone. But before I got there, I was thinking, what am I going to say? What am I going to say this thing is? And that's why I was so scared, because I can't say it's an ancient artifact. And they say, well, where's your permit? Because, you know, these days you need a permit for bloody everything. And I can't say it's a museum piece. Where's your permit? I can't say that, you know, it's archaeological stuff. And I can't say it's a stone, because why are you carrying stones? Because stones can be contaminated, especially in Hawaii. If you go to Hawaii, you're not allowed to bring anything into Hawaii, plant material, soil, anything like that, right? They're very, very protective. So I was thinking, what am I going to say? I can't say any of the obvious things. So then the penny dropped for me, you know, something that is non-threatening and that won't put up any red flags or get me into trouble or Guantanamo Bay, because they held back the flight. This was very serious. This wasn't flagging me when I go through security with my bag. They didn't flag me there. They flagged me afterwards and got me off the plane because something serious that they wanted to check was in the bag. And
2: were they embarrassed afterwards?
1: So I was thinking, what am I going to say? So eventually the penny dropped for me and I said, it's African arts and crafts. You know, African arts and crafts, because you know all these markets, African markets, were selling all these African arts and crafts, non-threatening. Everyone has one of these. So, you know, African arts and crafts. And whether it worked or not, I don't know. Anyway, they looked at the stone for about 10 seconds or 15 seconds, which to me felt like an eternity. Then I got back on the plane. And this is where it gets really, this is where it gets serious. I get back on the plane. My girlfriend at the time said to me, the door hardly closed behind us and the plane was already taxiing, right? So, and he said, whatever is in that bag crashed the TSA security system. So I have to assume that the captain wouldn't make up stuff like that just to impress us. That means that the TSA security tools and technology that they have picked up something serious and they needed to check what it was. And they didn't want to let it go.
2: Well, you can't blame them for checking.
1: Exactly. So I'm not blaming them for checking. But listen to this. This is because when you're under that stressful situation, your brain stops to process things logically. And this is why it's not good to make decisions while you're under stress, right? They always say, don't make decisions when you're under stress. Be calm and collected and then make the right decisions. Well, I was under extreme stress at that moment, so it took me 2 years to unpack it. And then I realized, you know, when you travel through an airport and they flag you, and what normally happens is they take you aside, they make you open the bag, and then they make you stand aside, and they inspect the bag. They go through everything. They take everything out of your bag. They inspect the stitching and the lining. Then

0: This didn't happen.
1: And they may search you too.
0: Exactly. But they made me, I showed them the stone and they were happy with that. And then they made me put it back. So we have to assume that when I showed them the stone, I showed them what they were told to look for. So I showed them what they were looking for. Otherwise, they would have checked the whole bag.
1: Sure.
0: Do you understand that logic? And it took me a long time to figure that out. So they obviously were looking, and they must have told the guy, say, look for something that looks like a donut, a stone or something that looks like a donut. And then when I showed it to them, they were happy and they said, okay, that's great. We know this. It's not threatening, but at least now we know why it set off the security system. But it was only years later that when we started to measure, and about 2 years later, 3 years later, when we started to do more research with these torus stones, that we realized that they emit powerful magnetic fields, and they also amplify magnetic fields and sound frequencies.
1: Are the stones heavy, Michael?
0: Yeah, they are heavy. They weigh between sort of 10 pounds and sort of 15, 16 pounds, sometimes even more, sometimes up to 20 pounds.
1: That's a lot.
0: Yeah. Yeah. But they're beautiful. They're donut shaped and they're quite a phenomenon here. Lots of farmers have them. They have no idea what they're for. So when farmers plow their lands farmers have these stones lying around. They use them as doorstops and candle holders and weights. They're great for weighing things down because they get a hole through it. So you can tie a rope to it and use it as a weight. You know, so they've been used for all kinds of things. But that thing in Doha, Qatar was a big wake up call for me, because I realized that we're dealing with some very advanced technology. Since then, we've done loads more research, and I now know the stones generate magnetic fields. They amplify sound frequencies from one side to the other. They increase inherent energy fields and the potential temperature. It's like a very basic but advanced quantum mechanics tool. It's bizarre.
1: Slave Species of the Gods, still available?
0: Oh, absolutely. Yeah. Look, people are still buying it. So everything in that book is probably more relevant now than ever before.
1: True.
0: There are a few things there, like, you know, the formations of stars and planets and so forth that I no longer agree with. But that's a little thing. That's just a side note. The key thing is about planet Earth, the Anunnaki, gold. And this is where the connection that I write about, the evidence of the Anunnaki, and you'll see their physical presence in South Africa. Once you read Slave Species of God, and then you read, you get my book, Temples of the African Gods, you'll see the connection. That's where you really make the connection between the two. And it's quite spectacular. It's really, yeah.
1: What are you working on next, Michael?
0: Well, it's mostly working on the technology, the tools, the torus stones, and then obviously the cone-shaped tools, because the torus stones, the cone-shaped tools, and the magnetron tools, like the magnetron ruins, because so they're three elements, and all of them are connected with toroidal fields, vortex fields, angular momentum, Sazer technology, and even obviously, and sound and resonance, and generating magnetic fields and electromagnetic fields. And especially once you see some of the stone structures, the stone circles that are shaped in perfect flower shaped structures and shapes, flower shapes that literally identically resemble magnetrons, the little magnetrons that are in each of our microwaves at home. It's very powerful technology.
1: Michael, we're going to take a short break and come back and take an hour of phone calls with you. Michael Tellinger, our special guest, as we talk about the ancient ruins.
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8: From ABC News, I'm Dave Packard. Iran, according to state media, has sent over a memorandum on the terms of any potential peace deal with the U.S. But the memorandum doesn't mention anything about Iran's nuclear program. The document also states that Iran would continue to oversee the Strait of Hormuz. Reaction from the White House.
9: President Trump pushed back on Iran, claiming it would control traffic in the Strait of Hormuz, saying Wednesday,
10: international waters. Nobody's going to control it. We're going to watch over it. We'll watch over it, but nobody's going to control it.
9: Iranian state media reported on a draft of a deal between the U.S. and Iran that would give Iran control over the strait in coordination with Oman, the president later threatening that regional ally.
10: Oman will behave just like everybody else, so we'll have to blow them up. They understand that. They'll be fine.
9: Karen Travers, ABC News, the White House.
8: A soaring number of Ebola cases in Central Africa. Here at home, the U.S. designating 4 airports to take passengers from the region. ABC's Faith Abube.
11: An internal email obtained by ABC News shows acting CDC director Dr. Jay Bhattacharya urging employees to volunteer to screen Americans returning from Ebola hot zones for possible signs of the virus. The U.S. is one of several countries tightening travel restrictions amid the rapidly growing outbreak.
8: The recovery for victims in the deadly factory accident in Washington state continues. 9 people remain unaccounted for after a massive chemical tank holding a highly corrosive liquid imploded and collapsed Tuesday. Washington State Governor Bob Ferguson.
12: We're bracing ourselves for this being the deadliest industrial tragedy in modern Washington state history.
8: 2 people are confirmed dead. The Justice Department has launched a criminal investigation into E. Jean Carroll, the former magazine columnist who accused President Trump of sexual assault, according to multiple sources familiar with the matter. Ms. Carroll won a $5 million civil judgment, which the president asked the Supreme Court to overturn last November. You're listening to ABC News.
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19: Good morning to all of our early risers. We got a little break from the rain, which means that the cone zones are back out, and we're starting to see some slowdowns on that inner loop, I-285 north and southbound, right around Cascade Road, exit 7 on the southwest side. You're slowing on that northbound side. You got a couple of left lanes knocked out on both directions, but they must be picking up cones or doing some pacing, because now you're kind of tapping the brakes as you head your way north into Smyrna Vinings. From the Loud Security System Traffic Center and Triple Team Traffic, 95.5 WSB.
20: I'm WSB meteorologist Christina Upwards. Mostly cloudy for Thursday with pop-up showers and thunderstorms through the afternoon. Highs in the low 80s, dropping down to the upper 60s to low 70s on Friday morning. Friday afternoon, partly to mostly cloudy. A few pop-up storms throughout the day. Highs in the mid 80s. Saturday, partly to mostly cloudy with an isolated rain shower possible. High around 83.

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1: And our special guest, Michael Tellinger, live in South Africa as we talk about the ancient stone circles and the ruins. And we'll be back with your calls in a moment on Coast to Coast AM.

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0: And welcome back, George Norrie, along with Michael Tellinger. Michael, what do you think the true intent and purpose of the Stone Circle ruins might be?
1: George, that is probably the most exciting and mind-blowing conclusion that I've reached in the last 12 months or so. Once I realized that the stone circles are older than the rivers that are formed among them.
0: Wow.
1: And then I went and looked at what do our geology books in South Africa tell us about the rivers in this area, like the Komati River, the Eland River, and the rivers, the Crocodile River, that are the bigger rivers. And these rivers are ancient, like, you know, some of them are more than a million years old. And some of them, more than a billion years old, they claim. A billion years old. So if the rivers have washed away the stone circles and the ruins and the terraces and the channels that connect them together, it means the stone circles are older than the rivers. This is something that I was not ready for. And yet the geological evidence and the climatological evidence is absolute proof thereof. So I'm starting to think that the stone circles were potentially a machine, and this is why it's so big and it's so concentrated here in South Africa, because of the topological, the environment, the elevation above sea level and so forth. I've got a feeling that maybe the Anunnaki or someone else wanted to occupy Earth. They wanted to inhabit Earth, but Earth was barren and uninhabitable, something like Mars. Or it was habitable, but it wasn't habitable for them. The climatic conditions were not good enough for them. So they had to change the climate or make the Earth habitable. It's exactly what we would do if we want to settle on Mars. We'd go there and we would put things in place to create an atmosphere, to create rain, to create, you know, make sure that we got water, that there's rainfall and so forth. And it seems to me more and more now that the stone circles were a giant machine of 10 million of these structures that cover probably 500,000 square kilometers here in Southern Africa. This is a huge undertaking, something way beyond just, oh, we need some gold, you know, or we need to build a temple, or we need to build a dwelling. This is off the charts. We can't imagine it. So it must have been a much bigger purpose. And I suspect that purpose was to generate energy, to release oxygen and carbon dioxide into the air, to change the climate. And then the climate changed and suddenly we have rainfall and rivers form and the rivers start to come down the mountains and they wash away the stone circles that were responsible for changing the climate and creating a more hospitable climate for the Anunnaki or whoever built it.
0: Were they changing it for them or us?
1: No, it definitely wouldn't be for us. They would have been changing it for themselves. And maybe it was because of the gold. So they wanted to get the gold, but they couldn't live in the conditions that they were on Earth, climatic conditions, the atmosphere. They needed more oxygen or carbon dioxide or whatever. At this stage, we don't know. We know that in ancient times, the carbon dioxide levels and the oxygen levels were much higher. So the carbon dioxide levels at the moment are very low compared to what they used to be, you know, a million years ago and so forth. So it seems that they definitely wanted to create the conditions for themselves, and maybe it was so they could come and set up the gold mining operations here. And there are some very interesting past life regressions and shamanic journeys that I've taken with my shaman friend John Paul Eagleheart, who's an absolute godsend, that suggests that the Anunnaki initiated the stone circles more than a million years ago, and they almost became self-organizing cymatic shapes in the sand and the ash and whatever they, before there was too many plants and grass and all that. And the sound frequencies of the earth would have created these cymatic patterns and represent the free sound frequencies coming out of the ground. We know that for now we've established that each stone circle represents the sound frequency as it comes out of the ground at that specific point. But how did they know where to pack the stones? So according to my shaman friend and shamanic journeys, they used a long, long time ago, more than a million years ago, they put the system in place with some kind of antennas that would have generated cosmic ethereal energy to flow down antennas and connect to the frequencies of Earth coming out of Gaia, the Schumann resonance and the other frequencies that come out of the ground, and created a meeting point, like a zero point that would create ripples and then form the sand and the ash, create the cymatic shapes of that sound frequency at that specific point, and then, you know, a few hundred thousand years or a million years later, they'd come back and then they'd start to build the stone circles.
0: Fascinating. Let's go to the phones. East of the Rockies, Walter's with us, truck driving in Pennsylvania. Hey, Walter.
2: Hey, George. Good morning. How you doing?
0: Hi.
2: Hey, Michael, I got a quick question for you. Now, what about, you ever thought about exploring the Antarctic and finding what lies beneath it?
1: Exploring that? Did you say Antarctic?
2: Yeah.
1: Yeah, yeah. Well, do you have information that we don't have?
2: Yeah, it's exploring the Antarctic and finding out what lies beneath it.
1: Sorry, I didn't get that. Find what? What are we going to find there?
0: Guess he's gone now, Michael. What do you think of Antarctica?
1: Yeah, look, it's a mystery. That is such a mystery. I don't believe anything we hear about Antarctica at this stage. It's like, you know, why would 12 governments or whatever, South Africa being one of them, because we're quite close to it here, have a treaty that no one is allowed there? What is there that no one is allowed there? And don't tell me because they want to protect the environment. That's absolute BS. So there's something going on there that we don't really know. So we just have to come to terms with, yeah, we don't know. And there is stuff there that's obviously very important that they're trying to protect.
0: What's your take on the lost continent of Atlantis?
1: Well, there's obviously huge historical, anecdotal, and sometimes geographical evidence for Atlantis. Where Atlantis was located is a very interesting question. I think the most and for me, there's no reason why Atlantis is not a real place. You know, so people can argue against it and whatever ideas they might have from their, you know, new age, current situation perspective. We have no idea what happened in the past. We literally are, as many people say, a species with amnesia. We're like babies looking up at the sky, wondering what the hell's going on. Where are we? Why are we here? And it's like we're rediscovering everything, or we're discovering everything for the first time. Yet we should have been around, you know, millions of years of reincarnation or whatever it is. So the whole Atlantis thing is fascinating. I think that there's a lot to be said for the Eye of the Sahara or the Rickard structure up in Mauritania in Africa. That's a spectacular place. And, you know, a lot of people have done some very exciting research there on it. I've done my own research, and already in 2005, I think 2005 or six, there was actually a South African couple that made an amazing documentary about the Eye of the Sahara that was very compelling as a probable or possible place, a location for Atlantis.
0: We had a show on Atlantis yesterday, and I'm convinced it was real.
1: Oh, in my mind, it's not even this debatable. So, you know, I believe it was real, and it's just part of the missing history that we don't know. Look what I've uncovered here in South Africa with the stone circles. Until, you know, 10 years ago or 15 years ago, nobody knew about it. Well, until 2008, so it's almost 20 years ago. Nobody knew about it. Nobody knew that there were millions of these structures here. And now suddenly we know. And still, very few people, no archaeologists, no geologists, no historians are involved in the research here. So it's mind-blowing how we get stuck in our boxes. And obviously, the people that work in mainstream academia will not come and research this because they don't have the grants or the money to do it. Because those who pay their salaries are not interested in exposing this ancient history. So whoever's going to come and research this with me is going to be a private funder, a private investor, some very wealthy individual who wants to get to the bottom of the truth and make some of the most startling ancient discoveries that the world has ever seen. We're sitting right on top of it, and yet nothing's happening. So this is an open invitation to any of the conscious multimillionaires and billionaires out there who don't know what to do with their money. Come and get involved here, and let's set up some very exciting research facilities here that can open the doors to ancient sites, ancient graves. We have a grave that's potentially got an Anunnaki buried in it.
0: Wow.
1: We know where it is. I know there's somebody buried there. You know, the famous Zulu shaman, Baba Kreda Mutwa, before he died, he told me that somebody is buried there, and he told me it's an Anunnaki that's buried there. And I reached the conclusion before he even told me. So we know where to dig. We know what to look for. We know where there are ancient tunnels. I have maps of ancient tunnels here in Southern Africa that are filled with gold. And, you know, to some people, they might go, oh, Tellinger is just making stuff up. Well, that's okay. You can think that. So this is a real, you know, like this is, I'm sort of thinking of in the 1600s, 1700s, and Livingston, and exploring Africa for the first time, discovering Great Zimbabwe and Victoria Falls and all this. It was an amazing era of exploration in darkest Africa, right? Well, we have this opportunity right now because I've peeled away the veil of hidden history that has been hiding the largest concentration of ancient ruins anywhere on earth. It's right here, and the mysteries are yet to be completely unraveled.
0: Back to the rest of the calls. Aaron in Tempe, Arizona, welcome to the show. Hi, Aaron.
3: Hey, George. Thanks for taking my call tonight.
0: Sure.
3: And, Michael, I have a comment and two short questions for you. First of all, a minute ago, you were talking about cymatics and the shapes and the designs of these stone circles match the frequency that's coming out of the ground at that certain point. It's just blowing my mind. I never thought of that. I'm familiar with, you know, the whole cymatics practice there. And my two questions, one, I noticed that there's one certain similar detail between the Sumerian creation story and the Norse creation story where clay is used with other material to create humanity. I wanted to get your thoughts on that. And two, related to mining, the habits that we have today related to milling and smelting and ways to draw the pure metal out of the ore, was that, did we learn that from these ancient advanced people? Did they bring that stuff to Earth?
1: Okay. Good questions. Thank you very much. So first of all, the creation story of, you know, creating humans out of mud, and the Norse story that resembles that. There are many, many stories of creation that talk about that humans were fashioned out of mud and clay. And I think those were just, those expressions using mud and clay probably refers more to the mineral content and the elements, the elemental content of what you'd find in mud and clay, which you can extrapolate all the way to DNA because of the minerals that are involved. So, the Sumerians talk about the Sumerian translations talk about Enki and Ninhursag, creating a new species, and they spent a long, long time with a genetic manipulation on that and experimenting and coming up with all kinds of hybrids, half human, half animal. And that experimentation carried on for much longer than people realize. That's the conclusion that I've reached, by the way. And, And so when you read about stories like the Island of Dr. Moreau, where you got, you know, horrible creatures that are half lion, half human, half horse, half human, whatever, or part of.
0: We're losing you, Michael.
1: Terms with that, you know, our history isn't this squeaky clean, beautiful, simple story that is, you know, the Garden of Eden. So the Sumerian texts are quite clear about what happened and how they used the DNA, or what they called, the Sumerians referred to the DNA as the entwined essence. Entwined essence, which for me is a far more elegant description of DNA than DNA, right? So I love that part of it. And they mix their DNA with the DNA of some other creature or creatures that they found living on Earth already. And it may have been some Homo erectus or something like that. And then came up with what they called the Adamu species. And again, in the Sumerian text, we read about Adamu. And this is, you know, it's not just Zechariah Sitchin. It's many translations that talk about Adamu, and also Anton Parks, which is really important in this entire equation, because his conclusions are slightly different from Zechariah Sitchin. It's still the same story about Anunnaki creating humans to mine gold and so forth, but the details differ. But the story of Adamu is consistent, and the fact that Adamu originally means, you know, not this beautiful human that's going to live in the Garden of Eden in peace and so forth, but it was a creature or the beast. That was the original meaning, according to Anton Parks and his Sumerian knowledge. And the creature or the beast was created to be the slave in the gold mines. Now, what is the chance that the famous Zulu shaman in South Africa, Baba Credo Mutwa, told me when I met him for the first time in August 2008, and I just published the Adam's Calendar book with limited knowledge and information that I had. It was really the story of Johann Heine rediscovering the site, and lovely photographs and the alignments of the north, south, east, west, and the solstices, equinoxes, and how the calendar tells every day of the year, you know, and between the solstices. So it's still a working megalithic sun calendar. But when I showed that to Credo Mutwa, he started to cry. And he said he never thought he'd see that special place again. And then he told me how I was initiated at that site in 1937 as a young 16-year-old boy.
0: You touched a nerve with him, Michael. You touched a nerve with him. We're going to come back and take final calls and consider that second question by Aaron about mining. Did we learn metallurgy from them?
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5: This is the Bloomberg Black Business Beat. The more AI grows, the more energy it takes to power it. And that has a lot of people worried about whether or not the country's energy infrastructure can hold up. David Grain is founder and CEO of Grain Management, which specializes in investing in digital infrastructure. Grain says now is the time to put big money into building out our grid.
6: We have seen situations where the grid within America is not necessarily ready for this kind of flow and demand. But I think there's time and a great opportunity to deploy capital in order to improve the grid and all of the transmission infrastructure that's around it. And you know, look, it starts with generating capacity.
5: Grain suggests nuclear energy is the cleanest way, but also admits that building that out takes a lot of time and is very expensive. Grain is one of the most successful black executives in the private equity space and has built a lot of his success on following trends in tech. I'm Bloomberg's Justin Milliner on the Black Business Beat.
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12: Heads up on that southwest side of town. There was a lot of stop-and-go traffic. In fact, they held all of our tractor-trailers for quite some time. I-285 northbound, that inner loop at Martin Luther King Jr. Drive, exit 9. And so it was really putting some extra pressure on your ride with a couple of left lanes knocked out there. They have not picked up the cones just yet, but they have allowed traffic to start flowing again, so you're not running into those stops for the time being. Meanwhile, on the downtown connector, that road work has been picked up northbound and southbound near I-20. From the Loud Security Systems Traffic Center, Triple Team Traffic, 95.5 WSB.
13: I'm WSB meteorologist Christina Upwards. Mostly cloudy for Thursday with pop-up showers and thunderstorms through the afternoon. Highs in the low 80s, dropping down to the upper 60s to low 70s on Friday morning. Friday afternoon, partly to mostly cloudy. A few pop-up storms throughout the day. Highs in the mid 80s. Saturday, partly to mostly cloudy with an isolated rain shower possible. High around 83.

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0: And welcome back, George Norrie, along with Michael Tellinger. Michael, let's wrap up that last call. You were talking about an individual who started crying. What happened? Have we lost Michael? Hello, Michael, are you there?
1: Sorry, my audio was muted. Sorry, George.
0: There you go.
1: Right, so yeah, that was Baba Credo Mutwa, who the famous Zulu shaman, and he told me, you know, how he was initiated, how important that site was, and that it was known in Zulu shamanic tradition as Inzalo Yelanga, which means birthplace of the sun. And he ascribed it to the activities of the Anunnaki and Enki himself, which was a surprise to me. And he said that it's known in Inzalo Yelanga, where humanity was created by the gods to be the slaves in the gold mines. These were Credo Mutwa's words, not my words. So you can imagine how surprised I was when I heard that. And so these are small little coincidences and bits of information that weaves the complex tapestry of the, you know, all the thousands of pieces of the puzzle that make up the story. And, you know, when I started out here in 2007, 2008, into January 2008, I had nothing. I had a clear slate with one or two pieces of the puzzle. And slowly but surely, we keep adding the pieces. And the more pieces you have on the table, the easier it is to complete certain stories and narratives and to imagine how a certain scene, connects to everything else.
0: And his other question had to do with the metallurgy.
1: The metallurgy, right. Yes. So, look, we have to assume that the technology the Anunnaki used to extract and process the gold was different from the technology we have today, using acid and leaching and, you know, crushing the stone. I think crushing the rock, yes, absolutely. But using acid to leach it and the complex way that we extract the gold, they certainly did not use that. My guess is they would have been using vibrational energy and potentially some of the understanding of Caesar technology and utilizing some of the cone-shaped technology like magnetron technology. That would be vibrational technology that would literally separate. If you vibrate something violently enough at down to the atomic level, you will essentially separate the atoms from each other and be able to separate the gold from the rest of the matter in the rock. That's what I imagine they would have used, something like that. So for that reason, you still get sand as a byproduct. And we know that very well in South Africa or anywhere where you've got a lot of gold mines. You always have a lot of leftover sand, and we call them mine dumps here in South Africa. And Johannesburg is surrounded and full of mine dumps. In fact, it's a city that's built on the mine dumps from the gold mines from the late 1800s. It started then. So I think the technology they use is very different.
0: Okay, next up, let's go to Gina Maria in the state of Washington, west of the Rockies. Hi, Gina.
2: Hello, gentlemen. Love and light and peace and healing and God bless to everyone and everything everywhere, first of all. I'm going to tell you about what I have and the power it has and then what it actually is. And this might answer some of your questions, sir. I go and collect Indian artifacts anyhow. And I have an Indian artifact and I was showing a friend of mine, and he said, I'm going to bring you something. And so when I come off my mountain next time. And he brought me a round stone with a hole in the middle of it. And I'll tell you what these are in just a minute. But I guess the story goes that his friend, he found it when he was with his friend in Eastern Washington. And it's also an American Indian artifact. And anyhow, he took this thing. His friend said, let me see it again. And he went and grabbed it from under a chair. And mind you, he's at the top of his little mountain, and it's storming out a little, you know, and stuff. And he takes it, and he takes it out from under the chair. Before he shows his friend, he jumps on the couch, holds it up in the air in front of these massive windows he has. And the moment he did that, the lightning struck the house. His cabin up there. Anyhow, that's how much power this thing has. And so he had given it to me because when I found mine, it's actually a Indian anchor. And what it was used for is back in the day, the Indians had round wicker boats that they would line with leather. But if you went down the river in something round, it would spin in circles unless you hang an anchor from the front and an anchor from the back. And since I had one without a hole in it, potentially one of the oldest there is, he gave me one with a hole in it so that I would have an example of both. So anyhow, I just wanted to tell you about that.
0: Interesting story, yeah. Michael.
1: Yeah, thank you. Thanks for that story. Yeah, I think your friend is not necessarily aware of the Torah stones. Yeah, please see my YouTube channel. I've several dozen videos about the Torah stones, the donut-shaped stones with a hole in it. Those are very special, very, very special, but they are ancient advanced technology. They generate energy. They generate magnetic fields. They amplify energy, amplify sound, ambient sound, and magnetic fields. So your friend has got something very special.

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1: You've got to start looking at, you know, the Elohim, the Nephilim, the Zamzumim, the Gibberim, all the other Ims that you find in the biblical texts, and then the first royal bloodlines, and so that becomes a whole different debate. So yes, to answer simply and straightforward, I do believe that they could in some ways be called the fallen angels, but then you've got to bring into that same discussion the who are the Anakim, who are the Elohim, who are the Nephilim, and the Watchers, and the Igigi, and so forth. So it becomes a very complex, or not complex, I guess, an interesting discussion and an unraveling, trying to figure out who fits where, because it is complex. And because we are a species with amnesia, trying to figure out where we fit in and how the hell we got here, it's an emotional and a traumatic exploration when we go down that road. And I enjoy that myself, but right now I'm focusing on the what I'm dealing with here, the technology, the sun circles, and the Anunnaki, whether they were the fallen angels or subsect of the fallen angels. It's all part of the hidden history that we are unraveling here.
2: Let's go to Bill, truck driving in Oregon. Welcome. Hi, Bill.
3: Hi, George. Hi, Michael. Yeah, I tend to believe that, you know, they had outposts, but I definitely believe that Africa, particularly South Africa, was a very important outpost, if not the most important, because if you look at like the Kapa, Craton, Zimbabwe, Craton, those are from the very beginning of the earth. That's land that tracks all the way back to like the molten earth. And, you know, I also believe the Sumerians played a, you know, that's another part of the world, but I believe the Sumerians played an important role because they were obsessed with cosmology and time. I think time had something to do with this. I think that perhaps the humans that interacted with the ETs noticed a discontinuity in time. At least they tried to grapple with it. And you mentioned the clock that you had discovered there, and I was wondering if you could speak a little bit more on that. And also, I also wanted to mention that, you know, it's not only just, you know, if you look, also people radiated out along steppe land also. Like, I think the aliens left and then people migrated along the steppe land, like the Pontic steppe and the Eurasian steppe. And, you know, the Anatolian steppe in Turkey. Anyways, I was just wondering if you could, you know, if you wanted to add anything to that, or you could elaborate on this clock that you found, the purpose of it.
1: Yeah, thanks for that question. That's a few questions in one there, and some of them are deep rabbit holes on their own, like the migration, you know, the theory of migration from Southern Africa into the rest of the world. In some ways, I sort of agree with it, but I also disagree with it in other ways, because then you got to bring into context the different race groups of the world. Where do the different race groups come from? The distinct different race groups. And that becomes a very interesting conversation that a lot of people shy away from because they think they're going to be insensitive to some race groups. But it's a conversation we need to have and we should be having. And hopefully we're going to start having soon. The origins of different race groups, that's fascinating. But to come back to Southern Africa and the gold and Adam's calendar, so keep in mind that the calendar aspect of Adam's calendar, or as Credo Mitra calls it, Inzalo Yelanga, birthplace of the sun, that was just a built-in feature. It wasn't the main reason.
2: Oh, we lost Michael.
1: Badly destroyed.
2: There he is.
1: It's so badly destroyed

0: That can you hear me, George?
1: Yeah.
0: Yeah. The Adam's calendar is so badly destroyed that we can't imagine what it must have looked like when it was newly constructed. But it's a machine, and we know it's a machine because we've measured the frequencies in it. They are off the charts. Sound frequencies into the gigahertz, electromagnetic fields, magnetic fields, and the only conclusion I can reach is that it's an giant. The original purpose was a giant toroidal vortex, energy generating machine that was used as some sort of teleportation device, like a beam me up Scotty device. That's it. It's right on the edge of the mountain looking down. It was most likely Enki's first gold mine on the world, on planet Earth.
1: Let's go to Tim in Alberta, Canada. Go ahead, Tim.
2: Another Timothy. I'm in the Bible too, Michael and Cornelius. Yes, Bangor, Maine. That's another story. But gold mining. We've talked a lot about this in coast to coast over the decades about the aliens coming here and doing that. And there is a YouTube that's got a bunch of geologists in British Columbia, Canada, going off the old native legends about these. Well, they weren't called aliens. They're called something else that were mining in this area, this huge gold mine. So they're looking for it. And one of the geologists, and he might have been a scientist too, he was at one of the universities in British Columbia, he was going up by himself up to a rock area on a face like a plateau, and he was going up through the tree line, getting closer where the tree line stops and the rocks start. And this creature came out on the trail in front of him, looked directly at him, telepathically said, I know why you're here. You continue on, it's over. You turn around, you survive. And that geologist turned around and kind of gave up on his career until he met these other guys and they started all over again. But that was a testimony that I really got me as an ex-policeman. I went, that guy's telling the truth.
1: What are your thoughts on that, Michael? We've got a minute left.
0: Great story. Yeah, look, it just shows you ancient gold mines are all over the world. The Anunnaki mined the world extensively right across the world. North America is full of ancient gold mines. People may not have realized it yet. South Africa, we have physical evidence of ancient gold mines. That's what I've been researching and exploring, and I have ample evidence for that. The presence of the Anunnaki, the original gold mines that go back at least 300,000 years, maybe further back in time, 500,000 years, and maybe even more back. The stone circles are all part of preparing the earth for their arrival so they could live and operate their gold mines on this planet. And it's a great story that is still in the early stages of being unraveled. And I can't wait to see what new information we get next.
1: All right, my friend. Thank you. Michael Tillinger, his websites are linked up at coasttocoastam.com in his latest book, Slave Species of the Gods. For Dan Galante, Tom Danheiser, Sue Trikas, Lex Lonehood, Sean Ladasur, Alec Fernandez, Stephanie Smith, Tim Banal, George Knapp, and Richard Serrett, I'm George Norrie, somewhere out there on Coast to Coast AM. We'll see you on our next edition. Until then, be safe, everyone.

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8: That would be us, and good morning. It's 5 o'clock. I'm Chris Chandler. This is Atlanta's morning news. Thank you for waking up with us. Our top local stories.
9: Another new wrinkle in the ongoing saga, the 2020 presidential election in Fulton County.
10: DeKalb County officials highlight recent successes during a community town hall.
8: These stories coming up in less than 90 seconds. First, let's get traffic and weather. Here's Ashley Prasco.
11: It is slow going on parts of the west side perimeter. It looks like they're starting to pace traffic 285 north and south around Martin Luther King Jr. Drive, exit number 9 to pick up the barrels, and also working on the inner loop 285 northbound near South Atlanta Road. Look out for those construction crews in two right lanes. Next reported 510 from the Loud Security Systems Traffic Center. Triple Team Traffic, 95.5 WSB.
12: Radar is clear for the metro Atlanta area, and in fact, there are some breaks in the cloud cover this morning. Some of us may be able to dry out today, others encountering an isolated rain shower. So partly to mostly cloudy, isolated pop-up showers and storms, high 85, lows tonight in the mid-60s to low 70s. Right now, it's 68 degrees in Canton, 70 in Sugar Hill, 70 degrees in Chamblee. Meteorologist Christina Edwards, 95.5 WSB.
8: It's 5:01 now. Our top local store, the Department of Justice, issuing subpoenas as it looks to interview Fulton County poll workers who were involved in the 2020 election. WSB's Michelle Wright says this is the latest chapter in the continuing fight between federal investigators and Fulton County.
13: It's part of a new effort by federal prosecutors to dig up details about the ballot processing. Fulton County's election office is asking the judge to block the subpoena, arguing it's an invasive fishing expedition and it could hurt participation in upcoming elections. The Justice Department contends that the information could determine whether there's anything criminal that they need to look into about the 2020 election. This latest action comes after January's FBI raid, where ballots and other documents were seized from Fulton County's election warehouse. Michelle Wright, 95.5 WSB.
8: Accusations of voter fraud in the Fulton County elections have been investigated several times. No evidence of wrongdoing has been found. 5:02 now. With more news, here are Judd Hickenbotham and Cheryl Castro.
14: The teen accused of killing 4 people at Apalachee High School is due back in a Barrow County courtroom today.
15: Since Colt Gray's last court appearance, his father, Colin, has been convicted of second-degree murder for giving his son access to a rifle, despite signs of the teen's volatile emotional state. Now, the 16-year-old has a status hearing, which can help Superior Court Judge Nicholas Prim determine scheduling for whatever comes next. Defense attorneys said in December, Gray's medical evaluation would help decide whether to go to trial or start talking about a plea. He faces a 55-count indictment on murder, aggravated assault, and child cruelty charges. Veronica Waters, 95.5 WSB.
9: Researchers at Georgia State push for digital platforms to better protect children online. It comes after a new study finds about 1 in 6 young people encountered sexual exploitation online over a one-year span. GSU professor Dr. Greta Massetti says children are more likely to report possible abuse if their parents stay involved in their digital lives and ask the right questions.
16: Who are you talking to? Who are you connected to? Who are you hearing from? And really leaving those lines of communication open.
14: She says platforms now have the ability to better protect young users with default privacy protections and tougher restrictions on adult-to-child contact.
9: Well, federal prosecutors announced indictments in an alleged drug trafficking ring operating from the Georgia prison system. They say 40-year-old Luis Alfonso Ramirez is linked to Mexican cartels.
14: He and 6 co-defendants are charged with running an operation that distributed to many metro area counties. Investigators seized large quantities of suspected fentanyl and meth, plus nearly $150,000 in cash.
9: Updating the conflict in the Middle East at 5:04, Kuwait announces overnight that it has responded to a hostile missile and drone threat. It comes hours after Iran launched an attack on a U.S. base in the region that it says was responsible for this week's strike on Iranian targets. CENTCOM called those initial strikes self-defense to protect U.S. troops.
14: A correspondent Karen Travers says President Trump is pushing for any deal with Iran to end the conflict to include an immediate reopening of the Strait of Hormuz.
17: The president saying that nobody would have control over the strait, that it's an international waterway. He did say at one point that the United States would, quote, watch over it.
14: The Strait's closure has continued to cause prices to surge on gasoline, oil, and other products from the region.
9: Now check back often. We'll keep you updated on the conflict in the Middle East here at 95.5 WSB and on the WSB radio app. Breaking news from the region when it happens.
14: The Justice Department reportedly launches a criminal investigation into the former magazine columnist who accused President Trump of sexual assault and was awarded a $5 million judgment. The probe is believed to focus on whether E. Jean Carroll committed perjury during her lawsuit.
18: This is yet another person that President Trump has singled out as one of his top political enemies that have demanded that he pay for what they believe are transgressions against them and that now appear to be in the crosshairs of his Justice Department.
9: Alex Mallon reports Carroll's accused of lying when she said she did not get outside funding for the lawsuit.
14: Atlanta Police Office offers a reward as it asks for the public's help to identify 5 suspects wanted in a robbery. They say the group booked a session at 700 Music Studios in Marietta Street, but when some of the equipment didn't work, well, they demanded their money back.
9: The police say the men beat up a worker at the studio as he was talking on the phone with a manager and got away with his wallet and cell phone. You can see images of those suspects at WSBRadio.com and on the WSB Radio app.
14: The Alpharetta Police Department is now hiring.
19: We're looking for certified officers with experience, people that have done the job for at least 3 years or more, people that are well-rounded, that want to come out and serve the community, that put others before themselves.
9: Lieutenant Jason Carter says the city is offering a $20,000 sign-on bonus as well as great benefits. He admits there are always officers around the state who are looking to relocate. There are several vacancies and applicants can apply online. It's 5:06.
8: 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Plus, we'll get our first check of the 5-day forecast for this morning and Triple Team Traffic 2. Underway now on a Thursday. It's 5:06.
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8: 5:09 now. Welcome in. Good morning. Here's we're underway with Atlanta's morning news for Thursday. And coming up after traffic and weather, a heads up to Decatur, where there might be some real driving headaches for you this morning. And why? Our five-day forecast follows this check of Triple Team traffic. Here's Ashley Fresca.
11: 285 northbound, a little bit of a slow ride trying to get up to Martin Luther King Jr. Drive and I-20 as they remove the barrels from the left lanes. And also 285 southbound, they've been pacing at Martin Luther King Jr. Drive as well. And as you're rolling into Vinings, you're going to see police lights as they're protecting crews in a couple of right lanes on 285 northbound at South Atlanta Road. And the third zone we're looking at down in East Point, Stephanie Stallworth.
4: Yeah, construction there as well. Going to be picking things up for you. Two right lanes is 285 South over at Camp Creek Parkway. 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Triple Team Traffic 95.5 WSB.
6: WSB meteorologist Christina Edwards and her exclusive five-day forecast, sponsored by Breda Pest Management. 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
12: I'm seeing some breaks in the cloud cover this morning as we get this Thursday started. That means we're going to see some sunshine later on today before the pop-up showers and thunderstorms develop with the heating of the afternoon. We'll climb to a high of 85 before the pop-up storms develop. Lows tonight in the mid to upper 60s. Tomorrow, cloudy skies with scattered rain showers and thunderstorms. The majority of the storms will actually be tomorrow evening, talking about 6 p.m. through the late night hours. Tomorrow's high is 82. Saturday and Sunday, morning lows in the mid-60s. Daytime highs in the mid to upper 70s with a few rain showers and thunderstorms developing through the course of the afternoon hours, but the rain will be mainly along and south of I-20. Monday and Tuesday, we start to see a little bit of a break in the rain shower activity. Right now, 70 degrees in Cartersville, 71 in Decatur. It is 72 degrees in Covington. Meteorologist Christina Edwards, 95.5 WSB.
8: I'm Chris Chandler. Good morning. This is Atlanta's morning news for Thursday, May the 28th. We'll take what we can get for sure. There is some good news about Metro Atlanta gas prices this morning. You'll hear it as part of our money update in 5 minutes now at 5:17. Subtract 5 minutes. That makes it 5:12.
9: The DeKalb County Town Hall touches on several different projects, including plans to develop solar power.
20: The first solar project will be on a county government building rooftop on Sam Street.
22: This does save the county money and also has the added benefit of being a renewable power source.
20: Chief Development Officer Jacob Vallo says this is one of many buildings that will be a part of this project. CEO Lorraine Cochran Johnson says trash is cash.
25: DeKalb is now moving towards
3: utilizing trash to begin generating revenue.
20: The county is also introducing their first chief of sustainability and first energy manager positions. Mary Ryan Howarth, 95.5 WSB.
14: A water main leak could lead to some headaches today in parts of Decatur. DeKalb County Watershed Management says crews will be out today on Glenwood Road west of Columbia Drive to make repairs.
9: Now, traffic controls will be in place, and some customers in the area will also experience water service interruptions because of the work. Bottled water will be distributed at the corner of Glenwood Road and Ferris Drive for those who need it.
14: A first-of-its-kind program at the University of West Georgia looks to help student-athletes.
5: It's a course taught by former athlete himself, Jay Venson. He says the class focuses on mental wellness for athletes.
7: That can be stress, that can be anxiety, that can be identity, emotional intelligence, resilience, and even how to be a better leader.
5: The first class was offered in January and will be offered again in the fall. He says the hope is to expand the program and offer life skills for athletes on and off the field or court. Sabrina Cupid, 95.5 WSB.
9: A liberal advocacy group asked the New York Bar to investigate Acting Attorney General Todd Blanche following the prosecution of Kilmar Abrego Garcia, the Maryland man mistakenly deported to El Salvador where he was imprisoned.
10: The request from the Campaign for Accountability was filed days after a federal judge threw out the Abrego Garcia indictment, citing a tainted investigation by Blanche. The advocacy group claims possible violations of the New York Bar's rules of professional conduct.
14: Reporter Chuck Sievertson says the suit claims Blanche launched the prosecution to provide cover for the administration after Abrego Garcia fought against his deportation.
9: It's 514 as the number of cases in eastern Congo nears 1,000 and the suspected death tolls well over 200. It's feared the current Ebola outbreak in Central Africa will become the deadliest on record. The executive director of the World Health Organization's Emergencies Program says it appears healthcare officials were caught off guard by this new strain of the virus.
13: It really presents very similar to many other causes of fever in the environment. And, you know, a health system that is not the strongest in the region.
14: The White House now says any Americans exposed to Ebola in the region will be sent to a medical facility in Kenya rather than being treated back in the U.S. It says the goal is to make sure the virus does not make it stateside, despite health officials' insistence that the threat here is low.
9: A suspect is dead following an officer-involved shooting in the parking lot of a Cobb County mall.
25: Cobb police are called to the Town Center Mall after a report of a shoplifting. An officer approached the suspect who took off in the mall parking lot. During the encounter, police say the suspect produced a gun, and that's when the officer shot the suspect, who later died at the hospital. Cobb Police Chief Dan Farrell says he's thankful no officers are injured. He says in keeping with protocol, the GBI has been requested to investigate the officer-involved shooting. Bill Caiaccio, 95.5 WSB.
14: As Georgia struggles to recruit new foster parents, local foster kids are increasingly being placed outside of their home counties. Allison Ash with Wellroot Family Services says it's not the best situation.
26: It's ideal when a child goes into foster care that they stay in their own community so their school is not disrupted, their friendships are not disrupted, and that they are able to move forward with life as normally as possible.
9: The Georgia Department of Human Services says 70% of foster kids in Fulton County alone are placed in other communities. The agency says the goal is to house children as close as possible to their birth families. It's 516.
8: And coming up at 521, you'll hear the weather for the last part of this shortened work week, and we'll get you to work on time too. First, though, at 5:17, let's check your money. Here's Bloomberg's Andrew O'Day.
27: Right now is a tricky time to be a PC maker, and HP knows all about it. The company has enjoyed surging demand as customers replace gear and invest in new systems to take advantage of AI features. But that same AI demand has also created a shortage of memory chips that's rapidly increased costs. In response, HP has taken steps, including raising prices. And now we find out that it's worked. Profit and revenue beat expectations last quarter, and its current quarter prediction is ahead of Wall Street forecast. Later today, we get the latest results from HP rival Dell. Another financial company is cutting jobs, but differing from recent layoff announcements, the move by New York's Perella Weinberg isn't about AI replacing workers. A source tells Bloomberg the almost 10% workforce reduction, including a dozen partners, comes as the company pivots from lower performing areas of the business and is independent of its own AI initiatives, which have not yet resulted in job losses.
8: Stock futures are down ahead of the opening bell this morning. That benchmark Brent crude oil price up 2% this morning on news of some renewed fighting there in the Gulf. And Metro Atlanta gas prices per AAA for the first time in a week have, however, dropped to below $4 a gallon. $3.97 is the average this morning. If, however, you're hoping gas prices will fall to pre-war levels before the summer, That ain't going to happen, according to business reporter David Goldman. To hit $3 a gallon again, it would mean oil would be roughly $70 a barrel. However,
15: there's a huge amount of time that it's going to take, according to the futures market, before we get back down to that sub-$70 an oil level, 2032. So you want $3 gas again, you're going to have to wait maybe 6 years. What does that mean for everything? Produce, clothing, airfare, gas, shipping, all of these rely on high gas prices, high oil prices. All of them are going to continue to be more expensive as long as this lasts.
8: And the clock doesn't even start running until the Strait of Hormuz is reopened. At this moment, there is about a 2-week backlog of oil supply waiting to pass through that Strait of Hormuz. And even with those higher airline fares, are people still traveling by airplane? The answer may not be the one you would expect, as we'll hear when Atlanta's morning news continues in just 4 minutes, along with traffic and weather on a Thursday morning early. Thanks so much for being with us. It's 518.
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8: 522 now. Don't forget our Grand for Gas contest keyword coming at 8:11 this morning. And at this point, got to warn you, with each passing day, we are getting closer to the end of our Grand for Gas contest. So play today. 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
4: Brake lights are building now as you try to head between Wesley Chapel and Panola Roads outbound on I-20 East there at Wesley Chapel. It looks like they've been holding traffic to pick up some construction barrels. And that's also the case on the west side perimeter. You are slow and the brake lights hit you at Martin Luther King Jr. Drive as you're on the outer loop 285 South trying to head toward Cascade Road. They've just been letting one lane through. Again, almost wrapping up that work zone, and there's more construction crews on 285. Stephanie Saulworth.
6: Yeah, they're out there as well. 285 North at South Atlanta Road, right through that area. Had up to two right lanes down for you through the overnight. You'll see some flashing lights on the scene there on the Jam Cam. 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Alex Scott was a 4-year-old cancer patient who decided to help find a cure for kids' cancer with a lemonade stand. 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Triple Team Traffic 95.5 WSB.
11: Partly to mostly cloudy today. A few pop-up showers possible through the afternoon, but some of us may actually get through today with dry conditions. Today's high is 85, lows tonight in the upper 60s to low 70s. Scattered rain showers and thunderstorms for tomorrow afternoon with highs in the low 80s. Right now, 71 degrees in Cartersville, 72 in Austell, 72 degrees in Tucker. Meteorologist Christina Upwards, 95.5 WSB.
8: Atlanta's morning news continues at 5:24.
12: A second person is confirmed dead following a massive chemical tank explosion in Washington State. The worker was critically injured in the blast and later died in the hospital. Nine others are still missing and presumed dead at the pulp and paper mill.
9: And reporter Melissa Adan says it's believed 90,000 gallons of chemicals are still inside that collapsed tank.
22: The EPA is here on the ground in Longview investigating the potential impacts to the air and water quality. This as the National Guard has been activated and a federal investigation is underway.
9: Officials are not given a timeline for how long the recovery effort and cleanup will take.
12: A Florida teenager charged with sexually assaulting and killing his 18-year-old stepsister while on a family cruise appears in court.
23: A federal judge ruling Timothy Hudson, now 16 years old, can remain with family ahead of his trial for the murder of Anna Kepner.
9: Victor Akindo reports security video from the ship shows Hudson and Kepner enter their stateroom around 7:40 on the night of her death, and then Hudson leaving the room around 10. Kepner's body was found the next day. Hudson has pled not guilty in the case. He's now staying with an uncle.
12: U.S. Airlines are still seeing strong demand even as consumer confidence falls.
24: American Airlines says it continues to see robust demand for travel despite surging jet fuel prices driving up airfares. CEO Robert Isom told Bloomberg TV the airline is still seeing demand across international and domestic travel and for its premium offerings. Meanwhile, United CEO Scott Kirby told a conference in New York that the airline expected more pushback from rising prices, but he said demand is pretty strong. I'm Bloomberg's Gina Cervetti for 95.5 WSB.
9: It's 5:25.
8: Atlanta's morning news continues with our top stories coming at 5:30 and our lead story at the half hour, major drug bust that involves arrests in several metro Atlanta counties. I'm Chris Chandler. You're listening to Atlanta's Morning News on a Thursday. It is great to have you along, and we will continue at 5:30. It's 5:26 now.
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8: Morning to you. 5:30 now. I'm Chris Chandler. Welcome in. This is Atlanta's morning news. Our top local stories.
9: The GBI and Homeland Security bust a drug trafficking operation linked to several Metro Atlanta counties.
24: A police officer is injured responding to a security breach at Hartsfield-Jackson Airport.
8: You'll hear these stories and more in less than 90 seconds. First, though, traffic and weather. Here's Ashley Prescott.
4: Construction crews are carefully lifting the barrels from the left lanes on the west side perimeter, and it's causing a slowdown. 285 southbound, rolling between I-20 and Cascade Road, so allow a little bit of extra time, and of course, be careful of all of the flashing lights. And it looks like the crews have wrapped up their work on I-20 eastbound at Wesley Chapel. That is back up to a speed limit ride. Now, Atlanta police looking for a crash in northwest Atlanta. Stephanie Stallworth.
6: Yeah, they've been out there trying to find this thing. Finally, looking at it here on the jam cam. 75, it's southbound with the crash right near Northside Drive. It's on the right side, so stick yourself to the left as you head down toward 10th, 14th, 17th Street. Next report at 5:40 from the Loud Security Systems Traffic Center. Triple Team Traffic, 95.5 WSB.
10: The radar is checking in clear for the Metro Atlanta area. In fact, I'm seeing some breaks in the cloud cover here in our region. But we will see a few pop-up showers later on today. Some of us may actually get through this Thursday with some dry conditions. Today's high is 85. Lows tonight in the upper 60s to low 70s. Tomorrow, scattered rain showers and thunderstorms in the evening hours. Right now, 71 degrees in Sandy Springs, 70 in Sugar Hill. It is 73 in Conyers. Meteorologist Christina Upwards, 95.5. WSB.
8: It's 5:31. Our top local story this half hour, federal prosecutors announcing 7 indictments in a fentanyl and meth trafficking network allegedly run by a Georgia prison inmate. WSB's Graham Carroll reports live that suspects believed to have ties to Mexican drug cartels.
13: Yeah, that's right, Chris. Investigators say the operation was directed by 40-year-old Luis Alfonso Ramirez from inside the state prison system using contraband cell phones. During the investigation, agents seized roughly 35 kilograms of suspected methamphetamine, 3.5 kilograms of suspected fentanyl, and more than $145,000 in cash. They also uncovered 2 clandestine drug labs. Authorities say the alleged trafficking network operated across multiple Georgia counties, including Hall, Cobb, Gwinnett, DeKalb, Fulton, Douglas, and Spalding counties. All 7 defendants are now in federal custody. They are awaiting court appearances in Albany. Chris.
8: Prosecutors say 4 of the 7 people charged had re-entered the U.S. illegally. Homeland Security Task Force agents worked with the GBI, several other federal, state, and local partners on the investigation. 5:33 now, and with more news here are Judd Hickenbotham and Cheryl Castro.
12: New research out of Georgia State University finds one in every six kids experiences some kind of sex abuse on gaming platforms.
2: GSU public health professor Dr. Greta Massetti tells me only half the youth exposed to sexual exploitation online ever told. Those had parents supportive in their digital lives. Massetti likens that to the way parents are full of questions about, say, when their kid is going to a party.
7: Where are you going? Who's going to be there? Are so-and-so's parents going to be there? Oftentimes, what happens with parents and digital technologies is they don't ask those same questions of their children.
2: Massetti says online platforms should build in safeguards for kids instead of retrofitting them after something bad. Veronica Waters, 95.5 WSB.
9: Atlanta police arrest a passenger who reportedly breached security at Hartsfield-Jackson.
11: Video shows Orialua Orlontoba walk past airport security, ignoring their commands to stop. The video then goes on to show the 29-year-old who's pulling a rollerboard suitcase and a red backpack engaging with Atlanta police officers who try and stop him.
14: Stand by. I gotta talk to you, bro.
15: I don't have nothing on me.
14: Okay.
15: I have my laptop.
14: I gotta talk to you, though.
15: Yeah, talk to me about what? These people are holding me captive.
14: I ain't get to say
15: no. You know what I'm saying?
11: A struggle follows as a suspect is tased, handcuffed, and taken into custody. He's now facing multiple charges. An officer is recovering from minor injuries received in the altercation. Michelle Wright, 95.5 WSB.
12: Happening today, the accused Appalachian High School shooter is due in a Barrow County courtroom. A status hearing is set for 16-year-old Colt Gray to determine the next steps in his case. His attorneys say Gray's medical evaluation would determine whether they would go to trial or begin looking into a plea deal.
9: He faces 55 charges in the shooting that killed two students and two teachers at the high school. His father, Colin Gray, has been convicted of second-degree murder for giving Colt access to a rifle despite warning signs.
12: Updating the conflict in the Middle East at 5:34, Iran responds after the U.S. carries out another round of strikes against the country overnight.
16: Iran's Islamic Revolutionary Guard Corps says it launched an attack on an American airbase where the strikes were launched from. It's unclear which base was targeted, but there are reports air defenses in Kuwait responded to incoming missile and drone attacks.
9: Mark Mayfield reports the U.S. says defensive strikes in southern Iran targeted a military site that was a threat to American forces and commercial traffic. The officials stress the U.S.-Iran ceasefire is still in effect. The U.S. carried out similar defensive strikes just days ago, prompting Iran to threaten retaliation.
12: Check back off and we will keep you updated on the conflict in the Middle East here on 95.5 WSB and on the WSB radio app. Breaking news from the region when it happens.
9: The Fulton County Elections Office is asking a judge to block subpoenas issued by the Justice Department to county poll workers involved in the 2020 election. The DOJ is looking to interview those workers that had worked to determine any criminal activity during the election.
12: The County Elections Office calls the subpoenas an invasive fishing expedition and says it fears it could hurt turnout in the upcoming elections. Back in January, the FBI went to a Fulton County Elections warehouse and seized ballots and other documents from the 2020 election.
9: Foster kids in some metro Atlanta counties are increasingly finding placements away from their communities.
17: Numbers from the Georgia Department of Human Services show in Fulton County alone, 70% of children in foster care are placed outside of their home county. Allison Ash, CEO of Wellroot Family Services, believes it's a serious problem.
18: Foster care became the best option for a reason, which is that group homes and group home settings are not ideal for children.
17: She cites foster parent recruitment not keeping pace with demand as a major factor. A spokesperson for the department says they aim to house children as near as possible to their birth families. Jonathan O'Brien, 95.5 WSB.
12: A writer who accused President Trump of sexual assault is now under investigation by the Justice Department. The DOJ is reportedly focusing on whether or not E. Jean Carroll committed perjury in civil suits against the president.
19: The Justice Department was in no way at any point involved in this lawsuit that was brought by E. Jean Carroll until President Trump sought to have the case dismissed.
9: Andrew Whitman reports a federal jury in New York found Trump liable 3 years ago for sexually abusing Carol at a Manhattan department store dressing room in the 1990s and for later defaming her. It's 5:36.
8: And this portion of Atlanta's Morning News is sponsored by All Four Seasons Garage Doors. When we continue in just 3 minutes, meteorologist Christina Edwards has an early look into the weekend as part of our exclusive five-day forecast and our next check of Triple Team traffic after today when DeKalb County is out. That's the end of school for this year. It's 5:37 now.
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22: It's 5:40. I'm Chris Chandler. This is Atlanta's Morning News. So there's the media, and then there's the media. What that means on Scottsdale, Georgia for this week, coming up right after traffic and our exclusive five-day forecast. First, Ashley Fresca knows where the delays are on I-285.
4: And we're watching as the police are protecting the construction crews on 285 southbound. They have now made their way down between Cascade Road and 166 Langford Parkway, still picking up the barrels along that very long stretch. So the brake lights begin for you as you pass Martin Luther King Jr. Drive there on the outer loop. Everything else running fine. That includes the Dunwoody ride on 285 east and west. We picked up a crash near downtown. Stephanie Stallworth.
6: Yeah, 75. It's southbound past north side as you head into midtown downtown. So be on the lookout for them, mainly off on the right side. Hero unit there moving you out of the right lane. 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SC250.com. Revolutionary South Carolina. Be a part of it. Next report at 550 from the Loud Security Systems Traffic Center. Triple Team Traffic 95.5 WSB.
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5: Sunrise less than an hour away. Already we're starting to see some of that daylight peeking out from the cloud cover. We're in for a beautiful sunrise, by the way, so go out there and enjoy it. Some of us may actually get through today without any rainfall whatsoever. Others, yeah, you get another pop-up shower or thunderstorm. Partly cloudy for this afternoon with a high of 85. Of course, dodging a hit or miss rain shower for the ride home today. Lows tonight in the upper 60s to low 70s. Tomorrow, mostly cloudy, and the majority of the rain tomorrow will be mainly between 6 p.m. and midnight. Tomorrow's high is 82. Saturday and Sunday, morning lows in the mid 60s, daytime highs in the upper 70s, partly cloudy with pop-up storms through the afternoons. And on Monday, mostly cloudy with scattered rain showers, high around 78. Get this, though, we're looking at some drier air moving in for the end of next week. So there is light at the end of this rainy tunnel. Right now, 71 degrees in Noonan, 70 in Villarica. It is 72 in Marietta. Meteorologist Christina Edwards, 95.5 WSB.
22: 5:42, time for Scott Slade's Georgia on Atlanta's Morning News. Just as every Thursday morning at this time, sponsored by Breda Pest Management. And this week, what your news outlets could look like in the years to come.
7: Talking to University of Georgia Journalism School Dean Charles Davis, it could be a toxic atmosphere for the news business these days. How that might affect future journalists? Well, Dean Davis is pretty optimistic.
10: Does it feel like we've entered a new era of animosity toward the media, and is that deserved?
13: I feel like we've been in an era of animosity toward the media for quite some time, and I feel it's wholly undeserved. I think if people ever take a deep breath and stop and think and analyze a minute, they don't really hate media in the way that they think they do. I think people watch a lot of the professional mud wrestling coming out of Washington, D.C., and they think about that when they think about, quote, the media, unquote. When I tell people all the time, 90% of your footprint when it comes to media impact in your life is local. And most people really like their local media. So if you ask people about the media in their backyard, they say something very different than they say about the media that they watch on TV all the time.
7: And finally, what do you tell aspiring journalists about their potential futures in this atmosphere? And is there still a level of enthusiasm to get into it?
13: Oh, without question. The good thing about young people, and I'm thankful that I work around them every day because it reminds me, they're fearless, utterly and completely fearless. So they want to come do the work that we do. They don't know where they're going to do it. They don't know who's going to pay them to do it, and they don't care. It's terrible because they just want to learn the skill sets. You know, they want to learn how to do journalism and then figure out who's going to pay them to do it later. And, you know, if you look back, well, this is my 13th year here. If you look back to when I got here in 2013, I would say the majority of our graduates were going to work for what you would now call legacy media outlets. Today, the majority of our students are not going to work for legacy media outlets. They're going to work for digital startups and online onlys and nonprofits, and yes, some legacy media outlets, but it's a much richer mix than it was, you know, 12, 13 years ago.
7: Charles Davis is Dean of the Grady School of Journalism and Mass Communication at the University of Georgia. They administer the prestigious Peabody Awards. And while the channels may look different in years to come, they will continue to train people on how to cover the news.
22: Scott Slade's Georgia, every Thursday morning at 5:42, sponsored by Breda Pest Management. Well, coming at 5:51, we will update the weather for you right into the weekend, and we'll get you to work or school to DeKalb County on time to check your money's next. It's 5:46, and here's Bloomberg's Andrew O'Day.
24: We're set to get a revised measure today of the U.S. economy, January to March, which included the first month of the Iran war. And economists think we will see a small but significant uptick in the measure from 2% growth to 2.1. That is due in part to more robust levels of residential and commercial construction to start the year, and an upward revision to measures of retail sales, suggesting a more resilient consumer than expected. We're positioned today to learn a lot more about the financial health of the U.S. consumer as a slew of retail companies post their latest results, including Best Buy, Dollar Tree, Kohl's, and Burlington stores ahead of the start of Wall Street trading, and Costco, Gap, and American Eagle after the close. Hanging all over this is inflation, and today we will also learn more about that. Thanks to gas prices, the April Personal Consumption Expenditures Index is forecast to show a jump to 3.8% year over year.
8: Stock futures are down a bit before the opening bell this morning. AAA says that for the first time in at least a week, Metro Atlanta's gas price average has dropped below $4, stands at $3.97 a gallon this morning. 5:47 now, the Alpharetta Police Department is hiring Lieutenant Jason Carter.
2: We're looking for certified officers with experience, people that have done the job for at least 3 years or more, people that are well-rounded, that want to come out and serve the community, that put others before themselves. 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
11: How short are you of officers? 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
8: A number of vacancies, and you can apply for any of them online, the Alpharetta Police Department website. Well, when Atlanta's morning news continues, just 3 minutes from now, we'll get traffic, we'll get weather for the weekend, and we've got word of a new crash on I-75. We'll get that from the traffic center.

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10: Do not forget, actually set yourself a reminder, maybe set one on your phone. Our Grand for Gas keyword continues. 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
11: As you travel to the downtown connector out of Northwest Atlanta, look out for the flashing lights of a crash. They've made it mostly off to the right, but it may be impacting that far right lane as you transition from North Side Drive onto 75 South, headed towards 16th, 14th, and 10th streets there. And we have finally wrapped up the road work. Back up and running on the west side perimeter, 285 South, headed toward Cascade Road. How about an update out of Gwinnett County? Stephanie Stallworth.
12: It's I-85 starting to pick up a little bit of volume here southbound around Pleasant Hill and Steve Reynolds, 316 westbound. You're seeing more of your friends near Sugarloaf Parkway for folks trying to head towards 85. 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Triple Team Traffic 95.5 WSB.
13: Sunrise about 30 minutes away. We're in for a beautiful sunrise today. Yes, we still have cloud cover in place, but enough breaks in the clouds to enjoy a little bit of sunshine before pop-up showers and thunderstorms develop later on this afternoon. Today's high is 85, lows tonight in the mid to upper 60s. Tomorrow, mostly cloudy. The heavy rain mainly late tomorrow evening. Right now, it is 70 degrees in Peachtree City, 73 in McDonough, and 72 in Conyers. Meteorologist Christina Upwards, 95.5 WSB.
10: Braves at Red Sox, 10 past 4 this afternoon. The loss last night. Series tied at 1 apiece. Third game this afternoon. And what's now called the Charles Schwab Challenge, what was known for years and years as the Colonial down there in Texas, the PGA Tour. Tees off the first round this morning. Ben Griffin looking to defend this year. Atlanta's morning news continues at 5:53.
14: The number of probable cases of Ebola in eastern Congo is now approaching 1,000 with at least 220 suspected deaths, and it's feared the outbreak could become the deadliest on record. World Health Organization officials say they're desperately trying to get ahead of the spread by isolating those affected while they're being treated.
15: It's a

0: complex operation. So right now, we're increasing the number of beds every single day. We're up to 200 safe beds by the end of the week.
1: He says it's important to manage the cases safely to prevent healthcare workers from getting infected.
2: Rescue divers have located the miners trapped inside a flooded cave in Laos, but it's just the first step in a very dangerous operation.
3: The gold miners telling one of those divers they are hungry and tired, but not injured. Rescuers outside the cave celebrating the news. But it is a race against time now to find a way to get the five miners out and find two more who are missing.
1: Bree Clement reports this is the same team that saved a group of children from inside a cave in Thailand back in 2018. The miners have been trapped in a cave in Laos for more than a week now after floods and a landslide.
2: It could cause major travel headaches for millions. Homeland Security Secretary Mark Wayne Mullen says his department is considering cutting Customs and Border Protection staffing at what he calls sanctuary city airports. Right now, Hartsfield-Jackson is not considered to be among the airports targeted.
4: This would include airports like JFK, LAX, San Francisco, Denver, some of the most major population centers. And this is just 2 weeks from the start of the World Cup when the country will see a massive influx of international travelers coming in.
1: Alex Mallon reports the move would essentially stall any efforts to process people coming in from countries outside of the U.S.
2: A federal judge rules a teenager charged with sexually assaulting and killing his 18-year-old stepsister on a criminal carnival cruise ship can remain free for now. Judge Edwin Torres says he wants to consider arguments in the case.
5: 16-year-old Timothy Hudson was initially arrested and charged as a juvenile, and Torres ruled in February that Hudson could live with an uncle and wear an electronic monitoring device. But after the case was transferred to adult court, prosecutors wanted Hudson in custody.
1: And Chuck Severson reports minors are rarely prosecuted in federal court. Hudson is because his sister died in international waters outside any state's jurisdiction. It's 5:56.
6: Why Fulton County's part in the 2020 election is back in the national headlines this morning. That's coming at 6 o'clock here, less than 4 minutes away on Atlanta's Morning News. It's 5:56.
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6: It is 6 o'clock now. Good morning. I'm Chris Chandler. This is Atlanta's morning news for Thursday. Thank you for waking up with us and these top local stories.
1: Fulton County poll workers receive subpoenas tied to the 2020 presidential election.
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6: 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Let's get traffic and weather first, starting with Ashley Fresco.
23: Trouble on 285 quickly moved on. It was in the right lane, 285 south, passing Cobb Parkway, and police have turned off their lights. Lanes are back open there. What's not open is the far right lane. As you're traveling into downtown Atlanta, 75 southbound, a crash working just past the entrance ramp, getting on from Northside Drive. Look out for the flashing lights as you top the hill. Next report at 610 from the Loud Security Systems Traffic Center. Triple Team Traffic, 95.5 WSB.
24: The sun is coming up and we're seeing breaks in the cloud cover. So a beautiful sunrise on this Thursday morning. And we will enjoy some dry hours before pop-up showers and thunderstorms develop with the heating of the afternoon. But get this, some of us may actually get out of this Thursday with absolutely not a raindrop in sight. Today's high is 85, lows tonight in the upper 60s. Tomorrow, scattered rain showers and thunderstorms mainly in the evening hours. Right now, 70 degrees in Snellville, 72 in Marietta, 70 in Villarrica. Meteorologist Christina Upwards, 95.5 WSB.
6: 6:02 now, and our top local story, the Justice Department continues to look for new evidence of wrongdoing tied to the 2020 presidential election in Fulton County. This latest action involves new subpoenas as investigators seek to conduct new interviews with staffers here.
25: The Department of Justice is looking to interview Fulton County poll workers who are working during the 2020 election, so they've begun issuing subpoenas so they can start talking to those folks. It comes on the heels of the ballot seizure at the elections warehouse back at the end of January. The county's election office is asking a judge to block the subpoenas, calling them an invasive fishing expedition and saying it could hurt participation in upcoming elections. However, the Justice Department says it could determine if there's anything criminal from that election that should be examined. Michelle Wright, 95.5 WSB.
6: Despite several unsuccessful inquiries and ballot recounts, President Trump continues to insist he won Georgia despite receiving more than 11,000 fewer votes than Joe Biden. Turning Georgia blue was a major victory for Democrats in 2020, although Trump won the state by more than 100,000 votes 4 years later. 6:03 now. And with more news, here are Judd Hickenbotham and Cheryl Castro.
2: Seven people are charged by federal prosecutors who accused them of operating a drug trafficking ring based out of the Georgia prison system. Four of the accused are in the country illegally and were previously deported or removed.
1: The contraband prison cell phones were allegedly used by 40-year-old Luis Alfonso Ramirez to oversee distribution of meth and fentanyl to multiple counties in Georgia, including seven in metro Atlanta. Ramirez has been linked to Mexican drug cartels. Everyone charged in the case could get life in prison if convicted.
2: The teen facing a 55-count indictment for the deadly mass shooting at Appalachee High School is expected back in court in Barrow County today.
26: We expect to learn some scheduling for 16-year-old Colt Gray's case at the status hearing and for what. The last time he was in court, his lawyers said the results of his medical exam would let them know whether to steer toward plea talks or a trial. Court filings show some of the evidence produced in recent months include the teen's jail calls, visitors, emails and messages, plus any disciplinary reports or rejected mail. Veronica Waters, 95.5 WSB.
1: A deal to end the conflict in the Middle East appears farther from reach this morning following strikes from both sides. Iran says it targeted a U.S. military base that was responsible for this week's attacks on missile sites and mine-laying boats. U.S. military insists those initial strikes were meant as self-defense to protect its troops.
2: A correspondent Karen Travers says one of the sticking points of a possible peace deal between Iran and the U.S. is the reopening of the Strait of Hormuz.
0: Iranian state media reported on a draft of a deal between the U.S. and Iran that would give Iran control over the strait in coordination with Oman, the president later threatening that regional ally.
3: Oman will behave just like everybody else, so we'll have to blow him up.
2: The president wants the strait reopened immediately once a deal is reached, but Iran's plan would draw out the reopening over a month.
1: Check back off. It'll keep you updated on the conflict in the Middle East here on 95.5 WSB and on the WSB radio app and breaking news from the region when it happens.
2: It's 6:04. A study out of Georgia State, that is, finds one in six children has encountered sexual exploitation or abuse online over a one-year span. GSU professor Dr. Greta Massetti says online platforms have a better ability these days to protect young users.
4: Safety by design, thinking about it, building it in to the infrastructure of the platform is really what's needed.
1: But parents can also play a key role in keeping kids safe. She says children whose parents take a more active role in their digital lives are more likely to open up about what they've experienced online.
2: Atlanta police offers a reward as it asks for the public's help to identify five suspects wanted in a robbery. They say the group booked a session at 700 Music Studios on Marietta Street, but when some of the equipment didn't work, they demanded their money back.
1: Yeah, police say the men beat up a worker at the studio as he was talking on the phone with a manager and got away with his wallet and cell phone. You can see images of those suspects at WSBRadio.com and on the WSB Radio app.
2: The Department of Justice has reportedly launched an investigation into the former magazine columnist who was awarded a $5 million judgment against President Trump, who she accused of sexually assaulting her. Alex Mallon reports it appears to be another case of the president going after one of his opponents.
5: The Justice Department was in no way at any point involved in this lawsuit that was brought by E. Jean Carroll until President Trump sought to have the case dismissed.
1: Yeah, Carroll's being investigated for allegedly perjuring herself by saying she did not receive outside funding for her lawsuit. The co-founder of LinkedIn supplied some of the money used for legal expenses.
2: Alpharetta Police is looking for some new hires, and it's willing to pony up some extra funds.
7: If you're a certified officer and you are actually good and you don't have any baggage in your background, we're going to give you a $20,000 sign-on bonus.
1: Lieutenant Jason Carter says they're looking for well-rounded applicants to fill one of their many vacancies. He says there are usually plenty of officers around the state looking to relocate. Anyone interested in joining Alpharetta Police can apply online. 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It's 6:06.
6: How's the weather looking into the weekend? We complained it didn't rain. Now we complain it won't stop raining. I'm as guilty as anybody else of it. We'll hear our five-day forecast from meteorologist Christina Edwards coming up. Triple team traffic and cause dear to us with Clark's Christmas Kids every year this morning. New difficulty facing Georgia's foster kids and potential foster parents, too. It's 6:07.
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6: 6:10 as Atlanta's morning news continues. After traffic and our 5-day forecast, we'll follow up breaking news from yesterday afternoon, that shoplifting turned shooting at a metro area mall, or outside a metro area mall, important to say. Let's start traffic now. If you're headed to Stockbridge right about now, there is a crimp in the traffic works, I am afraid. Here's Ashley Frasca.
13: Just a little bit, some flashing lights. They've made it to the left shoulder. Three vehicles involved in this crash on 75 northbound at Jodico Road, so just under the speed limit as you roll past that, but you get past that, and it's a good ride to Forest Parkway. And today's also the last day of school for Fayette County, so roads around that area moving pretty well, especially if you're trying to get to the interstate. Keeping an eye on a crash we've been watching into downtown Atlanta. Stephanie Stallworth.
14: They are still working out there. Watch it on the jam cam. Flashing lights off on the right side. Affecting one of the lanes there on the right. 75 South. Past North Side Drive for folks heading into the downtown connector. 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From the Loud Security Systems Traffic Center, Triple Team Traffic, 95.5 WSB.
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24: The radar is checking in clear this morning, and in fact, I'm seeing some clearing in the cloud cover with sunshine peeking out for many of us here in Metro Atlanta. So enjoy this morning. It is gorgeous. We are going to climb to a high of 85, and quite a few of us may actually get through today without encountering any rain showers, though an isolated pop-up storm cannot be ruled out later on this afternoon into this evening. Lows tonight in the mid to upper 60s. Tomorrow, mostly cloudy, scattered rain showers and thunderstorms, mainly late in tomorrow afternoon through the evening hours. Tomorrow's high is around 82. This weekend, Saturday and Sunday, morning lows will be in the mid-60s. Daytime highs limited to the mid to upper 70s, and a few pop-up showers and thunderstorms through the afternoon hours. Monday, mostly cloudy with scattered rain showers, high around 78. Drier air is on the way for the end of next week. Right now, it's 68 degrees in Canton, 70 in Chambly, 68 in Winder. Meteorologist Christina Edwards, 95.5 WSB.
6: Oh, something new with Meta. This will cost you, though, as you'll hear on our money update in about 4 minutes at 6:17. This is Atlanta's Morning News. Good morning. I'm Chris Chandler. It's May 28th, and it's 6:13.
1: Just a warning, a water main leak could lead to some headaches today in parts of Decatur. DeKalb County Watershed Management says crews will be out today on Glenwood Road west of Columbia Drive to make repairs.
2: Traffic controls will be in place, and some customers in the area will also experience water service interruptions because of the work. Bottled water will be distributed at the corner of Glenwood Road and Ferris Drive for those who need it.
1: A shoplifting investigation leads to a deadly officer-involved shooting in Cobb County.
0: It all goes down in the parking lot of Town Center Mall. Cobb police respond to reports of a shoplifting in progress. An officer approached the suspect who took off on foot in the mall parking lot. During the encounter with the officer, police say the suspect produced a gun and the officer discharged his weapon, striking the suspect, who later died at the hospital. Cobb Police Chief Dan Farrell calls the incident concerning for our community. He says he's thankful no officers were injured. As is standard protocol in officer-involved shootings, the GBI is investigating. Bill Caiaccio, 95.5 WSB.
2: DeKalb County officials tout their successes during a first quarter town hall, and they say they want to focus on housing in the future.
3: DeKalb Homes Start is a new down payment assistance program to help those struggling to buy a house. Chief Housing Officer Alan Ferguson says how much money they can get is based on the person's income to make a down payment. Home buyers can pick their own lender, but the county will investigate each office or broker used.
4: Obviously, we don't want people to end up in a predatory lending situation.
3: He says they are also launching an employee assistant home ownership program for those working in the county. Mary Ryan Howarth, 95.5 WSB.
1: The liberal advocacy group, A Campaign for Accountability, asked the New York Bar to investigate Acting Attorney General Todd Blanche for his role in the prosecution of Kilmar Abrego Garcia after he was mistakenly deported.
5: It accuses the acting AG of personally launching a criminal prosecution to provide cover for the administration after Abrego Garcia fought against his illegal deportation to El Salvador, where he was imprisoned.
2: Reporter Chuck Sievertson says the request came just days after a federal judge threw out the indictment against Abrego Garcia, claiming the investigation was tainted by Blanche.
1: It's 6:15. As the number of cases in eastern Congo nears 1,000 and the suspected death toll is well over 200, it's feared the current Ebola outbreak in Central Africa will become the deadliest on record. The executive director of the World Health Organization's Emergencies Program says it appears healthcare officials were caught off guard by this new strain of the virus.
15: It really presents very similar to many other causes of fever in the environment. And, you know, a health system that is not the strongest in the region.
2: The White House now says any Americans exposed to Ebola in the region will be sent to a medical facility in Kenya rather than being treated back in the U.S. It says the goal is to make sure the virus does not make it stateside, despite health officials' insistence that the threat here is low.
1: A growing number of foster children in Georgia are being placed outside of their birth communities as the state struggles to recruit new foster parents. Allison Ash with Wellroot Family Services calls the trend alarming.
16: We're very concerned at Wellroot that if the number of foster care homes continues to decrease, that more kids will end up in group placement settings and group homes.
2: She says the goal is to house foster children as close as possible to their birth families, but it's not always possible. In fact, 70% of those in Fulton County have been forced into other communities.
1: University of West Georgia now offers a new program specifically aimed at the mental health of student athletes.
2: It's a course on mental well-being. Instructor Jay Vinson says the course, which was offered for the first time in January, has been successful.
17: If they're stressed out, I'll give them different tools with how to pretty much balance their life, especially those who play sports, how to balance their life off the court, off the field.
2: He says it's a safe place for athletes to express how they feel without being judged, and they can carry the coping skills learned in the class throughout their life. The course will be offered again in the fall. Sabrina Cupid, 95.5 WSB. It's 6:16.
6: Coming at 6:20, we'll update the weather, get you to work on time, too. Let's check your money next. Here's Bloomberg's Andrew O'Day.
18: Cloud software company Salesforce has spent much of this year facing down investors' fears that artificial intelligence would supplant the need for its products. Its latest earnings show that Salesforce isn't going to wait and see if that's true. The company is leaning heavily into marketing its own AI products under the Agentforce and Data 360 banners. For its effort, Salesforce beat profit and revenue forecast last quarter. It's also raising its full-year revenue forecast. Aggressive spending by Facebook owner Meta Platforms roll out its AI product slate means a lot of bills to pay, so it is rolling out a new revenue stream to help cover some costs. It's selling consumer subscriptions to its Meta AI chatbot for the first time. It will come in two tiers, Meta One Plus, priced at $7.99 a month, and Meta One Premium, priced at $19.99 a month. It is being rolled out first in Singapore, Guatemala, and Bolivia, with more countries to be added later.
6: Stock futures are down ahead of the opening bell this morning. National Spelling Bee down to 9.5 finalists, and yes indeed, they do include our 12-year-old Metro Atlanta sixth grader Sarv Daravan. He spelled Oreganism, and it might be Oreganism for all I know. To advance yesterday, this would be the philosophical and theological teachings attributed to the 3rd century Christian scholar, Oregon of Alexandria. You know, he finished 3rd last year. We're rooting him on to do even better this. The final round is today. We'll find out. When we continue in just 2 minutes, traffic and weather, and not a case of cold feet. Why a fellow suing Carnival Cruise Lines for several $1 million. 6:18 now.
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6: 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Our Grand for Gas keyword, 811 this morning. 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You got time, but we are running out of time to give you chances to win $1,000. 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
23: Volume starting to pick up at Olithia Springs on I-20 eastbound. It's just a little bit sluggish leaving Thornton Road, trying to head past Fulton Industrial, especially in those right lanes, ramping onto I-285. And the road work wrapped up over an hour ago. I-20 eastbound around Wesley Chapel Road. So outbound is good, but westbound is starting to fill in a little bit for that ride getting past Lithonia Industrial Boulevard. We've been watching a crash up from the south side. Stephanie Stallworth?
25: Yeah, 75 headed northbound at Jonico Road had been contained to the left shoulder for a while. Now response in the left lane. It's going to slow you down even more now as you come up from Jonesboro Road. 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Next report at 6:30 for the Cloud Security Systems Traffic Center. Triple Team Traffic 95.5 WSB.
24: A beautiful sunrise, partly to mostly cloudy for this afternoon. Some of us may actually get through today without a single raindrop. Others, a pop-up shower or thunderstorm may roll through. Today's high is 85, lows tonight in the upper 60s. Tomorrow, mostly cloudy. The majority of the rain shower activity late tomorrow evening. Right now, 68 degrees in Waleska, 72 in Kennesaw. It is 71 degrees in Sandy Springs. Meteorologist Christina Edwards, 95.5 WSB.
6: What to do if you get one of those text messages? Clark Howard knows. He'll tell us at 625. Let's get more news now. 622.
2: A second person is confirmed dead following a massive chemical tank explosion in Washington State. The worker was critically injured in the blast and later died in the hospital. Nine others are still missing and presumed dead at the pulp and paper mill.
1: Reporter Melissa Adan says it's believed 90,000 gallons of chemicals are still inside that collapsed tank.
0: The EPA is here on the ground in Longview investigating the potential impacts to the air and water quality. This, as the National Guard has been activated and a federal investigation is underway.
1: The officials have not given a timeline, though, for how long the recovery effort and cleanup will take.
2: A Florida teenager charged with sexually assaulting and killing his 18-year-old stepsister while on a family cruise appears in court.
9: A federal judge ruling Timothy Hudson, now 16 years old, can remain with family ahead of his trial for the murder of Anna Kepner.
1: Victor Kindo reports security video from the ship shows Hudson and Kepner enter their stateroom around 7:40 on the night of her death, and then Hudson leaving the room around 10. Kepner's body was found the next day. Hudson has pled not guilty in the case. He's now staying with an uncle.
2: A Florida man sues Carnival Cruise Lines for $5 million after claiming he burned his feet on a hot pool deck. Jorge Nunez says he suffered second-degree burns in May of last year after walking barefoot on the Lido deck of the Carnival Magic.
1: Yeah, the suit says Carnival failed to provide warnings about the dangers on that hot deck. It also claims that at least 25 passengers have suffered similar burns in recent years. Carnival has not commented.
2: U.S. airlines are still seeing strong demand even as consumer confidence falls.
10: American Airlines says it continues to see robust demand for travel despite surging jet fuel prices driving up airfares. CEO Robert Isom told Bloomberg TV the airline is still seeing demand across international and domestic travel and for its premium offerings. Meanwhile, United CEO Scott Kirby told a conference in New York that the airline expected more pushback from rising prices, but he said demand is pretty strong. I'm Bloomberg's Gina Cervetti for 95.5 WSB.
1: A new report from the United Nations Weather Agency gives a 3 out of 4 chance the next 5 years will average more than 1.5 degrees Celsius above pre-industrial temperatures. That's the international safety limit set in 2015.
2: There's an even higher chance one of the next 5 years will smash the global heat record set back in 2024, so expect more extreme weather. The next 5 winters in the Arctic are predicted to be nearly 3 degrees Fahrenheit warmer than the last 5 years. It's 625.
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11: Okay, they're at it again. My phone this week, I've gotten 2 different texts telling me that I'm in trouble because I haven't paid a toll and that I'm subject to arrest. Come on. I mean, it was bad enough to send phony baloney notices saying that I owed a toll and that I needed to pay a bill. But now to say that I'm going to be prosecuted criminally for not paying a toll. And this is just one example of pretexting, where you get a message from your bank, credit union, from supposedly a government agency or whatever, that nothing of the sort. Be very, very cautious anytime you get a text. I do not click on links and texts, even if I think I know the sender. It's just not safe.
6: Major drug bust involving several metro Atlanta counties. Law enforcers say, and wait till you hear where it was running from. We'll tell you as our top story when Atlanta's morning news continues at 6:30. Good morning. Stay with us. 6:26 now.
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6: It is 6:30. Here we are. We are glad you are here. This is Atlanta's Morning News. I'm Chris Chandler. These are our top local stories.
1: 7 people are charged in a cartel-linked drug trafficking ring operating out of a Georgia prison.
2: One metro county is warning of consequences for teen curfew violations now that school's out for summer.
6: You will hear these stories coming in less than 90 seconds. We'll get traffic and weather first. However, here's Ashley Fresca.
23: Watching a 3-car crash on the left shoulder on 75 northbound passing Jodico Road. Hero was protecting it in the left lane and they have moved on, so traffic has improved there in Henry County. And watching the fog finally start to lift over Kennesaw over 75 and 575 in the area of Barrett Parkway. Next report at 640 from the Loud Security Systems Traffic Center. Triple Team Traffic, 95.5 WSB.
24: The radar is clear this morning, and in fact, I'm seeing some clearing in the cloud cover. Enjoy the sunshine this morning. That'll continue through this afternoon. An isolated pop-up shower or thunderstorm can't be ruled out, but a lot of us may actually encounter a dry day today with a high around 85, lows tonight in the upper 60s. Rain is still in the forecast for this weekend. I'll talk more about that at 640. Right now, it's 72 degrees in Vining, 68 in Lilburn, 70 in Buford. Meteorologist Christina Upward. 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
6: 6:31 now in our top local story, like something out of a movie here. Drugs, secret labs, street gangs, contraband, prison phones, all involved in what law enforcers say was a big trafficking operation. WSB's Graham Carroll reports live now. Some of the 7 accused individuals were in the U.S. illegally.
30: That's right, Chris. 40-year-old Luis Alfonso Ramirez, also known as Ponch, has ties to Mexican drug cartels, according to federal prosecutors. And they say he was operating a trafficking ring out of South and Central Georgia jails, with distribution occurring in multiple counties across Georgia, including 7 here in Metro Atlanta. 6 other defendants are also charged in the indictment announced by U.S. Attorney Will Keyes. Their ages ranging from 26 to 46. 4 of the 6 here illegally and had previously been deported or removed. Keyes says multiple agencies were involved in the sting, which netted roughly 35 kilograms of suspected methamphetamine, 3.5 kilos of suspected fentanyl, and more than $145,000 in cash. Investigators also located two clandestine drug labs. A date for a first court appearance is not yet set. Chris.
6: With the exception of Ramirez, who was in prison in Middle Georgia, all the defendants have metro area addresses. Everybody charged faces a possible life sentence if they're convicted. 6:32 now. With more news, here are John Hickenbotham and Cheryl Castro.
2: Updating the conflict in the Middle East, the U.S. launches another round of strikes against Iran just days after similar strikes that prompt Iran to threaten retaliation.
0: U.S. officials told several outlets the defensive strikes were in southern Iran and targeted a military site that was a threat to American forces and commercial traffic. The officials stressed the U.S.-Iran ceasefire is still in effect.
1: Mark Mayfield reports Iran responds to the latest strikes by launching an attack on an American air base where the strikes were launched from. It's unclear which base was targeted, but there are reports air defenses in Kuwait responded to incoming missile and drone attacks.
2: Check back off, and we will keep you updated on the conflict in the Middle East right here on 95.5 WSB and on the WSB radio app. Breaking news from the region when it happens.
1: Well, happening today, the accused Appalachian High School shooter is due in a Barrow County courtroom. A status hearing is set for 16-year-old Colt Gray to determine the next steps in his case. His attorneys say Gray's medical evaluation would determine whether they would go to trial or begin looking into a plea deal.
2: He faces 55 charges in the shooting that killed two students and two teachers at the high school. His father, Colin Gray, has been convicted of second-degree murder for giving Colt access to a rifle despite warning signs.
1: An Atlanta police officer is recovering after a security breach at Hartsfield-Jackson International.
5: Officials say the suspect walked right past security at Hartsfield-Jackson International and would not stop for TSA agents or airport security. APD officers then showed up on the scene as the 29-year-old, wearing a red backpack and pulling a rollerboard, was heading down the T concourse. He refused to stop for them, and that's when a struggle ensued and he was tased.
9: Come on, bring your other hand back now.
5: The suspect facing multiple charges now, and the officer is okay. Michelle Wright, 95.5 WSB.
2: It's 6:34 as a new study highlights widespread online child sexual abuse. Researchers at Georgia State University call for digital platforms to put in stronger safety measures.
18: One in every six kids on the internet. That's how many Georgia State public health professor Dr. Greta Massetti says were exposed to sex exploitation online in 1 year alone, and about half never told. She learned the ones who did had parents really engaged in their online lives.
19: Think of being online or social media as just one more space your child is connected to, and ask those very same questions. Who are you talking to? Who are you connected to?
18: Massetti says digital platforms should prioritize what's called safety by design, which builds in features to keep users safe. Veronica Waters, 95.5 WSB.
1: The Fulton County Elections Office is asking a judge to block subpoenas issued by the Justice Department to county poll workers involved in the 2020 election. The DOJ is looking to interview those workers as it works to determine any criminal activity during the election.
2: The County Elections Office calls the subpoenas an invasive fishing expedition and says it fears it could hurt turnout in the upcoming elections. Back in January, the FBI went to a Fulton County Elections warehouse and seized ballots and other documents from the 2020 election.
1: The Justice Department is criminally investigating writer E. Jean Carroll, who accused President Trump of sexual assault.
20: 3 years ago, a federal jury in New York found Trump liable for sexually abusing Carroll at a Manhattan department store dressing room in the 1990s and for later defaming her. The Justice Department is reportedly focused on whether Carroll committed perjury in civil suits against Trump.
2: Andrew Whitman reports acting Attorney General Todd Blanche, who represented Trump in the Carroll case, has reportedly recused himself from the investigation.
1: Now that school's out, the Rockdale County Sheriff's Office puts out a reminder on its juvenile curfew. The curfew is in effect for anyone 16 and younger, weekdays from 9:30 at night until 6 the next morning. On weekends, the curfew runs from 11 p.m. through 6 a.m.
2: Exceptions include minors accompanied by an adult parent or guardian. Youngsters traveling from school or religious activities, movies, plays, or sporting events must be home within 30 minutes after the event. Violators will be fined. It's 6:36.
6: This is the last day of school in Metro Atlanta, DeKalb County. After Memorial Day, yes, indeed, but this is it. You have made it today. 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When we continue in just 3 minutes, there is the media. And then there's the media. The difference, the subject of Scott Slade's Georgia for this week. Plus, we'll get our exclusive 5-day forecast. How about this rain? Is more coming? And Triple Team traffic checks downtown Atlanta for you. Good morning. It's 6:37.
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6: It's 640. Scott Slade joins us in about 90 seconds after traffic and our five-day forecast. Let's go downtown first to the traffic center. Ashley Fresca.
23: The crowd is slowly building this morning on the downtown connector. Chris, 7585 northbound, bunched up a little bit between University Avenue and I-20. Otherwise, a good ride. Earlier crash, 75 south around Northside Drive. That has cleared. Updating a crash we've been watching on the south side. Stephanie Stallworth.
27: And 75 northbound, Jodico Road. Tow squad took one of the vehicles away. Still have a truck, a car, and a response vehicle on the left shoulder. Flashing lights there draw some attention. Got you on the brakes coming up from Jonesboro Road. No major issues. 85 heading northbound out of Fairburn into Union City. Up to 285. Next report at 650 from the Loud Security Systems Traffic Center. Triple Team Traffic, 95.5 WSB.
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24: A gorgeous sunrise this morning, and in case you've forgotten, the big yellow one in the sky, yeah, that's the sun. We are enjoying some sunshine this morning, and in fact, some of us may encounter cloudy skies, but no rain for the course of today. We have some drier air in place, thank goodness. Today's high is 85. Can't rule out an isolated pop-up shower or thunderstorm, but again, that's going to be more of the isolated variety as opposed to widespread. Lows tonight in the mid to upper 60s. Tomorrow, mostly cloudy. Rain showers and thunderstorms return, but mainly late tomorrow evening and moving into the midnight hour. Tomorrow's high is 82. Then we're cooling down to the mid 60s for Saturday and Sunday mornings. Afternoon highs will be in the mid to upper 70s and isolated rain showers for Saturday and Sunday afternoons, becoming mostly cloudy with scattered storms on Monday with a high around 78. And then it appears that we may actually have some dry conditions for the end of next week. Right now it is 71 degrees in Dunwoody, 71 in Suwanee, 70 in Loganville. Meteorologist Christina Edwards, 95.5 WSB.
6: Going $1,000, our Grand for Gas keywords coming at 8:11 on Atlanta's Morning News. It's Wednesday, May the 28th, and it's time for Scott Slade's Georgia. This is every Thursday morning at this time, sponsored by Breda's Pest Management. So this week, what your news outlets could look like in the years to come.
3: Talking to University of Georgia Journalism School Dean Charles Davis, it can be a toxic atmosphere for the news business these days. How that might affect future journalists? Well, Dean Davis is pretty optimistic.
4: Does it feel like we've entered a new era of animosity toward the media, and is that deserved?
10: I feel like we've been in an era of animosity toward the media for quite some time, and I feel it's wholly undeserved. I think if people ever take a deep breath and stop and think and analyze a minute, they don't really hate media in the way that they think they do. I think people watch a lot of the professional mud wrestling coming out of Washington, D.C., and they think about that when they think about, quote, the media, unquote. When I tell people all the time, 90% of your footprint when it comes to media impact in your life is local. And most people really like their local media. So if you ask people about the media in their backyard, they say something very different than they say about the media that they watch on TV all the time.
4: And finally, what do you tell aspiring journalists about their potential futures in this atmosphere? And is there still a level of enthusiasm to get into it?
10: Oh, without question. The good thing about young people, and I'm thankful that I work around them every day because it reminds me, they're fearless, utterly and completely fearless. So they want to come do the work that we do. They don't know where they're going to do it. They don't know who's going to pay them to do it, and they don't care. It's incredible because they just want to learn the skill sets. You know, they want to learn how to do journalism and then figure out who's going to pay them to do it later. And, you know, if you look back, well, this is my 13th year here. If you look back to when I got here in 2013, I would say the majority of our graduates were going to work for what you would now call legacy media outlets. Today, the majority of our students are not going to work for legacy media outlets. They're going to work for digital startups and online onlys and nonprofits. And yes, some legacy media outlets, but it's a much richer mix than it was, you know, 12, 13 years ago.
3: Charles Davis is Dean of the Grady School of Journalism and Mass Communication at the University of Georgia. They administer the prestigious Peabody Awards. And while the channels may look different in years to come, they will continue to train people on how to cover the news.
6: 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All his pieces are right there if you'd like to take a listen to any of the older ones. Well, coming up at 6:50, we will update the weather into the weekend and we'll get you to work on time this Thursday morning. It's 6:46 now. Let's check your money. Here's Bloomberg's Andrew O'Day.
14: Right now is a tricky time to be a PC maker, and HP knows all about it. The company has enjoyed surging demand as customers replace gear and invest in new systems to take advantage of AI features, but that same AI demand has also created a shortage of memory chips that's rapidly increased costs. In response, HP has taken steps, including raising prices. And now we find out that it's worked. Profit and revenue beat expectations last quarter, and its current quarter prediction is ahead of Wall Street forecast. Later today, we get the latest results from HP rival Dell. Another financial company is cutting jobs, but differing from recent layoff announcements, the move by New York's Perella Weinberg isn't about AI replacing workers. A source tells Bloomberg the almost 10% workforce reduction, including a dozen partners, comes as the company pivots from lower performing areas of the business and is independent of its own AI initiatives, which have not yet resulted in job losses.
6: Stock futures are down a bit ahead of the opening bell this morning. 6:47, you've been with us for just a few minutes. You heard that latest story about protecting kids online here in Georgia. You just heard about in the money update, computer systems, the newest one, more and more incorporating AI features. It's a real problem. Young people, more and more, young boys in particular, age 12 to 16, say they either know a boy their age or they themselves are in a romantic relationship with an AI companion. 8 in 10 boys say they've had a conversation with a chatbot. Maybe we've all done that. 43% saying they talk to bots so they can ask questions without feeling embarrassed, as they would with other people. And about a quarter of young people say they like the attention and connection over real-life equivalents. How are they finding out how to do this? Well, experts say that the services, the app and the website, are just advertised openly on places like YouTube and Instagram. Some of the apps, parents, you might want to look for, Character.ai, 50 million downloads, Replica with a K, Candy AI, your smart and emotionally aware AI companion, Our Dream AI, create your dream AI girl. 36 million visits every month. Atlanta's morning news continues in just 2 minutes from now. The bad news about grocery prices, and I don't mean this weekend when you go to the store. I mean in the future, even the near future. Plus traffic and weather. 6:48. 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
6: 6:50, you're listening to Atlanta's Morning News. You may have seen this in action here in Atlanta without knowing why. This is why some restaurants, not all, but some restaurants have increased their automatic tips to 20%. It's in preparation for the World Cup crowd. They say it's because a lot of visitors from other countries are not accustomed to tipping at all. So they have increased the automatic tip to 20%. At some places around the metro with the World Cup looming. Let's get traffic and weather now. It's Thursday morning, and here's Ashley Fresca.
7: That sun may be getting in your eyes as you travel out of Douglas County. That's a good thing. I-20 eastbound, just tapping the brake pedal coming over from Thornton Road and getting slow on 285 southbound as it does daily below Hollowell Parkway, trying to ramp onto I-20. And sun also a factor for the ride out of Bartow County. 75 southbound, getting down to Highway 92 in Ackworth. Updating I-20 on the east side, Stephanie Stallworth.
8: It's I-20 West Valley's freeway running well out of Covington into Conyers. Your first set of brake lights dragging you near Evansville Road with the volume ride over to Panola, Wesley Chapel, 285. You'll also see on the right a signboard along the way getting through Stonecrest letting you know about a new ramp pattern starting June 6th. That'll be around the ramps to 285, so be aware of that. 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Triple Team Traffic, 95.5 WSB.
9: Sunshine this morning, partly cloudy this afternoon. Can't rule out an isolated pop-up shower or thunderstorm. Today's high is 85, lows tonight in the mid to upper 60s. It is currently 68 degrees in Dallas, 71 in Marietta, 67 in Roswell. Meteorologist Christina Upwards, 95.5 WSB.
6: If you find yourself in the upside down with a loan, Clark Howard's got a tip for you. Coming at 6:55. 6:52 now.
10: The Atlanta-based CDC says dengue fever cases are skyrocketing across the U.S. Cases of the mosquito-borne illness surged 359% over the usual yearly average back in 2024. 97% of those cases were travel-related.
11: There were about 100 locally acquired documented cases in three states, Florida, California, and Texas. Of the 4,000 cases in 2024, 108 patients developed severe dengue and 6 died.
10: The World Health Organization fears the Ebola outbreak in Central Africa could become the deadliest on record. The group's director of emergency programs says it's trying to get ahead of the spread by setting up treatment centers and keeping anyone infected isolated.
12: We need to provide safe

0: facilities where they can be brought into care to be managed safely to prevent healthcare workers themselves from getting infected.
1: He says the number of suspected cases in eastern Congo is now nearing 1,000 with at least 220 suspected deaths.
2: The University of West Georgia offers its first mental health wellness course for athletes. Instructor Jay Vinson says the class gives student athletes tools to prioritize their mental health in ways that ripple far beyond the field, court, or track.
3: Students learn about the mental wellness aspect when it comes down to how it impacts focus, confidence, emotional control, decision making.
1: Yeah, the first class was offered in January and will be offered again in the fall. He says the hope is to expand the program and continue to help young athletes thrive.
2: Brace yourself. Food prices are expected to rise again.
4: A combination of factors, including bad weather, tariffs, and the dwindling cattle herd, are already pushing up grocery prices. In April, they rose by the most in nearly 4 years, and the USDA is projecting food prices to gain 3.2% this year. Economists say the impact of the Iran war and a potential El Nino will only add to pressures into 2027. Major supermarkets have been trying to hold the line on pricing. Kroger is actually planning a price-cutting push. I'm Bloomberg's Courtney Donahoe for 95.5 WSB.
1: It's 6:55.
5: Hopefully on my Cinnamon Toast Crunch.
6: That's
5: would
6: right.
5: Be delightful. Here's Clark Howard, next sponsored by Morgan & Morgan.
7: Okay, get this. People repeatedly are trading in vehicles that they're upside down on, meaning that the loan they have outstanding is much higher than the remaining value of the vehicle as a trade-in. Average amount recently was all-time record high of over $7,000 that people are upside down. So here's number one. You don't want to trade in a vehicle that you owe more on than what it's worth. Even if you don't really like it, keep driving it. Because what you're doing is you're creating a time bomb for your wallet and what you're going to have to pay on the vehicle you're getting in place of it. And be aware that if you take out a long loan on a vehicle, you're going to be upside down on that loan pretty much the whole life of that loan. You need to consider getting what's known as gap insurance that pays you what's remaining on your loan instead of what the vehicle is at that moment worth if it's lost or wrecked.
5: Well, it's a ceasefire where they don't cease firing. There's important war news overnight. You'll hear it in less than 4 minutes when Atlanta's morning news continues at 6:56.
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5: Good morning. It's 7 o'clock. I'm Chris Chandler. This is Atlanta's morning news. Thank you for starting Thursday with us. Our top local stories.
1: Another new wrinkle in the ongoing saga of the 2020 presidential election in Fulton County.
2: DeKalb County officials highlight recent successes during a community town hall.
5: These stories in less than 90 seconds. First, traffic and weather. Here is Martin McKay.
24: Just under 30 minutes rolling through Gwinnett County on 85 South between 316 and 285. The little bit of a crowd that is there passing Pleasant Hill finally starts to break loose past Beaver Ruin Road. And Highway 316 westbound, a tap of the brakes as normal, passing the Gwinnett County Airport through that work zone, trying to get over to High Hope Road. And it's certainly getting a little slower out of Ackworth. Stephanie Stallworth.
25: Yeah, the 75 ride through Ackworth starting to bunch up just a bit as you travel southbound. You'll break free once you get through Kennesaw, trying to head down to 285. It's in Kennesaw, eastbound the Barrett Parkway, just past Barrett Lakes Boulevard. Got a crash working for you there. Was getting by single file to the left, so give yourself a few extra minutes headed that way. Next report at 7:10 from the Loud Security Systems Traffic Center. Triple Team Traffic, 95.5 WSB.
26: Breaks in the cloud cover this morning, meaning some of us are enjoying some sunshine. We are going to warm to a high of 85. A few pop-up showers and thunderstorms can't be ruled out, but I bet you some of us are going to be able to get through today staying dry. Lows tonight in the mid to upper 60s. Tomorrow, mostly cloudy. Rain showers and thunderstorms mainly in the evening hours. Tomorrow's high around 82. Right now, it's 72 in Marietta, 70 in Fayetteville, 68 degrees in Locust Grove. Meteorologist Christina Upwards, 95.5 WSB.
5: And that was clearly not Mark McKay. Sorry, Ashley Frasca. Man, muscle memory is a powerful thing. 7:02 now. Our top local story this morning, the Department of Justice issuing subpoenas. It's wanting to interview Fulton County poll workers involved in the 2020 election. WSB's Michelle Wright this morning says this is just the latest chapter in the Trump administration. Continuing push to uncover wrongdoing despite past investigations finding none.
27: It's part of a new effort by federal prosecutors to dig up details about the ballot processing. Fulton County's election office is asking the judge to block the subpoena, arguing it's an invasive fishing expedition and it could hurt participation in upcoming elections. The Justice Department contends that the information could determine whether there's anything criminal that they need to look into about the 2020 election. This latest action comes after January's FBI raid, where ballots and other documents were seized from Fulton County's election warehouse. Michelle Wright, 95.5 WSB.
5: President Trump's long argued stronger safeguards are needed to prevent voter fraud, and he scored a legal win this morning. Federal judge has refused to temporarily block an executive order tightening mail-in voting rules. Judge says Democrats' request is premature. No actions to enforce the changes in the order have happened yet. 7:03 now. With more news, here are Judd Hickenbotham and Cheryl Castro.
2: The teen accused of killing four people at Appalachee High School is due back in a Barrow County courtroom today.
28: Since Colt Gray's last court appearance, his father, Colin, has been convicted of second-degree murder for giving his son access to a rifle, despite signs of the teen's volatile emotional state. Now, the 16-year-old has a status hearing, which can help Superior Court Judge Nicholas Prim determine scheduling for whatever comes next. Defense attorneys said in December, Gray's medical evaluation would help decide whether to go to trial or start talking about a plea. He faces a 55-count indictment on murder, aggravated assault, and child cruelty charges. Veronica Waters, 95.5 WSB.
1: Updating the conflict in the Middle East, Kuwait announces overnight that it's responded to a hostile missile and drone threat. Comes hours after Iran launched an attack on a U.S. base in the region that it says is responsible for this week's strike on Iranian targets. CENTCOM called those initial strikes self-defense to protect U.S. troops.
2: Correspondent Karen Travers says President Trump is pushing for any deal with Iran to end the conflict to include an immediate reopening of the Strait of Hormuz. The
0: president saying that nobody would have control over the strait, that it's an international waterway. He did say at one point that the United States would, quote, watch over it.
2: The strait's closure has continued to cause prices to surge on gasoline, oil, and other products from the region.
1: Remember to check back often. 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
2: It's 7:04. Researchers at Georgia State push for digital platforms to better protect children online. It comes after a new study finds about one in six young people encountered sexual exploitation online over a one-year span. GSU professor Dr. Greta Massetti says children are more likely to report possible abuse in if their parents stay involved in their digital lives and ask the right questions.
3: Who are you talking to? Who are you connected to? Who are you hearing from? And really leaving those lines of communication open.
1: She says platforms now have the ability to better protect young users with default privacy protections and tougher restrictions on adult-to-child contact.
2: Atlanta police offers a reward as it asks for the public's help to identify five suspects wanted in a robbery. They say the group booked a session at 700 Music Studios on Marietta Street, but when some of the equipment didn't work, they demanded their money back.
1: Now, police say the men beat up a worker at the studio as he was talking on the phone with the manager and got away with his wallet and cell phone. You can see images of the suspects at WDSBradio.com and on the WDSB Radio app.
2: The Justice Department reportedly launches a criminal investigation into the former magazine columnist who accused President Trump of sexual assault and was awarded a $5 million judgment. The probe is believed to focus on whether E. Jean Carroll committed perjury during her lawsuit.
4: This is yet another person that President Trump has singled out as one of his top political enemies that have demanded that he pay for what they believe are transgressions against them and that now appear to be in the crosshairs of his Justice Department.
1: Alex Malland reports Carroll's accused of lying when she said she did not get outside funding for the lawsuit.
2: The federal prosecutors announced indictments in an alleged drug trafficking ring operating from the Georgia prison system. They say 40-year-old Luis Alfonso Ramirez is linked to Mexican cartels.
1: He and six co-defendants are charged with running an operation that distributed to many metro area counties. Investigators seized large quantities of suspected fentanyl and meth, plus nearly $150,000 in cash. 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It's 7:06.
5: 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And you'll hear about it when we continue just 3 minutes from now. Plus, our exclusive 5-day forecast from meteorologist Christina Edwards. How much more rain headed into the weekend? She's got an early look. You'll hear Triple Team traffic, too. Stay with us. 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
7: And the delays are growing out of
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2: It is 7-Eleven on Atlanta's Morning News. If you are a regular listener at this time, I bet you know what I am about to say. But note this, I am running out of chances. I'm running out of days to tell you that we are about an hour away now from our Grand for Gas keyword this morning. It's coming at 8-11, and it'll be your chance to win $1,000. There is still plenty of time here, but we're getting much closer to the end than the beginning of our contest this time around. 8-11 is the time for the keyword. Let's get traffic in our five-day forecast as we continue on this Thursday. First to the traffic center in Ashley Frasca.
3: You may be driving over a little bit of debris in the right lane, 285 northbound at South Cobb Drive, and then the ride starts to fill in, leaving I-75 on the interloop, 285 east, just tapping the brake pedal over to New Northside, Powers Ferry. Lighter than normal, getting through Clarkston and Tucker on that east side perimeter. Overall, not a bad ride headed 285 north between Covington Highway and I-85. How about an update downtown? Stephanie Stallworth.
4: Hitch connector 7585 northbound. Delays beginning a little bit early here now. Approaching Langford Parkway, heading up towards I-20. Had a report of an incident along the way up by University Boulevard. Otherwise, if you're traveling into the Grady Curve, usual volume for you there. Southbound has some delays getting down towards 10th 14th Street and towards North Avenue. Then you break free. Next report is 720 from the Loud Security Systems Traffic Center. Triple Team Traffic 95.5 WSB.
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6: A mix of sun and clouds for this morning. Some spotty rain showers starting to move through Carroll County, but a lot of us are actually going to have a dry Thursday ahead of us. Warming up to a high of 85, an isolated pop-up shower can't be ruled out, but none of the widespread heavy stuff like we've endured for the past week or so. Lows tonight in the mid to upper 60s. Tomorrow, mostly cloudy. The heavy rain will return, but it'll be limited for late tomorrow evening into the late night hours. Tomorrow's high is 82. Saturday and Sunday, partly cloudy skies, a few pop-up showers in the afternoons, morning lows in the 60s, afternoon highs in the mid to upper 70s. Monday, mostly cloudy with scattered rain showers, high around 78, but a break in the rainy pattern finally starting to appear late next week. Right now, it's 72 degrees in Marietta, 73 in Norcross, 73 in Stockbridge. Meteorologist Christina Edwards, 95.5 WSB.
2: Well, any good news about gas prices is relative, I think we can say at this point. But there is some good news about Metro Atlanta gas prices this morning. And you will hear it on our money update in about 4 minutes now. It's Thursday, May the 28th, 2026. I'm Chris Chandler. 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
7: DeKalb County Town Hall touches on several different projects, including plans to develop solar power.
8: The first solar project will be on a county government building rooftop on Sam Street.
9: This does save the county money and also has the added benefit of being a renewable power source.
8: Chief Development Officer Jacob Vallo says this is one of many buildings that will be a part of this project. CEO Lorraine Cochran-Johnson says trash is cash.
10: DeKalb is now moving towards utilizing trash to begin generating revenue.
8: The county is also introducing their first chief of sustainability and first energy manager positions. Mary Ryan Howarth, 95.5 WSB.
11: A water main leak could lead to some headaches today in parts of Decatur. DeKalb County Watershed Management says crews will be out today on Glenwood Road west of Columbia Drive to make repairs.
7: The traffic controls will be in place. Some customers in the area will also experience water service interruptions because of the work. Bottled water will be distributed at the corner of Glenwood Road and Ferris Drive for those who need it.
11: It's 7:14. A liberal advocacy group asked the New York Bar to investigate Acting Attorney General Todd Blanch. This follows the prosecution of Kilmar Abrego Garcia, the Maryland man mistakenly deported to El Salvador when he was in prison.
12: The request from the Campaign for Accountability was filed days after a federal judge threw out the Abrego Garcia indictment, citing a tainted investigation by Blanch. The advocacy group claims possible violations of the New York Bar's rules of professional conduct.
7: Reporter Chuck Sievertson says the suit claims Blanch launched the prosecution to provide cover for the administration after Abrego Garcia fought against his deportation.
11: A suspect is dead following an officer-involved shooting in the parking lot of a Cobb County mall.
13: Cobb police are called to the Town Center Mall after a report of a shoplifting. An officer approached the suspect who took off in the mall parking lot. During the encounter, police say the suspect produced a gun, and that's when the officer shot the suspect, who later died at the hospital. Cobb Police Chief Dan Farrell says he's thankful no officers are injured. He says in keeping with protocol, call, the GBI has been requested to investigate the officer-involved shooting. Bill Caiaccio, 95.5 WSB.
7: A first-of-its-kind program at the University of West Georgia looks to help student-athletes.
11: It's a course taught by former athlete himself, Jay Venson. He says the class focuses on mental wellness for athletes.
14: That can be stress, that can be anxiety, that can be identity, emotional intelligence, resilience, and even how to be a better leader.
11: The first class was offered in January and will be offered again in the fall. He says the hope is to expand the program and offer life skills for athletes on and off the field or court. Sabrina Cupid, 95.5 WSB.
15: As Georgia struggles to recruit new foster parents, local foster kids are increasingly being placed outside their home counties. Allison Ash with Wellroot Family Services says it's not the best situation.
16: It's ideal when a child goes into foster care that they stay in their own community so their school is not disrupted, their friendships are not disrupted, and that they are able to move forward with life as normally as possible.
7: The Georgia Department of Human Services says 70% of foster kids in Fulton County alone are placed in other communities. The agency says the goal is to house children as close as possible to their birth families. It's 7:16.
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17: We're set to get a revised measure today of the U.S. economy, January to March, which included the first month of the Iran war. And economists think we will see a small but significant uptick in the measure from 2% growth to 2.1%. That is due in part to more robust levels of residential and commercial construction to start the year, and an upward revision to measures of retail sales, suggesting a more resilient consumer than expected. We're positioned today to learn a lot more about the financial health of the U.S. consumer as a slew of retail companies post their latest results, including Best Buy, Dollar Tree, Kohl's, and Burlington stores ahead of the start of Wall Street trading, and Costco, Gap, and American Eagle after the close. Hanging all over this is inflation, and today we will also learn more about that. Thanks to gas prices, the April Personal Consumption Expenditures Index is forecast to show a jump to 3.8% year over year.
2: Stock futures are down ahead of the opening bell this morning, and that good-ish news about Metro Atlantic gas prices for the first time in at least a week. By my count here, the AAA Metro Atlanta average has dropped below $4. $3.97 is the average this morning. That puts us now only slightly above the statewide average, and we are still way, way below the national average, which is, as of this morning, $4.43 a gallon. The price of that benchmark Brent crude oil is up about 2% on that renewed combat there in the Middle East. And just in Israel, it's being reported, has just struck some kind of target just outside Beirut. Associated Press says it's not immediately clear what the target was. We are seeing a definite spates of new military action this morning, even as the U.S. continues to say the ceasefire, officially at least, is still in effect. Atlanta's morning news continues just 2 minutes from now. Counterintuitive, a story about air travel that you will hear. Is the cost of airfares, the cost of jet fuel we've heard so much about, really keeping people on the ground? 7:18 now.
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2: 7:21 as Atlanta's morning news continues on a Thursday morning. I was just getting word there from Ashley Frasca. The Northern Burbs will be our first triple team traffic story. Here is Ashley.
3: Yeah, we'll put some emphasis on the rides if you're trying to head toward downtown Atlanta from the northern suburbs. It's heaviest on 75 South, getting down from the Glade Road and Allatoona Gateway area on 75 Southbound. Finally starts to find some relief for you once you pass that express lane entrance at Hickory Grove. And a crash working on Barrett Parkway eastbound, starting to back up as you're making your way over to I-75. There's a crash at Cobb Place Boulevard, Georgia 400 South. Slowest part of the ride getting out of Alpharetta between Haynes Bridge and Holcomb Bridge. And maybe looking for trouble in Duluth, Stephanie Stallworth.
4: Yeah, see some extra slow spots for you out there as you're heading southbound on 85. As you get down towards Steve Reynolds, bunches up a whole lot and scanning the jam cams trying to see what's up ahead there. So we'll keep you posted on that one. Next report at 7:30 from the Loud Security Systems Traffic Center. Triple Team Traffic 95.5 WSB.
6: Mix of sun and clouds this morning. An isolated pop-up shower possible this afternoon with a high of 85. Lows tonight in the mid to upper 60s. Tomorrow, mostly cloudy with the bulk of the rain, showers, and thunderstorms mainly late tomorrow evening through the late night hours. Right now, it is 68 degrees in McDonough, 70 in Snellville, 68 in Hiram. Meteorologist Christina Edwards, 95.5 WSB.
2: Well, this was a new one on me, so I'm glad to hear. Coming up at 7:25, pre-texting scams, what they are, what to do about them, from Clark Howard. It's 7:22.
11: A Florida teenager charged with sexually assaulting and killing his 18-year-old stepsister while on a family cruise appears in court.
23: A federal judge ruling Timothy Hudson, now 16 years old, can remain with family ahead of his trial for the murder of Anna Kepner.
7: Yeah, Victor Akindo reports security video from the ship shows Hudson and Kepner enter their stateroom around 7:40 on the night of her death, and then Hudson leaving the room around 10. Kepner's body was found the next day. Hudson's pled not guilty. He's now staying with an uncle.
11: A Florida man sues Carnival Cruise Lines for $5 million after claiming he burned his feet on a hot pool deck. Jorge Nunez says he suffered second-degree burns in May of last year after walking barefoot on the Lido deck of the Carnival Magic.
7: The suit says Carnival failed to provide warnings about the dangers of the hot deck. Also claims that at least 25 passengers have suffered similar burns in recent years. Carnival, though, has not commented.
11: A second person is confirmed dead following a massive chemical tank explosion in Washington State. The worker was critically injured in the blast, later died in the hospital. Nine others are still missing and presumed dead at the pulp and paper mill.
7: Reporter Melissa Adan says it's believed 90,000 gallons of chemicals are still inside the collapsed tank.
24: The EPA is here on the ground in Longview investigating the potential impacts to the air and water quality. This, as the National Guard has been activated and a federal investigation is underway.
7: Officials are not given a timeline for how long the recovery effort and cleanup will take.
11: American Airlines says it continues to see strong demand for travel, even with higher airfares caused by more expensive jet fuel.
25: CEO Robert Isom told Bloomberg TV the airline is still seeing demand across international and domestic travel and for its premium offerings. Meanwhile, United CEO Scott Kirby told a conference in New York that the airline expected more pushback from rising prices, but he said demand is pretty strong.
7: That's Bloomberg's Gina Cervetti. Now, the CEO of Atlanta-based Delta announced earlier this month his airline was doing better than most thanks to an East Coast refinery that's keeping its fuel spending lower. It's 7:24.
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26: Okay, they're at it again. My phone this week, I've gotten two different texts telling me that I'm in trouble because I haven't paid a toll and that I'm subject to arrest. Come on. I mean, it was bad enough to send phony baloney notices saying that I owed a toll and that I needed to pay a bill. But now to say that I'm going to be prosecuted criminally for not paying a toll. And this is just one example of pretexting, where you get a message from your bank, credit union, from supposedly a government agency or whatever, that nothing of the sort. Be very, very cautious anytime you get a text. I do not click on links and texts, even if I think I know the sender. It's just not safe.
2: Thank you, Clark. 725 now. The Alpharetta Police Department is hiring. Here's Lieutenant Jason Carter.
1: We're looking for certified officers with experience, people that have done the job for at least 3 years or more, people that are well-rounded, that want to come out and serve the community, that put others before themselves. A $20,000 sign-on bonus for people that want to come work with us. Well, right now, we've got thousands of officers throughout the state, and there's always somebody who is either disgruntled or wants to relocate or wants to just a better environment. Alpharetta offers a fantastic work environment and just a great place to be.
2: Any number of vacancies, he says, and you can look or apply online. Atlanta's morning news continues at 7:30, and our top story is like something out of Gangbusters, the old movie here. Drug trafficking operation, law enforcers say they have busted up, covers several metro Atlanta counties, and was run from the jailhouse. They say it is quite a story, and you will hear it. I'm Chris Chandler. This is Atlanta's morning news for Thursday. We are glad you're with us, and at 7:26.
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2: It's 7:30. I'm Chris Chandler. This is Atlanta's Morning News. Thanks for starting Thursday with us. Our top local stories.
7: A drug trafficking ring operating in multiple metro counties is busted in a multi-agency investigation.
25: Atlanta police released footage of a confrontation with a man who breached airport security at Hartsfield-Jackson.
2: These stories are coming up in less than 90 seconds. Let's get traffic and weather first, though. Here's Ashley Preston.
4: A little bit crowded on the west side perimeter, 285 southbound, headed past Hollowell Parkway, ramping onto I-20. And if you're continuing on 285 south and then you try to exit onto Martin Luther King Jr. Drive, please be very careful. Atlanta police made us aware that the traffic lights are out. They're not even flashing red. They're just dark at the interchange of 285, the ramps to and from southbound in Martin Luther King. So proceed with caution in that area. Updating the filling up volume downtown, Stephanie Stallworth.
6: Yeah, busy slowdown starts for you northbound on the connector as you ramp in, or even merge, we'll call it, from 75 at 85 into the connector, approaching 166. It's a slow ride up past University, trying to get towards I-20, and it gets a little busy as well, heading through the Grady Curve northbound. Southbound, just coming off of 85 and 75 in through Midtown with the volume. Next report at 7:40 from the Loud Security Systems Traffic Center, Triple Team Traffic, 95.5 WSB.
14: Enjoying the sunshine this morning. That'll stick around through this afternoon. Can't rule out an isolated pop-up shower or thunderstorm, but quite frankly, a lot of us are going to enjoy today without any rain. Today's high is 85, lows tonight in the mid to upper 60s. Tomorrow, rain showers will be more widespread, but mainly in the evening hours. Right now, 72 degrees in Lawrenceville, 72 in Covington, it is 71 in Fayetteville. Meteorologist Christina Edwards, 95.5 WSB.
2: It's 7:32. Our top local story this morning. Federal prosecutors announcing seven indictments in a fentanyl and meth trafficking network allegedly run by a Georgia prison inmate. WSB's Graham Carroll reports live now at suspects believed to have ties to Mexican drug cartels.
15: That's right, Chris. Investigators say the operation was directed by 40-year-old Luis Alfonso Ramirez from inside the state prison system using contraband cell phones. During the investigation, agents seized roughly 35 kilograms of suspected methamphetamine, 3.5 kilograms of suspected fentanyl, more than $145,000 in cash, and they also uncovered two clandestine drug labs. Authorities say the alleged trafficking network operated across multiple Georgia counties, including Hall, Cobb, Gwinnett, DeKalb, Fulton, Douglas, as well as Spalding counties. All seven defendants now are in federal custody. They are awaiting a court appearance in Albany. Chris.
2: Prosecutors say four of the seven had re-entered the U.S. illegally. Agents with the Homeland Security Task Force worked with the GBI, several other federal, state, local partners on this investigation. 7:33 now. And with more news, here are Judd Hickenbotham and Cheryl Castro.
25: Happening today, the accused Appalachian High School shooter is due in a Barrow County courtroom. A status hearing is set for 16-year-old Colt Gray to determine the next steps in his case. His attorneys say Gray's medical evaluation would determine whether they would go to trial or begin looking into a plea deal.
7: He faces 55 charges in the shooting that killed two students and two teachers at the high school. His father, Colin Gray, has been convicted of second-degree murder for giving Colt access to a rifle despite warning signs.
25: New research out of Georgia State University finds one in every six kids experiences some kind of sex abuse on gaming platforms.
16: GSU public health professor Dr. Greta Massetti tells me only half the youth exposed to sexual exploitation online ever told. Those had parents supportive in their digital lives. Massetti likens that to the way parents are full of questions about, say, when their kid is going to a party.
17: Where are you going? Who's going to be there? Are so-and-so's parents going to be there? Oftentimes, what happens with parents and digital technologies is they don't ask those same questions of their children.
16: Massetti says online platforms should build in safeguards for kids instead of retrofitting them after something bad. Veronica Waters, 95.5 WSB.
7: The Fulton County Elections Office is asking a judge to block subpoenas issued by the Justice Department to county poll workers involved in the 2020 election. The DOJ is looking to interview those workers as it works to determine any criminal activity during the election.
25: The county elections office calls the subpoenas an invasive fishing expedition and says it fears it could hurt turnout in the upcoming elections. In January, the FBI went to a Fulton County elections warehouse and seized ballots and other documents from the 2020 election.
7: It's 7:34. The U.S. military has struck another vessel suspected of transporting drugs in the eastern Pacific Ocean, killing two men. A day earlier, U.S. forces launched a similar strike on an alleged drug boat in the region, killing one man and leaving two survivors.
25: The Trump administration's campaign of blowing up alleged drug trafficking vessels in international waters has gone on since early September and killed at least 196 people so far.
7: Updating the conflict in the Middle East, Iran responds after the U.S. carries out another round of strikes against the country overnight.
0: Iran's Islamic Revolutionary Guard Corps says it launched an attack on an American airbase where the strikes were launched from. It's unclear which base was targeted, but there are reports air defenses in Kuwait responded to incoming missile and drone attacks.
25: Mark Mayfield reports the U.S. says defensive strikes in southern Iran targeted a military site that was a threat to American forces and commercial traffic. The officials stress the U.S.-Iran ceasefire is still in effect. The U.S. carried out similar defensive strikes just days ago, prompting Iran to threaten retaliation.
7: We'll check back off. It'll keep you updated on the conflict in the Middle East here on 95.5 WSB and on the WSB radio app. Breaking news in the region when it happens.
25: A writer who accused President Trump of sexual assault is now under investigation by the Justice Department. The DOJ is reportedly focused on whether or not E. Jean Carroll committed perjury in civil suits against the president.
1: Acting Attorney General Todd Blanche, who represented Trump in the Carroll case, has reportedly recused himself from the investigation, which is being run through the U.S. attorney in Northern Illinois.
7: Andrew Whitman reports a federal jury in New York found Trump liable 3 years ago for sexually abusing Carol at a Manhattan department store dressing room in the 1990s and for later defaming her. This hour of Atlanta's Morning News is sponsored by Reliable Heating and Air. It's 7:36.
2: And with school out now, it's a stern reminder about the curfew in one of our metro Atlanta counties. That story when we continue just 3 minutes from now. Plus, meteorologist Christina Edwards with her exclusive 5-day forecast. That'll include the rain outlook into the weekend and some traffic lights out along a busy stretch of road here. That'll be our top triple team traffic story. All coming up. 7:36 now.
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2: 7:40 now as Atlanta's morning news continues. Just about half an hour away now, you'll hear our Grand for Gas keyword at 8:11 this morning. It'll be your first of five chances today again to win $1,000. 8:11 is the time here for our Grand for Gas contest. Next, let's get live team coverage of traffic and weather. Our five-day forecast follows. Well, where are those traffic lights out? Ashley Frasca.
3: This is making us a little nervous watching the traffic through this intersection, Chris, along Martin Luther King Jr. Drive at the ramps to and from 285 southbound. The traffic lights are just dark. They're not even flashing and folks not even slowing down as people are trying to navigate that interchange. So please be very careful if you're ramping off of I-285 south onto Martin Luther King Jr. Drive. That is exit number 9. We found trouble on the shoulder, 575 northbound at Town Lake Parkway. Southbound a little bit sluggish there into the express lane entrance past Highway 92, and it's been a little bit of a crowded ride down from Old Allatoona Road. 75 south, waves of volume getting through Ackworth. Updating the ride out of the northeast, Stephanie Stallworth.
4: Hey, yeah, still a little busier than usual, Colin, as you hit 85 southbound, approaching 316. Trying to get down past Steve Reynolds. We've been tracking down the issue. Some flashing lights with a vehicle off on the right shoulder as you head down past Steve Reynolds on your way towards Beaver Ruin. After that, stop and go Jimmy Carter down to the 285 corridor. 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Triple Team Traffic 95.5 WSB.
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6: Enough breaks in the clouds to allow some sunshine on this Thursday morning, and that means we're warming up today to a high of 85. A lot of us are going to have a dry Thursday, though an isolated pop-up shower or thunderstorm can't be ruled out, but it's not going to be nearly the widespread washout like it's been for the past several days. Lows tonight in the mid to upper 60s. Tomorrow, mostly cloudy. Heavy rain and thunderstorms will return late tomorrow afternoon and continuing through the evening hours. Tomorrow's high is 82. Saturday and Sunday, morning lows in the mid-60s, daytime highs in the mid to upper 70s. Pop-up showers and thunderstorms for both days through the afternoon hours. Monday, mostly cloudy with a high of 78. Drier air is moving in towards the end of next week. Right now, 68 degrees in Bremen, 68 in Hiram. It is 70 in Decatur. Meteorologist Christina Edwards, 95.5 WSB.
2: Good morning. It's Thursday. It's May the 28th. I'm Chris Chandler. This is Atlanta's Morning News. Why Meta is asking for your money. Coming up on our money update in about 4 minutes at 7:47. 7:43 now.
7: Atlanta police arrest a passenger who reportedly breached security at Hartsfield-Jackson.
8: Video shows Orialua Orlontoba walk past airport security, ignoring their commands to stop. The video then goes on to show the 29-year-old who's pulling a rollerboard suitcase and a red backpack engaging with Atlanta police officers who try and stop him.
9: Stand by, I gotta talk to you, bro.
10: I don't have nothing on me.
9: Okay.
10: I have my laptop.
9: I gotta talk to you, though.
10: Yeah, talk to me about what? These people are holding me captive.
9: I ain't get to say
10: that. You know what I'm saying?
8: A struggle follows as a suspect is tased, handcuffed, and taken into custody. He's now facing multiple charges. An officer is recovering from minor injuries received in the altercation. Michelle Wright, 95.5 WSB.
11: Well, now that school's out, the Rockdale County Sheriff's Office puts out a reminder of its juvenile curfew. The curfew's in effect for anyone 16 and younger, weekdays from 9:30 at night until 6 the next morning. On weekends, the curfew runs from 11 p.m. through 6 a.m.
7: The exceptions include minors accompanied by an adult parent or guardian. Youngsters traveling from school or religious activities, movies, plays, or sporting events must be home within 30 minutes after the event. Violators will be fined.
11: A Metro Atlanta Police Department puts out a big help wanted sign with an eye on veteran cops.
12: Alpharetta Police looking to hire experienced officers to join the force.
13: We want to hire quality people. We've hired a lot of young adults, which are fantastic, but we need people with experience, people that have done the job.
12: Lieutenant Jason Carter says they're looking for certified experienced officers, someone who's done the job for at least 3 years. He says they offer competitive salary and benefits. In addition, they're also offering a $20,000 sign-on bonus. Sabrina Cupid, 95.5 WSB.
7: DeKalb County officials tout past successes and goals going forward at their first quarter town hall. CEO Lorraine Cochran-Johnson says there are many things to be proud of, like raising the minimum wage from $17 to $19.
14: Across DeKalb County, we'll continue to trim the fat
9: and we will continue to invest in our employees and in our communities.
11: DeKalb is also developing solar power on a county government building rooftop on Sam Street. Many park and trail projects are in the works, like Entrenchment Creek Park. The county has also cracked down on tire dumping.
7: Foster kids in some metro Atlanta counties are increasingly finding placements away from their communities.
14: Numbers from the Georgia Department of Human Services show in Fulton County alone, 70% of children in foster care are placed outside of their home county. Allison Ash, CEO of Wellroot Family Services, believes it's a serious problem.
15: Foster care became the best option for a reason, which is that group homes and group home settings are not ideal for children.
14: She cites foster parent recruitment not keeping pace with demand as a major factor. A spokesperson for the department says they aim to house children as near as possible to their birth families. Jonathan O'Brien, 95.5 WSB.
11: The University of West Georgia offers its first mental health wellness course for athletes. Instructor Jay Vincent says the class gives student-athletes tools to prioritize their mental health in ways that ripple far beyond the field, court, or track.
16: Students learn about the mental wellness aspect when it comes down to how it impacts focus, confidence, emotional control, decision-making.
7: The first class was offered in January and will be offered again in the fall. He says the hope is to expand the program and continue to help young athletes thrive.
11: Well, it could cause major travel headaches for millions. Homeland Security Secretary Mark Mullen says his department is considering cutting Customs and Border Protection staffing at what he calls sanctuary city airports. Right now, Hartsfield-Jackson is not considered to be among those airports targeted.
17: This would include airports like JFK, LAX, San Francisco, Denver, some of the most major population centers. And this is just 2 weeks from the start of the World Cup, when the country will see a massive influx of international travelers coming in.
7: Alex M. Allen reports the move would essentially stall any efforts to process people coming in from countries outside of the U.S. It's 7:46.
2: Coming at 7:50, you will hear the weather into the weekend. You will hear Triple Team traffic. Let's get your money next, though. It's 7:47. And here's Bloomberg's Andrew O'Day.
18: Cloud software company Salesforce has spent much of this year facing down investors' fears that artificial intelligence would supplant the need for its products. Its latest earnings show that Salesforce isn't going to wait and see if that's true. The company is leaning heavily into marketing its own AI products under the Agentforce and Data 360 banners. For its efforts, Salesforce beat profit and revenue forecast last quarter. It's also raising its full-year revenue forecast. Aggressive spending by Facebook owner Meta Platforms to roll out its AI product slate means a lot of bills to pay, so it is rolling out a new revenue stream to help cover some costs. It's selling consumer subscriptions to its Meta AI chatbot for the first time. It will come in two tiers: Meta One Plus, priced at $7.99 a month, and Meta One Premium, priced at $19.99 a month. It is being rolled out first in Singapore, Guatemala, and Bolivia, with more countries to be added later.
2: Stock futures are down ahead of the opening bell this morning, 7:47. This is just in the wording. Is important here. It is from CENTCOM just a few minutes ago, U.S. Central Command. Last night, Iran launched a ballistic missile toward Kuwait that was successfully intercepted by Kuwait forces. Here's the important bit. This egregious ceasefire violation by the Iranian regime occurred hours after Iranian forces launched another attack. The statement goes on from there, but that is the first time this phrase, ceasefire violation, has been uttered by anybody on our side of the war. And in fact, even last night, the White House had gone out of its way to say the ceasefire had not been violated, with some of this latest back and forth there in the Strait of Hormuz. This is an important set of wording here. We'll follow this as the day goes along. When Atlanta's morning news continues in 2 minutes, traffic and weather, and then the new twist this morning in the story of that missing wife down in the Bahamas. 7:48. 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
3: Traffic and weather now. 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To start, here's Ashley Frasca.
4: And a trip time for you on the downtown connector, just under 25 minutes on 7585 northbound to work your way up from 166 Langford Parkway to 17th Street. Things finally start to move a little bit better past Freedom Parkway. 85 South, a sluggish ride in from Brookhaven this morning, beginning just past Claremont Road, and 400 South as you approach Sydney Marcus. Found a little issue on 285. Stephanie Stallworth.
5: Yeah, heads up for this debris out there. It was on the roadway 285 North at Highway 78. Right lane was blocked initially. Now watching two vehicles on the right shoulder affected by that at the top of the jam cam. Delays begin back near Memorial. West side is 285 northbound. Your slowdown starting near South Cobb Drive. You're in waves of volume on your drive towards 75 and heading into Sandy Springs. 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Next report at 8 from the Loud Security Systems Traffic Center. Triple Team Traffic 95.5 WSB.
6: Sunshine peeking out from the clouds this morning. That'll warm us up to a high of 85. A lot of us will have a dry Thursday, though an isolated pop-up shower or thunderstorm can't be ruled out for the metro Atlanta area. Lows tonight in the mid-60s. Tomorrow, a high of 82. Watching for heavy rain and thunderstorms late tomorrow afternoon into the evening hours. Right now, 68 degrees in Carrollton, 71 in Fayetteville. It is 73 in Stockbridge. Meteorologist Christina Upwards, 95.5 WSB.
7: In less than 3 minutes at 7:55, Clark Howard with kind of a staggering statistic about car trade-ins. 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
8: New evidence prompts a push for a new search in the Bahamas for a Michigan woman who's been missing for nearly 2 months. Brian Hooker was detained after his wife Lynette's disappearance and was questioned for 5 days before being released.
9: The morning after his release, he vowed to stay in the Bahamas and keep searching for her.
10: I'm not leaving until I'm told to leave or convinced that it's fruitless.
9: But hours later, he left the Bahamas. His attorney says he needed to take care of his mother in the U.S.
11: Hannah Bata reports new evidence includes the GPS data from the sailboat the couple was on before Lynette's disappearance. The Coast Guard seized the boat earlier this month.
8: The Atlanta-based CDC says dengue fever cases are skyrocketing across the U.S. Cases of the mosquito-borne illness surged 359% over the usual yearly average in 2024. 97% of those cases were travel-related.
11: There were about 100 locally acquired documented cases in 3 states, Florida, California, and Texas. Of the 4,000 cases in 2024, 108 patients developed severe dengue and 6 died.
8: The number of probable cases of Ebola in the Eastern Congo is now approaching 1,000 with at least 220 suspected deaths, and it's feared the outbreak could become the deadliest on record. World Health Organization officials say they are desperately trying to get ahead of the spread by isolating those affected while they're being treated.
12: It's a complex operation. So right now, we're increasing the number of beds every single day. We're up to 200 safe beds by the end of the week.
11: He says it's important to manage the cases safely to prevent healthcare workers from getting infected.
8: Rescue divers have located the miners trapped inside a flooded cave in Laos, but it's just the first step in a very dangerous operation.
13: The gold miners telling one of those divers they are hungry and tired, but not injured. Rescuers outside the cave celebrating the news. But it is a race against time now to find a way to get the 5 miners out and find 2 more who are missing.
11: Britt Clennett reports this is the same team that saved a group of children from inside a cave in Thailand back in 2018. The miners have been trapped in a cave in Laos for more than a week now after floods and a landslide.
8: A federal judge rules a teenager charged with sexually assaulting and killing his 18-year-old stepsister on a Carnival cruise ship can remain free for now. Judge Edwin Torres says he wants to consider arguments in the case.
14: 16-year-old Timothy Hudson

0: Hudson was initially arrested and charged as a juvenile, and Torres ruled in February that Hudson could live with an uncle and wear an electronic monitoring device. But after the case was transferred to adult court, prosecutors wanted Hudson in custody.
1: Chuck Sievertson reports minors are rarely prosecuted in federal court. Hudson is because his sister died in international waters outside any state's jurisdiction. It's 7:55.
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3: Okay, get this. People repeatedly are trading in vehicles that they're upside down on, meaning that the loan they have outstanding is much higher than the remaining value of the vehicle as a trade-in. Average amount recently was an all-time record high of over $7,000 that people are upside down. So here's number one. You don't want to trade in a vehicle that you owe more on than what it's worth. Even if you don't really like it, keep driving it, because what you're doing is you're creating a time bomb for your wallet and what you're going to have to pay on the vehicle you're getting in place of it. And be aware that if you take out a long loan on a vehicle, you're going to be upside down on that loan pretty much the whole life of that loan. You need to consider getting what's known as gap insurance that pays you what's remaining on your loan instead of what the vehicle is at that moment worth if it's lost or wrecked.
2: What to expect as the Appalachee shooting case returns to court today. That's next at 7:56.
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9: It's 8 o'clock. Good morning. I'm Chris Chandler. This is Atlanta's Morning News for Thursday. Thanks for starting the day with us. Our top local stories.
1: Fulton County poll workers receive subpoenas tied to the 2020 presidential election.
13: A court hearing today for the accused Appalachian High School shooter.
9: These stories are coming in less than 90 seconds. First, traffic and weather. Here's Ashley Frasca.
16: We just spotted a new 3-car crash. Police not even on the scene yet, so be careful. Rolling out of Buford, it's 85 southbound, right where 985 ramps in, and that second lane from the left, the lane next to the HOT lane. So be careful. Expect a little bit of a crowd there. And we've been watching a tricky situation on the west side where the traffic lights are out. They're completely dark. Martin Luther King Jr. Drive at the ramps to and from 285 southbound. You got to proceed with caution through that intersection. Next report at 810 from the Loud Security Systems Traffic Center. Triple Team Traffic, 95.5 WSB.
17: Enjoy the sunshine this morning. We'll have a mix of sun and clouds through the this afternoon with a high of 85. A few pop-up showers can't be ruled out later on today, but a lot of us are going to have a dry Thursday for once after all this heavy rain we've been enduring. Lows tonight in the mid-60s. However, rain does return to the forecast tomorrow, heavy at times, especially for tomorrow afternoon into the evening. Right now, 71 degrees in Peachtree City, 73 in Riverdale. It is 72 in East Point. Meteorologist Christina Edwards, 95.5 WSB.
9: It's 8:02 now, and our top local story, the Justice Department continuing to look for new evidence of wrongdoing tied to the 2020 presidential election in Fulton County. This latest involves new subpoenas as investigators seek to conduct new interviews with staffers here.
13: The Department of Justice is looking to interview Fulton County poll workers who are working during the 2020 election, so they've begun issuing subpoenas so they can start talking to those folks. It comes on the heels of the ballot seizure at the elections warehouse back at the end of January. The county's election office is asking a judge to block the subpoenas, calling them an invasive fishing expedition and saying it could hurt participation in upcoming elections. However, the Justice Department says it could determine if there's anything criminal from that election that should be examined. Michelle Wright, 95.5 WSB.
9: Despite no evidence of widespread fraud in Fulton County or elsewhere, the president continues to push for more election scrutiny. He scored a small legal win just this morning when a federal judge in Washington declined to block an executive order tightening mail-in voting rules. Judge ruled a challenge to that order by Democrats is premature because no action's been taken to carry out the order. It calls for citizenship verification measures and new ballot delivery requirements. 8:03 now. With more news, here are Judd Hickenbotham and Cheryl Castro.
13: A deal to end the conflict in the Middle East appears farther from reach this morning following strikes from both sides. Iran says it targeted a U.S. military base that was responsible for this week's attacks on missile sites and mine-laying boats. The U.S. military insists those initial strikes were meant as self-defense to protect its troops.
1: And correspondent Karen Travers says one of the sticking points of a possible peace deal between Iran of the U.S. is the reopening of the Strait of Hormuz.
18: Iranian state media reported on a draft of a deal between the U.S. and Iran that would give Iran control over the strait in coordination with Oman, the president later threatening that regional ally.
19: Oman will behave just like everybody else, so we'll have to blow him up.
1: The president wants the strait reopened immediately once the deal is reached, but Iran's plan would draw out the reopening process over a month.
13: Check back often. We will keep you updated on the conflict in the Middle East here on 95.5 WSB and on the WSB radio app, a breaking news from the region when it happens.
1: It's 8:04. The teen facing a 55-count indictment for the deadly mass shooting at Appalachian High School is expected back in court in Barrow County today.
20: We expect to learn some scheduling for 16-year-old Colt Gray's case at the status hearing and for what. The last time he was in court, his lawyers said the results of his medical exam would let them know whether to steer toward plea talks or a trial. Court filings show some of the evidence produced in recent months include the teen's jail calls, visitors, emails and messages, plus any disciplinary reports or rejected mail. Veronica Waters, 95.5 WSB.
13: Atlanta police officers offers a reward as it asks for the public's help to identify five suspects wanted in a robbery. Now, they say the group booked a session at 700 Music Studios on Marietta Street, but when some of the equipment didn't work, they demanded their money back.
1: Now, police say the men beat up a worker at the studio as he was talking on the phone with a manager and got away with his wallet and cell phone. You can see images of the suspects at WSBRadio.com and on the WSB Radio app.
13: Seven people are charged by federal prosecutors
12: prosecutors who accused them of operating a drug trafficking ring based out of the Georgia prison system. Four of the accused are in the country illegally and were previously deported or removed.
1: Contraband prison cell phones were allegedly used by 40-year-old Luis Alfonso Ramirez to oversee distribution of meth and fentanyl to multiple counties of Georgia, including seven in metro Atlanta. Ramirez has been linked to Mexican drug cartels. Everyone charged in the case could get life in prison if convicted.
12: A study out of Georgia State finds one in six children has encountered sexual exploitation or abuse online over a one-year span. GSU professor Dr. Greta Massetti says online platforms have a better ability these days to protect young users.
14: Safety by design, thinking about it, building it in to the infrastructure of the platform is really what's needed.
1: But parents can also play a key role in keeping kids safe. Now, she says children whose parents take a more active role in their digital lives are more likely to open up about what they've experienced online.
12: The Department of Justice has reportedly launched an investigation into the former magazine columnist who was awarded a $5 million judgment against President Trump, who she accused of sexually assaulting her. Alex Mallon reports it appears to be another case of the president going after one of his opponents.
21: The Justice Department was in no way at any point involved in this lawsuit that was brought by E. Jean Carroll until President Trump sought to have the case dismissed.
1: Carroll is being investigated for allegedly perjuring herself by saying she did not receive outside funding for her lawsuit. The co-founder of LinkedIn supplied some of the money used for legal expenses. It's 8:06.
2: And that means we are less than 5 minutes away now from our Grand for Gas keyword for this morning. It's your chance to win $1,000 coming up on Atlanta's Morning News. You'll also hear Triple Team traffic and meteorologist Christina Edwards is here with our exclusive five-day forecast. And the big question, more rain for the weekend? Question mark. She will have the answer for us. 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It's 8:07.
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2: Well, there's the media, and then there's the media. The difference. Well, Scott Slade's Georgia for this week coming up in just a couple minutes here. We're about 90 seconds away from our Grand for Gas keyword for this morning. Your chance to win $1,000 coming up right after traffic in the five-day forecast. Here's Ashley Frasca.
0: A tip of the cap to Georgia State Patrol. They helped these three vehicles get out of a left lane, and they're now on the shoulder. So everything back open with this crash on 85 South, right where 985 ramps in. And then as you head below 316, that's about a 25-minute trip time on 85 South to get to 285 and Spaghetti Junction. And it sounds like police got a gentleman that was walking on the downtown connector. They got him out of the travel lanes, 7585 southbound near University Avenue. You may see the flashing lights there. That northbound ride, slow, getting up to Freedom Parkway. And some traffic light troubles in southwest Atlanta. Stephanie Stallworth.
3: Yeah, traffic signals out completely on MLK at the top of the ramps to and from 285. Definitely use some caution there. Been seeing some close calls on the jam cam. Still awaiting assistance with the stalled vehicle 20 East past Langhorne for folks heading in towards downtown. It's in the left lane. Use some caution there as well. Next report at 820 from the Loud Security Systems Traffic Center. Triple Team Traffic 95.5 WSB.
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4: Enjoying the sunshine this morning. It is filtered by the cloud cover, but we're getting enough peaks that we're able to enjoy that sunshine. It'll warm us up to a high of 85 for today. And while an isolated pop-up shower or storm can't be ruled out for the metro area, a lot of us are actually going to enjoy a dry Thursday for the first time in what feels like forever. Lows tonight will be in the mid to upper 60s. Tomorrow, mostly cloudy. Widespread heavy rain and thunderstorms will return tomorrow evening, continuing through the midnight hour. Tomorrow's high is 82. Saturday and Sunday, morning lows in the mid-60s, afternoon highs in the mid to upper 70s with partly to mostly cloudy skies. A few pop-up showers and thunderstorms for the weekend. And on Monday, mostly cloudy with scattered storms, high 78. Dry conditions will start to move back into the metro area for late next week. Right now, 75 degrees in Johns Creek, 71 in Cumming, and it is 71 degrees in Canton. Meteorologist Christina Edwards, 95.5 WSB.
2: 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Time for our Grand for Gas contest keyword for this morning. It's a simple one, luck. L-U-C-K, like good luck, bad luck, wish me luck. L-U-C-K, that's the keyword. 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Don't forget the slash gas. Do it between now and 8:30 when the window closes, and somebody between now and then is going to win $1,000. And you're starting to run out of chances, so play today. Luck is the keyword. We wish you good luck. 8:13 now. And Atlanta's Morning News continues with Scott Slade's Georgia, just like every Thursday morning at this time, sponsored by Breda Pest Management. And Scott, you're taking up a question this week that concerns us, it concerns all the people listening to, and it's really a big one, delivering, reporting the news in the years to come.
5: Indeed. Hey, Chris, this qualifies as a think piece this morning, talking to University of Georgia Journalism School Dean Charles Davis. It could be a toxic atmosphere for the news business these days. How that might affect future journalists? Well, Dean Davis is pretty optimistic.
6: Does it feel like we've entered a new era of animosity toward the media, and is that deserved?
7: I feel like we've been in an era of animosity toward the media for quite some time, and I feel it's wholly undeserved. I think if people ever take a deep breath and stop and think and analyze a minute, they don't really hate media in the way that they think they do. I think people watch a lot of the professional mud wrestling coming out of Washington, D.C., and they think about that when they think about, quote, the media, unquote. When I tell people all the time, 90% of your footprint when it comes to media impact in your life is local. And most people really like their local media. So if you ask people about the media in their backyard, they say something very different than they say about the media that they watch on TV all the time.
6: And finally, what do you tell aspiring journalists about their potential futures in this atmosphere? And is there still a level of enthusiasm to get into it?
7: Oh, without question. The good thing about young people, and I'm thankful that I work around them every day because it reminds me, they're fearless, utterly and completely fearless. So they want to come do the work that we do. They don't know where they're going to do it. They don't know who's going to pay them to do it. And they don't care. It's terrible. Because they just want to learn the skill sets. You know, they want to learn how to do journalism. And then figure out who's going to pay them to do it later. And, you know, if you look back, well, this is my 13th year here. If you look back to when I got here in 2013, I would say the majority of our graduates were going to work for what you would now call legacy media outlets. Today, the majority of our students are not going to work for legacy media outlets. They're going to work for digital startups and online onlys and nonprofits, and yes, some legacy media outlets, but it's a much richer mix than it was, you know, 12, 13 years ago.
6: Charles Davis is Dean of the Grady School of Journalism and Mass Communication at the University of Georgia. They administer the prestigious Peabody Awards, among many other things. And while the channels may be different, here's my little gig at AI, Chris. They'll continue to train people on how to cover the news.
2: There you go. That's important info, and it bodes well for the future of all of us. I think actual humans still want to go into the news business.
6: It takes some judgment. Yeah.
2: Yes, indeed. Thank you very much, Scott. We'll talk to you next Thursday.
6: Hey, my pleasure.
2: Scott Slade's Georgia, every Thursday morning at this time, sponsored by Breda Pest Management. Well, coming up at 8:20, we will update the latest weather for you right into the weekend, and we'll get you to work on time too. 8:17 now. Let's check your money. Here's Bloomberg's Andrew O'Day.
8: Right now is a tricky time to be a PC maker, and HP knows all about it. The company has enjoyed surging demand as customers replace gear and invest in new systems to take advantage of AI features, but that same AI demand has also created a shortage of memory chips that's rapidly increased costs. In response, HP has taken steps, including raising prices. And now we find out that it's worked. Profit and revenue beat expectations last quarter, and its current quarter prediction is ahead of Wall Street forecast. Later today, we get the latest results from HP rival Dell. Another financial company is cutting jobs, but differing from recent layoff announcements, the move by New York's Perella Weinberg isn't about AI replacing workers. A source tells Bloomberg the almost 10% workforce reduction, including a dozen partners, comes as the company pivots from lower performing areas of the business and is independent of its own AI initiatives, which have not yet resulted in job losses.
2: Stock futures are down ahead of the opening bell this morning. AAA's Metro Atlanta gas price average below $4 a gallon for the first time in at least a week stands at $3.97 a gallon this morning. Atlanta's morning news continues in just 2 minutes. You'll hear traffic. You'll hear about a new crash on Georgia 400. We'll get the weather headed into the weekend and the new twist this morning in the story of that Florida teenager accused of killing his own sister on a cruise. Grand for Gas keyword, luck. We wish you good luck. Enter it on the app or website right now. Could win $1,000. Window closes at 8:30. It's 8:18.
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2: Well, 821 now, luck is our grand for gas keyword now. And at the moment, it's good luck if you're on a stretch of Georgia 400. Let's start traffic and weather with Ashley Frasca.
0: This is for commuters rolling out of Cumming and Alpharetta. Multi-car crash and police immediately rolled up on it on 400 southbound right at Haynes Bridge there, and on knocking out two left lanes. You're going to see that slow ride continue as you try to make your way down to Holcomb Bridge Road. Earlier trouble at 85 south and 985. That has been pushed to the shoulder, so traffic improving out of Buford. And we just found a new crash on the east-west connector eastbound in Smyrna. A left lane blocked at Cooper Lake. And trouble on I-20, Stephanie Salworth.
3: Yeah, 20 eastbound as you're inside the perimeter. Got some delays up ahead here with a stall awaiting assistance. 20 east past Langhorne. Delays beginning right around Holmes Drive at this point. 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Triple Team Traffic 95.5 WSB.
4: Mix of sun and clouds today. High 85, mainly dry, though a pop-up shower can't be ruled out. Lows tonight in the mid to upper 60s. Tomorrow, widespread rain showers and thunderstorms return late in the afternoon through the evening hours. Tomorrow's high is around 82. Right now, 70 degrees in Alpharetta, 73 in Sandy Springs. It is 73 degrees in Austell. Meteorologist Christina Upwards, 95.5 WSB.
2: At 8:25, Clark Howard on what to do if you get one of these texts. It ain't for real, he says. It's 8:22 now.
12: A Florida teenager charged with sexually assaulting and killing his 18-year-old stepsister while on a family cruise appears in court.
14: A federal judge ruling Timothy Hudson, now 16 years old, can remain with family ahead of his trial for the murder of Anna Kepner.
16: Now, Victor Akendo reports security video from the ship shows Hudson and Kepner enter the stateroom around 7:40 on the night of her death. Hudson later leaving around 10. Kepner's body was found the next day, partially under a bed. Hudson's pled not guilty in the case. He's now staying with an uncle.
12: A second person is confirmed dead. Nine others are still missing and presumed dead following a massive chemical implosion in southern Washington state. Reporter Melissa Adan says the EPA remains on the ground in the town of Longview, looking to make sure there is no other threat to the public.
17: They're testing the air quality. They're testing the water quality. And so far, they haven't come up with any threats to the area, any threats to the community. However, testing is still underway.
16: It's believed about 90,000 gallons of chemicals remain in the collapsed tank at a pulp and paper mill, and some of that leaked chemical has made its way into the nearby Columbia River.
12: As the number of cases in eastern Congo nears 1,000 and a suspected death toll is well over 200, it's feared the current Ebola outbreak in Central Africa will become the deadliest on record. The executive director of the World Health Organization's Emergencies Program says it appears healthcare officials were caught off guard by this new strain of the virus.
18: It really presents very similar to many other causes of fever in the environment. And, you know, a health system that is not the strongest in the region.
16: And the White House now says any Americans exposed to Ebola in the region will be sent to a medical facility in Kenya rather than being treated back in the U.S. It says the goal is to make sure the virus does not make it stateside, despite health officials' insistence that the threat here is low.
12: The University of West Georgia now offers a new program specifically aimed at the mental health of student athletes.
19: It's a course on mental well-being. Instructor Jay Vinson says the course, which was offered for the first time in January, has been successful.
20: If they're stressed out, give them different tools with how to pretty much balance their life, especially those who play sports, how to balance their life off the court, off the field.
19: He says it's a safe place for athletes to express how they feel without being judged, and they can carry the coping skills learned in the class throughout their life. The course will be offered again in the fall. Sabrina Cupid, 95.5 WSB.
16: U.S. airlines are still seeing strong demand, even as consumer confidence falls.
15: American Airlines says it continues to see robust demand for travel despite surging jet fuel prices driving up airfares. CEO Robert Isom told Bloomberg TV the airline is still seeing demand across international and domestic travel and for its premium offerings. Meanwhile, United CEO Scott Kirby told a conference in New York that the airline expected more pushback from rising prices, but he said demand is pretty strong. I'm Bloomberg's Gina Cervetti for 95.5 WSB.
12: A new report from the United Nations Weather Agency gives a 3 out of 4 chance the next 5 years will average more than 1.5 degrees Celsius above pre-industrial temperatures. That is the international safety limit set back in 2015.
16: There's an even higher chance one of the next 5 years will smash the global heat record set in 2024, so expect more extreme weather. The next 5 winters in the Arctic are predicted to be nearly 3 degrees Fahrenheit warmer than the last 5 years. It's 8:25.
2: Got about 5 minutes to get it in, but there is still time. Grand for gas keyword this morning is luck. 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
21: Okay, they're at it again. My phone this week, I've gotten 2 different texts telling me that I'm in trouble because I haven't paid a toll and that I'm subject to arrest. Come on. I mean, it was bad enough to send phony baloney notices saying that I owed a toll and that I needed to pay a bill. But now to say that I'm going to be prosecuted criminally for not paying a toll. And this is just one example of pretexting, where you get a message from your bank, credit union, from supposedly a government agency or whatever, that nothing of the sort. Be very, very cautious anytime you get a text. I do not click on links and texts, even if I think I know the sender. It's just not safe.
2: Lady down there in Florida pulled over by a policeman. He said, I saw you holding that cell phone in your right hand, illegal when you're driving. She said, no, I wasn't. She held up her arm. Her right hand had been amputated long ago. She doesn't have a right hand.
22: I saw you holding your hand.
23: Obviously not. So you want to just call this a day?
22: I don't want to call it a day. You had a hand up, manipulated.
23: You just said my right hand.
22: Well, I thought I saw you with your hand. You
23: so
22: had
23: you
22: a hand
23: did.
22: Up. All right, ma'am. So you're going to receive a citation for wireless communication device handheld while driving.
23: Okay, and you okay. Put on there that you saw me with my right hand holding it, yeah?
22: I did not put that. No, if you want to take it to
23: but
22: court.
23: But that's what you said when you pulled me over, yes?
22: That's what I said,
23: that you
22: yes.
23: saw me holding my device with my right hand.
22: I'm not disagreeing with you. Yes, that's what I said.
23: Okay.
22: Yes, so if you want to take it to court.
23: And that's what you saw.
22: That's what I said. I said,
23: that's
22: yes.
23: what you said.
2: He gave her the ticket anyway. He told her she could take it to court. You hear she said she will be happy to do that. The judge will sort it out. Atlanta's morning news continues in less than 3 minutes from now. A Metro Atlanta area drug bust like something out of a movie. It's 8:27.
24: He's the guy at the desk next to you.
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27: 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What is it that you care about?
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2: Hey there, good morning. 8:30 now. I'm Chris Chandler. This is Atlanta's morning news. Thanks for starting Thursday with us. 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
16: Seven people are charged in a cartel-linked drug trafficking ring operating out of a Georgia prison.
8: Watchdogs are concerned about a growing trend in the state's foster care program.
2: More about these stories in less than 90 seconds. 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Here's Ashley Frasca.
0: This crash in Alpharetta becoming a little bit of a travel advisory now as two left lanes are staying blocked on 400 South at Haynes Bridge, and most of the cars are on the shoulder. They're still working on one left in the wreckage there, so you may want to jump over and use Alpharetta Highway, Highway 9 for the time being, and then rejoin 400 from either Mansell or Holcomb Bridge to avoid the delays. And DeKalb Fire Department is rolling to the crash and a holdup. Multiple lanes blocked now with a crash 85 South before Claremont Road, and traffic light troubles causing a snag in Southwest Atlanta. Stephanie Stallworth.
3: Yeah, still an issue for you. The traffic signal has been out completely all morning long on MLK at the top of the ramps to and from I-285. So be on the lookout there on the street that has a four-way stop as you head through that intersection. Next report coming up at 8:40 from the Loud Security Systems Traffic Center. Triple Team Traffic 95.5 WSB.
4: A mix of sun and clouds this morning. That'll continue through this afternoon. A lot of us will have a dry Thursday, but an isolated pop-up shower or storm can't be ruled out. Today's high is 85, lows tonight in the mid to upper 60s. Widespread rain showers and thunderstorms for tomorrow, especially in the evening hours. Right now, 75 degrees in Duluth, 75 in Stone Mountain, and 71 degrees in Decatur. Meteorologist Christina Upwards, 95.5 WSB.
2: 8:32 now, and our top local story does indeed have all the makings of a movie. Thriller, drugs and secret labs, street gangs and contraband prisons, cell phones, all involved in a busted trafficking operation. WSB's Graham Carroll reports live now. Some of the seven accused were in this country illegally.
9: Yeah, that's right, Chris. 40-year-old Luis Alfonso Ramirez, also known as Ponch, has ties to Mexican drug cartels, according to federal prosecutors who say he was operating a trafficking ring out of a South and Central Quarter Georgia jail, with distribution occurring in multiple counties across the state, including seven here in Metro Atlanta. Six other defendants also are charged in the indictment announced by U.S. Attorney Will Keyes. Their ages range from 26 to 46. Four of the six were here illegally and had been previously deported or removed from the country. Keyes says multiple agencies were involved in the sting, which netted roughly 35 kilograms of suspected methamphetamine, 3.5 kilos of suspected fentanyl, and more than $145,000 in cash. Investigators also were able to locate two clandestine drug labs. A date for a first court appearance in federal court has not yet been set. Chris.
2: With the exception of Ramirez, who was in prison in Middle Georgia, all the defendants have metro area addresses. All of them face possible life sentences if they're convicted. It's 8:33 now with more news. Judd Hickenbotham and Cheryl Castro.
8: A new study highlights widespread online child sexual abuse. Researchers at Georgia State University call for digital platforms to put in stronger safety measures.
10: One in every six kids on the internet. That's how many Georgia State public health professor Dr. Greta Massetti says were exposed to sex exploitation online in 1 year alone, and about half never told. She learned the ones who did had parents really engaged in their online lives.
11: Think of being online or social media as just one more space your child is connected to, and ask those very same questions. Who are you talking to? Who are you connected to?
10: Massetti says digital platforms should prioritize what's called safety by design, which builds in features to keep users safe. Veronica Waters, 95.5 WSB.
16: The Fulton County Elections Office is asking a judge to block subpoenas issued by the Justice Department to county poll workers involved in the 2020 election. The DOJ is looking to interview those workers as it works to determine any criminal activity during the election.
12: The County Elections Office calls the subpoenas an invasive fishing expedition and says it fears it could hurt turnout in the upcoming elections. In January, the FBI went to a Fulton County Elections warehouse and seized ballots and other documents from the 2020 election.
16: Well, happening today, the accused Appalachian High School shooter is due in a Barrow County courtroom. A status hearing is set for 16-year-old Colt Gray to determine the next steps in his case. His attorneys say Gray's medical evaluation would determine whether they would go to trial or begin looking into a plea deal.
12: He faces 55 charges in the shooting that killed two students and two teachers at the high school. His father, Colin Gray, has been convicted of second-degree murder for giving Colt access to a rifle despite warning signs.
16: Updating the conflict in the Middle East, at 8:34, the U.S. launches another round of strikes against Iran, just days after similar strikes that prompts Iran to threaten retaliation.
1: U.S. officials told several outlets the defensive strikes were in southern Iran and targeted a military site that was a threat to American forces and commercial traffic. The officials stressed the U.S.-Iran ceasefire is still in effect.
12: Mark Mayfield reports Iran responds to the latest strikes by launching an attack on American airbase where the strikes were launched from. It's unclear which base was targeted, but there are reports air defenses in Kuwait responded to incoming missile and drone attacks.
16: Remember to check back often. We'll keep you updated on the conflict in the Middle East here on 95.5 WSB and on the WSB radio app and breaking news from the region when it happens.
12: An Atlanta police officer is recovering after a security breach at Hartsfield-Jackson International.
6: Officials say the suspect walked right past security at Hartsfield-Jackson International and would not stop for TSA agents or airport security. APD officers then showed up on the scene as the 29-year-old, wearing a red backpack and pulling a rollerboard, was heading down the T concourse. He refused to stop for them, and that's when a struggle ensued and he was tased.
13: Bring the other hand back now.
6: The suspect facing multiple charges now, and the officer is okay. Michelle Wright, 95.5 WSB.
16: The Justice Department is criminally investigating writer E. Jean Carroll, who accused President Trump of sexual assault.
14: 3 years ago, a federal jury in New York found Trump liable for sexually abusing Carroll at a Manhattan department store dressing room in the 1990s and for later defaming her. The Justice Department is reportedly focused on whether Carroll committed perjury in civil suits against Trump.
12: Andrew Whitman reports Acting Attorney General Todd Blanche, who represented Trump in the Carroll case, has reportedly recused himself from the investigation. It's 8:36.
2: And when Atlanta's morning news continues in just 3 minutes, our exclusive 5-day forecast will take us through the weekend, an early look, and we'll get triple team traffic for you as well. Plus, the grocery price update, and up is going to be the key word headed into the summer, I am afraid. Stay with us. It's 8:36.
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2: 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Atlanta's morning news continues. Mark Scott, Beach Boys, and Weird Al. Tickets to give away. Mark Arum show starts in about 25 minutes. Starting right now as we continue, it's live team coverage of traffic and weather. That starts on Georgia 400 this time around. Here's Ashley Frasca.
5: You're going to find a little bit of a crowd headed past Windward Parkway as you travel between Cumming and Alpharetta. This crash at Haynes Bridge is still lingering in 2 left lanes, leaving 2 right lanes open. So avoid that by using Highway 9, Alpharetta Highway if you want. And DOT saying that's a stall in the right lane that's holding you up through Brookhaven, 85 south before Claremont Road. And it looks like Cobb County authorities trying to clear out of the intersection from an earlier crash, the east-west connector eastbound at Cooper Lake. Updating downtown, Stephanie Stallworth.
7: Hey, it's Downtown Connector. Your northbound flow check is slow, leaving Langford Parkway 166 on through the Grady Curve. Southbound side slowing through Midtown, breaking free at North Avenue. And then watch for the stall on the left shoulder now, southbound near Langford Parkway. 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The American Revolution was decided in South Carolina. SC250.com. Revolutionary South Carolina. Be a part of it. Next report at 8:50 from the Loud Security Systems Traffic Center. Triple Team Traffic, 95.5 WSB.
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8: Clouds drifting by, but we have enough breaks to see the sun for this morning. That'll continue through this afternoon with a high of 85. An isolated pop-up shower or thunderstorm can't be ruled out, but quite frankly, a lot of us are going to finally have a dry afternoon, the first in what feels like an entire week. Lows tonight in the mid-60s. Tomorrow, mostly cloudy. Widespread heavy rain and thunderstorms return mainly tomorrow afternoon into the evening hours. And tomorrow's high is 82. Saturday, as well as Sunday, morning lows in the mid-60s. Daytime highs in the mid to upper 70s. Partly cloudy with a few pop-up showers and thunderstorms through the afternoons. This trend will continue through early next week. However, by the end of next week, we may actually see some dry weather really anchored down here in the metro area. Right now, 77 degrees in Marietta, 76 in Midtown. It is 76 degrees in Snellville. Meteorologist Christina Edwards, 95.5 WSB.
2: Well, if you've been with us this morning, we have previewed them for you, told you to expect them, and now we have 3 important economic reports from the government. How are they looking here in wartime? That'll be our money update coming in about 4 minutes at 8:47, plus the Metro Atlanta gas price. That at least is good news here for a Thursday morning. It's 8:43 now.
1: Declining foster parent recruitment is having an impact on where new foster kids are placed.
6: The Georgia Department of Human Services says its goal is always to place children as close to their birth families as possible. But agency data shows in DeKalb County alone, 74% of kids are placed in other communities. Allison Ash, CEO of Wellroot Family Services, worries this trend could lead to more group home placements.
9: And while we have some really wonderful group homes in the state of Georgia, that is not the ideal placement for a child.
6: A DHS spokesperson says they are constantly working to recruit and retain foster parents across the state. Jonathan O'Brien, 95.5 WSB.
10: The U.S. military has struck another vessel suspected of transporting drugs in the eastern Pacific Ocean, killing two men. A day earlier, U.S. forces launched a similar strike on an alleged drug boat in the region, killing one man and leaving two survivors.
1: The Trump administration's campaign of blowing up alleged drug trafficking vessels in international waters has gone on since early September and killed at least 196 people in total.
10: It's 8:44 now that school's out. The Rockdale County Sheriff's Office puts out a reminder on its juvenile curfew. Now that curfew is in effect for anyone 16 and younger weekdays from 9:30 at night until 6 the next morning. On weekends, the curfew runs from 11 p.m. through 6 a.m.
1: Yeah, exceptions include minors accompanied by an adult parent or guardian. Youngsters traveling from school or religious activities, movies, plays, or sporting events must be home within 30 minutes after the event. Violators will be fined.
10: One Metro Atlanta city is putting out the help wanted sign for police officers, and there's a big incentive being offered for veteran cops.
11: A $20,000 sign-on bonus is being offered to certified officers who join the Alpharetta Police Force. Lieutenant Jason Carter.
12: Well, right now we've got thousands of officers throughout the state, and there's always somebody who is either disgruntled or wants to relocate or wants to just a better environment. And Alpharetta offers a fantastic work environment and just a great place to be.
11: And he says the pay and benefits package is also competitive. They're looking for experienced police officers, meaning someone who's been an officer for at least 3 years. Sabrina Cupid, 95.5 WSB.
1: DeKalb County's first quarter town hall cites higher wages and worker retention. CEO Lorraine Cochran-Johnson notes the minimum wage is up to $19. County firefighters are also reaping the benefits.
13: Now our fire rescue are the highest paid firefighters in Metro Atlanta.
10: Now she says the county is working to address tire dumping with the task force and its new real-time crime center.
13: We have brought 10 repeat and habitual offenders, some of our most egregious tire dumpers, to justice.
10: She also touts DeKalb Home Start, a new down payment assistance program to help those struggling to buy a house.
1: Well, it could cause major travel headaches for millions. Homeland Security Secretary Mark Wayne Mullen says his department is considering cutting Customs and Border Protection staffing at what he calls sanctuary city airports. Right now, Hartsfield-Jackson is not considered to be among the airports targeted.
14: This would include airports like JFK, LAX, San Francisco, Denver, some of the most major population centers. And this is just 2 weeks from the start of the World Cup, when the country will see a massive influx of international travelers coming in.
10: Alex Mallon reports the move would essentially stall any efforts to process people coming in from countries outside of the U.S.
1: A combination of bad weather, tariffs, and dwindling cattle herds are pushing up grocery prices.
15: In April, they rose by the most in nearly 4 years, and the USDA is projecting food prices to gain 3.2% this year. Economists say the impact of the Iran war and a potential El Nino will only add to pressures into 2027.
10: Bloomberg's Courtney Donahoe reports major supermarkets have been trying to avoid price hikes. Kroger is planning a price-cutting campaign. It's 8:46.
2: Coming at 8:50, we'll update the latest weather and we'll get you to work on time. Time for your money. Now it's 8:47 and three important government economic reports just out. I'll skip the decimal points here and give you the important headlines. Inflation up April over April to the highest level in 3 years. This largely, but not entirely, attributable to rising gas and oil prices. Number of jobless claims rising to 215,000 last week. However, even with people filing for unemployment, number of layoffs in the country remains relatively reasonably low, and the revised first quarter gross domestic product, the GDP, revised downward to 1.6 in the first quarter. That, according to the early analysis, is attributable to a continuing recovery from the multiple government shutdowns we saw just before and during that first quarter. Stock futures are down ahead of the opening bell this morning. Metro Atlanta gas prices per the AAA average, which we check for you every day, below $4 for the first time in a while, $3.97 a gallon is the number this morning. That puts us now just barely above the state average for the first time in a while again, and way, way still below the national average, which is still $4.49 a gallon. Atlanta's morning news will continue in just 2 minutes. We got a wreck on Georgia 400 to tell you about. We got the weekend weather to tell you about. And never mind the Ebola, would you believe? Here comes the dengue fever to tell you about. It's true. It's 8:48. That's a great time to get a guaranteed offer on your home from Mark Spain Real Estate at markspain.com. 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
1: New crash there. Here's Ashley Frasca.
2: Well, and thank goodness traffic volume is kind of light through North Fulton County. So that crash that hung in the two left lanes, not a huge deal. And now lanes are open. The crash is cleared 400 South at Haynes Bridge. So traffic is quickly improving. And we just saw Hero zoom down 85 South through Brookhaven, trying to help this stall that may be knocking out 1 to 2 right lanes before Claremont Road. And just got eyes on new 285 trouble. Stephanie Stallworth.
3: Yeah, crash activity with response now taking two right lanes. It's 285 headed westbound right near Buford High. Highway delays beginning back near the I-85 interchange, so definitely watch for them. Stay center and left to help that traffic flow. 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JohnFoy.com. From the Loud Security Systems Traffic Center, Triple Team Traffic, 95.5 WSB.
4: Enjoying the sunshine today, along with a few clouds passing by. We're heating up to a high of 85 for today. Lows tonight in the mid to upper 60s. Tomorrow, mostly cloudy with widespread heavy rain and thunderstorms, mainly late tomorrow afternoon into the evening. Right now, 73 degrees in Snellville, 74 in Locust Grove. It is 71 in Fairburn. Meteorologist Christina Edwards, 95.5 WSB.
5: Where young investors are getting their financial advice and Clark Howard's advice for them. Coming in about 3 minutes at 8. Well, that's 2 minutes at 8:50. No math on this program. I keep trying. It's 8. That's at 8:55. It's 8:53 now.
6: An elite team of divers is tasked in a complex and time-sensitive rescue mission involving miners found trapped inside a cave in Laos.
7: Those divers forced to squeeze through some of the narrowest tunnels they've ever seen, just 20 by 20 inches, carrying oxygen tanks and supplies. They're warning the mission to save these miners may be complicated.
8: Britt Clennett reports the rescue team has been able to get supplies to the five miners who have been trapped for more than a week now after floods and a landslide. Two other miners are still missing.
6: The FBI seizes $40 million in gold bars from a former CIA agent posing as a decorated Air Force pilot. The New York Times reports David Rush was arrested on federal charges of swindling the government out of tens of millions of dollars.
8: And Rush was a senior official with the CIA who had top secret security clearance. Court documents show the feds raided his Virginia home and found over 300 gold bars, $2 million in cash, and 35 luxury watches.
6: The Atlanta-based CDC says dengue fever cases are skyrocketing across the U.S. Cases of the mosquito-borne illness surged 359% over the usual yearly average of 2024. 97% of the cases were travel-related.
8: There were about 100 locally acquired documented cases in three states, Florida, California, and Texas. Of the 4,000 cases in 2024, 108 patients developed severe dengue and 6 died.
6: A Florida man sues Carnival Cruise Lines for $5 million after claiming he burned his feet on a hot pool deck. Jorge Nunez says he suffered second-degree burns in May of last year after walking barefoot on the Lido deck at the Carnival Magic.
8: Yeah, the suit says Carnival failed to provide warnings about the dangers of the hot deck. It also claims that at least 25 passengers have suffered similar burns in recent years. Carnival, though, has not commented. It's 8:55.
5: We have something called common sense.
8: Mm-hmm.
6: That
8: the sun makes things hot.
5: Try to use. Yes, indeed. Here's WSB consumer expert Clark Howard, now sponsored by NG Windows.
9: I can't get out of my mind a conversation I had with a very enthusiastic 22-year-old woman. She said, well, how am I going to get wealthy? I said, I'll give you some ideas. And I explained what a Roth IRA was. And I talked about how it's all about getting rich slowly. And I had her on her phone pull up a calculator. So you put these many dollars away weekly. Look how much you're going to have 30 years and 40 years from now. For her 22, I'm talking about when she's in her early 50s, when she's in her 60s. And she said to me,

0: Well, I want to be rich now. Made me think of my son. He's 20 and thinks long-term investing is holding a stock for a few weeks. I mean, it's a hard thing to really get people when they're new to investing to think about it as a long-term play. That is not a tactic. It's a strategy. The goal you're trying to achieve over time.
1: All right, thank you, Clark. That's Atlanta's Morning News for this Thursday morning. Join us again tomorrow at 5 a.m. We will play When a Four-Day Week Really Feels Like a Five-Day Week. Anyway, we will get you ready for the weekend. I'm Chris Chandler, and we hope you'll join us tomorrow morning. Have a great day.
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1: At 9 o'clock, I'm Judd Hickenbotham. News this hour brought to you by Trajan Wealth. Our top story, we are awaiting today's next court hearing in Barrow County for the teenager charged with killing 4 people at Appalachie High School.
16: Since Colt Gray's last court appearance, his father, Colin, has been convicted of second-degree murder for giving his son access to a rifle, despite signs of the teen's volatile emotional state. Now, the 16-year-old has a status hearing, which can help Superior Court Judge Nicholas Prim determine scheduling for whatever comes next. Defense attorneys said in December, Gray's medical evaluation would help decide whether to go to trial or start talking about a plea. He faces a 55-count indictment on murder, aggravated assault, and child cruelty charges. Veronica Waters, 95.5 WSB.
1: It is 73 degrees right now in Midtown Atlanta. WSB meteorologist Christina Edwards says many of us may actually stay dry for a change all day today. We'll see plenty of sunshine, high in the mid-80s, but
15: And it's all ahead of what could be a rainy weekend starting tomorrow. Atlanta's most accurate and dependable forecast is coming up. Fulton County election officials wait to hear back from a federal judge after the Justice Department issues subpoenas as it looks to interview county poll workers involved in the 2020 election. The DOJ says it's looking for possible criminal activity during the election, which President Trump continues to claim was stolen. Fulton County officials insist the subpoenas are an invasive fishing expedition, and they worry it'll cause a chilling effect on turnout in the upcoming midterm elections in November. Tensions are mounting once again in the conflict in the Middle East as Iran and the U.S. trade strikes, even as the ceasefire is officially still intact, and also comes as peace talks continue in some fashion. Former Deputy Commander of U.S. Central Command, retired Vice Admiral Robert Howard.
17: The Iranians believe if they can hold out, drag on negotiations like they've done their entire existence, that the president will feel political pressure at home and bend to the will of the American people who want cheaper oil prices.
15: Meanwhile, CENTCOM confirms that Iran did fire missiles overnight toward Kuwait, but Kuwaiti forces were able to intercept them. CENTCOM insists those missiles are a direct violation of that current ceasefire. Check back often. We'll keep you updated on the conflict in the Middle East. Turn 95.5 WSB and on the WSB radio app. Breaking news from the region when it happens. Federal prosecutors announced indictments in an alleged drug trafficking ring operating from the Georgia prison system. 40-year-old Luis Alfonso Ramirez, allegedly linked to Mexican cartels. Ramirez and six co-defendants are charged with running an operation that distributed to many metro Atlanta counties. Investigators seized large amounts of suspected fentanyl and meth, plus almost $150,000 in cash. DeKalb County officials tout their successes during a first quarter town hall, and they say they want to focus on housing in the future.
18: DeKalb Homes Start is a new down payment assistance program to help those struggling to buy a house. Chief Housing Officer Alan Ferguson says how much money they can get is based on the person's income to make a down payment. Home buyers can pick their own lender, but the county will investigate each office or broker used.
19: Obviously, we don't want people to end up in a predatory lending situation.
18: He says they are also launching an employee assistant home ownership program for those working in the county. Mary Ryan Howarth, 95.5 WSB.
15: And American Airlines says it continues to see strong demand for travel, even with higher airfares caused by more expensive jet fuel.
20: CEO Robert Isom told Bloomberg TV the airline is still seeing demand across international and domestic travel and for its premium offerings. Meanwhile, United CEO Scott Kirby told a conference in New York that the airline expected more pushback from rising prices, but he said demand is pretty strong.
15: That's Bloomberg's Gina Cervetti. Now, the CEO of Atlanta-based Delta announced earlier this month his airline was doing better than most thanks to an East Coast refinery that is keeping its fuel spending much lower. It's 9:03. The Mark Arum Show begins in less than 2 minutes. But first, live team coverage of traffic and weather. And we start on the roads in the WSB 24-hour traffic center. It's Ashley Frasca.
21: Hey, Judd. Thank you so much. It sounds like police are arriving on scene of a crash, maybe blocking at least one lane on the west freeway, I-20 eastbound, right before the exit to Fulton Industrial Boulevard. That's already a sluggish ride in from Lithia Springs this morning. And fire department's still out with a medical situation on 285 westbound near Buford Highway. You'll find that just in the far right lane. The ambulance now pulling away. An earlier stall that has cleared 85 south before Claremont Road. From the Loud Security Systems Traffic Center, Triple Team Traffic, 95.5 WSB.
22: I'm WSB meteorologist Christina Upwards. Partly cloudy skies today, mainly dry, though an isolated pop-up shower or storm can't be ruled out. Today's high is 85, lows tonight in the mid to upper 60s. Tomorrow, mostly cloudy with widespread rain showers and thunderstorms late in the afternoon through the evening hours. Tomorrow's high is 82. Partly cloudy on Saturday with pop-up storms, highs in the upper 70s.
15: Currently 75 degrees in Riverdale, 74 degrees at Woodstock, 75 in Midtown Atlanta at 9:05. 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I'm Judd Hickenbotham, 95.5 WSB.
3: Welcome, friends. A beautiful Thursday morning here in Midtown Atlanta. We have got a monster of a show for you. Some crazy local stories we're going to get into. A suspected shoplifter shot and killed. We had a bank robbery in Buckhead, a prison escape. crazy stuff going on near North Georgia. In just a couple of minutes, we're going to go to the nation's capital. Major movement on the Iran war 30 minutes from now. Our buddy Zach Hansen from the Atlanta Journal-Constitution. 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And three chances to win amazing prizes today on the broadcast. First up, Grand for Gas. You're going to get a chance to win $1,000, a.k.a. a grand for gas, 10:12 a.m. I'll give you that keyword. You pop the keyword into the WSB radio app, and you can win a grand from gas. Deborah's got two prize packs to give away today, tickets to see the Beach Boys and Weird Al Yankovic with the possibility of getting a VIP meet and greet. We're going to chat with Art, lead singer of Everclear. If you were a 90s kid, young adult like I was, Everclear was always on the radio. So we're going to talk with the lead singer of Everclear. They're coming to the metro area for a concert in June. I want to start off with something, though. I've been at WSB Radio. It's coming up on 29 years. I experienced something, Deborah, a couple minutes ago that I haven't seen in 15 years.
0: Oh, was it a fax machine? What is it?
3: No, that's a good guess, though. Do we have... No, we can do e-faxes now on
0: just
3: the printer.
0: Just email anybody. Yeah.
3: Yes. I was walking into the break room and Tad Lemire from the B98.5 morning show was making microwave popcorn. When was the last time you saw someone in the break room make microwave popcorn?
0: I thought that was banned because people burn it all the time.
3: Is that what happened?
4: You burned it this morning. I smell it.
0: Yes.
3: People, no, that's the normal popcorn
0: smell. People always burn popcorn in the office. And I remember, maybe it wasn't here, someone's like, no more making popcorn in the office.
3: That could be what it is. Tad is above the law, apparently. And he was nice. I was like, hey, I was so surprised. Like, microwave popcorn.
0: Did he share some with you?
3: And he's like, do you want some, kid? I'm like, no, I'm good. Vinny brought in Bojangles today. But Judd, you're old enough to remember Ted Clark, rest in peace, the kickstand. He used to run the board for Atlanta's Morning News with Scott Slade. And every morning.
15: He would
3: make
15: popcorn and Dr. Pepper.
3: Dr. Pepper.
15: Right?
3: Yep. That was his diet.
0: That sounds like a radio dude's diet.
3: He was the epitome of the radio dude. Guy ran a board like no one else.
15: Yeah.
3: Like, he put Jay Black to shame. He put Longoria to shame.
15: He did much of that popcorn. I don't think he ever offered me any either. I don't know.
3: He didn't like you. He didn't like you, Judd. But he would offer me, yeah, rest in peace. So I got a little teary-eyed. I was like, I haven't smelled the microwave popcorn since Ted Clark was here. Aww. Yeah, rest in peace to the kickstand. He was a character. He was so good on the board, Vinny. You got to aspire to this. He was so good on the board that he once spilled that Dr. Pepper that Judd mentioned all over the board. Destroy the board you're working on right now.
4: Oh my gosh.
3: It's $50,000 to replace it.
4: Yeah.
3: And the dude didn't get fired. That's how good he was.
4: Yeah, you got to be good.
3: Yes.
15: Wasn't it smoking too? It was like all like it almost caused a fire.
3: Oh yeah, it was a $50,000 faux pas. And they were like, well, we're not going to fire you. Just move your Dr. Pepper to the other side of it.
4: Yeah, they would have got me out of there.
0: Engineers don't even want you to bring water into the
3: studio. Yeah, I know. It was crazy. Anyway, Tad brought me down memory lane. Microwave popcorn for the first time in decades. All right, let's go to the nation's capital. White House correspondent Karen Travers. Karen, good morning. It's like 12 hours after we heard from President Trump at the cabinet meeting yesterday updating the war in Iran. We've seen some military action, and I don't know what's going on, but a very, very fragile ceasefire right now. Get us caught up to date, please.
5: Yeah, and the Pentagon, CENTCOM, just put out a statement about Iran launching a ballistic missile toward Kuwait that was successfully intercepted by Kuwaiti forces. And notably, in that statement, they're calling it an egregious ceasefire violation by Iran. We're going back to look at previous statements, but this certainly seems to be the furthest the military has gone to accuse Iran of a violation of this fragile ceasefire. Fragile, you know, at best at this point. Remember, the president a couple weeks ago called it a ceasefire that was on life support. But overnight, the U.S. had struck an Iranian ground control station, which a U.S. official said was preparing to launch a one-way attack drone. And U.S. forces also shot down four other one-way Iranian attack drones that an official said was a defensive effort by the United States. So this is certainly escalating things. We've seen back and forth strikes before, but to see the military come out and accuse Iran of the egregious ceasefire violation certainly indicates rising tensions and a question then of whether this pushes negotiations closer to trying to wrap up and reach a deal, or if this pushes both countries to retreat further into their corners.
3: Yeah, it seems like there's a disconnect, right? We continue to hear about talks being negotiated, but now we're seeing military strikes from both Iran and the United States. I see a disconnect there. Like, well, if we are really truly trying to negotiate, why so much military activity?
5: Yeah, and that's been happening for a couple of weeks now, where they've been negotiating, they've been, you know, trying to work toward a deal, but these strikes have continued to happen. And it hasn't seemed like the back and forth has impacted, you know, the trajectory of strikes, because the administration had still insisted that the ceasefire was in place. But now calling this a violation of the ceasefire, that could change the calculation here in the dynamics.
3: Karen Travers from ABC joining us on the Mark Arab Show. That being said, we did hear a lot from President Trump yesterday at that cabinet meeting. Do we have a vision of what the president wants to have happen in the Strait of Hormuz or in the region in general?
5: Well, you know, we know what he doesn't want to see, and that's Iran claiming control of the traffic in the straits. You know, obviously, this was a free-flowing international waterway before the war, and Iran now saying in a statement through Iranian state media that their idea of a peace deal would have them controlling the strait. That was a non-starter for the administration. The president told my colleague yesterday the strait is going to be open to everybody. Nobody is going to control it. This statement in Iranian state media said that Iran would control it with support, with assistance from Oman, a key U.S. ally in the region. The president told Rachel Scott, my colleague, that Oman will behave just like everybody else, or, quote, we'll have to blow them up. They understand that. Very striking threat for the president to make to that country because of a statement from Iran that they might be a part of an effort to control the traffic in the strait.
3: I think what's telling right now, Karen, as you know, this operation agreement of the memorandum, whatever they're dubbing it is, we have not yet heard or seen from Kushner, Witkoff. I know Secretary of State's been traveling, but there's no, you know, the typical players aren't at a negotiating table somewhere right now.
5: Right. They have not met in person. And, you know, there was a trip that was going to happen that ended up getting called off several weeks ago. The president had made clear he doesn't want his team traveling, you know, 18, 20 hours to not walk away with the deal. So at this point, it's been paper going back and forth and conversations, we're told, but there hasn't been one big round of conversations since that one in Islamabad now several weeks ago.
3: Final question, Karen. Anything we're watching for at the White House this Thursday?
5: We are not expected to see the president today, but there will be a briefing with the Treasury Secretary, Scott Bessent, this afternoon. You can imagine that the questions are going to very much focus on gas prices and inflation, with another report coming out today on that topic.
3: Karen Travers, ABC News. Karen, great stuff. Have a good day, my friend.
5: You too. Thank you.
3: All right. So the big three takeaways there. U.S. Central Command confirming that Iran fired a ballistic missile toward Kuwait overnight. President Trump said he will not be rushed into a deal. And he said yesterday, Oman will behave or we'll have to blow them up. Oman, a longtime ally of the United States, going back to the late 1800s. So we'll see with that. Again, Scott Bessent, the Treasury Secretary. Sadly, Deborah, that press conference is going to be at 2 p.m. So we won't be on the air.
0: We'll grab the highlights of it.
3: Yeah, I'll be on the couch watching it with Soba. I imagine as the Treasury Secretary, he is going to be asked about that $1.76 billion anti-retribution fund. But we'll provide updates on the Iran war and that press conference throughout the day here on 95.5 WSB. Quick political update here in Georgia. We're going to see a debate, the Atlanta Press Cub debate, this Sunday for the Senate seat. The Republican side, U.S. Rep. Mike Collins and former football coach Derek Dooley will face off. But there will not be a full-fledged governor's debate on the Republican side. Rick Jackson declined the invitation, citing a scheduling conflict. So Lieutenant Governor Burt Jones will have the debate stage all to himself after that. That's awkward, but that's like a free hour commercial for the Burt Jones. What's the scheduling conflict there? You're running for governor. Like,
0: does it say the date? Like, what's the date of it?
3: It's this Sunday.
0: Maybe Sunday's his Lord's Day.
3: Okay, we'll say that. Give us some, my
0: Chick-fil-A is closed. He can be closed.
3: My grandkids is being baptized. Like, I want something. Because when you just say scheduling, what could be more important than, and I'm not saying there isn't something more important than having this debate. You're running for governor, but it's a free 1 hour commercial. And I used to say debates don't matter. until the Joe Biden performance here in Atlanta. We all remember that. Well, former First Lady Jill Biden speaking out about her husband's disastrous debate that eventually forced himself to end his reelection campaign. Jill Biden spoke to CBS Sunday Morning. Here's ABC's Andrea Fuji with the story.
6: Jill Biden opening up about her husband's infamous 2024 debate performance.
7: I was frightened because I had never, ever seen Joe like that before or since.
6: She says she feared her then 81-year-old husband was experiencing a medical condition.
7: I don't know what happened. I mean, as I watched it, I thought, oh my God, he's having a stroke. And it scared me to death.
6: During the debate, Biden often paused, stuttered, and spoke incoherently.
3: That's interesting. Like, Jill Biden, his wife, thought he was stroking out on the debate stage.
0: Wouldn't
3: here.
0: Wouldn't you say something to the people around you? Like, I think something's wrong, not just let it go.
3: Yeah, absolutely. Absolutely. But she said it never happened before and it hasn't happened since. I don't know if you believe it or not. But, you know, first off, as soon as that debate ended, Deborah, the next day we're on the air, I said, well, he's gone. There's no way he's running. And it took a while for Biden to step aside and then hand the mantle over to Kamala Harris, which made no sense. Like, there was no due process, nothing. Then we all know what happened in the 2024 election. But that was a note that you can't just say, oh, debates don't matter, because that debate ended the Biden presidential run, which I had called previously to that debate. I didn't think that Biden or Trump would be on the presidential ballot. I was half right. That was crazy. Jill Biden thought her husband was having a stroke. I think we all did.
0: We're just confused.
3: Yeah, it was in the beginning of the debate too, and it was over. The race was over right then. Crazy stuff. Jill Biden. I DVR CBS Sunday Morning, so that full interview will be on CBS Sunday Mornings on Sunday. I don't have a scheduling conflict, so I will watch the debate. I'll watch the Joe Biden piece on CBS Sunday Morning. All right, we got some crazy local stories to update you. A suspected shoplifter shot and killed, a Buckhead bank robbery, and a prison escape. So much crazy stuff going on here in the Peach State. Hopefully not too crazy on the roads at 9:17. Live to Atlanta's only 24-hour traffic center, and Stephanie Stallworth.
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21: Thank you. Nothing wild going on the interstates, but we do have a couple of issues along the West Freeway. It looks like a crash. I-20 East at Thornton Road, and that is in the right lane. And then you get past I-285 closer to Holmes Drive, and there's a stalled U-Haul truck right in the center lane of I-20 Eastbound. And also trying to get eyes on new trouble, a crash on 285 South. It's just before Covington Highway. 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
5: 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Happy 81st birthday, John Fogerty. I grew up, my buddy EJ's dad, Bill, was a big Creedence fan. Every time I went over, they had the vinyl on. Good memories there. 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And maybe if someone's $1,000, they won't shoplift and get shot and killed. Crazy story up Kennesaw Way, Deborah. What exactly do we know?
1: This was yesterday afternoon at Town Center Mall. Police responded to reports of a shoplifter, and they did see a man in the parking lot. When they approached him, he ran away, so they gave him verbal commands to stop. He wasn't stopping, and it looked like he had a gun with him. So they tried tasing him. It didn't faze the guy that was running away. Yeah. They tased him a couple times, but when they saw him pull the gun, that's when one of the officers fired. Yeah. And there were witnesses say that, yes, he did have a gun. They realized it's not from the police. They're not sure exactly where the gun had come from. It must have been from the guy. But now the shoplifter is dead.
5: Well, you pull a gun. I mean, it is what it is. Yeah. Like, I was like, wow, killing a shot. But if you have a gun,
1: it's because he pulled a weapon.
5: How does he, was he doped up that the taser didn't impact him?
1: I don't know how big he was either. It doesn't give me any details about that. But I mean, sometimes tasers don't affect.
5: What was that bachelor party movie where they went to Vegas?
11: Hangover?
5: Hangover. Like, you get tased. Like, remember when the big dude got tased? Yeah. Wow. All right, so It is what it is. You pull a gun on the cops after they tell you to get that, whatever. Boom. What I hope is, though, that this is a warning sign for shoplifters, because apparently it is an epidemic. I've never seen it in person, but I keep seeing these videos on social media where people go into Walmarts or Targets, and they just fill their carts up, and they walk out. You've seen this too, right, Deborah?
1: Oh, yeah. I've seen, not in Metro Atlanta, but in other states, yes.
5: But I've seen it on social media all the time where there's like no repercussions. Like,
1: because if you had a cart full of stuff, why wouldn't you check it out? Like, no one's going to stop you. They're just going to let you go.
5: Again, I have never seen it firsthand. I shop at weird hours, or I'm just not looking for it. But maybe this will tamp down on this epidemic of shoplifting we've seen. There was a baseball card shop, Giant Sports Cards, up in Alpharetta. Really good baseball card store if you're up in North Fulton. And they caught a shoplifter, and they posted it on social media. They put a clown emoji on the guy's face.
1: Oh, to not show his face.
5: But I don't know why. Like, show his face. Like, if he got arrested, and Giant Sports Cards, like, if you shoplift, we will prosecute you to the fullest extent of the law.
1: What is that?
5: I don't know. It's not good.
1: Of course not. No one wants to be busted.
5: Yeah. I think it depends on the amount you shoplift. There was, I don't know if this is true or not, but Target, apparently, this could be an urban myth, that Target will let you shoplift until you hit $1,500. Like, they know if you're trying to pull a fast one at the self-checkout and you don't scan stuff, they know. And then they build a file on you. And once you hit $1,500 in theft, then they arrest you, because then it's a grand theft larceny or whatever.
1: Oh, wow. All right.
5: Yeah. But anyway, shoplifter shot and killed in Kennesaw. Just don't shoplift, man. Just don't do it. Maybe this will tamp down on what has become a problem, especially the mom and pop. Like, Giant Sports Card, they're not Walmart. They're not Target. It's a mom and pop organization. It's not like shoplifting a York peppermint patty. I don't know why that came into mind. I was like, what can fit easily in your pocket? A York peppermint patty. And no retailer is going to be like, aha, they took that York peppermint patty. That's a lost leader. Like, go ahead and steal the York peppermint patties. I just said York peppermint patties way too much. That is not the keyword, by the way. York peppermint patty is not the grant for gas keyword. I will tell you what the keyword is, though, at 10:12 a.m. Judd's got your news, weather, and traffic in 2. When we come back, Zach Hansen from the AJC, major movement in the commercial real estate market here in the metro area. We'll break it down for you next on the Mark Arum Show.
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23: It's 9:30. I'm Judd Hickenbotham. Our top story this half hour, we got some news coming out of this morning's status hearing in Barrow County for accused Appalachian High School shooter Colt Gray. The judge saying this morning he's ordering a change of venue. He's reached out to several venues outside Metro Atlanta already and asked the lawyers if they have any ideas or preferences. Judge saying, though, he'll move ahead with preliminary discussions with Columbia County for now. It appears the trial would begin sometime in October or November. WSB's Veronica Waters watching all the happenings this morning in Barrow County. She'll have more later on today. But again, change of venue has been ordered in the case of accused Appalachian High School shooter Colt Gray this morning. That hearing is still going on at this moment. It's 75 degrees right now in Midtown Atlanta. WSB meteorologist Christina Edwards says most of us should actually stay dry today for a change. The high getting into the mid-80s, but the rain chance going back up tomorrow, just in time for the weekend. Atlanta's most accurate and dependable forecast is coming up. Watching the next steps after a federal judge today declined to temporarily block President Trump's executive order calling for restricting voting by mail. That order is seen as a test for the president's power under the Constitution. Meanwhile, it comes after the Department of Justice issues subpoenas as it looks to interview Fulton County poll workers involved in the 2020 election.
24: It's part of a new effort by federal prosecutors to dig up details about the ballot processing. Fulton County's election office is asking the judge to block the subpoena, arguing it's an invasive fishing expedition and it could hurt participation in upcoming elections. The Justice Department contends that the information could determine whether there's anything criminal that they need to look into about the 2020 election. This latest action comes after January's FBI raid where ballots and other documents were seized from Fulton County's election warehouse. Michelle Wright, 95.5 WSB.
23: This one's a heads up for parents out there. Researchers at Georgia State push for digital platforms to better protect children online. Comes after a new study finds about 1 in 6 young people encountered sexual exploitation or abuse online over a 1-year span. GSU professor Dr. Greta Massetti says children are more likely to report possible abuse if their parents stay involved in their digital lives and ask the right questions.
25: Who are you talking to? Who are you connected to? Who are you hearing from? And really leaving those lines of communication open.
23: And she says platforms now have the ability to better protect young users with default privacy protections and tougher restrictions on adult-to-child contact. And a Florida man sues Carnival Cruise Lines for $5 million after claiming he burned his feet on a hot pool deck. Jorge Nunez says he suffered second-degree burns in May of last year after walking barefoot on the Lido deck of the Carnival Magic. The suit says Carnival failed to provide warnings about the dangers of the hot deck. It also claims that at least 25 passengers have suffered similar burns in recent years between 2019 and 25. Carnival, though, not commenting so far on the lawsuit. It's 9:33 as we check your money, and it's a mixed bag now. All major indices pointed down so far this morning. The Dow is down more than 200 points. S&P and NASDAQ just slightly down so far. Now, live team coverage of traffic and weather. We start in the WSB 24-hour traffic center. and Ashley Fraska.
0: Heading out of Tucker on 285 southbound, you want to look out for a crash right before Covington Highway. DOT says two left lanes are blocked there, and it is quickly getting slow, so I believe it, as you're making your way down to I-20. And we cleared the crash to the shoulder, 20 east at Thornton Road, but ahead of you, there's a stalled U-Haul truck in a center lane, I-20 east, closer to H.E. Holmes Drive. And hearing DeKalb County authorities talk about possibly blocking off or shutting down Claremont Road with wires down right in front of the Emory University Claremont campus. So seeing delays in both directions there near the VA. From the Loud Security Systems Traffic Center, Triple Team Traffic, 95.5 WSB.
2: This is WSB meteorologist Christina Edwards. Partly cloudy for today with a high of 85. Mainly dry through the afternoon, though a pop-up storm can't be ruled out. Lows tonight in the mid to upper 60s. Tomorrow, mostly cloudy with widespread rain showers and thunderstorms through the late afternoon and evening hours. Tomorrow's high is 82. Partly cloudy on Saturday, highs in the upper 70s.
23: Already warm out there. 78 degrees in Norcross, 74 in Douglasville, 76 degrees in Midtown Atlanta at 9:34. 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I'm Judd Hickenbaugh. 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
23: 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Happy 82nd birthday, Gladys Knight. She's been on the show, Deborah. Refresh my memory. Did I interview the Pips or just Gladys Knight or both?
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21: Legendary Gladys Knight. Happy 82nd birthday, my friend. Reminder, Grand for Gas giveaway continues 10-12 a.m. I will give you a keyword. You enter that keyword into the WSB radio app, and you can win a grand for gas just for listening to 95.5 WSB. All right, as promised, joining us from the Atlanta Journal-Constitution, our good friend Zachary Hansen. Zach, good morning, buddy. As always, appreciate your time.
5: Hey, morning. Thanks for having me.
21: Really interesting piece on AJC.com yesterday, and I've been fascinated with the real estate market in Atlanta, specifically the commercial real estate market post-pandemic, right? Because everyone stopped going to work and everyone could work from home, and then we had like just all of these vacancies. Fast forward to 2026, the landscape's starting to change. What can you tell us?
5: Yeah, it's taken a long time to kind of get out of the doldrums of the pandemic, where we had about a third of our office space across the whole metro empty or available to lease, meaning that the companies that were leasing it didn't want it. So it was just a expanse of empty space. It's slowly but surely starting to lease up, and or we're starting to tear down some of the buildings that we don't that just aren't viable anymore. But it's been a long, kind of painful road to get there, and it's taken a lot of money and a lot of renovations by these office landlords to kind of get companies to feel like these offices are commute-worthy. I hear that a lot from the brokers I speak with,
21: making
5: the office commute-worthy.
21: That's a new phrase I never heard. Well, I didn't have a choice. I have to commute. So it doesn't matter whether the studio is commute-worthy or not. But what does this tell us about the job market, the real estate market in general, that I would imagine most companies now are requiring folks to at least come to the office part-time, and that might be why we're seeing an increase in this commercial real estate leases?
5: Yeah, there's a lot of factors, and that's definitely one of them. I mean, if you look at a lot of our large employers around the Atlanta area, I mean, most require 3, 4, sometimes even 5 days in the office. You know, having some form of an in-office requirement is pretty commonplace these days, and it's pretty rare to find a fully remote job, or at least a lot of fully remote jobs, the way that we did in 2020 and 2021.
21: What's so crazy, I mean, you and I were talking about this during the pandemic, and we were like, well, these office buildings are going to be empty forever. Can they transfer them to apartments? Like, what are we going to do with so much office space that will never be used again? So I guess maybe we jumped the gun there. But you did mention that some buildings have been torn down.
5: Yeah, up in over the past year, about 4 million square feet of buildings across the Atlanta area, I think it's actually 4.2 million square feet, have been torn down. A lot of that's because the land beneath some of these buildings is just more valuable than an empty building that's on top of it. And as a result, you can build townhomes or apartments or something else that it's deemed more valuable. And kind of back to your point on converting existing buildings rather than tearing them down, we do see a couple of those, just not widespread. A lot of the buildings that have been struggling, built in the 70s, 80s, you know, aren't exactly historic buildings, mm-hmm. are a little difficult to convert. It's not a cheap it's quite an expensive process as well.
21: Zach Hansen from the AJC joining us live on the Mark Arab Show. What about the price of renting office space now? Has it gone up, gone down? Is it holding steady?
5: It's actually continued to go up. It's something that's fascinated me over the past couple of years, because even when we had so much available space, rents never really softened or went down. A lot of that's because it gets into the complicated way of how debt works on these buildings. But what office landlords have been doing, instead of lowering rent, they've been keeping rent the same or increasing it, but also increasing the amount of budget for office build-outs, for renovations, for new amenities. They're pumping more money into the building elsewhere, making it a little bit more attractive, or at least that's what companies are saying. Again, bringing those workers back, because it's providing that amenity again. Fighting with your couch at home is what a lot of these companies have to do these days.
21: Yeah, Zach, I mean, we have a sprawling metro area. It's not just folks working downtown or midtown now. I don't know if this is part of your reporting or not, but are there kind of hot or cold areas where office space is more in demand or less in demand across the entire metro?
5: Yeah, we do divide it by submarkets like that. And in areas like Midtown and West Midtown still perform pretty well, especially Midtown. Buckhead still performs pretty well. Downtown's a lot of older office buildings, been a little slower to lease up. It's kind of seen as a discount market for companies in comparison to Midtown and West Midtown. And the perimeter, especially around Dunwoody and Sandy Springs, has really leaned into tearing down a lot of their office parks and buildings that, you know, were fine a decade ago, the companies were okay with, but again, kind of don't stand out in today's market and would take a lot of money to attract new companies.
21: Final question for you, Zach, and this might be unanswerable, and I apologize if it is, but with the commercial real estate market coming back somewhat post-pandemic, can we get any broader takeaways about the economy here in Georgia, that things are still doing okay? Like, this is still a vibrant economic hub.
5: Yeah, Atlanta endured, especially on the commercial real estate side, endured the pandemic better than a lot of other markets have. We were kind of seen as a market that follows New York and San Francisco, and both those markets, their office markets, were hit a lot harder than ours was. As a result, they've also kind of roared back with a little bit more of a vengeance. We've been kind of more of a steady decline and now a steady increase that we've seen, but having full buildings is better for our tax base. It's better, you know, nobody wants a third of our office buildings empty or going through foreclosure.
21: Really, really interesting stuff. Zachary Hansen, AJC. Zach, always appreciate your time, my friend. Have a good weekend.
5: Thanks, you too.
21: Yeah. For someone that is not involved in the real estate market or the commercial, I'm just fascinated with it. Because you were sitting right in front of me, Deborah, when we were during the pandemic. And I was like, what are we going to do with all these empty offices? No one's ever going back to work. And I guess some were torn down. That makes me think. So if folks listening aren't familiar where the WSB radio studios are, we're in Midtown. The old White Columns building was, you know, torn down. We had this facility built in 1998. It was a state-of-the-art facility in 1998. It's a great complex. We've got four radio stations. We've got Channel 2 up on the third floor. I don't know what goes on in the second floor. There's a lot of weird spaces. We got some, I don't know, we're some other companies down here, the people we don't know their name.
32: Company,
21: yeah, I don't know
32: I
21: what's
32: don't know
21: going
32: who
21: on.
32: They are either.
21: But I just thought about this. Like the acreage where the WSB compound sits, it's really good real estate.
32: Oh, for Midtown?
21: Right?
32: Absolutely. Yeah.
21: Like, just look, I mean, we've got this huge courtyard. We've got an old helicopter landing pad out back. I don't know if you've ever seen that, Vin. I think there's like a bee farm now back there. I don't know.
32: Is that what's going on back there?
21: I don't know.
32: We should shoot a commercial back there.
21: Yeah, it was. I wonder if there's going to come a point where this land is so valuable that the higher-ups are like, well, we can move WSB Radio to Ackworth. It doesn't matter.
32: Okay.
21: You know, something.
32: Right.
21: Ooh, that's another thing for me to worry about.
32: We need to be in city so that when the news goes out,
21: yeah,
32: we're kind of.
21: Not really. not really. Oh, damn. Now that's going to keep me up at night. This is really valuable real estate.
32: As long as they have us having parking here. Because a lot of companies don't offer free parking.
21: Yeah, that's ridiculous. All right, I'm nervous. Unless they move this bill. Well, if you're going to sell the real estate and take that cash and you relocate us, you're going to want to go somewhere cheaper. Ah, I just realized what they're going to do. They're gonna sell this land. They're gonna move WSB Radio, Channel 2, KISS, River, B98.5. They're gonna move them next to a data center.
32: Oh, there you go. Right.
21: We're gonna be moved to a data center.
32: We use so much AI anyway.
21: Yes, south of Macon.
32: Vinny's like, come south.
21: Yeah. Oh, goodness. All right. That's going to keep me up at night. Really good stuff there with Zach Hansen. All right. When we come back, there was a Buckhead bank robbery and a prison escape. Really busy news here in Metro Atlanta. Right now, though, at 9:46, we got to check the Thursday morning ride again, live with the latest. The incomparable Ashley Frasca.
0: Thank you, Mark. No change in the travel advisory on 285. It's a crash knocking out two left lanes. 285 South at Covington Highway has you on the brakes from before Highway 78. So you're sitting in that slow traffic trying to get down to I-20. And a crash in the HOT lane. Police are with it. 85 South past Pleasant Hill. And a little bit of a slowdown in Ball Ground. That construction set up on 575 South at Airport Drive in the right lane. 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
8: Yes, it is an exciting night because I'm here catching up with 3 of the sassiest young men in America. Actor Christian Slater, Joey Lawrence. Sassy.
9: Rest in peace, Phil Hartman. On this date in 1998, he died, shot by his wife, Bryn, who then shot herself. Phil Hartman was only 49. What a comedic legend. Are you familiar with Phil Hartman's work, Vin?
10: I'm not, no.
11: The Simpsons or anything?
9: He was the voice in The Simpsons and a bunch of characters. Mm. Google, what is it, the caveman lawyer? That was always fun. And,
11: yeah.
10: The commercials?
9: No, not Geico.
11: Oh. No, not the caveman.
10: Yeah. Okay.
9: But yeah, Phil Hartman, what a talent. And then murdered by his wife on this date in 19... That's crazy how long it's been. She had issues, right? Like drug issues and all sorts of stuff. But Phil Hartman was a legend. All right, some crazy local stories, Deborah. Let's get us caught up to date on this Buckhead bank robbery.
11: Yeah, so this was on Roswell Road on Tuesday during the show. About 11 a.m., a woman just walked into the bank.
9: Didn't win the grand for gas,
11: she
9: apparently.
11: She did not. Well, and yeah, she like, missed the keyword. So she walks into this Wells Fargo on Roswell Road and she slides a note. Bank teller gives about $4,000 in cash and she just walks out. No issue. Now, there are videos and pictures of her face.
9: Yeah.
11: I mean, she just looked like anybody would be walking in the bank. No, like glasses or hat. You know, some people will try to
9: clear visual of what
11: this. Yeah, but they don't know who she is. And so they're asking if you know details, if you've seen these pictures, call Crime Stoppers or whatever. But is it that easy to rob a bank?
9: I guess. I don't know.
11: Every bank I go has a security guard.
9: The problem I have with this, and I'm gonna go ahead and call this a dumb criminal. And here's why. I mean, she got away with it for now. But her face is everywhere. The jail time for robbing a bank, even if you don't show a gun, if you just hand a note, it's extensive, right? I don't know, 10-year minimum? All that for $4,000? If I'm going to roll the dice at a 10-year jail sentence, I don't know, $3 million?
10: Need, like, at least the risk. Need $20,000.
11: I mean, she probably just needed money desperately, right? If she's just walking into a bank with nothing, no disguise or anything, she's thinking, whatever they give me is going to get me through.
9: Yeah, but the cost-benefit analysis post-robbery, $4,000, listen, that barely fills up your tank. That barely, like, if you're, you know, facing 10 years in the hooscow, I want a bigger pay. Not that I'm ever thinking about robbing a bank or anything like that, but yeah, it's not... She needs to look into white collar crime.
11: It just seems very scary that it's that easy to walk into a bank and here's a piece of paper
9: and that's it. Well, I guess they're trained. Like,
11: no, whatever. I know that. Just, yeah, it's just like I said, the two banks that I go to, the two branches, there's always a guard at the door.
9: If I were to rob a bank, it's going to be the bank that replaced the Country Buffet down the street from me.
11: Just out of spite.
9: Out of spite. We did. There's already 4 banks on the block. We did not. You didn't have to get rid of the Country Buffet for another freaking brick-and-mortar bank. That right there, that audio clip's going to be used in court one day. When that bank gets robbed, like, we have our suspect. Aaron was like, the chicken and dumpling.

0: things are gone and he lost his mind and he robbed the bank. Look into white collar crime. Bigger paydays, similar jail sentences, or let's say Vinny wants $20,000. Just file a claim with the anti-weaponization fund. There's $1.76 million just sitting out there. No need to rob a bank. Prison escape. This is a crazy story. A guy was in prison for stealing $11 million from some wealthy people.
1: Hollywood people.
0: And was sentenced and serving his term in a low security, minimum security prison here in Georgia. And he just walked. They called it a walk-off.
1: Yeah, basically. So he'd been in, sort of saying, 11 years sentencing for fraud and stealing all this money, about $11 million heist. And they had already transferred him from another prison to this minimum security because he's been there 10 years. Maybe he has good behavior.
0: Oh, he's been there for 10 years.
1: Yeah, so maybe he has, you're low security this
0: point. All right, I'm going to stop you right there. He got a 10-year prison sentence for stealing how much?
1: $11 million.
2: There you go.
0: That's worth, again, don't rob anything. Don't steal anything. But if you're going to do it, make it worth your while. Not for $4,000. Do for $11 million. So he's serving 10 years. How much was left on his sentence?
1: Oh, it doesn't tell me that.
0: Like, that's a dumb criminal. If he's in there for 10 years, he might have been eligible for parole. He's at minimum security. It's not like he's in big boy jail. Yeah. Maybe he was abducted by one of the people that he stole the $11 million from. Nicolas Cage. Did he? He's had financial issues, Nicolas Cage.
1: That's why he does all those movies.
0: He does all the movies. All right. So just to recap, in the last 24 hours here in Metro Atlanta, we had a shoplifter killed, we had a Buckhead bank robbery, and we had a prison escapee. That's a lot of moving parts here in North Georgia. Everyone just calm down. Settle down, folks. Settle down. Sabrina's got your news, weather, and traffic in 3. When we come back, the latest on the Iran war, FIFA being investigated related to the World Cup, and you get a chance to win a grand four gas. Yes, a chance for you to win $1,000 coming up next on the Mark Arum Show.
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5: Hi there, good morning. It is 10 o'clock. I'm Sabrina Cupid. 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In case you're just joining us, we have brand new information this morning. A change of venue for the accused Apalachee High School shooter in Barrow County.
6: Barrow County Superior Court Judge Nicholas Prim says if Colt Gray's case goes to trial, he's moving it.
7: I can tell you the leading candidate right now is Columbia County, which is part of the Augusta area. Their media is pulled from Augusta as opposed to Atlanta.
6: Changing venue gets away from a jury pool, which is saturated with real-life recollections and news coverage of the deadly 2024 shooting, which killed two teachers and two students. Lawyers project the trial would last 2 to 3 weeks. Judge Prim says the likely start would be mid-October. Veronica Waters, 95.5 WSB.
5: All right, thank you, Veronica. Your weather for today, partly cloudy, mainly dry, though an isolated pop-up shower or storm is possible, says WSB meteorologist Christina Edwards. Your afternoon high right there around 85. She'll have Atlanta's most accurate and dependable forecast. That's going to come your way in just over 2 minutes. We do have an update on the conflict in the Middle East this morning. Rachel Scott reporting that the U.S. has launched another round of strikes against Iran, the second in just 48 hours.
2: The U.S. and Iran exchanging strikes, threatening the fragile ceasefire. A U.S. official telling ABC News the U.S. striking an Iranian ground control station as it prepared to launch a one-way attack drone believed to be a threat to U.S. forces and commercial shipping in the Strait of Hormuz. In addition to the strike, U.S. forces also shot down four other one-way Iranian attack drones. The official adding the action was defensive.
5: Be sure and stay with us for continuing live team coverage of the conflict in the Middle East. Any new developments, you're going to hear about them right here. Atlanta police have a very good picture of a Buckhead bank robbery suspect, and they are asking for your help in identifying the woman. Investigators say she walked into the Wells Fargo on Roswell Road just before 11:30 Tuesday morning, slid the teller a note, demanded cash. She got away with about $4,000. Police have now released that surveillance video. Anybody with information being asked to call Crime Stoppers. A health alert for diabetics this morning. If you are among the estimated 7 million people who use the Omnipod insulin pods, then you need to know that they are under recall right now, and it's because of a manufacturing error that can make those pods under-deliver insulin. There have been 24 reports of serious adverse events, including hospitalization caused by high blood glucose levels because of the under-delivery of these pods. No deaths have been reported. Anybody with the pod urged to stop using it, you can get a replacement for free. The Trump Accounts app is now available. It was launched today, available in Apple and Google app stores. Trump Accounts, also known as 530A accounts, is for children to save for their future. So starting in July, parents or guardians will be able to start putting money into those accounts. But first, you do have to open the account, so it's available again starting today. You have to fill out an IRS form on TrumpAccounts.gov. While all U.S. children under the age of 18 with a Social Security number can sign up for this account, a $1,000 deposit from the Treasury is only available to children who are born between the years 2025 and 2028. And more Americans than expected found themselves in line for unemployment benefits last week. The Labor Department says it received 215,000 initial filings in the week ending May 23rd. That's about 5,000 more than the previous week. Most analysts had been expecting today's number to be around 213,000. Let's take a look at the markets. The Dow right now is down 137 at 50,506. NASDAQ is also in the red, so is the S&P. It's time now for live team coverage of traffic and weather. Ashley Frasca is in the WSB 24-hour traffic center. Good morning.
8: Good morning. A little bit better news for folks on that east side perimeter. The crash that held up a couple of left lanes, 285 south at Covington Highway, has cleared. Lanes are open, so the ride below Highway 78 is starting to improve. Now we're trying to get our eyes on a crash 75 south right at Hudson Bridge Eagles Landing. You're already on the brakes as you approach Highway 138 for that ride in and through Stockbridge. And wires down across Claremont Road. Told you about this a few minutes ago, and they've shut it down in both directions near the Emory Claremont campus and the VA. So plan an alternate route anywhere between North Decatur Road and Mason Mill. From the Loud Security Systems Traffic Center, Triple Team Traffic, 95.5 WSB.
9: I'm WSB meteorologist Christina Edwards. Partly cloudy skies today, mainly dry, though an isolated pop-up shower or storm can't be ruled out. Today's high is 85, lows tonight in the mid to upper 60s. Tomorrow, mostly cloudy with widespread rain showers and thunderstorms late in the afternoon through the evening hours. Tomorrow's high is 82. Partly cloudy on Saturday with pop-up storms, highs in the upper 70s.
5: 76 degrees in Canton and Alpharetta at 75 right now at Ackworth. 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I'm Sabrina Cupid, 95.5 WSB.
0: Welcome back to the show and a good Thursday morning to you. Mark Arum here, you there. It's 10:05, 5 minutes after 10 o'clock. This is the Mark Arum Show, live Monday through Friday, 9 a.m. to noon on 95.5 WSB. Extended fam with us today. Gracie Award-winning Deborah, executive producer of the show. We're double-dipping on the phones with Trent and Brooke down south. Vinny on the other side of the takeout window. Coming up in 7 minutes, I'm going to give you a keyword in our Grand for Gas promotion, a chance to win a grand for gas, $1,000, legitimate money, not $250 bills. that might be printed up. 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I'll give you a keyword. 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And you can win a grand for gas here on the Mark Arum Show at 95.5 WSB. Coming up in 30 minutes, travel expert Peter Greenberg is going to join us live. A little bit later on the show, I'm going to chat with Art, the lead singer of Everclear, that ubiquitous rock band of the 90s. You know every single one of their songs. Very excited to chat with him. They are coming to the Fred. Is that where they're playing?
1: Yeah, they're playing the Fred.
0: The Fred in June. So very excited to talk to Art, the lead singer of Everclear. We got an update on FIFA in just a second, but I want to continue our coverage of the war with Iran. Yesterday after the show, President Trump talking at his cabinet meeting.
10: Iran is very much intent. They want very much to make a deal. So far, they haven't gotten there. We're not satisfied with it, but we will be.
0: After that, there was some major military escalations in the region. U.S. Central Command confirmed that Iran fired a ballistic missile toward Kuwait overnight. That was intercepted, targeting an American airbase there. CENTCOM in the last 20 minutes says this was an egregious ceasefire violation. Last hour, we went to the White House and talked to correspondent Karen Travers. Let's go back to the White House now. CNN's Kevin Liptak.
11: The acknowledgement that you hear from officials is that this certainly does complicate these ongoing negotiations to try and bring this war to an end. You know, when I asked them what they think IRGC is doing in all of this, they try and make the point that they're demonstrating some leverage as these talks continue, as both sides harden their positions, as they try and come to the negotiating table to secure a memorandum that would ultimately end this conflict. But I do think it just underscores how complex the situation is. And just to run through for you exactly what has happened in the Strait of Hormuz over the last, 24 hours. The U.S. detected Iran firing these one-way drones towards a commercial vessel that was in the strait. They took out the drones, and they also took out a ground facility that they say was preparing to fire an additional drone. That caused the retaliation by Iran that CENTCOM is calling an egregious ceasefire violation. They're firing a ballistic missile toward Kuwait. And so I think the question one is this ceasefire actually holding? It seems evident that the firing has not actually ceased, but does the truce stay in effect despite these violations? And two, where does this leave, the negotiations? We heard from President Trump yesterday trying to appear sort of uneager to reach a deal that wasn't a great deal. He says he's under no pressure to come to some sort of agreement, despite the economic fallout of the war and despite the political implications it could have for him. He says, quote, I don't care about the midterms. But I do think it's evident that, despite the president's claims of complete military obliteration of Iran over the course of this conflict, it does retain its ability to cause havoc in the Strait of Hormuz. CNN reporting suggests that Iran has been able to dig out some of its missile capabilities along the strait. And so as they try and work out a deal that would reopen that waterway, that would allow these vessels to transit, that is going to be a hugely complicating factor as they work on the language here. And I will just point out another element of what the president said yesterday, which was this threat towards Oman, the staunch U.S. ally in the Gulf that has helped in the mediation efforts. He says that if Oman joins with Iran and trying to navigate the Strait of Hormuz and restricting some of the shipments through there, that the U.S. would blow it up, which really caused some eyebrows to be raised. And just adding, I think, to some of the complex nature of all of these talks.
0: Kevin Liptak moments ago at the White House for CNN. So, egregious violation of the ceasefire. Are we still in a ceasefire? And what, and Kevin made some good points there, what does this mean to the negotiations going forward? Wall Street reacting to the military strikes. The Dow is down 188. S&P and NASDAQ basically holding steady. Gas is up 2.4%, just over $90 a barrel right now for the Texas crude. Brent crude is probably around $96. That's usually what it trades at. One update on that. We did hear moments ago that Secretary of State Marco Rubio, you remember when I asked Karen Travers, I'm like, Karen, usually we see Jared Kushner or Secretary of State Rubio or Witkoff. at the negotiating table, and she said, well, the president doesn't want to send them on 18-hour flights if nothing's going to get done. One of the mediators in all of this has been Pakistan, Islamabad, Pakistan. So apparently Secretary of State Marco Rubio and his Pakistani counterpart are expected to meet tomorrow in D.C., that according to Pakistan. Pakistan, of course, has emerged as a key mediator between the U.S. and Iran in recent months during the war in the Middle East, playing a leading role in negotiating that temporary ceasefire that was kicked off back in April. During the official trip, the pair will, quote, review bilateral relations and exchange views on global and regional developments of mutual interest. That according to the Pakistan's foreign ministry. The minister will depart for Pakistan's capital, Islamabad, later tomorrow. So that's not exactly a negotiation, but the fact that the Secretary of State is involved with the main mediator between the United States and Iran is I think, some good news. All right, we're going to get the latest on a FIFA investigation after we give away a grand four gas, ladies and gentlemen. Your 10 a.m. keyword is loot, L-O-O-T, loot. Enter the keyword loot into the WSB Radio app or at WSBRadio.com/gas. You have until 10:30 a.m. to enter the keyword, win $1,000. The keyword is loot, L-O-O-T. And don't forget, if you get a phone call after 10:30 from an 833 number, pick it up. Could be us telling you you won $1,000. The keyword is loot, L-O-O-T, loot. Good luck. There's two definitions of that word, Deborah. At the very least, there's two.
1: Okay.
0: Like loot, like, oh, I'm going to win a bunch of loot.
1: Money.
0: Or like after the Knicks win the title, there's going to be a lot of looting.
1: Stealing.
0: Yeah.
1: Money you're stealing.
0: Yeah. So I'm assuming we're going with money, not, we don't want looters. I was dating a girl back in the day.
1: She was a looter?
0: No, but it was, there was some crazy, something going on in New York City. I forgot, it was so long ago. And she goes, do you think there's going to be loiterers? And I was like, no, maybe looters, not loiterers. She's like, oh yeah, that's what I meant. Looters, loiter. Anyway, loot is the keyword, L-O-O-T. Hopefully after the World Cup, there will be no looting here in Metro Atlanta. Joining us on the Mark Arum Show, correspondent Rory O'Neill. Rory, good morning. Here in Metro Atlanta, weeks away from the big FIFA World Cup, you can feel the excitement in the air. As we get closer to the actual football games, though, learning of an investigation of the governing board, FIFA. What can you tell us about this investigation?
12: Yeah, attorneys general in New York and New Jersey, plus the California attorney general, also launching a separate investigation into how FIFA set its ticket prices and the website and people logging in and complaining that, hey, I thought I was getting, you know, row A seats 1 and 2, but I'm in double J and I got seats 17 and 23. So we're not even sitting next to each other. So a lot of people are feeling they got the switcheroo while paying exorbitant prices. And this just adds to the whole mood that many soccer fans are feeling, that they're getting the shaft, essentially, either with transportation costs, with hotel costs, housing, tickets, ticket fees. They say they're just getting squeezed. And, you know, that really takes away from the enjoyment of the experience.
0: So we've talked about the enormously large ticket prices here in Atlanta, but this investigation isn't about the cost of the ticket. It's the switcheroo that you mentioned there.
12: Right. And many, what's happening too is that FIFA is then changing the seating arrangements, you know, making things a bit more fluid, like, oh, we're going to add rows of, you know, 5 rows of seats here, or take away 7 rows of seats there, and we'll just move those guys around. And a lot of the fans are saying, wait a minute now, I thought I was already paying a premium for the exact seat I wanted, and they feel like they're not getting what they paid for. And, you know, overall, the ticket sales are going well for most of the cities. I think Kansas City is the glaring exception. A lot of soccer fans there, but apparently it's not getting a lot of draw for the international traveler. And that's, you know, many feel that they're being left holding the bag.
0: Roy, I've heard from sources in the hotel business here in Metro Atlanta that FIFA canceled thousands of rooms. To me, is an indication that they are not expecting a mass turnout, at least here in Atlanta.
12: Well, right. And, you know, again, it's in better in some cities than others. And let's see, you know, if the instead, you know, a father ends up bringing his son or a mother brings her daughter to a local person buys up those tickets instead. I'm looking at some of the Atlanta ticket prices. I think you can get in for about $222, but even the cheaper tickets are starting to go up in price. I'm seeing some for over $2,000 for some of the games. And look, if you pick a day game and the country that's participating is there, you know, just for the participation ribbon rather than going for the trophy, you know, those tickets can be a lot cheaper. But a lot of fans are still feeling like this is not going to be a great experience. And I think we talked about it the other day that, you know, even some airline was saying you can go to the actual country for less than some of the tickets you're paying. And how great would it be to fly to Lisbon and watch Portugal play in a soccer match at a sports bar in Lisbon rather than cram yourself into some stadium seat for, you know, $2,800?
0: Yeah, I've been telling our beloved Deborah, who really wants to go to the World Cup, that, you know, I've been in this sports game for a minute and I see the lay of the land. I think we're going to see some severe ticket price drops as we get closer to the actual World Cup. So my advice, if you want to go, is just wait on the sidelines and see if those ticket prices come down.
12: Well, especially if you don't have, if you're not jonesing to see a specific team, right? If you're like, I just want the experience, you can probably find something on a Wednesday 2 o'clock game that you might find that's enjoyable. But actually, we're seeing the ticket prices start to go up again. You know, starting in mid-April, they had a pretty steady decline. And month over, you know, 1 month ago, I think ticket prices today are 9% cheaper than they were a month ago. But they've gone up 7% in the past week.
0: Yeah, that's not good. Finally, Rory, is the lackluster ticket sales, the hotel rentals, is that an indication that maybe not a lot of foreign visitors are going to be coming to the United States for the World Cup for whatever hesitation they might have?
12: Right. Let's be clear. A lot of it's political. And, you know, President Trump is a polarizing figure. Maybe he's drawing some, but others are feeling, let's watch this one at home. And they've added some restrictions on getting visas to fly into the U.S. as well. So it's a bit more of a challenge to make the trip. Of course, you've seen the oil prices and jet fuel prices spike. So we've seen a spike in those airfares, again, making it a bit more prohibitive. And you talked about releasing the blocks of hotel rooms. Well, sure, you release them. What? They started the release about 2 weeks ago. Well, you're just going to say, what, 3 weeks out, I'm supposed to plan a trip from Germany to go to Kansas City all of a sudden? You know, I need some more lead time for that if I'm going to watch that game.
0: Some call Rory the Pele of radio news. Correspondent Rory O'Neill. Great stuff, as always, my friend.
12: Hey, thanks, Mark. Talk to you soon.
0: Have you gotten tickets yet, Deborah, to the World
1: Cup?
0: No,
1: I'm just not mad yet at FIFA now.
0: Yeah, all the investigation going on, a little switcheroo there with the tickets. Speaking of tickets, so, Vinny, I don't know if you know this, but Deborah, myself, and Ken Charles are going up to New York City in a couple weeks to see Deborah accept her Gracie Award.
13: Right.
0: Presented by Oprah. I think Oprah is going to present Deborah the Gracie Award. Game 5 of the Knicks finals will be in Madison Square Garden. Ken wants to go to the game.
13: Ooh.
0: Tickets are $3,000. That's the cheapest ticket. And I was like, well, it is what it is. Then I found out hundreds of New York City kids are going to the game to watch the Knicks play in the NBA Finals.
14: The Knicks are donating hundreds of free tickets to underprivileged youth across the city. The Garden of Dreams Foundation, which works with MSG year-round to give people life-changing opportunities, will receive 250 tickets for each home game. That means they'll be able to give out 500 tickets total between games 3 and 4, and there could be even more tickets in the mix if there's a game 6. The Knicks are set to take the court for Game 1 of the NBA Finals next Wednesday, June 3rd. In New York, I'm Natalie Migliori.
0: I'm just playing. I think that's great that the Knicks are doing that, giving tickets to underprivileged kids. But holy smokes, 3K. Game 6, right? It'll be Game 6. If there's a Game 6, Deborah and Ken and myself will be up in New York. I am working every angle I can from all
1: I gotta secure a fill-in for that day, too?
0: Probably.
1: Okay, because I think that a fill-in wants to be up there as well.
0: Yeah, well, the fill-in can't. The fill-in needs to be here. Filling in. Keyword, Grand for Gas, Loot, L-O-O-T. 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The keyword is Loot. She's been known to loot.
1: Huh?
0: I don't know. That was a weird transition. How are we doing on the roads, Ash?
8: Well, we've been watching a crash in the left lane really causing a slowdown in Stockbridge at 75 South underneath Hudson Bridge. So you are on the brakes starting before Highway 138. You could certainly use Highway 42 as an alternate route if you're the impatient type. And then we have construction slowing the ride out of Canton and actually Ball Ground, 575 South passing Airport Drive. Crews are set up in the right lane there. And Claremont Road is completely blocked near Starvine Way. That's in front of the Emory University Claremont campus with wires down. 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
23: 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Chris, we're barreling through 2026, but it's still early, and that means it's still a great time to get organized in your financial life. And here's the good news for folks listening out there. 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
0: I'm about to give you the loot. 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L-O-O-T. 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But if you get a call after 10:30 from an 833 number, most importantly, it's not a spam call. It's us telling you won the loot. So answer the phone. Keyword is loot, L-O-O-T. All right, news, weather, and traffic in three. When we come back, major travel woes in and out of Europe right now. 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
10: It is 10:30. Good morning. I'm Sabrina Cupid. In case you're just joining us, the judge in the case of the accused Appalachian High School shooter is ordering a change of venue. It happened during a status hearing this morning. Colt Gray accused of killing two teachers and two students at Appalachian High in Barrow County on September 4th of 2024. Now, Judge Nicholas Prim ruled this morning that he will move Gray's trial and is considering Columbia County. If a plea deal is not reached, Gray's trial will start in the fall, in October or November. Attorneys expect it to last about 2.5 weeks. We, of course, would be following. All right, your weather for today, partly cloudy, mainly dry for most of us, though an isolated pop-up shower or storm is still possible, says WSB meteorologist Christina Edwards. Going to be warm this afternoon. We're headed for a high of 85. She'll have Atlanta's most accurate and dependable forecast straight ahead. Fulton County election officials wait to hear back from a federal judge after the Justice Department issues subpoenas as it looks to interview county poll workers involving the 2020 election. The DOJ saying that it's looking for possible criminal activity during the election, which President Trump continues to claim was stolen. Fulton County officials insist the subpoenas are an, quote, invasive fishing expedition, and they worry it's going to cause a chilling effect on turnout in the upcoming midterm elections. The Justice Department opening a criminal investigation into E. Jean Carroll. She's the woman who won a civil judgment against President Trump for sex abuse and defamation. Mary Bruce has more on this from the White House.
11: Sources tell ABC News the investigation is allegedly centered around whether Carroll committed perjury during her civil lawsuits against Trump. Carroll was awarded a $5 million civil judgment in 2023 that found Trump liable for sexually abusing her in a department store dressing room in the mid-1990s and defaming her.
10: Now, earlier this month, Trump won a delay in another case, which he was ordered to pay $83 million for calling her a liar and stating her claim was a hoax. There's a renewed massive bipartisan push to keep AM radio on your dashboard.
12: The AM Radio for Every Vehicle Act just cleared a major House committee aiming to force car makers to keep the free service standard in all new vehicles. Florida Congressman Gus Belarakis warns that when hurricanes strike and cell towers fail, AM radio is a critical emergency lifeline for local news and evacuation orders.
27: I represent some rural areas, and they listen to AM radio for updates. So it's an issue. It's a safety issue.
12: The bill would also ban automakers from charging subscription fees just to listen to the AM dial. I'm Michael Kastner.
10: All right, do you have a car loan? How much are you paying? Well, according to Experian Automotive, nearly 19% of new vehicle loans include a monthly payment of at least $1,000. That's up from roughly 17.4% year over year. Auto loan delinquencies are also up 2%. Let's take a look at the markets. The Dow right now is down 23 at 50,621. NASDAQ is up, and so is the S&P. It's time now for live team coverage of traffic and weather. Ashley Frasca joining us now from the WSB 24-Hour Traffic Center.
28: It is a slow ride getting out of Clayton County into Henry County, beginning in Stockbridge. 75 southbound, you're on the brakes starting past Mount Zion Boulevard, all because of trouble that's in the left lane underneath Hudson Bridge. You may want to use Highway 42 to avoid the backups. It looks like they just held all lanes to clear a stall on 7585 northbound near I-20. And don't forget, don't use Claremont Road near the Emory University Claremont campus. It is shut down in both directions with wires down near Starvine Way. From the Loud Security Systems Traffic Center, Triple Team Traffic, 95.5 WSB.
29: This is WSB meteorologist Christina Edwards. Partly cloudy for today with a high of 85. Mainly dry through the afternoon, though a pop-up storm can't be ruled out. Lows tonight in the mid to upper 60s. Tomorrow, mostly cloudy with widespread rain showers and thunderstorms through the late afternoon and evening hours. Tomorrow's high is 82. Partly cloudy on Saturday. Highs in the upper 70s.
10: It is 77 degrees right now in Kennesaw, Decatur, and Woodstock. We'll have more news at 11 o'clock. Breaking news when it happens. I'm Sabrina Cupid, 95.5 WSB.
30: Yeah. I'm Chris Chandler. When you join us Friday starting at 5 a.m. for Atlanta's morning news, you'll hear the weekend forecast, Clark Howard on getting taken for a ride renting a car, and you could win $1,000 in our Grand for Gas contest on WSB.
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0: 10:36 on this fast-moving Thursday edition of the Mark Arum Show. Coming up in 30 minutes, a chance to win a pair of tickets to see the Beach Boys 1 hour from now. You get a chance to win a pair of tickets to see Weird Al Yankovic and be entered into the grand prize for a VIP meet and greet. Your next chance to win a grand for gas coming up after the new news right here on 95.5 WSB. Joining us live, good friend, colleague, the travel expert, the travel detective, Peter Greenberg. Peter, good morning. Where are you calling from today, my friend?
18: I'm calling from a little bit close to the Mexican border in Chula Vista, California.
0: Chula Vista, California. This is your great aunt lives at Chula Vista, right?
18: No.
0: No. All right. Peter, I want to play some audio. This came across my social media feed the other day. CNN's international correspondent Clarissa Ward from the Lisbon airport.
19: I want you to take a look at this line here in Lisbon airport to leave the country. It is quite honestly astonishing and testimony to just what a disaster these new EES rules are regarding all passport holders.
0: A disaster, she says. 6-hour delays because of the new protocol in European airports for non-EU citizens. What the heck's going on over there?
18: Well, let me start with what might be the good news. And this is for all European Union countries. They're coming up with a new exit and entry system, but you have to register for it first. And what they do is they need to take your fingerprints, photograph you, and then scan your passport. And once you do that, there won't be any lines anymore because you go through e-gates in about 30 seconds. You either enter the country or leave the country that way. No more passport stamps. But first, you've got to register. And that's where the mess has come in. Not just in Lisbon, but in Rome and many other European Union capitals where the lines could be 3, 4, or in the case of Lisbon, 6 hours long. And Clarissa Ward was in one of those lines, and she very thoughtfully posted that video so the world could see.
0: So if someone's here in Metro Atlanta and they've got a European vacation this summer, can they do anything prior to leaving to make sure they don't wait in those lines?
18: No, I'm afraid not. Oh. They're going to have to account for that because they got to go through that physical process. This is not something you could do online. You got to do it in person at your first entry point or exit point of a European country. So you have to account for that in terms of, especially if you're making a connecting flight, good luck. So, you know, I've always told people that if you're making a connecting flight anywhere, allow at least 2 to 3 hours. Now you want to allow 5, especially as we get into the crowded summer months. They were not set up for it properly. They've been delaying it for a while. Now that they rolled it in, they don't have it properly staffed, and you can see the result of that in that video.
0: All right, so you don't want to go to Lisbon for your connecting flight. Is there an airport in Europe that might not see significant delays that you might say, why don't you connect out of Dusseldorf or something?
18: Yes, if you go through a secondary or tertiary airport, but first make sure they have the system in place to register you, you'll be much better off.
0: Interesting. And, I mean, I kept thinking, so as soon as I saw Clarissa Ward's thing in my feed, I started getting a bunch of these videos, too, and it was mostly pissed off Britons. Because they're not EU because of Brexit. So, you know, even if you live in London, you have to sit through that 6-hour line in the Lisbon airport.
18: Yes, I'm afraid you do. Thank you for all those folks who intelligently voted for Brexit.
0: Peter Greenberg joining us live on the Mark Arum Show. I've dabbled in the Airbnb world. Actually, my wife has dabbled for us in the Airbnb world. I'm not very familiar with it, but they are expanding, adding hotels and car rentals to the app. Is this just becoming a monster of an entity in the travel industry, Airbnb?
18: Well, it is, and it raises other issues of liability. You know, it's one thing if you stay at a hotel and something goes wrong. If something goes wrong and you're in somebody else's car or you're in somebody else's apartment, those issues are still being litigated in court. And I just want to make everybody aware that they need to be aware of that liability probability.
0: So will that liability extend? Like right now, can you book a rental car on Airbnb, or is this something they're looking toward in the future?
18: It's a country-by-country basis based on the laws of those countries. But either way, I would walk very cautiously before doing it.
0: Interesting. I mean, I don't want to put you on the spot. Are you pro-Airbnb? You travel the world. Are you a hotel guy, or are you an Airbnb guy, or do you mix it up?
18: Oh, I'm all for having choice, but you have to do it responsibly. You know, how many people will rent an Airbnb and only find out later they were charged $400 for a cleaning fee that wasn't disclosed? Or they'll rent an Airbnb based on what it says on the online without having a real conversation with the owner to find out if you really are steps from the beach or if you have to bring a guide.
0: I know a lot of people in Metro Atlanta were hoping to rent their apartment or home out during the World Cup, which is weeks away here. I would imagine because we're seeing FIFA canceled thousands of hotel rooms in downtown Atlanta for some reason, and maybe we might not see the surge of visitors coming for the World Cup. Can you just dip and dive like that on Airbnb? Can you say, all right, I just want my home available in these 2 weeks during the World Cup?
18: Well, you can, but here's the thing about the World Cup. There's a reason why FIFA released back over 10,000 hotel rooms that they suddenly don't need anymore. It's because of the drop, double-digit drop, you and I have talked about this on the show before, of foreign visitors to the United States because they perceive us to be unwelcoming and inhospitable in terms of our visa and immigration programs, many of which haven't been implemented yet, but the mere announcement of it by the Trump administration scared everybody away. So if they're giving back all these hotel rooms, what does that mean to the price of the tickets? That's the key, because there's a big difference, Mark, between a book ticket and a block ticket. We're talking about huge blocks of tickets with a premium that are not being sold right now. Now, will the stadiums be filled in Atlanta? Of course they will, but by whom? By smart Americans who are waiting to buy discounted tickets.
0: I told you, Deborah, it's the ticket prices are going to drop. Deborah's freaking out because she's a big soccer fan and she really wants to go to the World Cup. And that was my observation, Peter. I'm like, we're not going to see that international demand and those ticket prices are going to drop and become, I don't want to say affordable, but more affordable.
18: All the profits that the hotels are looking at, they're gone. That's revenue they'll never recoup. And again, the ticket brokers who are holding back to really raise the price of those tickets, they're reconsidering that because the demand right now from the folks they were hoping for, meaning the foreign fans, is not there.
0: Travel expert Peter Greenberg joining us live on the Mark Arum Show. We reported a couple of weeks ago, our hometown airline, Delta Airlines, says they are not going to use Starlink to provide in-plane Wi-Fi, but American Airlines has decided to jump on the Starlink bandwagon for Wi-Fi on their 500 aircraft. Does it make a difference to the traveler where the Wi-Fi comes from?
18: Well, you know, it's one thing for an airline to say they're going to adapt a certain system, but the actual implementation of that system can take 2 to 3 years. They're not going to pull a plane out of service to put an antenna in. They're going to wait till it comes in for major maintenance. So you have an entire fleet of airlines or within airlines like American where 20% of the flights might have Starlink and the other 60% of the flights have Panasonic, which is still charging you on an international flight up to $35 to get online. So it's completely inconsistent right now, and angry passengers are voicing their concerns.
0: Well, it's so funny because, I mean, listen, we remember, but not even before the internet was here, we do remember that, but even after the internet, once you got on the plane, that was it. You were disconnected from the world, and now pretty much every flight, you can connect to Wi-Fi, and that, as a traveler, that has made the travel experience much more enjoyable, still being able to connect to Wi-Fi.
18: Yeah, but what kind of Wi-Fi? You know, we've been spoiled. You know, we love Starlink. It actually works. But you get on a plane that's got the old Panasonic system or the Viasat system, it's slow, it's awkward, it's expensive, and people are not happy.
0: Can I throw you a curveball, Peter?
18: Sure.
0: This wasn't in the show notes. I'm on social media. I'm a dog lover. And I got this thing on Instagram. It was called K9 Airlines. Have you heard about this?
18: I
0: saw the video. It was like five couples and their dogs flew from, I don't know, New York to Heathrow or whatever. And they brought their dogs with them. They got off the plane. They went through some sort of check of the rabies, whatever. And boom, they were in Europe with their dogs. And I was like, wow, that I would love to take my dog on a trip. Do you know anything about these K9 airlines?
18: I do. Did they mention how much it cost them to fly with their dogs?
0: They did not mention that.
18: I can tell you.
0: Okay.
18: I can tell you. You're paying a huge premium. We're talking in the thousands of dollars to have Fido or Fluffy show up. Just be aware of the fact that there's still a limit on how many dogs could be on each flight and how well-behaved they have to be. Look, it's a great concept, but right now there's an affordability issue.
0: All right, when you say thousands, do you have any idea, like, how many thousands of dollars?
18: Oh, yeah. If you're going on that flight, you're going to pay between $2,000 to $3,000 just to bring your dog.
0: And that's just the canine, not the actual humans going on the flight.
18: Right, and that doesn't include the treats. I think they throw in a couple of treats.
0: Years ago, I thought about, because I usually go home to Connecticut for Christmas, and I wanted to bring my dogs, but I hate that drive. The drive is exhausting. So I looked into a private aircraft to see what it would cost to fly my two dogs, my wife and me, to Hartford or one of the adjoining airports in Connecticut. And it was like the lowest price I could get was like $22,000. I was like, well, we're driving. We're going to drive it. We're going to drive it this year.
18: I mean, that solves the problem immediately, doesn't it?
0: Indeed it does. Peter, you're in Chula Vista. Did I remember that right?
18: Yeah, very close to San Diego.
0: And you're headed where, my friend?
18: Heading to Honolulu and the Big Island to broadcast our radio show next week, and then heading right back to New York to talk to you when we get back.
0: Aloha, my friend. Safe travels.
18: You got it, Mark.
0: There you go. The travel expert, the travel detective, Peter S. Greenberg. You can find him on, you follow him on Instagram. Literally invaluable stuff on Instagram. Peter S. Greenberg on the gram, as the kids like to say. Hey, congrats to Jimmy. Won $1,000 in the Grand for Gas promotion. Your next chance to win a Grand for Gas coming up after the new news right here on 95.5 WSB. 10:48 now, checking the midday ride around town. Any hot spots, Ashley Frasca?
3: How do you know that Peter's middle initial is S? Is that a fact?
0: That's on all his social media.
3: Oh, okay.
0: So
3: I didn't know
0: he could be lying, throwing us off the trail.
3: No,
0: but yeah,
3: that.
0: Peter S. Greenberg.
3: Oh, that's good to know. Okay. No, back to traffic here. So we have some volume rolling out of Gwinnett County, watching a sluggish ride on 85 South, beginning just before Pleasant Hill. 75 South is improving down into Henry County. That crash that was at Hudson Bridge has cleared, and wires are down across Claremont Road. Very busy stretch, and they've got it shut down. It's blocked in both directions near the Emory University Claremont campus and the VA. You need to plan an alternate route. 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From the Loud Security Systems Traffic Center, Triple Team Traffic, 95.5 WSB.
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4: 10:55 of the Mark Arum Show. That's Martina McBride. She has confirmed that she will be at the concert, the lineup for the America 250 celebration. The lineup's evolving, though. Martina McBride will be there. Flo Rida, Vanilla Ice, Bret Michaels, The Commodores, and Milli Vanilli. Well, only one of them's alive.
10: Fab is around, but I don't think he's performing.
4: Well, he says he's going to perform.
10: It might be the actual people that sang.
4: Okay. Oh, interesting. So it's the Great American State Fair is what it's called. But Morris Day and The Time and Young MC have backed out. They were a part of the original lineup. CNC Music Factory. Questionable after the frontman posted online about not really wanting to be involved with the event. It's a 16-day event. We'll kick off June 25th at the National Mall. Where's Kid Rock?
10: So part of this lineup is that Return to the 90s type festival. They're okay. Just kind of recycling it into the same time.
4: Gotcha.
10: I think that was the big thing. Where's Kid Rock? Vanilla Ice is there, but Kid Rock's not there.
4: Maybe he's a surprise guest star. Yeah, he'll close out the show. And Lee Greenwood. Where's Lee Greenwood? I guess that's not 90s. Speaking of 90s rock, coming up at 11:35, Art, the lead singer of Everclear, is going to join us on the program. They are coming to town, not to celebrate the 250th birthday, but just to hang out here in Atlanta. Speaking of the 250th birthday of America, this is pretty cool. I was alive in

0: 1976 when we had the bicentennial quarters. Looks like they're going to bring it back for the 250th birthday.
1: Yeah, they've already put a couple in circulation, and I haven't seen any of
0: them. Really?
1: Yeah, so they've been doing them like every couple months. There's a new quarter out, and the newest one that'll be out next week, or actually, no, it started May 25th, so it's already out, is celebrating the Declaration of Independence. There's different ones. There's like a Liberty one. There's the In God We Trust. There's an Ebler. There's a whole, like, there's four different quarters. Remember the state quarters?
0: Yeah, it was a big deal.
1: It's kind of like that. So there's already some in circulation. I haven't seen any, but the newest one is going to be honoring the Declaration of Independence.
0: But it's not one, like the bicentennial quarter. Sabrina
1: remembers.
0: It was just
1: one, yeah.
0: It was one, you know, 1776 to 1976 quarter, but there's going to be various.
1: There's just special. So
0: that's how they get you.
1: Dimes and nickels and everything.
0: That's how they get you.
1: I was looking for them because my dad loves this stuff.
0: Yeah.
1: I haven't seen any.
0: Did we run through all the 50 state quarters, by the way?
1: Multiple times. I think each has two or three. Yeah.
0: I gave up after like Hawaii. I was like,
1: you were looking for Connecticut and Georgia?
0: I got Connecticut and Georgia. Yeah. I'm like, I'm done. All right. Sabrina's got your news, weather, and traffic at 2. When we come back, Veronica Waters is going to join us live on a big local story. You're going to get a chance to win tickets to see the Beach Boys and the very latest on the war in Iran. Social media is active through the broadcast at Mark Ehrman at WSB Radio.
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7: Hi there, good morning. It is 11 o'clock. I'm Sabrina Cupid. A major move in the case of the teen charged with killing four people at Appalachee High School in 2024. The judge saying he's changing the venue if Colt Gray goes to trial.
8: Not only did the Appalachee High School shooting impact dozens of victims and witnesses, Barrow County is saturated with people who know them or have personal feelings about the crime. Judge Nicholas Prim says in preliminary talks, the chief judge in Columbia County and Augusta is open to holding Colt Gray's trial there.
9: If Columbia County is ultimately where we're doing it, we would probably be starting mid-October and then running through potentially into that first week in November.
8: The judge also wants to set a deadline for the 16-year-old Gray to enter a guilty plea should he choose to do so. Veronica Waters, 95.5 WSB.
7: All right, let's talk about your weather. We might get a little bit of a break from the rain. Partly cloudy, mainly dry. An isolated pop-up shower storm is still possible, says WSB meteorologist Christina Edwards. But some of us could stay dry. Afternoon highs around 85. She'll have Atlanta's most accurate and dependable forecast coming up in just a matter of minutes. Update this morning on the conflict in the Middle East. The U.S. says Iran has violated the ceasefire with an attack on Kuwait. In a post on X, U.S. Central Command saying Iran launched a ballistic missile toward Kuwait late last night. CENTCOM added that it happened hours after Iranian forces launched five one-way attack drones that posed a clear threat in or near the Strait of Hormuz. This comes as President Trump has said that the U.S. is not satisfied with the deal on the table from Iran. He warned that if a deal is not reached with Iran, then the U.S. will have to, quote, finish the job. Check back often. We'll keep you updated on the conflict there in the Middle East right here on 95.5 WSB and, of course, on the WSB radio app. Any breaking news from the region, when it happens, you'll hear about it right here. Well, starting this weekend, MARTA is going to open new fare gates, and passengers will be required to tap a ride either with a bank card, a mobile wallet, or the new Breeze card or ticket. The old Breeze cards and the old Breeze mobile app will not work on the new Breeze system, and they're no longer being accepted. But, again, that starts this weekend on Saturday. Well, artificial intelligence is taking away some 400 jobs at Groupon. According to SEC filing, the move is set to slash nearly a fourth of the Chicago-based online marketplace worldwide workforce. And the company projects an annual savings of about $25 million. Groupon planning to invest up to half of this year's projected savings into AI infrastructure. A spokesperson for Groupon explaining that the layoffs are, quote, operational as the company looks to get ahead of the technology. All right, how much would you need in order to buy a house here in the metro Atlanta? How much would you need to make? Well, according to a new analysis from Redfin, that would be just over $107,000 a year. San Francisco, the priciest city for home ownership, a person there would have to earn more than five times the median salary, so nearly $444,000 in order to afford a home there. Nationwide, the typical home now costs nearly $418,000. That's according to the National Association of Realtors. Experts generally advise keeping your monthly mortgage payment to no more than 30% of your annual income after putting down 15%. Let's take a look at the markets. The Dow right now is up 30 at 50,674. NASDAQ also up. It's up more than 0.5%, and the S&P is not far behind. It's time now for live team coverage of traffic and weather. Alex Williams in the WSB 24-Hour Traffic Center.
10: Hey, good morning, Sabrina. Still watching a slow go of it through Stockbridge, 75, 675, both bunched up, starting right around Highway 138. It's all due to earlier trouble that cleared out of the roadway at Hudson Bridge Road. Wires still down in DeKalb County, Claremont Road, near the Emory University, Claremont campus, so be mindful of that. Elsewhere, Midtown, 7585 southbound, a tap of the brake, 17th Street getting down past Georgia Tech. From the Loud Security Systems Traffic Center, Triple Team Traffic, 95.5 WSB.
11: I'm WSB meteorologist Christina Upwards. Partly cloudy skies today, mainly dry, though an isolated pop-up shower or storm can't be ruled out. Today's high is 85, lows tonight in the mid to upper 60s. Tomorrow, mostly cloudy, with widespread rain showers and thunderstorms late in the afternoon through the evening hours. Tomorrow's high is 82. Partly cloudy on Saturday with pop-up storms, highs in the upper 70s.
7: 78 degrees in Johns Creek at 78 in Forest Park. Winder has 80 degrees. We'll have more news at 11:30. Breaking news when it happens. I'm Sabrina Cupid, 95.5 WSB.
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0: 11:04 on an extremely busy news day Thursday. Welcome back, friends. Mark Ehrman, crew with you till noon. Three separate giveaways in the next hour. Tickets to see the Beach Boys, Weird Al Yankovic, and a Grand for Gas. Next chance to win $1,000 at Grand for Gas right after the new news here on 95.5 WSB. Before we do the tickets giveaway, got to update a big local story here. Joining us live on the Mark Arum Show, award-winning reporter for WSB Radio, Veronica Waters. Veronica, we got an update on the Appalachee school shooting. Get us caught up to date, my friend.
13: Well, Judge Nicholas Prim in Barrow County has said if Colt Gray chooses to go to trial on this case, he's moving the 16-year-old's trial out of Barrow County. And he's already in preliminary talks with the chief judge in the Augusta area in Columbia County to move Colt Gray's case there. Now, that county is undergoing some renovations for its courthouse, but the chief judge has told Judge Prim they're open to hosting the trial when those renovations are done, which would set a possible timeline for the case in this fall, in mid-October, going into the first week of November.
0: Yeah, when, you know, if we go back to that tragic Appalachian High shooting, I remember covering it the next day, and the first thing I said, Veronica, was probably talking to you, because you were covering the breaking news up there. I was like, I just don't see how they can hold this trial in the county where it occurred.
13: Absolutely not. I mean, the school is huge, so there were dozens of witnesses and victims. Everybody's impacted there. You remember how tight that community came together, how closely they came together, you know, all of the things that people were pitching in to do to help families they knew and didn't even know. Everybody feels a really personal connection to this crime, whether they were in that school and personally know somebody in that school or not, or know somebody in the Gray family or not. And so it's obviously in the Metro Atlanta media market, so they're close to us. They're getting all of our news, and taking the trial out of there allows, even though this is a national story, a jury pool, which is not as closely emotionally and personally tied to the case. And so you might have a better chance of at least faster getting a jury in place who can give Colt Gray a fair shot.
0: Sources tell me, Veronica, that the Gray trial, if it moves forward, will be held in October or November. That's the question. If it does go to trial, you've been covering the case since 2024. Is there a chance we get a plea deal in this?
13: there is a chance that we get a plea deal. So the judge is only making preparations in case Colt Gray does not decide to plead guilty. We have been waiting on the results of a medical examination, which his last team of attorneys said would help determine which way the trial would go. Now, we have another attorney on the case. I believe the attorneys who we saw before are not on the case anymore. Now, he is represented by a man named Charlton Allen. And so, again, the judge is just making preparations just in case there is no guilty plea there. That's why he's already trying to put out feelers around Metro Atlanta, or outside Metro Atlanta, I should say, to find a place to go. And again, because renovations are underway in Columbia County's courthouse, that would put the trial to the fall, which would be expected about 2.5-3 weeks, they say. So the judge said it would be likely mid-November and run through the first week of November.
0: WSB legal correspondent Veronica Waters joining us live on the Mark Arum Show. Colt facing 55 charges, including cruelty to children in the first degree, aggravated assault, aggravated battery, felony murder, and malice murder, by the way. That is a lot of charges, some big boy charges there. Quickly refresh the listener's memory about Colin Gray, the suspect's father.
13: Yeah, so Barrow County prosecutors chose to put Colin Gray on trial first, Colt's father, and they accused him of ignoring ever-increasing evidence that his son's mental state was declining, that he was becoming volatile and angry and unpredictable and depressed and anxious and was going through all these troubles, and yet he still gifted his son an AR-style rifle that he allowed the boy to hang on to. One of the biggest red flags for everybody was the fact that Colt Gray had pictures of known school shooters on his wall, which was a waving red flag to the jury, which took, you know, very little time to come back and find Colin Gray guilty. He has been convicted of second degree murder in a way that the law in Georgia had not been written to apply it. So it'll be interesting whether or not there is an appeal issue here. But it's a unique use of the Georgia law, and he's going to face sentencing in the last week of July. Now, let me just pause here to tell you, this is coming up with a little tangle here in the courtroom. If you want to, it's not really inside baseball, but it's interesting, the scheduling. So Colin Gray is scheduled for sentencing the last week of July. I believe it's the 28th and the 29th. They've set aside 2 days for that so we can have victim impact statements and everything. But the judge wants to set a deadline for Colt Gray to enter a guilty plea if the teen chooses to do so. And he wants that to be the last week of July as well. Now, that would put a clash between father and son. They don't want any spillover, the defense says, of Colin Gray's case into Colt Gray's case. So the judge is literally saying today, if Colt Gray decides to enter a plea and we have it that week, then we'll have 2 days set aside for Colin's case. Then we'll have 2 days set aside for Colt Gray's case. So they would cover victim impact statements not once, but twice in the same week, and then go to sentencing.
0: And I just to wrap up, Veronica, I was under the assumption that Colt would, in order to spare his father jail time, would plea in order to get his dad, you know, his sentence, you know, house arrest or whatever. I just assumed, because that's what I would do in that situation, right? I would plea out. All right, I'll plead guilty, whatever you want. Just don't put my dad in jail.
13: Yeah, it's so interesting. You know, Colt Gray really, in his own way, had been crying out for some help. He had mentioned to his mom that he wanted, you know, he liked the medicine. She was sharing her Zoloft or whatever with him. He liked that it calmed him down. The father and son seemed to really love each other. I felt like Colin Gray really would have done anything to make that boy happy. And the evidence seemed to show that he believed giving his son a gun would really help him adjust to the problems that he was having.
0: Spoiler alert, did not help.
13: Yeah. All right.
0: Veronica, breaking news coverage, as always, appreciate you, my friend.
13: Thank you, friend.
0: There you go. WSB legal reporter Veronica Waters on the very latest there in the Colin and Colt Gray situation. All right, to continue our team coverage, really interesting story I saw on Bloomberg.com this morning. Joining us from Bloomberg News, Zoe Tillman. Zoe, good morning. Thanks so much for your time.
14: Good morning. Thanks for having me.
0: All right. So I didn't even know this was a thing, but Democrats lose a court bid to block President Trump's mail-in ballot limits. This wasn't even on my radar. Please explain what happened.
14: Right. So about 2 months ago, President Trump signed a new executive order addressing mail-in voting across the country. And it included two main pieces that are being challenged in court right now. The first has to do with the way the Postal Service handles mail-in ballots. It required them to do a whole new design process to come up with you know, way of structuring these envelopes to, you know, they say protect the integrity of the ballots inside, to create lists of eligible voters to check those ballots against. The second part involved directing the Homeland Security Department and Social Security to come up with their own list of potentially eligible individuals across the country to send those lists to states to do with as they want as they manage elections. So this has faced a number of lawsuits, some in Washington, some in Massachusetts. And we got a ruling overnight from the federal judge in Washington in a trio of cases brought by Democrats and other voting rights groups where the judge said nothing has actually happened yet. Postal Service has not acted on this order. Homeland Security and Social Security have not acted on this order to make these lists. So it is too premature for me to do anything. So he denied their request for an immediate injunction blocking this order ahead of the midterm elections. Now, it's important to note that the Massachusetts judge is set to hear arguments soon in that set of cases. So we are still waiting for another round of litigation over this. But for now, we have our first ruling saying, you know, because this is not imminent, this judge is not going to block it for now.
0: The Washington judge's ruling, will that impact at all the Massachusetts judge?
14: They're not bound to follow each other. The Justice Department has alerted the Massachusetts judge about this overnight ruling. These cases have proceeded on pretty quick timelines because the challengers have said, you know, this stands to disrupt preparations that have already been underway for quite a while in states ahead of the midterm elections, that, you know, there are already obviously campaigns underway. This affects how candidates manage their voter outreach and the way that they prepare. And, oh, you know, globally, the challengers are saying that what this is meant to do is sow confusion and disruption in this election cycle and to potentially make it harder for people, and in their view, especially Democrats, to vote in November.
0: Do we know, or do we have to wait for the courts to decide whether the president has this power to do this by executive order?
14: That is still a long way off. It's possible the Massachusetts judge will weigh in on the underlying question of the lawfulness of this order. What the DC judge said is that, you know, basically you need to have some threat of imminent harm to get this kind of preliminary injunction. So this was not a ruling on the merits, but that at this stage, he felt that it wasn't appropriate to intervene.
0: Now, what about, I'm going to go off case here a little bit, Zoe, real quick. I'm so sorry. But Washington State, right? That's a state where the whole state votes mail-in ballot, or it's Oregon or what? One of the Pacific Northwest states, that's all they do is vote with mail-in ballots. What would a state like that have to do if this executive order moves forward?
14: Well, I mean, this is the crux of the challenge that Democratic state attorney generals have brought in the case that they are litigating still in Massachusetts, where they say, you know, preparations for elections do not start in election year. They start, you know, way beyond that they are constantly updating their voter lists. They are, you know, laying the groundwork for these cycles, you know, well before a couple months before people go to the polls or mail in their ballots that they get in the mail. So they're saying, you know, this has the potential to be a very time-consuming, expensive, and disruptive change to a process that, you know, is basically set in stone at this point ahead of a cycle.
0: All right. I guess we'll wait and see what the Massachusetts judge has to say. Zoe Tillman, Bloomberg News. Great insight. Thanks for breaking it down for us, Zoe.
14: Thanks for having me.
0: There you go. I didn't even know that was a thing. TBH, as the kids say. I didn't even know that was a thing. All right, Deborah, I had to postpone. We had back-to-back guests there. Breaking news. I postponed our first giveaway. What do we have to give away right now?
1: A pair of tickets to see the Beach Boys at the Cobb Energy Performing Arts Center on July 17th.
0: All right, I believe it's Brooke that's going to take your call because poor Trent is suffering from a massive case of the hiccups. I mean, like violent case of the hit. Yeah, he's been struggling all. And I told him my homemade remedy, Vinny, which was what?
15: I don't remember.
1: Cranberry juice.
15: Oh, the cranberry. Yes,
0: no ice. And you said he's got to get.
15: Got to go Ocean Spray.
0: Ocean Spray. So he went up, got the Ocean Spray cranberry, no ice, not helping yet. 10 minutes in.
1: I said, hold his breath.
0: He's
1: doing
0: it.
1: Someone's got to scare him.
0: I'm not surprised. I kind of just made up that solution. There's no It was off the
1: cuff.
0: You
1: just wanted him to have some cranberry juice?
0: Well, I was like, what would I want if I had bad hiccups? And I said, I'd want cranberry juice. Ocean spray.
15: I would too.
0: No ice. So, I'm sorry, dude. I threw something against the wall and hoped it would stick, but it apparently didn't stick. All right, let's do, so Brooke, non-hiccuped Brooke is going to answer your call. Let's do the 12th caller to 404-872-0750. 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All right, let's check the ride around town. Hello and good morning, Alex Williams.
10: Hey, good morning, Mark. Trent, I got one for you. I'll be in there in a second. Right now we're dealing with construction heading into Midtown. Mark, it's 85 southbound below the Georgia 400 merge. Barrels are out in the right lane, so that is bunching up the ride as you head into Midtown towards 17th Street. In Marietta, trouble in the right lane, 75 southbound past North Marietta Parkway, exit 265, causing a bit of a slow zone as you make your way down to Delco Road. And I-85 southbound through Gwinnett County, just some leftover volume from the morning commute between Duluth and Norcross. 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
6: The winds of change are blowing. Hi, it's meteorologist Glenn Burns. I'm not forecasting the weather. 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
26: The reality is, I have no cash. It's all tied up. I have no place I can go take cash out except the little bit that I saved. And it's getting down to almost nothing.
0: That's former Seinfeld star and former New York City Mayor Rudy Giuliani, who turns 82 today. He had a bad health scare a couple weeks ago. I haven't heard an update. Is he recovered? Everything? I mean,
1: I think he's back home.
0: Okay,
1: but I haven't heard anything else since.
0: Rudy was hilarious on Seinfeld. Welcome back to the Mark Arum Show. I mentioned in the last segment mail-in balloting. I think it's statewide in either Washington or Oregon. Deborah, you have an Oregon story. I've been to Oregon. It's beautiful country. I can't believe they're thinking about doing this.
1: This seems to be extreme, but it's on the ballot here in Oregon. So hunting, fishing could soon be banned in Oregon. There's a group called Initiative 28, and they've collected enough signatures that would basically ban hunting, fishing, trapping, livestock slaughter, commercial poultry farming, animal research, which is fine, and then standard ranching practices like castration or artificial inseminations throughout the entire state.
0: That's one big, beautiful bill?
1: Yeah.
0: To ban? Well, it's not going to pass that.
1: No.
0: You add all that stuff on there.
1: As great as, like, you know, no animal testing is, yeah, that means you'd have to get all of your food imported from another state because you would have no slaughterhouses, no chicken
0: houses.
1: But if
0: it was just a hunting and fishing ban, I don't even think that would pass.
1: No, not even a hunting or
0: fishing
1: ban.
0: Because Oregon is beautiful. If you've never been, go. And we went out there and we did. Apparently, it's a great wine area. So Maya wanted to go to a wine. I had a great time. But every time we drove by a river, I was like, oh, I could fish there. Oh, I could fish there. I mean, that's one of the most outdoorsy states of all of the states. So I can't imagine that the hunters and fisher people would vote to ban that. I didn't know it was way off the reservation, all that stuff. So never mind. Non-story. There's no way that passes. Hey, congrats to David in Acworth. He won a pair of tickets to see the Beach Boys coming up after news, weather, and traffic. Chance for you to win tickets to see Weird Al Yankovic and be entered in the grand prize of a VIP meet and greet. We'll do that. We'll update the war in Iran, and we're going to chat with Art the lead singer of Everclear, Art Alexakis. Very excited to chat with him. Social media is at Mark Arum. And if you have a hiccup cure for poor Trent, go to markarum.com and click on Contact Us and try to save Trent for the rest of the day.
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28: It's 11:30. Good morning. I'm Sabrina Cupid. This news sponsored by Rocco's European Garage, your dealership alternative. The U.S. and Iran trading strikes between one another, and there's no sign that either side is closer to an agreement to end the war. Ian Pennell following from Jerusalem.
29: Iran is still saying it's not willing to make any concessions on its nuclear program. It knows full well what impact it's having on the world economy, what impact it's having domestically in terms of opinion polls and ratings for President Trump, and the impact on domestic consumers. And it knows, or it certainly thinks, that it can wait out its own economic misery. Now, that's an open question. How long can it endure what is a disastrous economic situation inside Iran?
28: Of course, we'll continue to watch that. Stay with us for continuing live team coverage of the conflict in the Middle East. Anything happens, you'll know about it first here on 95.5 WSB and, of course, on the WSB radio app. Your weather for today, partly cloudy, mainly dry, though an isolated pop-up shower or storm is possible, says WSB meteorologist Christina Edwards. Going to be warm this afternoon, headed for a high of 85. She'll have Atlanta's most accurate and dependable forecast straight ahead. The judge in the case of the accused Appalachian High School shooter orders a change of venue during a status hearing this morning. Colt Gray is accused of killing two teachers and two students at Appalachian High on September 4th of 2024. Judge Nicholas Prim ruling this morning that he will move Gray's trial and is considering Columbia County. If a plea deal is not reached, Gray's trial will start in the fall in October or November. Attorneys expect it to last about 2.5 weeks. Update on a shooting involving a police officer in Cobb County. The GBI now releasing a statement this morning with more information on what happened. Cobb County Police responding to a shoplifting in progress at Town Center Mall in Kennesaw. Officers found the suspect, which was an Alabama man, now identified as 25-year-old Cortez Eatman. He took off on foot in the parking lot despite officers telling him to stop. He pulled out a gun and an officer responded by firing his weapon, hitting the suspect, who later died at the hospital. Eatman's body will be taken to the Cobb County Medical Examiner's Office for an autopsy. Fulton County election officials waiting to hear back from a federal judge after the Justice Department issues subpoenas as it looks to interview county poll workers involved in the 2020 election. The DOJ saying that it's looking for possible criminal activity during the election, which President Trump continues to claim was stolen. Fulton County officials insist the subpoenas are an invasive fishing expedition, and they worry it'll cause a chilling effect on the turnout in the upcoming midterm elections. CVS Pharmacy saying today that they're going to again start covering the weight loss drug Zepbound and Eli Lilly's obesity pill. Coverage for the pill will start June 1st. Coverage for Zepbound will start October 1st. And if it feels like your paycheck was a little lighter or didn't go as far last week, you may be right. Jim Ryan reports personal income was down.
10: The drop was not dramatic, about a tenth of a percent from month to month. At the same time, personal spending rose by about $114 billion. The major driver of the increase, according to federal data, was the soaring cost of energy, specifically gasoline, which was up nearly 29%.
28: And how about your investments? Are they working in your favor? The Dow right now down 13 at 50,631. NASDAQ's in positive territory, up more than 0.5%. And the S&P is up almost 0.5% here at 1133. That means it's time to say hello to Alex Williams. He has a look at your roads.
14: Hey, Sabrina. Still watching a little bit of a slowdown in Marietta where we've had right lane trouble. I think it just cleared 75 southbound below North Marietta Parkway. 285 southbound, the outer loop on the west side. That ride's all bunched up just below South Cobb Drive, getting through that work zone down at I-20. Right lane construction into Midtown, 85 southbound, just south of Georgia 400. And slow up in the ball of Georgia. This is on Highway 20, Beaver Drive northbound, getting past South Bogan Road. Been dealing with a crash in that intersection, really jamming up that northbound ride heading up to I-985. From the Loud Security Systems Traffic Center, Triple Team Traffic, 95.5 WSB.
15: This is WSB meteorologist Christina Edwards. Partly cloudy for today with a high of 85. Mainly dry through the afternoon, though a pop-up storm can't be ruled out. Lows tonight in the mid to upper 60s. Tomorrow, mostly cloudy with widespread rain showers and thunderstorms through the late afternoon and evening hours. Tomorrow's high is 82, partly cloudy on Saturday, highs in the upper 70s.
28: 79 degrees right now in Douglasville. It's 80 in Covington. Milton, you have 78 degrees. We'll have more news at noon. 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I'm Sabrina Cupid, 95.5 WSB.
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20: Unfortunately for them, it's run by a bunch of incompetent communists. 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
0: Secretary of State Marco Rubio not mincing words about Cuba. Still to come, the latest on Cuba, the Iran war. Deborah's got tickets to give away, and we're going to talk to the lead singer of Everclear. All that straight ahead on the Mark Arum Show.
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2: He packed in animals two by two. 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
0: 11:38 on the Mark Aram Show. Coming up in less than 30 minutes. Almost avoided dead air right there. This thing keeps coming. I'm done. It's because Trent has the hiccups. His hiccups are so violent. This thing came unplugged. By the way, keep those suggestions coming. MarkAram.com. We've had peanut butter, sugar, water, cranberry juice. Does he still have the hiccups?
3: He's still got the hiccups. He's got all of that in the studio. Too.
0: Oh, he's already trying all the remedies. Anyway, so Brooke is going to answer your call right now. Oh, 30 minutes from now, Grand for Gas giveaway. But now we have tickets to give away to see whom, Deborah?
3: Right now it's tickets to see Weird Al at Ameris Bank Amphitheater on May 31st. Plus, you are automatically entered for the grand prize, and that is a meet and greet with Weird Al at the show.
0: That's sick. Let's do the ninth caller, Brooke. Ninth caller to 404-872-0750. 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Very excited. Joining us on the Mark Aram Show, a central figure in the soundtrack of my early days in Atlanta, lead singer for Everclear, joining us on the show, Art Alexakis. Art, good morning. Thanks so much for your time, my friend.
4: Good morning, brother. How are you? Thanks for having me.
0: Oh, I'm very excited. I mean, truly, when I moved to Atlanta, you were on all the time. One out of every three songs on the radio was an Everclear song, and they bring back memories every time I hear them.
4: Wow, man. One out of three. Why don't I have more money?
0: Well, that my friend, is the music biz, unfortunately.
4: Yeah, at least you know that. At least you get that. So what's going on, man? How are you doing?
0: Just speaking of the music business, at least you're in an era when I heard Everclear for the first time, and I loved the sound. I could go to the record store, buy your CD, pop it in. Artists now in 2026, the album sales aren't really a thing anymore. It's all digital downloads.
4: Yeah, you know, it is what it is. And, you know, it's like, that's why a lot of older bands, I think, don't make records anymore, because we're not getting played on the radio unless you're one of like maybe six bands that still get played on alternative radio. And but you know, I'm making a new record. We're making a new record. We're nine songs in. We're going to record four or five more songs and see, you know, and make a good record out of it. And it's a rocker, and it's great, and it's lyrically super in your face. You know, I wasn't going to make another record, but with everything that's going on in the world right now, I can't stop writing, you know? I write, I journal, and it started looking like songs, so
0: You get
4: so that's
0: that,
4: where
0: that,
4: we're at.
0: And, get that inspiration, right, and the need to put pen to paper. It's been over a decade, right, since you guys released a new album.
4: Right. Absolutely, over a decade. Thanks for doing your homework. Yeah, 2015, Black is the New Black, yeah. Which was a rocker, too. This is more closer to, like, Sparkle and Fade, I think, or World and Love, the first couple albums, World and Love, Sparkle and Fade. It's raw, a lot of feedback, some clean stuff, a lot of more dissonant and just more of a punk kind of attitude to it, but still, you know, with my voice and my lyrics, and it's still Everclear. And these days, like you're talking about, when you make a record, you make it for vinyl because people want vinyl,
0: yeah,
4: whether they play it or not. But in the South and the Midwest, they're going to make CDs because people still play CDs.
0: That's amazing.
4: We're not going to get into the political ramifications,
0: yeah,
4: of that.
0: That's pretty amazing.
4: It is what it is, right?
0: I should mention Art and Everclear coming to the metro area June 13th, playing the Fred down in Peachtree City. Very exciting to have you guys come into town this summer. I got to ask again, because I mean, the 90s Everclear, I mean, you say the 90s, I say Everclear. When did you know that, oh wow, we're a thing now? Was there a moment where you just broke and you said that we are now nationally known Everclear, as opposed to, you know, the startup band?
4: Well, I mean, it was like levels. That's a really good question. But it was like levels. It was like, when we first started touring, you know, we were in like a rental minivan, and we were playing to like, no one knew us. We were open on Tuesday nights or new band night or whatever, and, you know, playing to like 10 people. But we always had the attitude. I had been in bands before. This is going to be my last band. And to me, the old school musician, performer, entertainer thing was like, you perform for 10 people like you would for 10,000. You know, you put everything out there, leave everything on the stage every night. And we built up a word of mouth. Then we come back to that same bar like 6 months later, and there'd be like 150 people there. Then we come back the next year, it'd be like 400 people or 500 people there. And this is without airplay, right? So we did the due diligence of, like, when we signed to Capitol, our first record, which cost us, this is no urban myth, this is no joke, $400 in trade of trading stuff for $400 worth of studio time.
0: Wow.
4: And that, when we signed to Capitol, that record had already sold 100,000 records on just, you know, bone to bone, bare knuckle, blood on the floor, touring out there, gripping and grinning and meeting people and just word of mouth and just working it. And when you build a base like that, it's different,
0: yeah,
4: than a lot of bands who come out and have a hit. No one knows them. They have a hit, and then they go away, and they're never gone. Have a hit.
0: Yeah, you had those the ground level fans. And you mentioned word of mouth. Like, for the young kids listening, there's no social media. There's no YouTube. Like, you had to work to get those ears in the bars and in the small clubs, and then you know, gradually build up that audience to get to the bigger venues.
4: Yeah, doing record store in stores. You know, going to a distribution places at lunchtime and buying pizzas for everybody and playing four songs in the middle of a hot, like 110 degree warehouse, you know, to sell people on who you are, to get them to come to the show that night and bring people. I mean, we did work it really hard, old school American blue collar work ethic. A lot of bands don't have that anymore, but now word of mouth is much easier, like you said,
0: yeah,
4: is social media. And you know what's a really interesting thing is, in the last 2 to 3 years, I've been noticing more and more, to the point now I'd say it's about 30% of the people coming out to see us are in their late teens and 20s. And a lot of these kids weren't even born when these songs were on the radio, dude, when you were playing these on the radio back in the day, right? And they're crazy about 90s bands. And they find the band that is their people, their flavor, their jam, right?
0: Yeah.
4: And they know every word, every song, not just the hits, every song.
0: That's got to make you feel amazing when you see the younger generation. Yeah.
4: It's amazing. And then about a month ago, we changed our social media people. And this younger couple of people, this gal and this guy that are our account reps, both grew up with their parents digging on Everclear. And they have been going nuts. they've got us on TikTok. And we've never been on TikTok. And we've got like, I think we've got like 60, 70,000 followers in the first 2 months.
0: That's amazing. That's amazing. I got to ask you a question, Art. I mean, I'm not even on TikTok. So the fact that you guys are blowing up is phenomenal. You've got this great catalog of music. A, do you own your catalog? And B, have you been approached by commercial entities like, hey, Coca-Cola's like, hey, we want to use an Everclear song. Have you gone down that road with your musical catalog?
4: Well, sad to say, I don't own my catalog except for World of Noise. I own the album, but the publishing, I don't own any of that old stuff. I went through a bankruptcy in 2005 and I lost it then.
0: Oh, I'm so sorry.
4: Yes, people use our songs for all sorts of stuff that I wouldn't let them use it for, but I don't have any control over it. The big mega giant Universal does that.
0: That's got to be tough then to hear your music in something that you wouldn't have approved of.
4: It is, but man, you're old enough to understand it. You gotta let things go.
0: Yeah.
4: Or it's just gonna eat you up. You just gotta be like, yeah, that sucks. Okay, moving on. My daughter graduated high school with honors. And 2 years ago, she was in treatment, and now she's killing it. So that's much more important to think about than someone playing, Father of Mine for, like liver pills or something like that. Yeah.
0: On that note, Art and Everclear are going to be at the Fred Peachtree City June 13th. Again, vital piece of my soundtrack here in early Atlanta. I will be at the show. Art, great talking to you, my friend. Can't wait to see you down here in Atlanta.
4: All right, brother. Thanks for taking the time. You guys have a great day. Talk to you later.
0: Thanks, Art. 11:47 on the Mark Arum Show. Deborah, I don't know how you did it, but Art had such a good time on the show. He is gifting a pair of tickets to see them at the Fred.
3: Yep, it is Everclear and Fastball at the Fred on June 13th. So one pair of tickets.
0: All right, Trent is recovering from the hiccups. Oh. He said the cranberry juice suggestion is working. So right. Brooke is still calling. Bonus tickets. Eighth caller to Brooke at 404-872-0750. 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Where are we backing up now, Alex Williams?
14: Still backing up on that west side perimeter, Mark, 285 southbound. The outer loop delays start below South Cobb Drive. They're starting to thin out. I think they might have done some traffic pacing getting down to I-20 while 20 eastbound. You're on the brakes as well, starting just before Fulton Industrial Boulevard to that west side perimeter. Right lane construction continues into Midtown, 85 southbound below 400. That's got 400 south on the brake lights starting before Sydney Marcus Boulevard. Springs when weak airflow and strange noises show up, that's usually an early warning sign. Visit ReliableAir.com and get ahead of it. From the Loud Security Systems Traffic Center, Triple Team Traffic, 95.5 WSB.
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2: 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Happy 58th birthday, Australian pop star Kylie Minogue. I had a crush on Miss Minogue.
3: There's a new documentary out about her.
2: Really?
3: It's amazing. Yes, on
2: the
3: Netflix.
2: Accent. You threw a husky 12-year-old Mark Arum an accent, and I was in love. Anyway, Miss Minogue turns 58 years old. Coming up after the new news, a chance for you to win a grand for gas, just like Jimmy did.
4: Six callers ahead of us, Jimmy.
2: In the 10 o'clock hour. Oh, I missed that. I missed that sounder. I do miss that sounder. So, Jimmy won a grand for gas. Your next chance to win right after the new news here on 95.5 WSB. Quickly catching up to our earlier winner, Stephen Woodstock. We gave away so many things today, Deborah. Stephen Woodstock won tickets to Weird Al. And then Greg and Marietta just won tickets to see Everclear. That was a surprise. Very nice of
3: the friend
2: saying, hey, yep. It was a good interview.
3: It's Everclear and Fastball.
2: You were a DJ at that Everclear era, right?
3: Right around that. Yeah.
2: They were, I mean, literally, it was old school hip hop.
3: That song broke when I was in junior high, so
2: okay.
3: Yeah.
2: Got him. Someone asked me, how old is Deborah? I have no idea. I have a general time frame. I guess I can do the reverse math.
3: I was a teenager in the 90s. You know?
2: Okay. Now, that's too much math there. Anyway, Grand for Gas coming up. Your next chance to win $1,000 right after the new news on 95.5 WSB.
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6: They're calling it an egregious ceasefire violation by Iran, but this certainly seems to be the furthest the military has gone to accuse Iran of a violation of this fragile ceasefire.
2: ABC News White House correspondent Karen Travers joined us from the nation's capital, updating the Iran war. Ceasefire, fragile indeed. A lot of military strikes overnight. We will see where the day takes us. Obviously, updates 24/7 on the Iran war here on 95.5 WSB. Now you know.
7: Over the past year, about 4 million square feet of buildings across the Atlanta area have been torn down. A lot of that's because the land beneath some of these buildings is just more valuable than an empty building. As a result, you can build townhomes or apartments or something else that it's deemed more valuable.
2: Great stuff from the AJC, Zachary Hansen, on what we're seeing, a kind of mini boom when it comes to commercial real estate, those empty office complexes here in Metro Atlanta. Great stuff, as always, from Zach. Now you know.
8: So a lot of people are feeling they got the switcheroo while paying exorbitant prices. And this just adds to the whole mood that many soccer fans are feeling, that they're getting the shaft.
2: Rory O'Neill updating an investigation launched into FIFA ahead of the World Cup, not charging too much, but pulling the old switcheroo with the tickets, as Rory said it. Now you know, because of the Mark Arum Show.
9: And now, are you guys ready for the Mark Arum Star of the Show?
2: Vinny brought in a sack full of Bojangles, Bojangles. So I got to give Vinny a star of the show. Gave it to Graham Carroll, Deborah, who had never had Bojangles before.
9: Really?
2: Bojangles. He enjoyed it. The spicy biscuit was too much for him, though. But he did love the Bo round. So Vinny, pre-show, you solidified it with, you spent

0: like $50 on Beauhanglais. I got to give one to Trent. A lesser man would have left after suffering from violent hiccups, but he fought through it. You're a warrior, Trent. You're a warrior. And the cranberry juice made up remedy apparently worked. So take a drink. Ocean Spray Cranberry, no ice to get rid of your hiccups. Brooke, you had to carry the load. Brooke gets a star of the show as well. You know what? Not? Let's give it to Art from Everclear. He was fun. Okay, Eric Erickson coming up. Big show tomorrow, Deborah, I'm assuming. Big show?
1: Yeah, we've got Bobby Marbles on, don't we?
0: Oh, Bobby Marbles going to update the avocado market and the latest on the local stories in Iran. You know how we do. You know how we do. I'll be active on social through the day at Mark Arum, M-A-R-K-A-R-U-M. 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Next chance to win a grand for gas coming up in mere minutes on 95.5 WSB. Stay safe. 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
2: You don't want to trade in a vehicle that you owe more on than what it's worth, because what you're doing is you're creating a time bomb for your wallet and what you're going to have to pay on the vehicle you're getting in place of it. And be aware that if you take out a long loan on a vehicle, you're going to be upside down on that loan pretty much the whole life of that loan. You need to consider getting what's known as gap insurance that pays you what's remaining on your loan instead of what the vehicle is at that moment worth if it's lost or wrecked.
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4: It is 12 o'clock on this Thursday, May 28th. Good afternoon. I'm Sabrina Cupid. The news here at noon is sponsored by Jim Ellis Automotive. And our top local story, the judge in the case of the accused Appalachian High School shooter orders a change of venue during a status hearing earlier today.
5: Barrow County Superior Court Judge Nicholas Prim says if Colt Gray's case goes to trial, he's moving it.
6: I can tell you the leading candidate right now is Columbia County, which is part of the Augusta area. Their media is pulled from Augusta as opposed to Atlanta.
5: Changing venue gets away from a jury pool, which is saturated with real-life recollections and news coverage of the deadly 2024 shooting, which killed two teachers and two students. Lawyers project the trial would last 2 to 3 weeks. Judge Prim says the likely start would be mid-October. Veronica Waters, 95.5 WSB.
4: Well, it's like most of us might be getting a break from all that rain today. Afternoon highs around 85, so how long will it stay dry? WSB meteorologist Christina Edwards will have Atlanta Radio's only five-day forecast coming up at 12:05. We do have an update on that shooting involving a police officer in Cobb County we were telling you about. The GBI now releasing a statement today with more information on what happened. Cobb County Police responded to a shoplifting call in progress. This was at Town Center Mall in Kennesaw. Officers found the suspect, an Alabama man, who's now been identified as 25-year-old Cortez Eatman. He took off on foot in the parking lot despite officers telling him to stop. The suspect pulled out a gun. An officer responded by firing his weapon, hitting the suspect, who later died at the hospital. Eatman's body is going to be taken to the Cobb County Medical Examiner's Office for an autopsy. Two women charged with selling fake luxury goods after Gwinnett County Police seized more than $900,000 worth of merchandise. It's a story that's all new here at noon. Investigators say they got a tip that the items were being sold online and in person out of a Lawrenceville home from two suspects, Quintessa Gordon and Tamika Gordon. During a search, officers found the fake luxury items along with a gun and 60 grams of marijuana. Both women now facing several charges, including selling items with copyrighted designs. The U.S. says Iran has violated the ceasefire with an attack on Kuwait. In a post on X, U.S. Central Command says Iran sent a ballistic missile towards Kuwait last night, hours after it launched five one-way attack drones that posed a clear threat in or near the Strait of Hormuz.
7: Kuwait, where many American troops are based, said its air defenses engaged incoming missiles and drones. There were no reports of casualties. President Trump, speaking at the White House before the overnight clashes, the second in 3 days, threatened military escalation.
4: And Richard Engel reporting this noon that the president warned that if a satisfactory deal is not reached with Iran, the U.S. will have to, quote, finish the job. Be sure and stay with us for continuing live team coverage of the conflict in the Middle East. A new economic report this morning showed an alarming number of people going hungry. Rebecca Jarvis says even more than during the height of COVID.
8: This new report from the New York Fed shows what they call a remarkable rise in food insecurity, especially among those living paycheck to paycheck. And it's especially troubling because it impacts those with young children. Between late 2025 and early 2026, there was a sharp rise in households reporting that they had to skip meals, use food banks, and rely on SNAP benefits or dip into savings to cover their groceries, which are now 2.9% more expensive than a year ago.
4: And we do have an alert this noon for diabetics. If you are among the estimated 7 million people who use the Omnipod insulin pod, then you need to know that they are under recall right now. It's because of a manufacturing error that can make those pods under-deliver insulin. And there have been 24 reports already of serious adverse events, including hospitalization caused by high blood glucose levels because of the under-delivery. No deaths have been reported. Anybody who uses these pods urged to stop using them and get a replacement for free. We do have more information for you at WSBRadio.com. And starting this weekend, MARTA's going to open new fare gates, and passengers will be required to tap to ride either with a bank card, mobile wallet, or a new Breeze card or ticket.
9: The new fare system is a whole lot easier. We accept all these different kinds of payments that people use every day now at the grocery store and coffee shop.
4: That is MARTA's Payson Schwinn. He says that the old Breeze cards and the old Breeze mobile app will not work on the new Breeze system and are no longer being accepted. More Americans than expected found themselves in the line for unemployment benefits last week. The Labor Department says it received 215,000 initial filings in the week ending May 23rd. That's about 5,000 more than the previous week. Let's take a look at the markets. The Dow right now is up 34 at 50,678. NASDAQ is also up more than 0.5%, and the S&P is up almost 0.5%. It's 12:05. Let's turn now to Alex Williams. He has a look at your lunchtime roads.
0: Slow into Midtown out of Buckhead, Northeast Atlanta. Sabrina, that's due to right lane construction causing a bit of a slowdown. 85 southbound below Georgia 400. That's put extra pressure on the Buford Spring connector. Also trying to get down to Peachtree Street, 7585 northbound. A few brake lights scattered about University Avenue to Freedom Parkway. And 285 southbound, outer loop on the west side, still bunched up in that work zone before Hollowell Parkway down to I-20. From the Trustdale.com Traffic Center, Triple Team Traffic, 95.5 WSB.
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3: Partly cloudy, warm and muggy for today with a high of 85. Mainly dry for the majority of the metro area, though an isolated pop-up shower or storm can't be ruled out. Lows tonight in the mid to upper 60s. Tomorrow, mostly cloudy with widespread rain showers and thunderstorms, highs in the low 80s. Saturday and Sunday, morning lows in the mid-60s. Daytime highs limited to the mid to upper 70s. Few pop-up showers and thunderstorms through the afternoon hours. Monday, mostly cloudy with scattered storms, high around 78.
4: All right, we have cloudy skies, 80 degrees here in Midtown Atlanta. More news at 12:30. 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I'm Sabrina Cupid, 95.5 WSB.
0: Okay, friends, it's a grand for gas. 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Win $1,000. The keyword is purse, P-U-R-S-E. And don't forget, if you get a call after 12:30 from an 833 number, pick it up. Could be us telling you won $1,000. The keyword is purse, P-U-R-S-E, purse. Good luck.

0: Well, well, well, welcome, ladies and gentlemen, and we may have an Iran deal. Maybe, maybe not. Welcome, it's Eric Erickson here across the United States. The phone number, 877-973-7425. Should you wish to be on the program, text Eric, E-R-I-C-K, to 33777 to get all the latest. Axios is reporting there may be a deal pending final approval by the President of the United States. Now, yesterday, Marco Rubio was in the White House for a cabinet meeting and had this to say.
1: First of all, the bottom line is Iran's never going to have a nuclear weapon. And if recent events have done anything, it's just remind us once again that they are the world's leading sponsor of terrorism. And they can never have a nuclear weapon. Now, the president's preference, Mr. President, your preference has told us repeatedly, is always to negotiate these things and to figure out if you can have agreements. Diplomacy is always the first option. And we continue to work on that through your envoys, Mr. Woodcock and Kushner and others, the vice president, who have been very involved. And if there's an agreement to be made, we want that to be made. I think there's been some progress and some interest. And we'll see over the next few hours and days whether progress could be made. I just want to remind everybody, Mr. President, you know this well, you have other options available to you if that doesn't work. But the bottom line is that we prefer the negotiated diplomatic route, and we're going to give it every chance to succeed. I know you're giving it every chance to succeed, Mr. President. But here's the bottom line, because I keep getting asked, what is this all about? It's very simple. Iran and these people in charge of Iran can never have a nuclear weapon, and they will never have a nuclear weapon, and they most certainly will not have one as long as you're President of the United States. On that point, it's very clear.
0: That's Rubio yesterday at the White House at a cabinet meeting. This is from Axios. U.S. and Iranian negotiators have reached an agreement on a 60-day memorandum of understanding to extend the ceasefire and launch negotiations on Iran's nuclear program. But President Trump has yet to give his final approval. Two U.S. officials and a regional source involved said Iran has not confirmed its acceptance. The signing of the memorandum of understanding would be the most significant diplomatic breakthrough since the war started. But a final agreement that tackles Trump's nuclear demands would still require further negotiations. Now, here's the catch. It's a big catch. According to multiple outlets this morning, we have a memorandum of understanding that Iran has agreed to, U.S. negotiators have agreed to. They are waiting for approval by the President of the United States. A U.S. official claimed Iran came back and said they had the necessary approvals and were prepared to sign it, but Iran has not confirmed that. But it would kick the can for 60 days, and then it would tackle Iran's nuclear demands, or the President's nuclear demands against Iran, at a later date. Now, what we do know is in there is that shipping through the Strait of Hormuz would be unrestricted and Iran would have to remove all mines within 30 days. For broader context, consider this. As I am speaking to you now, it is 11:09 p.m. Eastern Time in the United States of America on May 28th. For timestamp, if you're listening to this on delay, 13 hours and 10 minutes ago, Iran launched a missile at Kuwait. Just over 13 hours ago, it was intercepted by the Kuwaitis with American assistance. Iran launched a missile at Kuwait. 15 hours ago, Iran launched drone strikes at ships in the Persian Gulf, all of them intercepted by the United States, and retaliatory missile strikes on the positions where the drones had been launched by the United States. This is what this ceasefire looks like. It is the most fire-intensive ceasefire ever. It's a war, and its pronouns are was-were as terms of fighting the war, but it's not actually a ceasefire. It just identifies as a ceasefire. This is a trans-ceasefire, if you will. The President of the United States has constructed a trans-ceasefire. It's a war, but it identifies as a ceasefire. And he wants to continue the ceasefire. It's a trans ceasefire where I guess Iran will continue doing things and we will continue pretending Iran's not doing the things Iran is doing in order to come to terms about Iran's nuclear ambitions that Iran has no intention of coming to terms with. Now, this again from Axios, the U.S. naval blockade would be lifted It would happen in proportion to the restoration of commercial shipping. The memorandum of understanding would include an Iranian commitment not to pursue a nuclear weapon. It would also state the first issues to be negotiated during the 60-day window will be how to dispose of Iran's highly enriched uranium and how to address Iranian enrichment. The U.S. will continue to discuss sanctions relief and the release of frozen Iranian funds as part of the negotiations. The memorandum of understanding will also include a discussion of a mechanism to help Iran start receiving goods and humanitarian aid. And the memorandum of understanding would also state that the war between Israel and Hezbollah in Lebanon would end, an issue on which Trump and Netanyahu have had at least one tense discussion. So in other words, Israel's got to give up fighting Iran's proxies in Lebanon at a time the Lebanese and the Israelis see eye to eye on the issue. And we're going to just trust Iran on nuclear weapons and we'll kick the can down the road. I don't think we can kick the can down the road on this. I don't think we can. I understand the president at this point is looking for a way out of this. The Iranians were not the Venezuelans. But I'm not sure how we can get out of this if Iran is going to continue to pressure and pursue nuclear ambitions that it's not going to get rid of. There's a Texas angle in this one. There's a Texas angle in this one. A lot of reporters, journalists, progressives, secularists, they just don't understand how Christians in Texas can look at Ken Paxton and say, you know what, I don't like him. By the way, I have to correct myself. I said yesterday he pled no contest to the charges against him. He actually didn't plead no contest. He took a pretrial deal to avoid prosecution where he had to pay $300,000, do community service, take some legal ethics classes. It sounds very much like he did nothing to do that. So you can understand why there's no real enthusiasm for Paxton, but why would Christians support Paxton over Tallarico? Because Tallarico is insane. Tallarico is an insane freak who twists scripture and is an actual heretic. Tallarico does not believe the word of God. How do I know Tallarico does not believe the word of God? Because scripture is very clear that the things of the world hate the things of God. And what Tallarico has done is he has aligned his biblical worldview to be aligned perfectly to his worldview. Transgenderism, gay rights, abortion, all the things the Democratic Party lines up on. Surprise, surprise, surprise. Tallarico's God lines up on those things. That's not worshiping the God of the Bible. That's worshiping an idol. What is the Iran connection here? You see, progressives, secularists, and members of the media can't understand how actual Christians would reject a guy like Tallarico for a guy with the problems of Ken Paxton between the adultery and the corruption. And the issue is that Christians actually take their faith seriously, and there are more condemnations in the Bible for those who act as seminarians or pastors and try to lead the flock astray than for most other things in the New Testament. So given the choice between a corrupt adulterer and an actual heretic who claims to be a man of the cloth, a seminarian, went to seminary to tell people about Christianity, of course they're going to go with the corrupt guy because Christians take their faith seriously and the biblical admonition against elevating pastors who are heretics. What does that have to do with Iran? The secularists don't understand how a Christian could go with Paxton because they don't understand Christianity. In the same way, they do not understand the fundamentalists of Iran. Because, you know, the by faith conviction of a Christian would cause a Christian to reject a James Tallarico and all these progressives. But he calls himself a Christian. How can you, a Christian, reject a Christian? Because Christians know the wolves in sheep's clothing. The secularists who can't understand how Christians would be opposed to a guy like Tallarico in Texas cannot understand how you can't trust Iran. You can't trust Iran because Iran is an Islamic fundamentalist regime that believes its purpose, its reason for being, the elites would say raison d'etre, the reason for being is to cause a nuclear war, to bring about the apocalypse, to bring about the Mahdi and Jesus. If that sounds insane to you, it is insane, but it is what they believe. Have you ever seen the South Park episodes on what Mormons believe? And this is going to get me a lot of hate mail, and I don't mean to insult you. But have you ever seen that? Have you ever seen the Scientology one? The Scientology one is helpful. Scientology is not a religion. Scientology is a cult that masquerades as a religion. The difference between a religion and a cult is sometimes hard for people to understand. But in a cult, there is a leadership that you cannot question. You know, God is perfectly willing for you to be mad at him. God is perfectly willing for you to blame him. God is perfectly willing for you to wrestle with him and argue with him. There are people in the Bible who wrestle with God. Literally, physically wrestle with God. In a cult, it is leadership down. There is secret knowledge. As you advance in the leadership, you get more of that knowledge. It's called Gnosticism. It's a cult. And Scientology is a cult. And at the end of the day, what do Scientologists actually believe? They believe that some dude named Xenu flew planes through the universe that looked like DC-9 bombers or what have you, and crash-landed into volcanoes where they embedded these people called Thetans in the forms of crystals, and the volcanoes exploded, and they're now embedded within the souls of people, and you go through Scientology and you purge the Thetans, and every time you want to purge the Thetans, you give them a little more money. It's a nut job cult with an abusive leader, and the leader's wife has apparently been disappeared or some such. And their godhead is L. Ron Hubbard, the Muscovy guy or whatever, and Tom Cruise. It's a weird cult of people, but they actually believe it. Now, I don't actually know that the Muscovy guy and that they really believe that you have Thetans in your body, but they really want you to believe it. And it's weird. And in Hollywood, they're weird. But in Hollywood, you got a gang of Scientologists out there, and they're cruel, cruel people. It's like the Iranian regime. It's a cruel cult. But instead of actually blowing up volcanoes with nuclear weapons millions and billions of years ago with airplanes, Iran wants nuclear weapons now to blow up the world to bring about the Mahdi and the coming of Jesus, who the Arabs believe is a prophet and not actually the Son of God. And so you can't really negotiate with Iran on nuclear weapons because Iran will lie to you. It's part of their theological belief is that they can lie to you to advance their cause. We are now 60 days into a ceasefire that has not actually been a ceasefire. Again, it's a trans ceasefire. It's a war that identifies as a ceasefire. And we have gone through rumors of deal after deal after deal after deal. And all we do is kick the can down the road. At some point, you're going to kick the can right onto the pile of nuclear weapons Iran has developed. The only way to get past Iran is through Iran. And that doesn't mean we need troops on the ground, but we certainly could soften them up now. Their economy is weak. I don't know why the president hasn't gone in and taken out the bridges and power plants. It's probably time to. You're not going to get Iran to give up its nuclear ambitions under its present regime. The only way to get Iran to give up its nuclear ambitions is to get rid of the present regime. Why? Because the present regime is predicated on bringing about the apocalypse for real to bring about the Mahdi and Jesus. If that sounds crazy to you, understand that is how insane this leadership of this country is and why it should be eliminated.
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4: 1220 Trustdale.com Traffic Center. Still watching that right lane construction heading toward Midtown, 85 southbound below Georgia 400. Once you get past that, 75, 85 southbound. Also on the brakes, 17th Street sluggish. We'll call it down to Cortland Street. 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
0: Welcome back. It's Eric Erickson here. The phone number is 877-973-7425. Should you wish to be on the program, we'd be very happy to have you. You can also text the word Eric, E-R-I-C-K, to 33777 to get the live stream, the show notes, and the like. Y'all, Christopher Rufo, you know Christopher Rufo. He's been on the show a while back, worked at the Manhattan Institute and the like, and he has highlighted wokeness in the country and raised this the alarm on critical theory and things in the country. And he's pointed out how the right just doesn't do culture great. Freedom 250, which is the nonpartisan group delivering the celebration for the nation's 250th anniversary, has announced a great American a performance, and it's basically going to be a state fair, and it's going to contain Martina McBride, Young MC, CNC Music Factory, Vanilla Ice, Milli Vanilli, The Commodores, Morris Day and the Time, Flo Rida, and Bret Michaels, except several of the performers who were announced said they had no idea. Morris Day and the Time and Young MC have denied they were going to be part of it or withdrawn. But this is the best we can do for the nation's 250th anniversary. I mean, God bless Martina McBride, but she's kind of been out of it for a while, has she not? And Milli Vanilli, really? This is embarrassing. Do better, Freedom 250. Do better. Yikes. This really is like a low-quality state fair-level music with the voices of the past. I'm not going to say washed up. Okay. We need to move on to other things. Let me tell you about Eden Pure. 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
20: It is 12:30. Good afternoon. I'm Sabrina Cupid. This news sponsored by Jim Ellis Automotive. A change of venue for Colt Gray. He's the teenager accused of opening fire at Appalachian High School in Barrow County in 2024, killing four people. Judge Nicholas Prim today told attorneys to give him any possible venue ideas, but he's already been looking at Columbia County.
21: Sleep on it and get back to me, but I'll kind of move forward in some preliminary discussions with Columbia County to try and make arrangements.
20: The judge also wants a plea deadline for Colt Gray to enter his plea. That would be late July. Meanwhile, the teenager's father, Colin Gray, is facing sentencing for second-degree murder in July. Your weather for today, partly cloudy, mainly dry, through though an isolated afternoon shower is possible or storm possible, says WSB meteorologist Christina Edwards. But for much of us, we'll stay dry. Afternoon highs around 85. She'll have Atlanta's most accurate and dependable forecast coming up in just a matter of minutes. If you're flying this summer, this could impact you if it happens. The U.S. Department of Homeland Security threatening to pull federal customs officers from airports in sanctuary cities. More than a dozen airports could be impacted, including San Francisco, New York, and Chicago. There is pushback from within the Trump administration, even with Transportation Secretary Sean Duffy recently telling Congress he is against shutting down air travel due to political disagreements. A first-of-its-kind drug for hepatitis B, a functional cure. Researchers say it lets some patients stop treatment without showing signs of the dangerous liver virus. About 1 in 5 patients who were given the drug saw the virus levels low enough for the immune system to keep in check. More research is needed to see how long the results last, but so far the results are being called promising. And Agnes Scott College is offering a new major for students, now approved, a new Bachelor of Arts in Environmental and Sustainability Studies. The program's purpose is to prepare students for environmental and social issues. The new program will begin next fall. Let's take a look at the markets. The Dow is in positive territory, up 9 at 50,653. NASDAQ and S&P also in positive territory. It's 1232.
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4: A little better news heading to Midtown. They're picking up that right lane construction, 85 southbound below Georgia 400. Claremont Road still shut down in both directions in front of the Emory Claremont campus. Wires down there. Use Houston Mill or North Druid Hills. From the Trustdale.com Traffic Center, Triple Team Traffic, 95.5 WSB.
24: I'm WSB meteorologist Christina Edwards. A mix of sun and clouds today. An isolated pop-up shower can't be ruled out, but mainly dry with a high of 85. Lows tonight in the mid to upper 60s.
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0: Greetings, conversationalists. It is Eric Erickson here across the United States of America. Friends, Romans, countrymen, we must talk about Jill Biden. That would be Dr. Jill Biden. Now, I just, again, have to say for the record that I myself have a doctorate. but it's a Juris Doctorate, and there is no lawyer in America who demands that you call them a doctor. In fact, I know very many medical doctors in this country who could not care less if you didn't call them doctor. They know what they earned. It's always the academic doctors who are most insistent that they be called doctor, like Dr. Jill. Like Dr. Jill. Dr. Jill is now just spilling the beans on her reaction to her husband's debate performance. And in the process is alienating all sorts of Democrats. Here she is, a preview for this Sunday morning on CBS.
3: Were you horrified as you saw it unfold?
5: I wasn't horrified. I was frightened because I had never, ever seen Joe like that before or since. Never.
3: Or since.
5: Yes.
3: Or you've since. Never seen him like
5: never.
3: That.
5: No.
3: What happened?
5: I don't know what happened. I mean, as I watched it, I thought, oh my God, he's having a stroke. And it scared me to death.
0: I watched it and thought, oh my God, he's having a stroke. So what did they do afterwards? They went to a late night rally in a Waffle House. Remember that? Dr. Jill Biden was so concerned about her husband that she took him to a Waffle House. She thought he was having a stroke and took him to a Waffle House and then encouraged him to stay in the race. I will tell you, Democrats today are just spitting mad. They are furious with Jill Biden, in large part because many Democrats are on background, again coming forward and saying they had plenty of occasions with the president of the United States, Joe Biden, where he was exactly like he was on the campaign stage. By the way, even this was too much for Abby Phillips on a struggle session on CNN.
6: Well, that we need to apply those same questions that a lot of people had then. People had the right to wonder about Joe Biden's health after seeing that debate. And those questions were fair and they were legitimate. I think the problem is that now those same questions aren't being asked, even though we're seeing things that are just as concerning, if not worse.
7: Peter, is that fair?
9: Why the hell are they talking about this again? Why are you coming with them? It's the same with Karine Jean-Pierre. It's like,
0: Peter Meyer.
9: Do you want to relitigate this?
6: You gotta book to sell.
9: But like, your book's not going to sell well, right? You need a political campaign to be buying up advanced copies to give to donors that you're spending $20 on and the material costs are $5, right? Like, that's what I do not get. You're not going to win in the full sweep of history.
7: I appreciate that we now get to see at least some version of a truth that she's putting out there. Because I think, yeah, the conversation should be had about the deceptiveness
9: I think that was
7: behind this. Like, that's the conversation that I think ought to be had. The autopsy that the Democrats didn't delve into that. But it should.
6: Yeah.
7: What kind of political system covers that up and makes it okay to lie to people about what everybody knows is true?
9: Well, what I'm concerned about, the thing I'm wondering, is what the next question in that interview is.
0: Yes, that's the conversation. Even the Democrats and Abby Phillips on Struggle Session on CNN last night are just absolutely flummoxed by this. Flummoxed by this. They literally, I have the screenshot right here, at 12:19 a.m., at 12:19 a.m. after the CNN debate, they are in a Waffle House in Atlanta, Georgia. And the president's wife believes he might have had a stroke on stage. And I guess she is a doctor. She did the diagnosis after the debate. He's fine. I'll tell you the thing. Wait. Are you really listening to me right now? We're on a delay here, so hang on. I got a Democratic strategist texting me right now who apparently is listening to. I see the little iMessage bubble. coming through. I'm in a delay, so you're gonna have to I'm watching you type a response. You are okay. Folks, I am being we're someone, a prominent Democratic consultant is eavesdropping on our conversation that you and I are having. Can I read your tweet minus the profanity, sir? This is very good. This is worth waiting on. So you've got Jill Biden and Joe Biden in a Waffle House at 12:19 a.m. after a debate that was a disaster for the president against Donald Trump at the time, then the candidate. And the first lady believes that he might have had a stroke. There were, by the way, multiple reports that Joe Biden had had minor strokes. Remember that event in Los Angeles where things went south and there were lots of accusations and they all denied it. And then you have this. Okay. I get to read this. I can't tell you who this is from. I cannot tell you who this is from. But I can tell you, prominent Democratic strategists eavesdropping on what we hear on the right think about things. The absurdity of the doctor doing an interview to sell a book that no one is going to buy because they are done with politics and no one cares about them and wish they would move on is too much for this Democrat to bear. This is beep, beep, beep, beep. They should move on and let us forget them. The only saving grace today is that we can focus on the incompetence of the Bidens and how they ran things in the White House and covered up his situation so that we do not have to talk today about my party picking people like Tallarico and Planner. Buddy, I'm sorry. We're going to be talking about that today, too. We're going to be talking about that. The Bidens have a sense of timing to show up at the moment everyone is ready to move on from them so that we are forced to not move on from them, but relitigate all of the things we wish we never had to litigate in the first place. There you have it, friends, from a thank you. Thank you very much. I appreciate it. Yeah, occasionally having the text message window open is fantastic. So a prominent Democratic strategist listening to Burr, very upset that we are forced to relitigate this, have this conversation all over again. They are done and out of the White House. Nobody's going to buy the book. Will they not just go away? A profanity-laced tirade. And you would all know who exactly it is, and not happy with Jill Biden trying to sell this book. None of the Democrats are. And by the way, this is what I'm getting, but I've seen these all over the place on social media that Democrats are beside themselves that the Bidens will not just go away. And instead, we have to be forced to listen to the Democrats constantly complaining about the state of things and about how there was nothing wrong with Joe Biden, except now everybody knows there was something wrong with Joe Biden. And now the First Lady of the United States at the time, who came out at the time and said it was a great debate and her husband was fine and he should run again for office and he should stay in the race and not give it to Kamala Harris. And by the way, Jill Biden was one of the people who fought the idea of him dropping out. She wanted him to stay in the White House. She did not want to give it to Kamala Harris. She did not and does not like Kamala Harris. True. Am I telling the truth? If you're still listening, am I telling the truth? We'll get back. It's going to take you time to reply. Yeah, the Democrats, no, Jill Biden does not and did not like Kamala Harris. She never forgave Kamala Harris. All of the attacks she had. Yes, I knew it. Yes, confirmation. Kamala Harris and Jill, there is no love lost between those two. She did not want Kamala Harris to be president. She did not want Kamala Harris to take over. She thought that Kamala Harris tried to destroy Joe Biden in the primary by painting him as a racist, which she did not believe her husband to be. She's very protective of her husband, and she did not want to hand the stage over to Kamala Harris. She thought it would be a disaster. That may be the only thing Jill Biden has been right about, that Kamala Harris would be a disaster. She didn't even want Harris picked as the vice presidential nominee. But for her to have gone through the dog and pony show of everything is fine, to now suddenly claim that she thought her husband was having a stroke and the solution to the stroke was to go watch a fight at Waffle House, is a little bit more than I can stomach. And it's way more than any Democrat can stomach. And increasingly what's happening as the Bidens keep rearing their head like mold on bread at a moment you don't want them and you try not to notice it, and there it is. The Democrats are going to turn on these people. Remember, you had an autopsy report for the Democratic Party. And the entirety of the autopsy report was trying to explain why Kamala Harris lost. And they couldn't even bring themselves at the time to essentially throw Joe Biden under the bus and talk about the cover-up. The most they did was to say that Joe Biden's team did not adequately prepare Kamala Harris. And the undercurrent of all of that, the undercurrent, was that Kamala Harris could not be prepared to be president of the United States. There just was no way. By the way, and she's probably the front runner for the Democrats right now. This is all a problem, all very much a problem for the Democratic Party. They're going to have to figure out how to grapple with a Kamala Harris run for office again. And what do they do? How do they process Jill and Joe Biden still wanting more of their more than 15 minutes of fame at this point? They're going to have to figure out a way through this. Because the fact of the matter is, when you look at the economic news right now, 75% of Americans actually blame Donald Trump for the current economic situation. But when you probe them even more, like 80% recognize that Joe Biden started it. They may be blaming Donald Trump now because Donald Trump is, of course, the president. But they also can look and say, Joe Biden started it. And there's just no love loss here for Joe Biden and Jill Biden. And for her to come out and do this now, it's politically tone-deaf timing. I myself am amazed. And the fury of the Democrats today, from he who shall not be named texting me to the Democrats on television, y'all, it's just, and again, to the point of my correspondent here, about the only thing that is good about Jill Biden rearing her head today is that they aren't forced to talk about Tallarico and Plattner, who even this prominent strategist recognizes Tallarico is probably not going to win Texas. He's so bad. And that Plattner is toast in Maine, and there goes the Senate for the Democrats. All of that being said, there's one side note here. For all of the people who wanted to count out Barry Weiss and CBS, we're all talking about Jill Biden and James Tallarico today because CBS News got exclusive interviews with both of them. Really hard to sink a news network that is outperforming, and every other news network is running stories showing the CBS logo on their networks because it was CBS News that got these two interviews that are making people talk today. And, we hadn't even gotten into the Tallarico one yet.
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4: 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No rain, but 75 both north and south. A little slow in Marietta. Both directions there between Highway 5 and North Marietta Parkway. Construction cleared in Midtown, 85 southbound below Georgia 400. And a little better news on Claremont Road in front of Emory Claremont Campus. One lane open in each direction where they're working to restring some wires that came down. 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
3: News for you people. You know, Mike Collins is the one of the Republican candidates for the Senate in Georgia. He's a current congressman. Now, he's under an ethics investigation because his former chief of staff put his girlfriend on a taxpayer-funded payroll and purportedly didn't make her do any work. So there's an ethics investigation into Mike Collins allowing this to happen. Well, there's breaking news. The new chief of staff has been in a group chat with a group of white nationalists trying to get a Holocaust denier out of prison. Yeah, so remember the old chief of staff who caused the ethics complaint about paying his girlfriend a taxpayer-funded salary before moving to the campaign is the one who just got pushed aside from the campaign for the tweet calling the husband of a rape victim, Matt Lauer, sloppy seconds, because the wife alleged Matt Lauer had raped her before she attempted suicide. And so the chief of staff turned campaign manager through the Twitter account referred to the guy as Matt Lauer, sloppy seconds, says Greg Dozal fired that guy, yet he's running for lieutenant governor and had the same people with him. And on Dozal's campaign, the guy mocked a Green Beret with a speech impediment. Well, now the new chief of staff for Mike Collins has been on a group chat with a group of white nationalists trying to get a Holocaust denier out of jail. Y'all, this is one of the lessons you learn in conservative politics early is that personnel is policy. And so the policy for Mike Collins was to have personnel who mocked a rape victim and caused scandal with taxpayer dollars to only to be replaced with a guy on a white nationalist group chat trying to get a Holocaust denier out of jail. That does become a reflection on the caliber of the congressman who would like to be the senator. And do you really think that this guy is the guy to put up against a Jewish man, John Ossoff? The man whose chief of staff is trying to get a Holocaust denier out of jail, that's the guy you want against John Ossoff? Do you really think that's a winning combination here, people of Georgia? Wow. This hour of the program brought to you by Van Allen Golf, vanallengolf.com, A-L-L-E-N. You can text golf to 33777, and I will get you the link to the Van Allen Golf website, along with Golfers Journal. Text golf to 33777. You can also check out Van Allen Golf on Instagram. 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
6: 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I'm Chris Chandler. When you join us Friday starting at 5 a.m. for Atlanta's Morning News, you'll hear the weekend forecast. 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
9: It is 1 o'clock in the afternoon. I'm Sabrina Cupid. We have an update on the conflict in the Middle East. U.S. and Iranian negotiators have reached a tentative agreement to extend the ceasefire by 60 days and launch talks on Iran's nuclear program. That's according to a U.S. official familiar with the matter. Richard Engel reporting that earlier, President Trump warned that if a satisfactory deal is not reached with Iran, the U.S. will have to, quote, finish the job.
10: He also repeated his demand that peace negotiators in the Gulf and beyond, who have seen their countries attacked and their economies shaken, owe it to Trump to sign the Abraham Accords, improving relations with Israel.
9: Be sure and stay with us for continuing live team coverage of the conflict in the Middle East. All right, your weather for today, partly cloudy, mainly dry, though an isolated pop-up shower or storm is possible this afternoon, says WSB meteorologist Christina Edwards. And it's going to be warm, headed for a high of 85. She'll have Atlanta's most accurate and dependable forecast coming up in just over 2 minutes. A major move in the case of the teenager charged with killing 4 people at Appalachie High School back in 2024. The judge today saying he's changing the venue if Colt Gray goes to trial.
11: Not only did the Appalachie High School shooting impact dozens of victims and witnesses, Barrow County is saturated with people who know them or have personal feelings about the crime. Judge Nicholas Prim says in preliminary talks, the chief judge in Columbia County and Augusta is open to holding Colt Gray's trial there.
12: If Columbia County is ultimately where we're doing it, we would probably be starting mid-October and then running through potentially into that first week in November.
11: The judge also wants to set a deadline for the 16-year-old Gray to enter a guilty plea should he choose to do so. Veronica Waters, 95.5 WSB.
9: There's a recall you need to know about, especially if you're a diabetic. The Omnipod insulin pods are under recall. And the reason is because of a manufacturing error that can make those pods not deliver enough insulin. There have been 24 reports of serious adverse events, including hospitalizations caused by high blood glucose levels because of the under delivery. No deaths have been reported just yet. Anybody with these pods urged to stop using them, you can get a replacement pod free of charge. We do have more information at WSBRadio.com. Starting this weekend, MARTA is going to open new fare gates, and passengers will be required to tap to ride either with a bank card, mobile wallet, or the new Breeze card or ticket. The old Breeze cards and the old Breeze app will not work on the new Breeze system, and those are not being accepted any longer. And how much do you think you'd have to make a year in order to afford to buy a home here in the Metro Atlanta area? Well, according to a new analysis from Redfin, that would be just over $107,000 a year. San Francisco, the priciest city for home ownership, a person would need to earn more than 5 times the median salary, so nearly $444,000 to afford a home there. It's 102.
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9: Traffic weather is Alex Williams.
22: All lanes blocked and reopened in West Atlanta. Stall pushed to the shoulder. 20 westbound just past Holmes Drive, exit 52. 20 eastbound, you're on the brakes just east of Riverside Parkway, getting into that work zone on 20 east at 285. And still got wire repairs, Claremont Road in front of the Emory Claremont campus. That's near Starvine Way, but traffic is flowing again in both directions. From the Trustdale.com Traffic Center, Triple Team Traffic, 95.5 WSB.
23: WSB meteorologist Christina Edwards. Partly cloudy for today with a high of 85. Mainly dry through the afternoon, though a pop-up storm can't be ruled out. Lows tonight in the mid to upper 60s. Tomorrow, mostly cloudy with widespread rain showers and thunderstorms through the late afternoon and evening hours. Tomorrow's high is 82. Partly cloudy on Saturday, highs in the upper 70s.
9: 80 degrees in Marietta, 81 in Snellville. Dunwoody, you have 80 degrees right now. We'll have more news at 1:30. Breaking news when it happens. I'm Sabrina Cupid, 95.5 WSB.
24: Ladies and gentlemen, boys and girls, welcome. It is Eric Erickson here. The phone number is 877-973-7425. Should you wish to be on the program, I would be happy to have you. The text code is Eric, E-R-I-C-K, to 33777. If you want the show notes, the live stream, the podcast, the four things known in the afternoon, social media, everything you need. I am very, very happy to have you. I got to bring you up to speed on the breaking news we have, and that is in Georgia, there's a runoff for the Senate there and the governor's race as well on the Republican side. The Democrats have their candidates. John Ossoff is a Jewish member of the United States Senate from Georgia. He will face either Mike Collins, a current congressman, or Derek Dooley, a former football coach. Now, here's the problem for Mike Collins, who has hired a bunch of Trump staff to hopefully get Trump's endorsement. Mike Collins is under an ethics investigation in the United States House of Representatives for, among other things, allowing his chief of staff at the time to put his girlfriend on the payroll funded by taxpayers but not making her work. The staff complained. There's an ethics investigation. He moved to the chief of staff, said he was parting ways with the chief of staff. Key phrase here, parting ways with the chief of staff. And he did. He moved his chief of staff to his campaign. On the campaign, the chief of staff was just parted ways with. Again, key phrase here, not fired, parted ways with. Because
1: after one of Derek Dooley's consultants pointed out Mike Collins has hit his ceiling in the race. Someone working the social media feed, believed probably to be the chief of staff turned campaign manager, replied, Matt Lauer's sloppy seconds say what? This is in reference to that Dooley consultant's wife. She claimed to have been raped by Matt Lauer before she attempted to commit suicide. So the campaign manager for Mike Collins referenced a rape victim's husband as sloppy seconds to the alleged rapist. That guy had been the chief of staff in Congress, causing an ethics investigation for putting his girlfriend on the payroll. So now there's a new chief of staff, and the new chief of staff was on a group chat with famous white nationalists trying to get a Holocaust denier out of jail. Now, you're going up against a Jewish man in November. You're going up against a Jewish man who is a United States senator in November, and your chief of staff that you have on taxpayer-funded payroll is trying to get a Holocaust denier out of jail. The ads write themselves, people. The ads write themselves. If you're hitching your wagon to Mike Collins, knowing what you know now, you're doing Herschel Walker all over again, but this time without Brian Kemp on the ballot to get him across the finish line into a runoff where he failed because white church women in Georgia refused to go vote for the man when they found out he had held a gun to his ex-wife's head, which I told you in the primary was going to happen. So we don't need a I told you so moment here after Mike Collins loses to John Ossoff in November. Let's just cause him to lose the runoff so we don't have to deal with his baggage. I'm sure there's stuff on Derek Dooley who hasn't been the strongest candidate on the campaign trail, but I would rather a guy without all that baggage than Mike Collins, who, I mean, the ads write themselves. The ads write themselves. But regardless, Democrats are starting to realize they're having some trouble. We have a new clip from James Tallarico. Let me play you this James Tallarico clip.
2: Part of this Christian nationalist movement, isn't it, is trying to pass these things called private school vouchers. And if you're not an education policy person, you may have never heard of this. But essentially, it's an effort to take tax dollars out of our public schools, which are underfunded as they are. Texas is 43rd in the nation in per student education funding. So it's taking dollars out of the classroom and giving it to unaccountable private schools, usually Christian private schools. Again, part of this effort to blur the lines between church and state. And the governor of Texas, Greg Abbott, made this his top legislative priority for the year last year.
1: So that's it. You got it. If you support school choice, you're a Christian nationalist, according to James Tallarico, someone who knows about winning statewide in Texas, or rather losing.
3: Jen, he's the best I've seen over the course of my life running and being involved in politics in Texas. And so we all just have to get behind him. And our group, which you talked about at the outset, Powered by People, our volunteers are out there meeting, registering, and personally staying in touch with to turn out the voters who we believe can be the margin of victory in his race and these important races down ballot that will decide the control of the House of Representatives.
1: That's Beto O'Rourke, who lost to Ted Cruz, who says that James Tallarico is a better. What is it about? So this is the problem for Democrats. You're trying to convince Republicans and Christians in Texas that you can't vote for Ken Paxson. I'm going to just lay this all out for you. Ken Paxson is a serial adulterer. He cheated on his wife repeatedly, and then when he divorced his wife, moved into a multi-million-dollar mansion with his mistress. And to avoid a criminal prosecution trial that would be public, he took a first-time offender pre-trial bargain and paid $300,000 in restitution. had to undergo legal ethics training and do hours of community service. That's not something an innocent person does. That's someone, a criminal who wants to avoid criminal prosecution, does. And that's what Ken Paxton did. For all the people who say they were trumped up charges, well, this fine attorney general of the state of Texas took a pretrial bargain and paid $300,000 and did community service to avoid actually having a criminal trial. Why exactly would the attorney general of Texas avoid that? And now I tell you all of that so that you understand who we're dealing with, to understand it is perfectly understandable that a bunch of people who are Christians would vote for that guy over a heretic. The Bible has admonition after denunciation after admonition for people who hold themselves out as men of the word who lead the flock astray. And James Tallarico has held himself out as a biblical authority because he says he's a seminarian and regularly speaks for people of faith and lies. So you can understand where, given the choice between the Republican and Democrat, is corrupt, crooked adulterer versus actual heretic, progressive, trans weirdo freak, you would go with the corrupt politician. I am a native of Louisiana. Hi there, Louisiana. Those of you who grew up in the 80s in Louisiana will remember in 1991, there was the very famous gubernatorial race between the former governor, Edwin Edwards, running to get back into office for his fourth non-consecutive term, against David Duke, Grand Dragon or whatever of the KKK. David Duke ran as a Republican. The Republican president of the United States of America, George H.W. Bush, urged Republican voters in Louisiana to not vote for David Duke. The National Republican Party campaigned against David Duke. They didn't campaign for Edwards, but they campaigned against David Duke and said, we do not want him in our party. We do not want you to vote for him. We condemn David Duke. Edwin Edwards produced a bumper sticker. One of them said, vote for the lizard, not the wizard. The other one said, vote for the crook. It's important. I have relatives who had that bumper sticker on their vehicle in Louisiana. Vote for the crook. It's important. Ken Paxton could run with the same bumper sticker. Vote for the crook. It's important. Because given the choice between Ken Paxton, a crook, or James Tallarico, an actual heretic, I don't actually blame Christians for voting for the crook, who at least will vote their values in Congress. I mean, the Democrats, though, are trying to shame you. Now, I got to play this one more. This is Ed O'Keefe and James Tallarico. This one's very important. Listen to this.
5: So they're running a handful of highlights of things you've said in the past, and I wanted to give you an opportunity to respond or clarify. In 2021, in a speech during debate over transgender issues, you said God is non-binary. What did you mean by that?
6: Well, you know, I think I was being intentionally provocative with that statement. But what it means is that God can't be defined by human categories. The Apostle Paul, in his letter to the Galatians, says that in Christ there is neither male nor female.
1: Now, here's the thing. He's saying that now he's being intentionally provocative. This is James Tallarico 2 months ago with Jake Tapper.
7: The National Republican Senate Committee is already highlighting comments that you've made as a state representative. For example, they're highlighting this.
6: God is both masculine and feminine and everything in between. God is non-binary.
7: What is your response to them using that and explain what you were talking about?
6: Well, I understand that that comment is a little provocative. I said it on the House floor when the extremists in the Republican legislature were picking on school kids.
1: You got that? A little bit provocative, but he means it. For those of you who aren't Christians, for those of you who are bad Christians, for those of you who are ignorant about Christianity, Christians believe in a Trinity. There is one God in three persons, Father, Son, and Holy Spirit. God, the Father, identifies as a father. in the second person of the Trinity, Jesus Christ. He came to earth, was conceived of a virgin, born, was raised, suffered under Pontius Pilate, was crucified, died, was buried, descended into hell, and the third day rose again from the dead and ascended into heaven. The second person of the Trinity referred to the first person of the Trinity as Father, did not refer to the Father as Mother, did not refer to the Father as Gia, did not refer to the Father as they, them, or Zer, but referred to them as Father with masculine pronouns. And the second person of the Trinity identified as our Lord and Savior, Jesus Christ, an actual physical human being with male sexual reproductive organs, with a prostate, with an Adam's apple, all of the things that men have. Why is it that the left in the United States of America insists we respect their pronouns, but patently refuse to accept the chosen identity, gender, and pronouns of God Almighty himself? Why is that? And then they wish to shame you and tell you you can't vote for Ken Paxton because he's a crook. But they're going to defend voting for the Nazi in Maine. Sarah Longwell of the Bulwark is one of those people now attempting to shame Christians for voting for Ken Paxton over James Tallarico. Listen to her. This is her tweet. Sure, and a lot of people think Plattner's tattoo choices, statements on women, rape, gays, etc., are politically, electorally, and morally problematic. I personally think we can accept his apology and move on, but you can make an affirmative case for Plattner without doing factionalism. You got that? You got that? So you have to be shamed for voting for a man who's not a heretic, but she can get a pass on supporting a Nazi because he said, oops, my bad on the Nazi tattoo I got, the tattoo that symbolized the guards of the death camps. Yep, just, oh, my bad, really. So she can give herself a pass, but the rest of you know, how dare you vote for someone who will vote the way you want, even though they're an anathema to you. But this is the shame is not going to help. The Democrats, as this political consultant who texted me earlier pointed out, they were blessed by Jill Biden in this interview being released today, so they don't have to talk about Tallarico and Plattner, because even the Democrats are now starting to distance themselves from Plattner, who has the nomination in Maine. It's going to free up their resources to go to Texas now because they're not going to even play in Maine. And guess what? I don't think Tallarico can get elected in Texas. It is true that Beto O'Rourke only lost to Ted Cruz by about 2 points. But Beto O'Rourke came off as more normal than Tallarico and certainly didn't come across as a blatant Christian heretic.
0: Those who love him, listen to find out what he's going to say next. Those who disagree with him, also listen to see what he's going to say next. It's the Eric Erickson Show.
22: Trustdale.com Traffic Center. Looking for trouble on the south side, 75 southbound between Jodico Road and Jonesboro Road. Definitely seeing 75 south slowing as you approach Jonesboro Road. We'll see what's cooking there. Elsewhere on the west side perimeter, 285 southbound. That ride's crowded before Hollowell Parkway, getting done out of that construction zone at I-20. Also some northbound inner loop delays starting before Martin Luther King Jr. Drive. Traffic brought to you by Firebirds Woodfire Grill. 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Alex Scott was a 4-year-old cancer patient who decided to help find a cure for kids' cancer by hosting a lemonade stand. Join Firebirds Woodfire Grill June 5th through 7th while to support Alex's Lemonade Stand Foundation. Alex Williams, Triple Team Traffic, 95.5 WSB.
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1: Hello, welcome. It is Eric Erickson here. The phone number, 877-973-7425. So, I don't know if you guys have heard this. As I sneeze. Tucker Carlson is all of a sudden about Gaza and revisiting Gaza. And so, have y'all figured out what's happening to some of these major podcasters who have suddenly turned everything into it's all about Israel and the Jews? There is a massive now, the way that the particularly the Twitter algorithm has been realigned, there's a massive influx of people from abroad who are driving up traffic. As Americans are wearing out on these voices, foreigners are picking up these voices. And particularly in the Middle East, Pakistan and the like, they are attracted to the anti-Semites. And so it gets them into the algorithm. And part of that is just how bad Twitter has become, where everybody is kind of steering towards the algorithm now to improve this. I was literally in commercial break just looking. I have had a massive increase in subscribers on YouTube just in the last few weeks since I got on Ruthless. And barely any on Twitter. And apparently if I prattle on as an anti-Semite, I will skyrocket in Twitter follows, which I have no intention of doing. But so much of what you are hearing in these podcasters that is questioning Israel or even questioning the Charlie Kirk assassination stuff is designed for foreign audiences. They're kind of writing you off, even though they're Americans and purport to be talking to Americans. They're actually writing you off for foreigners who are far more down the conspiracy theory rabbit hole. So just keep that in mind. If you're wondering what's going on, a lot of it has to do with monetization, not making much money in the United States. In fact, I think I saw somewhere that with a leak of subscribers, I might have more subscribers than Carlson on his platform, which is my Substack subscribers, bigger, just wild. Keep all that in mind. 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
20: It is 1:30. Good afternoon. I'm Sabrina Cupid. 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Get ready for phase two of the I-285 Westside project. The Georgia DOT announcing today they've scheduled June 5th through the 8th, weather permitting. More work will be done those dates, as was the case earlier this month. All lanes of traffic will be shut down between Martin Luther King Jr. Drive and Cascade Road for the entire weekend. You'll want to stay with us. We'll help you try to get around it. Also, download the WSB radio app for traffic information if you haven't done that already. All right, your weather for today, partly cloudy, mainly dry, though an isolated pop-up shower or storm could still happen this afternoon. Highs around 85, says WSB meteorologist Christina Edwards. 16-year-old Colt Gray will have a change of venue if he chooses to go on trial for the 2024 deadly mass shooting at Appalachian High School in Barrow County. Barrow County Superior Court Judge Nicholas Prim saying the leading candidate is Augusta, Columbia County, likely in mid-October.
21: I am going to put a plea deadline in. I actually do that in essentially all my cases. It would be that last week of July.
20: Now the defense is pushing back, saying that they don't want Gray to be locked into a time frame if he decides to plead guilty later. Meanwhile, the teenager's father, Colin Gray, is facing sentencing for second-degree murder in July. Atlanta police have a very good picture of a Buckhead bank robbery suspect, and they're asking for the public's help in identifying the woman. Investigators say she walked into the Wells Fargo on Roswell Road just before 11:30 Tuesday morning, slid the teller a note demanding cash. She got away with $4,000. Police have now released that surveillance video. Anybody with information being asked to call Crime Stoppers. If it felt like your paycheck was a little lighter or it didn't go as far last week, you might be right. Jim Ryan reports personal income was down.
23: The drop was not dramatic, about 0.1% from month to month. At the same time, personal spending rose by about $114 billion. The major driver of the increase, according to federal data, was the soaring cost of energy, specifically gasoline, which was up nearly 29%.
20: As we take a look at the markets, the Dow is in negative territory. NASDAQ and S&P are in the green. It's 1:32.
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7: Alex Williams, how are we doing on the roads?
8: Still a little slow, 285 southbound, the outer loop on the west side, Sabrina, from South Cobb Drive, getting down to that work zone at I-20. Same story heading into Midtown with a few brake lights, 85 south from Georgia 400. Going to stick with you as you make your way down past Atlantic Station and Georgia Tech. From the Trustdale.com Traffic Center, Triple Team Traffic, 95.5 WSB.
11: I'm WSB meteorologist Christina Upwards. A mix of sun and clouds today, an isolated pop-up shower can't be ruled out, but mainly dry with a high of 85. Lows tonight in the mid to upper 60s.
17: 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I'm Sabrina Cupid, 95.5 WSB.
1: Welcome. The phone number is 877-973-7425. 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Now, for those of you out in California, you know I'm growing and expanding. In fact, we pick up Houston, Texas this coming Monday. We may have to do a dedicated everyday James Tallarico soundbite segment for the people of Texas. But for those of you out in California, particularly those of you listening on KSTE in Sacramento, California, this is from the Sacramento Bee, no less. Y'all are going to love this one. I had no idea this was still happening in the nation. Of course it would happen in California. They still haven't gone back to the office. And now, to quote the Sacramento Bee, a state worker union hopes to use a California environmental law, notorious for obstructing the construction of new homes, to block a very different kind of project, Governor Gavin Newsom's impending return to office order. On Wednesday, the union representing state attorneys and administrative law judges sent exhaustion letters to over 100 state departments, arguing that the return to office order will require more than 90,000 state workers to commute 4 days a week, which will negatively impact California's environment. The California Environmental Quality Act requires agencies to complete a review on the additional carbon dioxide emitted from more drivers on the road before imposing the return to work order the union said. Importantly, the California Environmental Quality Act review requires that each agency and department consider feasible alternatives. And we've been living in one of those for the last 6 years, says Talon Gazarian, the president of the California Attorneys, Administrative Law Judges, and Hearing Officers in State Employment. Status quo is a feasible alternative, she said, referring to the current two-day in-office policy most eligible state employees are following. The governor's office did not immediately respond to requests for comment. The environmental lawsuit is the latest attempt to prevent the governor from carrying out his unpopular return-to-office order. Earlier this year, unions sponsored a bill that would give agencies authority to set department-specific telework policies instead of adhering to the governor's one-size-fits-all approach. Before Newsom's return to office order was delayed 1 year last June due to negotiations between the administration and unions, several labor groups filed lawsuits against the state alleging the governor's administration violated California labor laws by issuing the mandate. This isn't the first time state workers' commutes have been used to argue against the governor's mandate. Last year, a group of anonymous government employees paid for several billboards to be erected along Interstate 80, arguing that the return to office order would result in more traffic. Ladies and gentlemen, boys and girls, I go to work every day in an office. I used to do the show from my house. I actually decided I'd like to go to the office. I rent a space. My office doesn't cover my radio station, flagship station doesn't cover the cost because I've got an office there I could go to, but I don't want to drive the hour to work every day. So I rent an office space. I have all my own equipment, bought everything myself, set up my office. I love going to the office, but I understand some people don't anymore. You didn't have the option before COVID. When I flew to Washington, D.C. last week, this happens when I go to Washington and when I go to San Francisco. Those two places, more than any other place I go, you are more likely to see people wearing masks still 6 years after COVID. Now, I am a little bit hesitant to question because, you know, my wife is immunocompromised. But I'm sorry, before COVID, I didn't see all these people wearing masks, even the immunocompromised. But now suddenly they all got masks on. And they all of them, every single one of them, you can tell is progressive. Between the haircut and the shoes and the Kamala Harris stickers on their bags, you can tell these people are progressives. It's always progressives who are wearing the mask. Rarely is it someone with an actual health reason. You got that Taylor Lawrence chick who she's like Methuselah, claims to be 20, but she's actually like 100-something years old, I think. That's the rumor on the internet, at least. And she's always talking about how we're still in the middle of a pandemic and people should still be wearing masks. And so this is a neurotic, sociopathic woman who has mental health issues of her own who thinks we should all still be masked up. And those are the people who are still masking, with rare exception for the immunocompromised. And again, my wife has stage 4 lung cancer. She hasn't been anywhere with a mask on in several years. And she's doing fine. It's the progressives. And it is the progressives who have continued to insist they should not go back to the office. I know people who quit their jobs because they didn't want to go back to the office. And it was, they didn't want to be inconvenienced. They weren't scared of getting COVID. They just didn't want to be inconvenienced. They liked working from home, and they decided they were going to go find new jobs and work from home. Gavin Newsom, if he had the gumption, should fire all of these people, but he won't because of union rules and labor negotiations. He won't do it. But he should do it. If you get to work from home right now with your office, God bless you. But if your boss tells you to go to work, you are what's called the employee. Your boss is what's called the employer. And the employer gets to tell you where to go to earn your paycheck. And if they want you to go to the office, either go to the office or find a new job. And particularly if you are a state employee, you are employed by the people of your state. And you don't want them coming to your house when they need to meet with you, do you? And so in California, what they've done is if you need a meeting with a bureaucrat in California, you got 2 days a week to have that meeting. And you have to work your schedule around your employees. Because let's face it, the state taxpayer are the employers of the state employees. And the fact that the employers, the state citizens who pay taxes, have to revolve their schedule around the employees who do not have to show up at work 3 of the 5 days they work is absurd. There is a winning issue here for the Republican Party. It's a winning issue. Government competence. Now, some of you are not going to like what I'm about to say. And I'm sure some people are going to want to take me out of context. You know, I am a pro-life Christian who does not vote for pro-abortion people. Will not do it. You may be right on every issue, but if you are for abortion, your worldview is not aligned with mine, and I will not vote for you. But when you get to the local level, I was on the local level. I was a city councilman. To this day, I don't know what the Republican Party position is on trash collection or the Democratic Party position on trash collection. What I know is that in local government, trash needs to be picked up. And you know, at one point, I favored privatization of trash companies. And in my area, they did it, and it hasn't always worked out well. And I'm not sure. I think it's something that needs to be privatized. In fact, in my local area, I will tell you, when I was on city council, some members of city council tried to unionize the local police department, and I drafted legislation to privatize the police department. They didn't like it, but I won. Their legislation lost because they were afraid I had the votes, because I was one of only two Republicans on our city council, but I had run the campaigns of the majority of the city council, and they were scared I might have the votes to privatize the police force, so they dropped their unionization bill. Local politics is not really that partisan. And what you want is someone who can make it work. And so I say all of that about being pro-life and a Christian and all that, but I got to tell you, I can't remember a time on my city council stint that being for or against abortion mattered at the local level. You know what mattered is making sure the police actually fought criminals and arrested criminals and brought people to justice and making sure the trash was collected. And Democrats can't even do the basics of that anymore. That's the craziest thing here. This is one of the craziest patterns of government today that people don't appreciate. Democratic administrations increasingly around the country can't get government to work. In Los Angeles, they can't clean the streets and sidewalks. It's gotten so bad, you've got Spencer Pratt out there putting stencils down and using pressure washers to pressure wash the sidewalks into Spencer Pratt logos. He's not painting the sidewalks. He's just getting the grime off the sidewalks, and it stands out. In Maryland, they can't get the Francis Scott Key Bridge built again under budget. All you need to do, that the key to winning at the local government level, is to be competent. And increasingly in blue cities, in blue states, they have to deal with unions so much they can't get anything done. And it takes forever to get the few things done that they can. Republicans in Republican states, in cities, can prove government competence in large part because they don't have to fight unions. In New York City, Zoran Mandani wants to build a $30 million community-run grocery store. The annual profits of the most profitable grocery stores in New York City are $27 million. That's how much they pull in. Good luck ever making this grocery store make, and it's going to take him years to build it. He may be out of office by the time they get this grocery store off the ground. Government needs to function at the local level for people. They need to arrest criminals. They need to effectively prosecute criminals. They need to get the streets cleaned and paved, and they need to provide housing for poor people and get homeless people off the streets. In Los Angeles, they subsidize the homeless people and give them needles so that they can keep getting high. By the way, we don't have a homelessness problem in this country. We have a feral drug user problem in this country. You reopen the mental institutions and put those people in the mental institutions and force them to go cold turkey for 30 days. We don't have a homeless problem anymore, and suddenly we have new workers. But the left decided it's cruel to make the junkie give up his drugs. Better for you to step around the dog poop in the streets. And in California, the workers of the state who are employed by the taxpayers of the state think that you need to go to the office, but they don't need to. They don't have to. They don't want to. And they are fighting the governor of California, who, to his credit, six years now after COVID, he's finally trying to get people to go back to the office. It's about time. And they're fighting him on this and using environmental laws to try to fight him. Friends, again, if you're in local government, make it work and you can keep getting reelected. And what we increasingly see around the country is in Democratic strongholds, local government is too dysfunctional. And there's a way for Republicans, even if you got to run as an independent at first to get people used to you, because they see the R next to your name, like, ah, no. In a city, run as an independent, get the signatures, run, and just be competent at government. Just compare and contrast. In Atlanta, Georgia, we had Keisha Crimeway Bottoms, who was so unpopular by the end of her first term, she left office. She left office because she couldn't get reelected. And now she has the audacity to think that she can get elected governor in the state of Georgia. She was replaced by a guy named Andre Dickens, who is never in the headlines. He keeps his head down and he makes the city function. And you know what? Crime is down in Atlanta. The street pavings are up. When Keisha Crimeway Bottoms was the mayor of Atlanta, you had potholes all over the city. You had these man-made construction projects that left the city in disarray. You got a competent mayor in Atlanta who's a Democrat. And the Republicans in Atlanta love the guy because he keeps the city safe. He keeps the streets paved. He keeps the government functioning. That's all you have to do. And increasingly around the country, most Democrats could learn from Andre Dickens, the mayor of Atlanta, how to be just competent at basic services. And they can't even do that. In L.A., you might step on a heroin needle. In Maryland, you can't even drive over a bridge because it's going to take them a decade to rebuild something. Just people be competent at local government. And people might actually start trusting government again.
0: When the truth seems hazy,
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8: 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Still watching a few brake lights on 85 South. Getting a little thicker heading toward Midtown, leaving Georgia 400 and on the connector south, as we're going to start to ramp up that Thursday afternoon commute. Earlier trouble on the south side cleared up, 75 southbound, right around Jodico and Jonesboro Road. So the delays between Stockbridge and McDonough have started to get better. 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
1: I got a little bit of breaking news for you. Reports coming out of Israel, and I do want to cite they are coming out of Israel, say that the Ayatollah has not approved this deal. So neither Donald Trump has approved the ceasefire, nor has the Ayatollah approved the ceasefire. And Israeli press reports are that the Ayatollah is not in communication with the people negotiating the deal and is not supportive of anything that could even negotiate giving away Iran's nuclear material. So this is all up in the air, and I think you may hear the can being kicked down the road as we continue to watch this situation drag out as more missiles and drones are fired. Oh, my goodness gracious. I got nothing for you. I don't know. By the way, when we come back, we got to talk about the Cuba situation, but also how bad the polling is for Democrats out there. This is Jake Tapper to Senator Chris Murphy yesterday on CNN.
2: Democrats have hopes for the midterms right now because of high prices. President Trump is only has a 37% approval rating. I would be remiss if I didn't point out that Democrats, as a party, only have a 20% approval rating.
1: Oh, think about that. Democrats have a 20% approval rating, lower than the president. Just over a third of Americans support the president. Only about one-fifth of Americans support the Democrats. Now, if you're in Rio Linda, one-fifth is smaller than one-third. And, yeah, more people support the president of the United States, and he is more popular than the Democratic Party. And the Democratic Party is putting up a weirdo progressive in Texas who loves trans kids and a Nazi in Maine who says, I'm not a Nazi now, I'm a communist. And Democrats are running away from Plattner in Maine. In fact, the New Hampshire Democratic Senate candidate was asked about Graham Plattner this morning in a local interview and refused to answer the question. He's dragging them down. And Dick Durbin, the number two Democrat in the Senate yesterday, was asked about Plattner and says he's not paying attention to that race. Now, that is the second most important race for Democrats in the country. The first most important is Georgia, saving John Ossoff. Second is beating Susan Collins. And you got the number two Democrat in the Senate saying he's not paying attention to the race, which is a complete cop-out because he doesn't want to have to be asked about Graham Plattner. And in Georgia, you Republicans need to pay attention. Your potential candidate, Mike Collins, has a guy as his chief of staff who's on a white nationalist group chat, and he replaces the old chief of staff who, well, put his girlfriend on the salary of the congressman and caused an ethics investigation. Wow. Republicans, you got to pick candidates to beat these Democrats. Ossoff can be beaten with the right candidate, and I just don't know that Mike Collins can do it, but we'll find out what the voters think. Now, I need to introduce you guys to Chapter. Millions of seniors on Medicare are overpaying, as probably many of you know, and the whole reason I decided to get Chapter as an advertiser is because I keep getting questions about this. People picked a plan when they signed up. They never revisited it. Your health changes and your prescriptions change. And the plans change every single year, which I didn't know until I started getting questions from people asking for if I knew anybody who could help them. 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I had no idea so many Medicare agents get commissions by pitching certain plans. 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
5: Many weekends to come with these types of closures.
4: The Georgia DOT's Natalie Dale told us this was coming, and now they are announcing today the next phase of the road work. It'll happen next weekend, June 5th through the 8th, weather permitting. All lanes of traffic will be shut down between Martin Luther King Jr. Drive and Cascade Road for the entire weekend. It is 86 degrees in Atlanta. Pop-up showers and storms showing up again around Metro Atlanta. Meteorologist Christina Edwards has Atlanta's most accurate and dependable forecast coming up. The U.S. and Iran have reportedly reached a deal to extend the ceasefire pending President Trump's final approval. According to multiple reports, the two sides have reached an agreement on a 60-day memorandum of understanding. It would lead to more intense negotiations on Iran's nuclear program. This would represent a significant development after talks appeared to stall and the two countries recently launched new strikes against one another. A change of venue in the case of the accused Appalachian High School shooter.
6: Barrow County Superior Court Judge Nicholas Prim says if Colt Gray's case goes to trial, he's moving it.
7: I can tell you the leading candidate right now is Columbia County, which is part of the Augusta area. Their media is pulled from Augusta as opposed to Atlanta.
6: Changing venue gets away from a jury pool, which is saturated with real-life recollections and news coverage of the deadly 2024 shooting, which killed two teachers and two students. Lawyers project the trial would last 2 to 3 weeks. Judge Prim says the likely start would be mid-October. Veronica Waters, 95.5 WSB.
4: The GBI releases the name of the suspect killed in yesterday's officer-involved shooting at Town Center Mall. Cobb County Police responded to a shoplifting in progress where they encountered an Alabama man, 25-year-old Cortez Eatman. He took off on foot in the mall's parking lot and produced a gun. That's when an officer shot the suspect. He later died at the hospital. The GBI is investigating the case. The Georgia Public Service Commission gives final approval to a plan that will result in a savings of about $4 a month for Georgia Power customers.
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4: Georgia Power's Joshua Peacock says today's vote follows an agreement between Georgia Power and PSC staff for fuel cost recovery and storm cost recovery. 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
4: It is 2:05, time for live team coverage of traffic and weather in the 24-hour traffic center. Alex Williams.
14: Hey, good afternoon, Bill. Looking for new trouble as we speak. West Freeway inbound, 20 eastbound, Fulton Industrial Boulevard, exit 49. You're stacked up leaving Riverside Parkway. We'll see what lanes are blocked there. 285 southbound, the outer loop on the west side, also bunched up. South Cobb Drive passing Hollowell Parkway, and had a crash clear to the right shoulder in Stockbridge, 75 south between 675 and Hudson Bridge Road. From the Trustdale.com Traffic Center, Triple Team Traffic, 95.5 WS.
15: I'm WSB meteorologist Christina Upwards. A mix of sun and clouds today. An isolated pop-up shower can't be ruled out, but mainly dry with a high of 85. Lows tonight in the mid to upper 60s.
4: As we check storm tracker radar, a few isolated pop-up storms showing up now in metro Atlanta. It is 85 now in Marietta, 83 in Tucker, 84 in College Park. 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I'm Bill Caiaccio, 95.5 WSB.
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12: Ladies and gentlemen, it's Eric Erickson here, across the United States. I'm delighted to have you with me. The phone number is 877-973-7425. Should you wish to be on the program, I would be very happy to have you. Now, oh, interesting. I see this. So Mike Collins' chief of staff, now new chief of staff, is Matt Gaetz' former chief of staff. So that's why he's on a white nationalist group chat. Oh, okay. Oh, man. Okay. Wow. And now it's official. Brandon Phillips, according to the office of Congressman Mike Collins, is no longer employed by that campaign. But I believe he's still employed by Greg Dozal, who's running for lieutenant governor, who is a friend of mine. And I don't know why he's sticking by Phillips, who on Dozal's account mocked a Green Beret for a speech impediment. I don't get this stuff. Personnel is policy. Personnel is policy. And you got to remember that when you're running for office. Now, I got to move on to Cuba. I get beaten up regularly for criticizing the president of the United States. And I am willing to criticize the president when I think he should be criticized. I criticized George W. Bush at a time he was super popular during the war on terror, and Republicans didn't care. I criticized Mitt Romney and John McCain, and they didn't care. But you criticize Donald Trump these days, and his supporters care greatly. Even when the criticism is warranted, it is a sign of disloyalty. I am loyal to no man. I am loyal to Jesus Christ and my conscience. I am not loyal to a single person, and I sure as hell am not loyal to a political party. It is the Republican Party, after all, that for years claimed to be the family values pro-life party and had a Speaker of the House who turned out to be a kid toucher and kept funding Planned Parenthood. Spare me your lectures on loyalty to politicians. I will criticize whoever the hell I want to criticize when I think they deserve it. But I have no criticism for Donald Trump when it comes to Cuba. In fact, my criticism is for George W. Bush and for Ronald Reagan and for George H.W. Bush and for a host of others. And Reagan, to a degree, was different because he was at the height of the Cold War collapsing the Soviet Union and understood if you collapse Soviet Union, other dominoes would fall. So he largely kept the Cuban embargo in place but didn't do much. George H.W. Bush, after the fall of the Berlin Wall, could have brought maximum pressure to bear on Cuba and did not. Nor did Bill Clinton, nor did George W. Bush. Barack Obama tried to prop up the Cuban regime, as did Joe Biden. Only Donald John Trump, president of the United States, has decided to bring pressure to bear on the Cuban regime to bring it to collapse. And it is difficult. It is not a Venezuelan situation. But I think when the history of the 21st century is written, Donald Trump will have there will be lots said about him in this weird era of tribalist, cultist American politics and cults of personality. But there will be much praise for the foreign policy of Donald Trump, with the possible exception of this Iran increasing quagmire. He has liberated the Venezuelan people from Maduro. He is driving the Chinese out of the Western Hemisphere and driving up their costs to do business without the subsidies of oil and power that other countries have given them. And he is bringing to bear maximum American pressure on the Cuban regime to bring about its end. The Cubans should have never had communism. They had a dictator under Batista. In fact, you know, Marco Rubio's family, which fled the Cubans, actually fled Batista. Not Castro. Batista was not a good guy. We propped him up because he was on our side, and I'm okay with that. Sometimes you got to deal with the devils as they are, and rather he be on our side than the other side, and he was tossed out for a tyrannical communist regime. But at this point, led by the Secretary of State, whose family are Cuban refugees, he himself born in the United States, and shut up birthers, he is eligible to be president. The president of the United States is bringing pressure to bear, and it is a good thing. Mark Caputo was on MSNBC talking about Pete Hegseth's comments about containment of Iran and naval blockade.
16: So, Mark, with the indictment of Castro last week, a lot of people saw a pattern that we saw in Venezuela. Yep. Indict Maduro, get him out, you know, for past crimes, get him out of the country, install new leadership. America controls the new leadership. But you say in the piece that Cuba, despite this indictment of Castro, is a little bit of a different story. How are they different?
17: There's three major differences between Cuba and Venezuela. To begin with, in Venezuela, when the operation was beginning in the summer of 2025, the Trump administration's advisors started to cultivate, for lack of a better term, Delcy Rodriguez, the vice president for Maduro at the time, who's now the leader of Venezuela, and start to kind of figure out, okay, who would take over if Maduro were removed, and removed either that he left or that he was killed or that he was snatched. Obviously, he wound up being snatched on January 3rd. And what would that look like? Because it was sort of a vertical power structure where they could do that. And they had a competent person who was able to run it. Here, the United States can't really find that in Cuba. And that brings us to sort of point two. Outside of there being no Delcy, they haven't really identified a Delcy yet, or as one of the advisors said, Delcy lights, or people who are Delcy-ish. You have the fact that Cuba's power structure is just different. It doesn't have that vertical structure. And so if you remove Raul Castro, who's 94, it's not right. really going to do much. And that sets aside the fact that getting him is going to be complicated. And then the third factor is Cuba has and is subject to a U.S. embargo that was codified into U.S. law in 1996. Venezuela didn't have that. It had sanctions that were imposed by the executive branch. So any changes in governance that happen in Cuba and any attempt to lift sanctions or the embargo can't really happen unless Congress signs off on it or three very specific rules or benchmarks are met. They have to free political prisoners, they have to have free elections, and they have to guarantee other civil rights.
12: That's Mark Caputo from Axios. He was on Morning Joe this morning talking about the Cuban situation, which is a very big deal because it is continuing to destabilize. But as Mark said, it's different from Venezuela. There is no vertical power structure there where you can off one guy and maybe co-opt the next guy. It is a very centralized communist state, and the Cuban military is chiefly in charge of that country. A lot of the money that goes into Cuba funds a Cuban military regime. And by the way, Marco Rubio has imposed new sanctions on that regime, including evicting the children of, I think it's called GISA. It's an outside entity that's actually the Cuban military and some of their children, just like the Iranian leadership. I mean, the Iranian leadership, one of the doctors of one of the senior leaders of Iran was a doctor, or one of the children of a senior leader of Iran was a doctor at Emory University Hospital in Atlanta. One of the global masterminds of terrorism, his daughter was allowed to live in the United States and teach and practice medicine at Emory University, and the Emeroids left her on the payroll. Same with some of these Cuban leaders. Their kids are allowed to come to the United States. So there was some group, It was some libertarian group a number of years ago asked for a motto for the United States. It had to be six words. And it was something like, our worst critics refuse to leave. It's such a great thing, isn't it? Our worst critics refuse to leave. The people who hate the United States, the Hassan Pikers of the world and the like, they refuse to leave the United States. They have no love for the United States. They want to criticize the United States, but they're not going to give up their stay in the United States. Marco Rubio is booting them out of the country. Hassan Piker is an American citizen. If he could be booted out of the country, he should. He may go to prison. And by the way, he's squealing like a rat over how the communists from China are actually infiltrating the United States. The threat of him being put in prison for having gone to Cuba and stayed at a hotel that was on a ban list. He's now squealing like a rat on his show, outing how the Chinese communists are influencing American politics. We will get to that. And one more from Mark Caputo, though, on Cuba.
17: There's an amount of pressure that's being applied that no one's ever seen before from the United States toward Cuba. And recently, last month, the SOUTHCOM, Southern Command, that oversees military operations in the Caribbean, held what's called a joint agency or interagency task force or tabletop exercise, where they wargamed out different scenarios. And in those discussions, they talked about, among other things, two things, one of which we'd reported before, the potential drone threat from Cuba, as Cuba has acquired drones, and the possibility of an incident and problem occurring in the summer.
12: Now, the Cubans we know have gotten drones from China that could hit Key West. I've never been to Key West. I hear it's a lovely place. I've never been that far south in Florida. And they are 90 miles north of Cuba. And they could be targeted. The Cubans actually have Chinese intelligence operations inside Cuba that they have allowed to be unleashed. Think about this. The Cubans have allowed the Chinese, the Iranians, the North Koreans, the Chinese, the Russians, they're all in Cuba. It is an axis of evil. Whether you want to call it an axis of evil or not, if that's a pejorative now for people because of George W. Bush, but this president, Donald Trump, is doing what other presidents could have done and chose not to do. And they chose not to do it for various circumstances. Ronald Reagan, of course, was focused on the fall of the Soviet Union and assumed the dominoes would have cascading effects, and it did throughout Europe. It just, the dominoes never fell in Cuba because China started propping it up. George H.W. Bush, who had been an ambassador to China, decided to bring the Chinese into a Western alliance, and that backfired on us. And they've been propping up the Chinese. The Clinton regime, of course, sent Elian Gonzalez back and wanted to normalize Cuba. The Democrats have always wanted to try to normalize the communists in Cuba and prop them up, Obama and Biden as well. Here comes Donald Trump doing what other presidents could have done and did not do and bring maximum pressure to bear, inciting discomfort and revolt inside Cuba. It's actually a great strategy. No arms fired by the United States, but causing social unrest in Cuba. And here's the thing everyone seems to be dismissive of. The Cuban diaspora in South Florida and around the nation, they would love to go home. They would love to go back. Many of them have never been. They've heard stories. They have relatives there. Some of them still send money home. And you know, when you send money to relatives in Cuba, the Cuban government taxes it and takes part of the money to fund the Cuban military. Cubans, as Marco Rubio said 2 weeks ago, Cubans have risen to the top echelons of society in every country they live in except Cuba itself. And it's not because of the United States. It's because of the communist regime of Cuba. It is time to bring about the collapse. And we don't have to do it with a bombing campaign. We don't have to do it with a military campaign. Although we could invade. We're not going to, but we could if we wanted to. But just keeping the pressure on the Cuban government to bring about its collapse. At some point, the lights cannot come back on. At some point, it becomes too painful for the government to survive. And at some point, the United States, frankly, could fly over and start dropping leaflets. If the Cubans can't get our radio broadcast, although they can, if they can't get our TV signals, although they can, when the lights are on, drop leaflets. We're 90 miles from them. Drop some leaflets. Let them know what's going on. Send Marco Rubio's message. But I got to give a lot of credit to the President of the United States, Donald Trump. He's doing what should have been done a long time ago. He's bringing about the collapse of this regime. This regime is a terrorist nation. They fund spies and terrorists in the United States and around the world. They've committed assassinations. They've propped up other regimes. They have subsidized other regimes and been subsidized by other regimes themselves. It's time to end this Cuban government. And kudos to the President of the United States for having the testicular fortitude to do what other presidents failed to do.
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14: 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Crash cleared inbound on the West Freeway, 20 eastbound, Fulton Industrial Boulevard, exit 49. The delays behind it back toward the theme park should start to thin out, and filling up into downtown on 7585 South 17th Street, passing Georgia Tech. 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
12: Hello there. Welcome. It is Eric Erickson here. Get your phone calls here after this break. This is a short segment. I need to say something in all sincerity. The fountain is working again in Columbus Circle outside of Union Station in Washington, D.C. Most of the fountains in Washington are working again. The city is cleaned up. It is safe to walk around. You don't see as many homeless people as you used to see. You can go in Union Station and you're not being harassed by homeless people and mentally ill people and drug addicts. And it is because of Donald Trump. And it is a testament to him deciding that the nation's capital should, in time for our 250th anniversary, be cleaned up. It was a construction zone when I was up there last week. I'm going to be up there this coming week. It's a construction zone. By the way, it turns out that the dark blue that they're painting the reflecting pool will make it more reflecting. Did you know that? The Washington Post spent about 2,000 words attacking the president for cleaning up the reflecting pool, and only at the end cites a pool expert that says, yes, actually, the dark navy blue that the president intends to use to reflect will make it more reflective than the original gray. The fountains are working in neighborhoods where people for 30 years have not seen the water flowing. The Columbus Circle in front of Union Station, that water fountain, or that feature, has not worked in almost two decades. I can't remember the last time I saw it. I think I was like 30, 35 years old the last time that thing was actually functioning. It's been a bath for homeless people, and so they shut it down and drained it. The president is cleaning up Washington, D.C. It is a safe city. Crime is down. The public works are being renovated and cleaned. It does not look like a third world hellhole, and that's because of Donald Trump. And the Democrats will not give him credit for it. And you know, if they were intellectually honest, they could do like I do. They could criticize him when they feel it warranted and also praise him. But the Democrats cannot praise him at all for anything. It's just, these things are just happening. Literally, the other day while I was in Washington, there was a big story about this one fountain that no one recalls ever seeing unless you're over 55. They do not recall water flowing out of this thing in Malcolm X Park. And it's just miracle of miracles. The water is flowing again, and no one could offer an explanation why. It's because of Donald Trump. At least be intellectually honest. Give the man credit here. The city is safe. It looks good again. And the water is flowing in the fountains that haven't flowed in 20, 30 years. Now, I got to move on to other stuff. 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
4: At 2:30, I'm Bill Caiaccio with our top local story. The U.S. and Iran reportedly reach a deal to extend the ceasefire. It's pending President Trump's approval. According to multiple reports, the two countries have agreed to an agreement on a 60-day memorandum of understanding. It would lead to more intense negotiations on Iran's nuclear program. This would represent a significant development after talks appeared to stall and the two countries recently launched new strikes on each other. The judge in the case of the accused Appalachian High School shooter orders a change of venue. Colt Gray is accused of killing two teachers and two students at Appalachian High School in September of 2024. In his ruling today, Judge Nicholas Prim says he's considering Columbia County in East Georgia. The judge wants to set a deadline for Colt Gray to enter a plea.
7: I am going to put a plea deadline in. I actually do that in essentially all my cases. It would be that last week of July.
4: If a plea deal is not reached, Gray's trial will likely start in the fall. Phase 2 of the I-285 West Side project is scheduled for next weekend. The Georgia DOT announces today, weather permitting, they'll shut down the interstate June 5th through the 8th. As was the case earlier this month, all lanes of traffic will be shut down between Martin Luther King Jr. Drive and Cascade Road for the entire weekend. A sixth grader at Peachtree Charter Middle School in Dunwoody is one of 9 finalists competing in the 2026 Scripps National Spelling Bee. Sixth grader Sarv Darvain says his friends have high hopes for tonight.
24: My friends support me and they really believe in me. They really think I'll win this year.
4: This is his third try at winning the national competition. It is 2:31. Up next, live team coverage of traffic and weather.
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4: 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Time now for live team coverage of traffic and weather in the 24-hour traffic center. Alex Williams.
14: Thought the crash was out of the roadway on the West Freeway, Bill. Doesn't seem to be the case. 20 eastbound, still working the crash in at least one lane. I believe a right lane, Colton Industrial Boulevard, exit 49. You're slow back before Riverside Parkway. 85 north out of the cabin in Gwinnett County. Some scattered brake lights already this afternoon. 285 up into Norcross. 75 northbound, also a little bit of volume, leaving 575 up to Chastain Road in Kennesaw. No crashes in the way, just some extra volume there. From the Trustdale.com Traffic Center, Triple Team Traffic, 95.5 WSB.
10: This is WSB meteorologist Christina Edwards. Partly cloudy for today with a high of 85. Mainly dry through the afternoon, though a pop-up storm can't be ruled out. Lows tonight in the mid to upper 60s. Tomorrow, mostly cloudy with widespread rain showers and thunderstorms through the late afternoon and evening hours. Tomorrow's high is 82. Partly cloudy on Saturday, highs in the upper 70s.
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12: Welcome back. It is Eric Erickson, 877-973-7425. Let's go to New Jersey. Aaron, I got to ask you, welcome to the show, first of all. And secondly, is it true you're not allowed to pump your own gas in New Jersey?
11: Yeah, I believe we're the only state that still has that.
12: Wow. Okay. Well, welcome to the show. How are you?
11: I'm good. And you?
12: Doing well. What's going on?
11: Great. Yeah, I wanted to talk about Trump's handling of the Iran situation.
12: Okay.
11: There are about 1,000 different stupid things he has said and lies about the Iran situation. They really, really want to make a deal. They're hungry to make a deal. It's 95% done. He's told us about 400 times that we already won the war. We destroyed their missiles and drones, which is a lie. The strait is open, but it's not open. There's been regime change. There hasn't been regime change. Who thought they would close the straits and attack their Arab neighbors? I never thought they would do that. Gee, only every Middle Eastern expert has been saying forever that's exactly what they would do. He said he'll help pick the next president. At what point do all the morons in MAGA figure out that Trump has no friggin' clue what he's doing?
12: You know, I got to tell you, I understand the hostility and frustration, and I am increasingly frustrated with the situation in large part because I really did assume we went in with a plan. And I, having grown up over there, I mean, you know, my dad from his oil platform in the Persian Gulf as a kid could see Iranian territory. And it's always been obvious in a game plan that Iran would close the Strait of Hormuz. And in fact, our military and all of our planning going back to the 1980s at the height of the Iran-Iraq war contemplated the idea that Iran would close the Strait of Hormuz. And we would have to do that. And the fact that we got here to this point and the Strait of Hormuz is closed, and now Iran for the first time ever is attempting to toll boats coming through there, is going to be a foreign policy failure for the president unless he can figure out how to get under it. Now, I will tell you that I see Scott Jennings and others are now tweeting out that the president is getting everything he wants in this Iran deal, but Israeli press is saying that the Iranian Ayatollah has not agreed to it. I really understand your frustration, and I know that the president's supporters, a lot of them will disagree, but I think behind the scenes, more and more people are like, how did we do this and not have a plan for them attempting to close the Strait of Hormuz? It has been a war game scenario going back to the 1980s that they would do this. So how on earth did it get to this point? I got to tell you, I'm flummoxed by it. And I supported going into Iran. I really did assume that we had a greater plan than we clearly did. And to the extent that there is some frustration there on the president's supporter side, you pick it up occasionally in polling that when you ask, for example, the president's core supporters, do you think this situation in Iran that the president is doing is successful? They say yes. But then when you ask them not to be identified as MAGA, they're more likely to question it. If the president is able to get the Strait of Hormuz open and gas prices go down, I think a lot of people are going to be okay. The question is, though, can Iran maintain a toll in the Strait of Hormuz? And if so, that's going to embolden a terrorist regime that literally wants to provoke nuclear war. And that would actually be bad. The plan as announced is that we kick the can for 60 days on nuclear materials. And what happens in 60 days? Because Iran's not going to give up its nuclear weapons. You know that, and I know that. Iran is not going to give up its nuclear ambitions. So what happens in 60 days? That's my real frustration here. Jerry, you're going to be up next. Welcome to the show, sir. How are you?
9: I'm good, sir. And you?
12: I'm good. What's going on?
9: All right. This is from EWTN this morning. This is from the Bishop. There are people showing up. This is going to parishes, showing up, haven't eaten for days, and turning for the church for food. And then it goes on and says, food can't be kept due to the lack of electricity. And then it comes down here. I'm just reading through it without reading the whole thing to you. And a lot of surgeries have been put off due to the lack of water and surgical supplies. So it looks like things are working out maybe for the best for us to get rid of Cuba. I was in the Navy during the Cuban crisis, so I'd like to see this resolved. And being from Miami originally, I, you know, got friends from Cuba.
12: Yeah, you know, listen, I hate it for the people in Cuba who are struggling, but the fact of the matter is, the Cuban government's outside entity, GISA, has $18 billion in its coffers. They could be taking care of the Cuban people. They've chosen not to do it. The leadership lives very wealthy, and the people of Cuba are impoverished. And it is a horrible situation. At least the Catholic Church is playing a small role in relief. And by the way, the United States has allowed in some fuel, oil, and food supplies and medical supplies through this blockade to be able to give some relief to the Cuban people. But it's time to oust that regime. It is fundamentally time to oust that regime in Cuba. And to the extent that the president is bringing pressure to bear, I think it's a good thing. And frankly, I think there's a greater path forward here than we've got in Iran right now, where the situation is nebulous. We want clear regime change in Cuba. The president keeps going back and forth on the Iran situation, and we need some clarity on that one. We've got it on this one. Oscar, you're going to be up next. Welcome to the show. How are you?
13: Yes, sir. Thank you so much. Yes, I'd like to see what is your opinion in the Colombian government right now, especially where the upcoming elections on Sunday, where the candidate for the left is running in these elections. Why is the government doesn't do anything to prevent this leftist terrorist to gain power in South America? Colombia is a very strategic point for the United States. So I just don't understand why we don't do anything before they get in power.
12: I wish I had an answer for you. The current government in Colombia came to power when the Democrats were in charge of the White House, and they were fine with, in fact, Joe Biden essentially blessed this current government in Colombia, even though they clearly were opposed to American interests. But Joe Biden didn't care. Joe Biden, like Barack Obama, but probably even more so than Obama, Joe Biden believed himself to be a foreign policy expert. Now, if you know anything about Joe Biden, anything at all about Joe Biden, what you have to understand is that even Democrats within the Senate during his time in the Senate would very often refer to him as an idiot. Joe Biden, remember, was the guy who wanted to partition Iraq into three different sections, which every single foreign policy expert globally, from China to France to Sweden to the United States, said would spark a massive regional war if they did that. And Joe Biden wanted it anyway. He was convinced if you gave the Kurds northern Iraq, you would have peace. And the Turks were like, we will invade Iraq if you do this. And Joe Biden said, no, you won't. I call your bluff. He's a moron. Rarely has there ever been a politician on the stage other than Joe Biden who had a greater sense of intellect and self-importance that was unearned. Say what you will about Donald Trump, but I mean, he's got skyscrapers with his name on them. Joe Biden had nothing. He was a career politician. And we allowed this left-wing regime to take shape in Colombia, which began to collaborate with the Venezuelan regime. And now we've isolated this Colombian regime, and I'm hoping that the people will throw him out. I don't believe Donald Trump will allow this Colombian regime to continue to take root if this regime decides to go about taking root like the Venezuelan regime did, which is to stamp out democracy there. I think you will completely see a revolt of the American people when it comes to something like this. And you're going to see them take a real firm stand against a Colombian dictatorship cropping up, particularly after so much success in the 80s and 90s of stamping out the drug cartels. To allow a quasi-communist regime in Colombia to take shape, as we're toppling the one in Cuba and topple the one in Venezuela, I just don't think it's going to happen. You know, I've got to give immense credit to the president for his Western Hemisphere strategy. He has reasserted the Monroe Doctrine. I did not have a radio show in the early 2000s. I had a website called redstate.com. And more than once at Red State did I write about the need for the Bush administration to reassert the Monroe Doctrine and publicly urged Colin Powell and then Condoleezza Rice, the Secretary of State, to have a more robust view of the Monroe Doctrine, in large part because it was no longer the Europeans colonizing Central and South America. It was the Chinese. With the collapse of the Soviet Union and with us distracted in the Middle East, the Chinese were buying up mineral rights in Central and South America, buying up mines for rare earth minerals in Central and South America, and clearly were becoming a threat. They were controlling, for example, the in and out of the Panama Canal, among other things, and they were putting us at jeopardy. The Chinese, while we were treating them as friends, were having this expansionist strategy that is coming into play. And it has only been the Trump administration that took seriously the fact that China was trying to box us in our own hemisphere. Now, in part, I think this comes from some of the thinking from those around the vice president that we have a trilateral world, Russia, China, and us, and we should divide up the world between these three groups, let China and Russia fight over the Eastern Hemisphere. We control the Western Hemisphere. That's been thinking within those around the vice president for some time, that we are a nation in decline, although they can't publicly say it. We should claim the Western Hemisphere as ours and let the rest of China and Russia fight with Europe over everything else. Bad idea. Y'all, Ebola is spreading in Africa. And there are worries here. I find it very funny. It is very, very funny that the Trump administration has put a massive quarantine on people coming from African nations and shutting out African nations' ability to travel to this country in response to Ebola. And all the health professionals who screwed up COVID are like, this is overkill. We don't need to do all this. And then they're also blaming the United States for Ebola getting out of control. Follow along with me here. Don't tune me out when I say this. To a degree, the people who say that the rapid spread of Ebola right now in Africa has to do with Donald Trump shutting down USAID, they're actually telling some truth. However, the problem is the lack of recognition that we should not have to perpetually fund entities in foreign nations and whole continents to prop them up and protect them from regular killer diseases there. The failure of USAID was to essentially create dependence on it, to turn other nations into nations of American welfare. We learned in this nation that people need a job. They need to work. If we keep people on welfare and we don't make them work, that their society around them will crumble. And the same thing has happened in some of these African nations that became so dependent on USAID to do the healthcare work for them, they never bothered to foster their own healthcare. What's the old saying about if you give a man a fish, you'll feed him for a day, you teach a man to fish, you'll feed him for life? We've been giving people fish in Africa instead of teaching them to fish for themselves. Yes, getting rid of USAID support in Africa probably has made the Ebola outbreak worse. But that's only because the African nations and USAID kept a lot of nations dependent on us at a time where we didn't necessarily need to be doing that. The codependency mattered. And I think the president, by getting some of these nations to stand on their own two feet and not just have us carry them, has been a good thing. The concern in the American foreign policy community has always been that if they stand on their own two feet instead of us carrying them, they could walk away from us and they could walk to other nations. But I got to tell you, one of my major frustrations when it comes to the thinking on Iran, when it comes to the thinking on the Western Hemisphere, when it comes to the thinking on Africa, is that so many of our foreign policy elite in this country are still tied to Cold War thinking. They've never updated their playbook. They've never updated their thinking with the fall of the Soviet Union. We don't live in a Cold War world anymore, and so many of the foreign policy elite in this country view the whole world through that lens, and it's different now. And while I disagree with the view of those around the vice president who think we're a tripartite world, I think the United States is still the dominant party and we should act like it. I at least appreciate the fact that they are trying to think beyond the Cold War, where too many of the foreign policy establishment and the Council on Foreign Relations and the like are stuck in an environment where the Soviet Union still exists and we must operate in that capacity. And that is simply not the world as it exists today.
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14: 250 Trustdale.com Traffic Center. Still jammed up on that West Freeway due to a crash. 20 eastbound at Fulton Industrial Boulevard, exit 49, blocking at least one lane. And already a packed house in the Midtown and downtown on 85 South, leaving Georgia 400. Delays stay with you, 7585 South down past North Avenue. 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
12: Welcome. It is Eric Erickson here. I am delighted to have you with me

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1: But then just back to small businesses. We have record business formation in this country.
2: We have record business formation in this country, but I want to focus on the fraud. Notice how so much of the national press corps is not focusing on this fraud story. From California to Minnesota, there are an increasing number of foreigners who come into the government who engage in welfare fraud, fraud through government benefits and government programs. In Minnesota, there have been 2 Somali women, yes, Somalis, who have been indicted, and the Democrats simply do not want to talk about it. It just blows my mind the level of corruption and fraud we're seeing out there. And to the Democrats, it's just another form of welfare program. The money that was designed to help people get through COVID is just being used and funneled for fraud. And the Democrats have given it a pass because those are their constituents. Those are their voters. It's a shakedown scheme. And kudos to this administration for cracking down on the fraud and the waste and the abuse and the number of people who are being carted off to jail in Minnesota and in California. But have you heard it in the local news? Have you heard about it in the national news? Other than Fox News, most news outlets are not covering this, though it's documented. There are mugshots. There are people getting their fingerprints taken. There are people getting jailed and having trials and going to prison because of it. And very little of it is covered in the national press because it would abuse their sense of self and their view of the world to find out that so many immigrants into this country have come into this country, and instead of assimilating, they've just been ripping off American taxpayers. I am totally fine with immigration into this country. But you got to come in and embrace the American creed that we are endowed by our Creator with certain inalienable rights, life, liberty, the pursuit of happiness, that we are Americans, and too many of these people come in. We got too many of them in Congress now, like Ilhan Omar, who have dual loyalties to other countries. You come into this country, have loyalties to the United States. You are an American first. When my grandfather came over here from Sweden, he became an American, and America was where his loyalty was, and he raised his kids to be Americans, not Swedish-Americans. Stop catering to the hyphenated Americans. Now, let me tell you about Incogni, because they'll cater to your privacy online, and they will make you disappear online. 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They tell the data broker selling your personal information to take it down. They send takedown notices, and then they follow up. They've taken my information off 350 sites. I looked the other day. The number had gone down to 335. What happened? 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And guess what? Incogni's gone back to them and said, no. 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
4: People repeatedly are trading in vehicles that they're upside down on, meaning that the loan they have outstanding is much higher than the remaining value of the vehicle as a trade-in. Average amount recently was an all-time record high of over $7,000 that people are upside down. So here's number one. You don't want to trade in a vehicle that you owe more on than what it's worth. Even if you don't really like it, keep driving it, because what you're doing is you're creating a time bomb for your wallet and what you're going to have to pay on the vehicle you're getting in place of it. And be aware that if you take out a long loan on a vehicle, you're going to be upside down on that loan pretty much the whole life of that loan. You need to consider getting what's known as gap insurance that pays you what's remaining on your loan instead of what the vehicle is at that moment worth if it's lost or wrecked.
5: I'm Clark Howard.

0: I'm Chris Chandler. When you join us Friday starting at 5 a.m. for Atlanta's Morning News, you'll hear the weekend forecast. Clark Howard on getting taken for a ride renting a car. 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
3: At 3 o'clock, I'm Bill Caiaccio with our top local story. Round 2 of road closures on the west side perimeter is coming next weekend.
4: Here we go again. It's same closure, which will be all lanes closed on 285 on the west side.
3: The Georgia DOT's Natalie Dale speaking with us earlier this month during the first closure. The next phase of the work is scheduled for the weekend of June 5th through the 8th. All lanes of traffic will be shut down between Martin Luther King Jr. Drive and Cascade Road for the entire weekend, again, weather permitting. It is 87 degrees now in Atlanta. A few pop-up showers around this afternoon. Does widespread rain return tomorrow? Meteorologist Christina Edwards has Atlanta's most accurate and dependable forecast. Coming up, while a federal judge is allowing President Trump's executive order on mail-in voting to move forward, it is likely not the last word on the matter. Here's a report all new at 3 o'clock.
5: The federal judge's ruling addressed whether the challenge to the executive order has merit, not whether the order itself is constitutional. Emory University Law Professor Dr. John Acevedo says the court is essentially asking for more information.
6: They want to let the facts develop more and ensure there is actually a controversy and that the issue isn't dropped.
5: As of right now, the administration hasn't made any moves to implement the order, which would limit mail-in voting and create a national voter database. Acevedo believes the order will ultimately get caught up in the courts before November. Jonathan O'Brien, 95.5 WSB.
3: No update yet from the White House related to multiple reports that say the U.S. and Iran have reached a deal to extend the ceasefire. Treasury Secretary Scott Bessent is peppered with questions about it today. Speaking to reporters in the White House press room, he's only saying President Trump would have the final approval of any deal. According to reports, the two countries have a 60-day memorandum of understanding that would reopen the Strait of Hormuz and start more intense negotiations on Iran's nuclear program. If the accused Appalachian High School shooter goes to trial, it will be moved to another location.
7: Not only did the Appalachian High School shooting impact dozens of victims and witnesses, Barrow County is saturated with people who know them or have personal feelings about the crime. Judge Nicholas Prim says in preliminary talks, the chief judge in Columbia County and Augusta is open to holding Colt Gray's trial there.
8: If Columbia County is ultimately where we're doing it, we would probably be starting mid-October and then running through potentially into that first week in November.
7: The judge also wants to set a deadline for the 16-year-old Gray to enter a guilty plea should he choose to do so. Veronica Waters, 95.5 WSB.
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3: Georgia Power's Joshua Peacock says the Georgia Public Service Commission has given final approval to a plan for fuel cost recovery and storm cost recovery. The average residential customer will save about $4 a month or $50 per year. Waymo self-driving cars are back on the streets of Atlanta. Service was temporarily stopped due to safety concerns during flash flooding. Waymos were getting stuck in floodwaters after heavy rains. Waymo says it's constantly monitoring weather conditions in the cities it serves. It is now 3:03. The Von Hessler Doctrine begins in less than 2 minutes. Right now, live team coverage of traffic and weather in the 24-hour traffic center. It's Alex Williams.
10: Hey, Bill. Still jammed up on that West Freeway. Been dealing with a crash. I-20 eastbound. Fulton Industrial Boulevard exit 49. Slowing the ride out of Lithia Springs. If you'd like, you can always use Highway 78, Veterans Memorial Highway as an alternate. Trouble cleared in Norcross, 85 North Jimmy Carter Boulevard, exit 99. That started the slow ride a little bit earlier than usual as you leave I-285 southbound into town, bumper to bumper from the 85-400 merge down toward Cortland Street. Northbound also filling in University Avenue up to Peachtree Pine Street. From the Trustdale.com Traffic Center, Triple Team Traffic, 95.5 WSB.
11: I'm WSB meteorologist Christina Edwards. Partly cloudy skies today, mainly dry, though an isolated pop-up shower or storm can't be ruled out. Today's high is 85, lows tonight in the mid to upper 60s. Tomorrow, mostly cloudy with widespread rain showers and thunderstorms late in the afternoon through the evening hours. Tomorrow's high is 82. Partly cloudy on Saturday with pop-up storms, highs in the upper 70s.
3: And right now, just a few spotty rain showers on storm tracker radar. Otherwise, it's mostly sunny around town. 86 in Conyers, 86 in Stockton. Stockbridge, 85 in Roswell. More news at 3:30. Breaking news when it happens. I'm Bill Caiaccio, 95.5 WSB.
2: Hour one of the Von Hessler Doctrine begins right now. Von Hessler on vacation. Two more days, two more shows. with the Doctrinaires, the Doctrinaire Doctrine. I am Tim Andrews, one of the Doctrinaires. Autumn Fisher is out there in the ether. You'll hear her voice from time to time chiming in with witty bon mots. Is that how you say it?
12: It is.
2: The man behind the glass, George Clark. English Nick's over there farting around a little bit. We'll get to him soon.
13: You're talking a different language over there. Bomb something and ethers and
14: what the hell
13: kind of station is this turning into?
14: They're talking French.
2: And Jared Yamamoto, as always, is here.
10: I don't get it either, Nick. I don't know what the hell they're saying right now.
13: I like a bonbon from time to time.
14: A bonbon, that's chocolate over ice cream.
13: Or just you can get an English tea cookie. A tea biscuit is a... It's two chocolate wafers with chocolate in the middle. You dunk it in your hot tea. It's wonderful.
14: Isn't that a cookie?
13: Oh, well, yeah, biscuit cookie, tea biscuit.
14: In this
12: biscuit
14: country,
12: chips.
14: In this country, we call them cookies.
13: Fry up in it.
14: You're an American. Call it a cookie.
13: A cookie.
14: Thank you.
13: You're welcome.
2: Thank you. Back to Jared over here, who's probably stuffed with popcorn and soda. He went to an early matinee film today. But before we get to that, you are welcome to join us too. Leave us an open mic on the WSB radio app. Do we have one? You said there was a... Do you have one? There's a carryover from yesterday. I gotta get out of that. I'll be doing it all day.
10: It's a perfect example of somebody leaving an open mic. We were talking yesterday about NASA building a moon base and the phases that they're planning to do it in, and this open micer wanted to weigh in.
15: Good morning, Doctrinaires. I just finished the podcast from last night. You're talking about moon bases, building bases on the moon. Only thing that comes to my mind is the movie Iron Sky. Absolutely ridiculous.
2: Yes.
15: Where the Nazis build a base on the dark side of the moon at the end of 1945. Absolutely ridiculous. Totally stupid. Totally worth a watch.
2: Yeah, but that's a true story, right, George?
16: You know.
2: It might be. They also have a base in Antarctica. And yeah. They're still there.
16: Where they have access to Agartha.
2: That's right. See, we know. We know. We know. Yeah, you can leave us an open mic on the WSB radio.
13: I was chatting with my 87-year-old dad, Ivan, on the Facebook earlier.
14: Ivan, was he talking about Nazis on the moon?
13: No, actually, he was talking about... Oh, no.
16: We ran him onto the moon.
13: Although he's old enough, he was born... I think he was born
2: He's 87.
13: So, yeah, 5 years before the end of World War II.
2: Okay, so he was alive, although... Well, you guys were getting bombed over there.
13: Yeah, yeah. So, he said...
12: Keep calm, carry on.
13: He said... It's a shame that all these rich people want to spend their money on the moon when there's so many problems on planet Earth.
2: That's right.
13: Pretty wise words from my old man, I felt
12: That's true.
14: And I don't like the mayor of London.
13: Oh, yes, he's out in the countryside. He has nothing to do with them.
14: Yes, I know.
13: Yeah.
2: I know. So, but we've been talking about it, I believe since Tuesday, Jared's been making these plans and then ditching us. He was going to go you were going to go see Mandalorian and Shirley. Tuesday night it was, and then I guess you were going to go live. You didn't go live. You went today.
10: Yeah, I went today. One of my buddies had a later shift too, so we're like, you know, let's go see the matinee
2: A little date.
10: And we did have a little bro date.
2: Yeah.
10: So we caught the 10:45 Mandalorian show in Atlantic Station.
2: That's too early for a movie.
10: Oh, I know. It was weird being in there. Like, even when the, I guess it's the usher that takes your ticket when you walk in.
2: Usher was there?
10: No. Who is it that takes you to see
2: The Mandalorian and Grogu?
13: Yeah.
10: Who is it that takes your ticket when you go to the movie theater?
13: When I went this weekend with the kids to the Sheep Detectives movie, which was great, T.I. took my ticket.
10: No, did he not?
2: That was nice.
12: Yeah.
13: Yeah, it was at the Midtown Landmark.
12: You can sit wherever you like.
14: Yeah.
2: No, the usher is the person that walks up and down the aisles with a flashlight telling you to put your pants back on.
10: Oh, okay.
2: At certain theaters.
10: Gotcha.
2: No, the usher is inside of the theater. The ticket taker's in there.
10: I like that. Ticket taker. That's very simple there. So the ticket taker was directing me and my buddy towards coffee. And I'm like, I'm good. I don't need any coffee or anything. So
13: yeah,
10: no
13: beer.
10: No coffee, no beer, no popcorn.
2: How good could coffee taste at a movie theater?
10: That's a great question. I've never had coffee in
13: the ticket lady at the Landmark Midtown on Sunday, while she was I was trying to show her my QR code to scan.
2: Right.
13: There were all these people who were confused about the parking situation over there near Piedmont Park.
2: Why?
13: Because you get the first 2 hours free.
2: It was Jazz Fest.
13: Yeah, that was going on. But you get the first 2 hours free in that parking lot when you're at the theater or the restaurants. If you want 4 hours more, which why you will want that, I don't know, you scan a QR code inside the movie theater. And these people were so confused, they couldn't get it to work, so they kept bothering her while she's trying to take tickets.
2: Okay.
13: That's not her job.
2: No. Let her take the parking garage person. But, you know, it's smart to get the extra 4 hours. That way you can go, you know, if people still do this, you go pay
12: watch one movie, then you kind of slide into another.
17: Yeah.
12: I used to do that in the 80s a lot.
17: Well, especially when a matinee, I mean, even today, it was still $17.96 for a matinee. That's insane.
18: For Bangkok,
13: the holiday, Holiday Monday, it was less than that for at the Landmark. But that's Landmark. It's a little bit more low rent than where you went.
17: Sure, sure.
13: Yeah.
12: You went to a fancy theater.
17: I went to the one in Atlantic Station, the AMC.
12: Oh, that's so nice.
17: Or Regal, rather.
18: How's Atlantic Station doing over there?
12: Yeah. How many stores are closed?
17: You know what? I go to Atlantic Station at least once a week. It's been doing a lot better since it was during the holidays.
12: You're still actually pumping the crappy music out of the bushes?
17: Yeah, you still hear a little bit of that. Yeah.
18: Crappy music.
13: That's, in fact, why the Public's closed over there, because of the crappy music.
12: Probably.
13: In the bushes.
12: Just walking around.
13: Garbage
12: music. That was Garbage Music by the band Garbage.
18: I'm only happy when it rains.
12: Well, I wouldn't mind that one. So, a review. You saw Mandalorian and whoever. Cagney and whatever. We've been making these stupid jokes all week. I haven't seen it yet. Liked it. Greg Russ loved it. He said it was a fun view. Jared, I think you have a difference of opinion.
17: Yeah, I won't spoil, I promise.
12: Go ahead.
17: It's a Disney cash grab. And it's unfortunate that the first half of the film, they really do a great job sucking you in. You get all like the classic Star Wars sounds. You get the X-Wings. You get the AT-ATs. You get the AT-STs.
12: The AT-ATs?
17: Yeah, exactly.
13: As long as you don't get the STDs, you're right.
17: Yeah, exactly. As long as you don't get those, you're good.
13: Those Star Wars
17: things. But it moves. It's got a good pace to it. It's designed for little kids to get engaged quickly. And then it just kind of loses it. It kind of loses it in the middle of it. And and I've seen other reviews that have said that it could be two or three different episodes of Mandalorian. And that's absolutely correct. It absolutely could have been.
12: Oh, yeah. They wrote a season and they didn't get the season. So they mashed it all up and made a movie.
17: And in my opinion, that's how it should be consumed. It's not that it's bad. It's just not worthy of the big screen. It's interesting. And if you like Star Wars and you like the lore, it does answer some of the questions from the original three, some of the questions from some of the prequels, even some of the questions from the new Disney ones.
12: What is relatable to the original three films?
17: So, without spoiling anything, you find out a little bit more about Jabba the Hutt and his family.
12: Oh, okay. Not interested.
17: And so, you kind of get involved in that.
18: What's his backstory? Why did he like slaves and eating frogs?
12: Yes, he's a slug. Yeah.
16: What got you addicted to eating?
13: Why don't you move?
18: Yeah, there's like Dr. Nelzardin from My 600-Pound Life shows up like, you ate so much.
17: You also find out about... Was that Grogu there?
12: Yeah, it's Grogu. And his little catchphrase, Patu is the other one.
18: Patu.
12: Patu. It's a lot of that. But, you know, I've always wondered, where did Jabba the Hutt hatch? I want to know more about his wife. Their children.
18: Yeah, how does she These feel about things, all like the sexy slaves that he would keep?
12: Yeah. Well, there's only one. I mean, if you like green women with like tentacles coming out of their head, that was one of them. But when Leia got in that outfit, that came right in the wheelhouse. So I'm 13 years old when that's out, and I'm sitting in the theater going, wow, I didn't know Princess Leia looked like that. Yeah, that happened.
18: So when that happened to you?
13: What you're saying, Tim Andrews, is you're going to be able to sleep at night now because these questions are being answered finally.
12: Yeah. Well, he's not spoiling everything. I would like to know more about... why don't they do a Jabba series and it's just all Hutts?
18: My gosh, you know what they should do? Is like the Star Wars Christmas special where we got all that backstory about the Wookiees. And we could have that whole thing be with Jabba's the Hutts.
12: Yeah.
19: We celebrate Life Day also. Yeah.
13: You know, I think that if you're turning new generations onto the greatness that is Star Wars, whichever version of it they see first,
12: yes,
13: it's not a bad thing.
12: Don't start with Phantom Menace, though.
17: No, don't start with that. What I liked about this...
12: No, wait a minute, Obi-Wan. We have very important discussions.
17: What I liked about this one...
12: With the fish people from Japan.
17: But I think...
13: Oh, no!
19: Oh, no, they are Jedi.
17: What I think works with this film is that if you are a diehard Star Wars fan and you want to learn more about the lore and why things happen that are unexplainable in some of the other films, then it answers a lot of those questions. But it's also designed... It came out in May for the very reason of kids getting out of school... Young kids have an parents have an excuse.
18: Kids don't care about Star Wars.
12: They don't. They do not care.
17: But they do if
12: their parents care. That's the only way.
17: I feel like with the pace of this film, I guess you're calling it a film, is designed mm-hmm. to make sure it caters to kids that don't have a long attention span.
12: So can you look at your phone?
17: You can't look at your phone.
12: No, I mean, when you're watching it at home, is it one of those things where, oh, you know what, I can pay slight attention?
17: I think
12: Stranger Things was made so you could pay attention to other things while you're watching it.
17: Yeah, I think this one moves faster than that. I'll give it that. It's just
18: so hateful.
17: It's not bad, but not great.
12: I want to see a story that's sort of like, oh, I don't know, like a junkyard thing or like a pawn shop.
18: Mm.
12: But it's the Jawas. And it's just a crew of Jawas going around in that great big ugly thing that they have on Tatooine, that rolling ship. And then, you know, just people trying to sell them stuff. It'd be like Pawn Stars.
13: What you should do is not make that public until you've had a conversation with Jon Favreau.
12: Yes.
13: And he'll pay you for the idea.
18: Oh, Jon Favreau. I love that idea.
12: It would be great.
18: Yeah. They meet all kinds of people, and like maybe we're talking about like the past, and we're going.
12: Hey, what are you trying to sell me? Sorry, that's from Star Wars.
18: And then, they run into Luke and Uncle Ben or whatever his name was, and we get to see that. And that's like a little Easter, like, oh my gosh, this is where they meet them.
13: Yeah, yeah, from their point of view.
18: Yeah, because they get the droids. Yeah. And then they sell them to Ben and to is it Uncle Ben? Is that his name?
12: Well, you better get those evaporators fixed, or they'll be hell to pay. Yes, it's Uncle Ben.
18: Okay.
12: It's Uncle Owen
18: Uncle
12: and
18: Owen.
12: Aunt Beru. He lived with
18: that's
12: Uncle
18: right.
12: Owen and Aunt
18: Beru. And Ben Kenobi.
12: Ben Kenobi. Well, that's a name I haven't heard in a long time. You know him? Of course I do. It's me.
18: Well, hello there.
12: I built a bridge in China. No, Japan. I did. The Japanese made me build a bridge.
13: The bridge over the River Kwai.
12: Yes.
13: Yes.
18: A bridge over the River Kwai.
13: That was a great movie.
12: It was a great movie. Sir Alec Guinness.
13: That was on every Christmas in England.
12: That was a Christmas movie?
13: Christmas. I know.
12: William Holden at the end,
13: blowing
12: up the bridge.
13: Late night Christmas day sometimes that will be on.
12: That was a mean chat. See, Jared, your people.
17: Look at that.
12: Very harsh during World War II.
13: A lot of feet tickling going on.
12: You've never seen that movie, have you?
17: I've never seen it.
12: Yes, you should
13: watch that and watch The Great Escape.
12: And the dog loves it. The dog loves World War II films.
13: Well, he likes bridges. That's what he likes.
12: He does. And he likes watching them blow up.
17: I'm sure it'll be better than what I saw today.
12: Really? I can't believe that because you usually are gung-ho about
17: these movies. You
12: want to disagree with Greg.
17: No.
12: You guys can fight it out.
17: It's not necessarily that. Again, I understood what Jon Favreau was trying to do at the beginning.
12: Yeah.
17: But it just kind of just lost it in the middle of it. It gets a little... gets a little sloppy at the end, and it's a fun adventure, but if you have young kids, it's good for young kids to get involved with it, and if you're a diehard Star Wars fan that wants to follow the lore and understand some unanswered questions.
12: Can we watch Five Nights at Freddy's again? This is stupid. Star Wars.
18: Yeah, can I watch YouTube while we're watching this movie?
12: Yeah. My son would be like, can I watch YouTube? What do you want to watch? Yeah. Violence. Which is what he calls cars going down ramps and crashing.
18: Into things. It's hilarious.
20: Do they set up a sequel?
17: Yeah. I mean, it's a self-contained...
18: Of course they did, so they can make more
17: money. Well, but it's a self-contained adventure altogether, and I liked that. It kind of goes back to what the Disney...
12: Grogu is Yoda's father. That's the spoiler.
17: What the Disney series...
18: I knew it.
17: The Disney series that Mandalorian, just altogether, is... It used to be, and Tim, you've been bringing this up a lot this week, how each episode is kind of self-contained.
12: Yes.
17: The movie is self-contained like that, too.
12: Oh.
20: But they do set up a sequel.
21: I love you, Dr. Zaius.
17: In a way, yes. I don't want to spoil anything.
20: How are the space whales?
17: Space whales?
20: Yes.
12: Yeah, they're in it for a second, right?
20: That's what Google told me.
12: Yeah. You know, when they go through... This was some stupid thing that was invented on one of the series. I think it was Obi-Wan. When they go through warp space, or you know when they get... They travel at the speed of light, whatever they call it. They jump
13: to
12: hyperspace.
13: Wasn't it Andor? No.
12: I don't know, whatever one it was, but there's these dumb whales that they just... Let's put
13: dumb
12: some
13: whales.
12: Cool space whales...
17: There were no space whales in this one.
12: Oh, warp speed. So you don't like it. Greg likes it. We have to watch it now. I
13: want to see it.
17: I put it in the okay category. Not worth going to see it at the movies. If it were on Disney Plus now, I would watch it at home on Disney Plus.
13: Okay. It won't be long. It'll be on soon.
12: Yeah. It won't be long what?
13: It won't be long until it's up there, because if it doesn't do that well in the theaters, then they'll get it up quicker.
12: I think it's going to do well. You know what movie's looking to tank is Supergirl. And the predictions for that are not looking good.
20: Is that this weekend?
12: I don't know what weekend it is. I read an article online that Supergirl is tracking poorly.
13: Who's the lady who plays Supergirl?
12: She was in the...
20: Millie Alcock.
12: What's her name? Millie?
20: Alcock.
12: Yeah, she's in the first season of the Game of Thrones prequel.
13: Oh, I like her, yeah.
17: Comes out June 26th. I saw the preview for that. The preview did not look good for it.
12: Well, they don't make it look good, but she is funny. I mean, I like the character. I loved her at the end of that, you know, that Superman movie that came out last year. But she came out and said a whole bunch of crazy stuff. You know, she's a young actress, so she's going to speak her mind. And then, you know, you had the typical people, you can't talk about things. And they have that whole thing that happens before a movie comes out now that doesn't matter and has nothing to do with the movie. So that's a movie I'll go see. I love what they've been doing with the DC Universe. I think it's better, more entertaining than Marvel. They actually keep the storylines there. There's not too much going on. And actually, the Justice League. Remember when that movie came out?
13: Yeah. With all the different...
12: Well, when they finally put out the Snyder Cut, the Zack Snyder Cut, it was beautiful. It was like reading a comic book. The color was great. There was more to the story. But when they released it at first, it wasn't very good. Because they cut too much out.
13: Yeah, yeah.
20: Were there any decent trailers?
17: Yes, there were a couple of good ones. There was one about kind of like a zombie movie that's coming out that's a book. I can't remember what the exact name of that one. I liked the Supergirl. The trailer didn't look that great, but I'm going to see that because I liked Superman. Like Tim, I liked that one. I didn't love how this specific theater brand decided to throw in Allstate commercials in the middle of the previews. Yeah, that's ridiculous.
12: Well, they show them all the time now.
18: Yeah, that's normal.
17: I have never seen a commercial like that in the middle of
12: previews. Yeah, usually they're before the trailers.
17: Well, this was in the middle of
12: you're captive there.
17: So they've got you there. And they did this kind of, it was a cute thing where they had the minions picking the different previews that you would see on the screen.
12: Oh, I don't.
17: But then
12: they're
17: they would
12: not
17: pick
12: very,
17: the Allstate ad.
12: I don't trust them.
18: Who cares about the minions?
12: Well, I don't trust them. They don't have good taste in films. They think that there should be a Jabba the Hutt movie. I don't.
18: Well, now I'm kind of interested in the Jabba the Hutt movie. Now that we keep making jokes,
20: I want to know more interpersonal drama.
18: Yeah.
0: Why don't you love me? I tried to impress you. Oh,
19: poor little
18: daddy.
19: Well, you get a lot of eat the frog.
17: You get a lot of answers in the Mandalorian and Grogu movie. If you want to know,
12: those are answers to questions that no one on earth has ever posed. Were there a lot of lightsaber battles?
17: There were none.
12: Great.
20: What?
12: That makes me want to go see it. Because the lightsaber was a cool thing in the original movies, and then when the prequels came out, it was like, lightsaber.
13: The Mandalorian's not known for lightsaber stuff, is he, anyway?
12: Nah, there was that black lightsaber.
13: Oh, okay.
12: That one was cool from the series that Gus Fring had.
20: Do you find out more about Grogu?
17: You do. In fact, you kind of figure out why, without spoiling too much, you kind of figure out why Yoda picked living on Dagobah by Grogu's actions in this one without spoiling
12: anything. Why, does he go live on a swamp planet?
17: I'm not going to spoil anything.
12: Why not?
17: Because I don't want to. I feel bad for people that
12: here's
17: may want to go
12: it,
17: see it.
12: Because I want to know, right?
17: Okay.
12: Spoiler alert, spoiler alert, spoiler alert.
18: Yeah.
17: Okay, there is a moment where
12: don't spoil it.
17: Mandalorian and Grogu are, I won't spoil it. I can do it safely.
12: Are they making out? Because he's 50.
17: They're on a swamp. They're on a swamp-like planet.
12: Okay.
17: And you understand.
12: And they're making out.
17: Yes, making out, and they're understanding why.
19: My mustache.
18: They play hockey.
17: You understand why?
12: Ooh, yeah. What kind of hockey?
17: the juiciest kind of hockey.
12: Mm.
17: But you understand why he fits so well on a swamp-like planet.
12: Okay. Yeah, I get it.
17: That goes back to the Star Wars.
18: What feet I have?
12: It explains nothing to me.
18: Breathe underwater? I can. Mine.
17: I feel bad for anybody that wants to see it. I want to spoil it.
13: Is there a disclaimer for anybody who's listening right now who doesn't give a damn about Star Wars?
12: When are you going to talk about Iran?
13: Bunch of nerds.
12: What is happening by WSB? I can talk about the controversy that I saw last night on 2+2=4.
17: Oh, yeah, bring that up.
12: People were mad. Well, a couple people were mad at me. I can't believe Tim told his son that wrestling is fake. Why did you ruin it? I know if Greg had been there, he would have yelled at him.
13: Huh? For saving from a life of pain.
12: Well, and Greg got in and goes, yes, I would have. Greg jumped in and said something to the effect of, yes, I would have scolded Tim for doing
20: it. The thought crossed my mind. I was a little surprised.
12: Well, first of all, he's 5. He's not going to remember that. Maybe he will. I don't know. He has a very good memory. He'll bring up things like, oh, yeah.
13: Yeah, maybe not.
12: But I had to do it. It was a spur of the moment decision because I was just telling him that they're moves and they're athletes and they do all these moves.
13: Yeah.
12: And then Hulk Hogan started gushing blood from his nose. So I had to come up with a way. Okay, it's not real. It's not real. What do you mean it's not real? I said he had a little balloon full of fake blood and he squeezed it. And he goes, why is he bleeding? And then, you know, later on when we were play wrestling, he goes, when do I bleed? And that's when I had to kind of tell
13: him. Oh, my Lord.
12: They don't really hurt each other.
18: There is like sort of a philosophy about telling kids the truth and a way to sort of, I guess, thread the needle, right, is to let them ask you first.
17: Yes.
18: And then you tell them the truth. If they don't ask you, then you don't tell them.
17: Well, somebody compared it to, well, would you tell them that Santa, way to ruin.
18: Well, a lot of people don't do that.
17: I know.
18: Because they feel like it's lying to their kids.
17: We love the Santa. We love Santa, the Easter
13: Bunny. Be careful, because the kids are listening. They're on vacation.
17: And a good way to get kids to go to bed on the night before their birthday is, well, you better go to bed or the birthday fairy will not leave you present.
20: Mm-hmm. All of this stuff is real, by the way.
17: But by the way, you try explaining kayfabe.
13: Thank you, George.
17: You try explaining kayfabe to a five-year-old.
20: Understood.
17: That? Yeah. Kayfabe is the philosophy behind wrestling, is that everybody knows it's fake, but kayfabe.
18: Okay.
17: You know, it's the actions that they hide behind. It's the philosophy is you never break kayfabe. You're always in character, which today is probably impossible. But in the 80s and 90s and early 2000s, it was not impossible. But again, Hulk Hogan gushing blood from his head. I can't say, well, Gilbert, you know, he took a razor blade and cut his forehead and then blood started pouring out. He's not going to be
18: You could always ask, how do you think he did that?
17: Like one time, he got punched in the head.
18: One time we were watching Indiana Jones, and it was the one where they go to like India, and it's all those children that are slaves or whatever. Which one's that? Temple of Doom?
17: Yeah.
18: Yeah, okay.
17: I don't know, so I'm just agreeing with you.
18: Okay, I think it's Temple of Doom. And it's the part on the bridge where he cuts the rope of the bridge and like it breaks, and then all of the bad guys like fall to their deaths, you know, and like there are alligators down there twisting them around. And my dad asked me, like, how do you think they did that? And I was like, you know, I think I must have been pretty young, because my answer was that, like, they got people that wanted to die and they just put them as the actors on the bridge.
19: Yeah, they wanted to die.

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11: At 3:30, I'm Bill Caiaccio. News is sponsored by Vincent Financial. Our top story, no update from the White House yet. After multiple reports, the U.S. and Iran have reached a deal to extend the ceasefire. Treasury Secretary Scott Bessent only says it's up to President Trump.
12: President Trump has made it very clear, he talked about it at the cabinet meeting, that he has several red lines. And Iran has to turn over their highly enriched uranium. They cannot pursue a nuclear weapon.
11: According to the reports, the U.S. and Iran have a 60-day memorandum of understanding that would reopen the Strait of Hormuz and start more intense negotiations on Iran's nuclear program. A Barrow County judge today orders a change of venue for accused Appalachian High School shooter Colt Gray. Judge Nicholas Prim is asking attorneys to give him possible venue ideas, but says he's already looking at a location in East Georgia.
13: Sleep on it and get back to me, but I'll kind of move forward in some preliminary discussions with Columbia County to to try and make arrangements.
11: The judge also wants a plea deadline of late July for Colt Gray to enter his plea. The teen is accused of killing two students and two teachers at Appalachia High School in September of 2024. Phase two of the I-285 West Side project is scheduled for next weekend. The Georgia DOT announcing today, weather permitting, they'll shut down the interstate June 5th through the 8th. As was the case earlier this month, all lanes of traffic will be shut down between Martin Luther King Jr. Drive and Cascade Road for the entire weekend. News about your health now. A recall involving a popular device used by diabetics.
8: It's the Omnipod insulin pods that are being recalled voluntarily. The reason is there may be a manufacturing defect that causes a small tear in the internal tubing that could lead to insulin leaking and not delivering the right amount. There have been 24 reports of serious adverse events, including hospitalization caused by high blood glucose levels because of the under-delivery. No deaths have been reported. Anybody with the pods being urged to stop using them and get replacement pods at no cost.
11: WSB Health reporter Sabrina Cupid says an estimated 7 million people use the Omnipod insulin pods. It is now 3:32, and it's time for live team coverage of traffic and weather. In the 24-hour traffic center, Alex Williams.
9: Stacked up through Marietta-Bill. Crash still working in the left lane, 75 southbound before North Marietta Parkway exit 265. Delays back to Barrett Parkway. Long-standing crash. Just can't clear this one. 20 eastbound. Fulton Industrial Boulevard exit 49. At least one lane blocked there. You're slow back to Thornton Road. Heads up on the south side, Clayton County. Forest Parkway shut down right around Ash Street. That's just west of Jonesboro Road. It's due to a gas leak. So plan your alternate routes there in Forest Park, Clayton County. From the Trustdale.com Traffic Center, Triple Team Traffic, 95.5 WSB.
14: This is WSB meteorologist Christina Edwards. Partly cloudy for today with a high of 85. Mainly dry through the afternoon, though a pop-up storm can't be ruled out. Lows tonight in the mid to upper 60s. Tomorrow, mostly cloudy with widespread rain showers and thunderstorms through the late afternoon and evening hours. Tomorrow's high is 82. Partly cloudy on Saturday. Highs in the upper 70s.
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0: Yeah, the Smiths are telling us to get back on the air. And I do believe, oh, they're from Manchester, right?
1: They are Mancunians. They don't all get, like, Morrissey doesn't get along with the rest of the guys anymore.
0: He no longer likes Johnny Depp.
1: Johnny Marr still tours.
0: I'm sorry, Johnny Marr.
1: Yeah.
0: And I don't know why.
1: Johnny Depp is a pretty good handy guitar player, but he's no Johnny Marr.
0: No. He didn't do those riffs on that song.
2: So shut your mouth.
0: What can you
1: say?
0: I go about
1: the wrong way.
0: Yes, let's do some toodle pip.
1: Okay, toodle pip. This is big news because the 250th birthday of this country called America is coming up. And this is from NBC News. Stop, celebrate, and listen. Vanilla Ice and Flo Rida have now been booked for the America 250 bash.
2: Great.
1: The rappers will join country star Martina McBride. Also the singers of the CNC Music Factory and Poison frontman Brett Michaels.
0: Brett Michaels, you left out one important detail. Milli Vanilli, even though one of them's dead. Oh. And they didn't even sing. So, Milli or Vanilli, whichever one, we don't know.
1: So is it Milli Vanilla Ice?
0: It's one of the guys, Milli Vanilli, that's what they should
1: Milli
0: do.
1: Vanilla.
0: Vanilla Ice should sing the song. But you know, Milli Vanilli didn't sing the songs. They lip synced. They were handsome guys that did the videos. One of them died. And so now they're how can you go out as Milli Vanilli?
2: I don't get it. I don't understand this world.
0: But it's like they
1: is it Milli or Vanilli is the coming?
0: We don't know. But it's like they took a scoop and, you know, got the bottom of the barrel and said, here's what we're going to have. Because those were bad artists even by 2010. Well, maybe even earlier than that.
1: Were you part of that radio promotion years ago at the old station where Vanilla Ice came to a bowling rink up in the burbs, up in Alpharetta or somewhere?
0: No, I don't recall that one.
1: And he had a drummer with him. And they performed in a bowling alley. It was really weird.
0: No, that's before my time, I think.
1: Oh, it was weird.
0: That would have been fun. Oh. No, I did go, what did we do? We went on those little go-kart track with Creed. That was the first thing I ever did.
1: Kessel.
0: Speed with Creed.
1: Yes. Great radio promotion.
0: And I thought Scott Stapp was a nice guy.
1: Yeah.
0: They were all nice guys. But yeah, it was Speed with Creed. That was my first big deal. No, so never anything with Vanilla Ice, but this lineup, man, how could you not miss it?
3: Oh, I know, man. What a lineup. This goes, it's a 16-day state fair. It goes
1: from... Yeah, it's a World Fair-style celebration.
0: Where, on the lawn of the White House?
1: The National Mall.
0: Oh, the National Mall. Well, they have, like, carnies there with chintzy rugs.
3: June 25th through July 10th.
4: Get on a tilt-a-whirl. Yeah, sir. Get on that. Yeah, well, sorry, the bar don't go down. Just hang on tight. You'll be all right.
1: You get some of those pennies with Trump's face on it, and you put them in the machine that bends flattens the penny out.
2: Oh, yes, squishes them.
0: He's going to be in the dunk tank.
1: Hey, Trump?
0: Yeah.
1: Trump dunk.
4: Go ahead, see if you can do it. Dunk me.
0: The dunk tank, that disgusting green water.
5: You mentioned CNC Music Factory.
0: Uh-huh.
5: Their vocalist went on Instagram and said that he is not going to be a part of this.
1: He's out.
5: Oh, wow. His agent. Yeah.
0: So it's just the Music Factory?
5: I guess so.
3: Yeah. Or just one
2: it's
3: C.
2: It's C Music Factory.
0: Yeah.
5: There you go. Yeah, he said, so I told my agent, yeah, no, I ain't good to do that. I don't F with Trump. I don't F about Trump. I know that type of effing anarchy he creates, but the
2: Let's
5: day
2: go.
5: I let you MFers tell all me
0: right,
5: what to
0: all
5: do
0: right.
5: is
1: well,
5: the day I die.
0: Wow.
1: This was a C?
4: Well, we're going to send him out.
2: One of those C's.
4: Deport. See, it's this a music factory.
5: His name is Freedom Williams, so you'd think he would be into it. But.
3: And you, absolutely, for this.
4: Well, that's why I chose him. His name's Freedom Williams, and now he's you know, he's not in so into it, so we're going to deport them. Get out.
5: I guess it was announced that Young MC and a person named Morris Day, who I'm not...
0: Morris Day and The Time are going to be there.
2: Yeah.
5: They're out, aww, too.
0: Oh, they're out.
5: Young MC and Morris Day, along with this guy.
0: Ooh.
2: Young Not MC.
1: In. They yeah. should put on their own version of it somewhere down the street.
0: He busted a move.
1: Morris Day is the guy who wears the fancy jacket.
0: Yeah, he was. Yeah. He's from Minneapolis.
3: Where's Lee Greenwood on this lineup?
0: He's probably somewhere else.
1: Where's the kid?
0: What
1: Where's
0: kid?
1: Kid Rock?
0: Kid Rock? Even he looked at that lineup and said,
4: yeah, dog, I'm out. I love America, dog, but no way.
3: I mean, Martina McBride wasn't enough.
0: Let freedom ring.
2: I'm so happy about that song.
4: Well, I'm so happy about that. Hey, it's Sean Hannity here. I'll be there every night. I'll be running the Ferris wheel. Two tickets for you and your kids or your mom and dad. We're just going to take a wonderful ride around there. Listen to Martina McBride over and over again. She's so beautiful and such a great voice. Love her. Love her, love her, love her. What else you got?
1: What else do I have? This is from people.com. A woman with no right hand was ticketed by a cop for using an iPhone with her right hand. Now she's speaking after the ticket was dismissed.
0: You have the audio.
3: We've got the audio of this. Check this out.
6: This is why you're being pulled over. In the city of Lake Worth today, we're doing an operation for distracted driver, and you drove past me holding the phone with your right hand, manipulating that phone. I mean, I saw you with the phone in your hand.
3: She pulls up her hand, no right hand.
6: I don't want to call a day. You had a hand up, manipulating.
7: You just said my right hand.
6: Well, I thought I saw you with your hand. You had a hand up.
7: You
6: right hand. I saw you manipulate.
7: So you didn't.
6: With the right hand, perhaps not, right?
7: But you didn't see me with my right hand.
6: Okay, so you saw.
7: Are you saying that you saw me with my right hand?
6: I know what I just said. I'm asking you now. Did you not have your phone on your hand?
7: I did not.
6: You did not have your phone on your hand?
7: I did not.
6: Hand to God, you did not have your phone on your
7: hand. Hand to God.
0: I love it.
6: The other hand to God.
1: Maybe.
2: Which hand to God?
0: No, she put up her right hand.
1: Yeah. Here's the thing. She is a Florida influencer. Her name is Katie.
0: Yes.
2: No, you did.
1: Also, why isn't the guy on the dirt bike in the background getting a ticket?
0: Revving.
1: Just going around. He's probably on one wheel popping wheelies.
0: Why didn't the cop look at her hand and go, oh, I'm sorry, ma'am, and immediately leave?
3: It's amazing to me how much...
0: He's arguing with her. I saw you.
2: Is he saying, though, like, that it was in whichever hand?
1: Yeah,
3: no, he says right hand, specifically. Yeah. And at that
2: point, but I'm saying, like, does it matter which hand? If you have your phone out, you can't have your phone out.
0: He says over and over again, right hand. And she doesn't have her right hand.
3: And I feel like in that moment there, the second she shows just the fact that she doesn't have a right hand, just let it go. The people are so prideful now. Like, he's in that moment where he feels like...
2: always.
3: But in this moment especially, he needs to let go and understand that he's wrong in that case.
2: Yeah.
3: And if he had said a hand, like you were bringing up there, Autumn, or just in general, like, I saw...
2: Notice the situation and be like, oh my God, you're right. Like, that's crazy.
0: No, but he doubled down. No, I saw it. You had a hand for 10 seconds.
2: Not every cop is like this.
0: You cut your hand off.
2: Sometimes it takes a certain personality.
0: Yeah.
2: You know, and that breeds that kind of guy. You know what I mean? Like, cops can be like jerks like that.
1: Of course, there's the other side of this. Where
0: I've had
1: maybe
0: more good experiences than bad.
1: Maybe she had some kind of attachment on her phone that she could hold it in her with
0: her rubber
1: right
0: hand.
1: Arm. Right arm?
0: Yeah, no, rubber hand.
1: Like something that goes over the end of her arm, you know what I'm saying? That fits to the phone?
0: Yeah, maybe.
1: So possibly, it was possibly in her hand and she just got rid of that one before he walked
0: She was driving it, holding it like, hey guys, I'm driving, the cops are behind me.
1: She was making an influencer video, yeah.
0: But it was dismissed over the weekend, and because of the long weekend, she had to wait till Tuesday to post about it. I saw another video where she says, hey guys, it was this mask.
1: Yeah.
0: And she laughed about it. Well, good for her. The guy was kind of...
1: Stand up to the man.
0: Yes.
5: This just in, Milli Vanilli also out.
0: Nuh-uh.
5: Yep.
0: Which one?
1: The one who's alive is out.
5: They're both, I mean, the, you know.
0: One of them's dead.
5: Well,
0: he's going to be there.
5: AI.
2: One of them, I think he unalived himself.
5: He did after they got caught lip syncing.
0: Well, it was years after that, though.
2: Depression set.
0: I think he had a substance abuse problem. So they're all out.
5: Vanilla Ice and Flo Rida in.
0: Why would they put... Okay, Flo Rida's got to drop out.
3: No, he'll be in. He loves that kind of stuff. He loves like NASCAR.
0: Oh, he does?
3: He's really into that kind of stuff. I'm surprised 50 Cent isn't on the lineup.
0: God.
3: He loves that kind of crowd, too.
2: No, I guess 50 Cent, he doesn't like Trump.
0: Nicki Minaj is going to have to perform.
2: Nicki Minaj has shunned the president now.
1: What?
0: What?
2: Yeah.
1: That's she was a massive fan.
2: Yeah. After, I think that like she had to pay for that Trump card. She thought that she was just going to get it, that gold card. And then she got real mad at him and then like sort of, I don't know, backpedaled on all that stuff. And now she's like, she looks real weird. She's gained a bunch of weight. Something's up.
0: Oh, Autumn going after women for gaining weight.
2: I'm just saying, with this person, there's something going on with her. Something's wrong.
3: My whole thing with this...
2: Mark the date. I'm saying it.
3: With this great American state fair, I know that obviously people don't like the president and they're concerned about being affiliated with him. But at the end of the day, it is about America's 250th birthday. And
0: nobody
3: I wish some artists would just say, hey, you know what? I'm here because it doesn't matter whether I'm left or right. I'm going to go and perform.
0: Bruce Springsteen.
3: He absolutely should do it. I think he should do it.
0: If there was a Democrat in there.
2: I think that because the president himself is so divisive, he has created an environment where if you participate in something like this, it seems like you're showing support for him. And you might not want to show support for him. And maybe you do want to go there because it is like the country. You would like to celebrate it as that. But he makes everything divisive.
0: Why not Right Said Fred? They're right wingers.
2: Right Said Fred. Exactly. Not Left Said Fred.
0: No, it's Right Said Fred.
3: It would be nice to see a collection of artists just decide to say, hey, you know what? On the actual 4th of July, We do, our politics do lean a certain way, but this is for the American people at the end of the day.
2: Well, go ahead and have her own little concert or something.
0: No, I agree with you, but no, that doesn't exist anymore.
1: Yeah, we're beyond that.
3: It's sad.
1: I think
3: it's really sad.
0: I mean, Ronald Reagan had the Beach Boys perform someplace, and the guy James Watt, who at the time was Secretary of the Interior, did not like that. He said, why don't we have Wayne Newton? They're too controversial. This is in the mid-80s. The Beach Boys were too controversial.
1: It's, yeah, some people are, yeah, I understand some people's feelings on it. I dearly do, so.
0: I get it. And I see where everybody's coming from, but we are too polarized, and it's just the way it is.
1: I mean, for those people who don't want it, this is just announced today. Tom Morello, who was in Rage Against the Machine, who now plays guitar with the E Street Band on the tour.
0: Some of the songs. Know that.
1: Yeah.
2: I didn't know that.
1: So, Power to the People, A Day of Peace, Love, Justice, and Music. This is October 3rd in Columbia, Maryland.
0: Boring.
1: Foo Fighters, Dave Matthews, Tom Morello, Joan Baez, Jack Black, Dropkick Murphys, Cypress Hill, Killer Mike.
2: That's an awesome lineup.
0: It special, is, except for Joan Baez.
1: Special guest.
2: Yeah, what's she doing there?
1: Springsteen's on it.
0: So. Yeah, but why don't you just say we're having a concert and throw, we got to do social justice.
1: Power to the People.
0: Power to the People.
1: Gonna need it by the time we get to October.
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5: That's a little Milli Vanilli.
0: Oh, Vanilli.
3: Hey.
0: I liked CNC Music Factory when they came out. I had the album. It was good.
1: It was very physical, their group of dancers and stuff, if I remember.
0: Yeah, gonna make you sweat.
1: Mm-hmm.
0: Yeah, and of course, I should have known this is Milli Vanilli, but I didn't like them. I just started college when they were
1: not your
0: going up the charts. No, not at all. Girl, you know it's true.
1: Girl, you know it's. Complex.com. Are you familiar with that website?
0: I am.
1: Well, they have a music section, and this is about a news anchor called James Epler. News anchor faces backlash after joking that the BTS Oreos spell out death to America. Well, they've released these limited edition Oreo cookies.
0: In the United States.
1: Yes.
0: And they're flavored like something that's popular in Korea.
1: Purple.
0: Yeah.
1: Purple.
0: What are they flavored like? I know, he'll tell us. You have the clip.
18: Cream is supposed to taste like the South Korean treat called Hotok, which is a brown sugar stuffed pancake that some of the band members say they
19: eat.
18: Does sound good, right? Cookie's wafer is BTS signature color, purple. The wafers are also engraved with one of 13 designs which spell out a message to fans when put together, and that is death to America, which I think is really strange. No, it's not.
0: Why is he in trouble? He's making a joke.
2: Yeah.
1: Well, there are people who are like, you know, he's inciting hate against Asians.
0: No, he's not.
2: Oh, boy.
1: That's what these people posted about.
0: Just Koreans.
2: Well,
0: not all Asians.
2: A lot of Asians.
0: There's plenty of Asians. No, he's not even doing that. He's making
3: a joke. Yeah, it's a joke. Yeah.
2: And it's never been, like, the Asian culture has never had a history of, like, death to Americans.
0: No.
2: Not like that.
0: No, and also they're not very, you know who gets upset about things like that? Americans.
2: White people.
0: Yeah, white people mostly. Well, white women on top of everything.
2: It's true.
5: Okay, but is
2: that white women
5: really what his job is? Like, I mean, I'm not saying he should be fired, but...
0: He's the entertainment reporter. They can be light. They can make jokes. It's not like he's the serious anchor talking about, you know, a murder or a car accident or a house fire. He's talking about stupid cookies that are artificially flavored and not good for you.
1: Try the villain on, she's on X, I guess, as the hottie.
0: Yeah.
1: She said,
3: good handle.
1: What did she say? I am convinced they said it to incite violence against BTS, because what conservative American watching the news is taking death to America as a lighthearted joke in this political climate.
0: You hear that, Marie? We got to go find BTS right now and stop them.
20: I knew
0: them.
20: They were up to something because they look different.
0: Yeah, their granddaughter likes them a lot, and she also watches, what was that, the Demon Hunter movie?
3: Oh, K-pop Demon Hunter, sir.
20: Yeah. They put it right there in the title.
0: That's right. That, if you translate that into American, it says kill everybody in America.
20: I knew there was something up with them.
0: And that Grogu hates America, too.
20: You can tell something's going on there.
1: This is crazy, because he's green.
0: This guy's a Fox, where is it, in Kentucky or something? Or,
1: mm-hmm.
0: Yeah, he's a Fox entertainment reporter on a local Fox station. He's just joking. He doesn't want people to go out and attack BTS. Besides, they served in the Army. They can defend themselves.
3: That's a good point. Yeah, they did 2 years of mandatory military
0: right.
3: service.
0: Like right. Elvis. Service. They didn't work in the clerk room like Elvis did, or the mail room. I'm in the Army. Do we have time for one more?
1: I have time for one
0: Let's
1: more.
0: Let's do
1: yes.
0: that Stan Lee, because this is interesting.
1: 11 Labs revives Stan Lee with AI voice and visuals for new projects.
21: Excelsior!
0: That's the real Stan Lee.
1: Yeah.
5: As if they didn't milk him enough already, I guess.
1: Right, yeah. He was in everything.
0: Yeah, they followed him around until he fell over dead. He's in every movie. I mean, he wanted it.
3: Yeah, it's not like they forced him. You know? No. He wanted to be in every Marvel movie.
0: In the 80s, they had this, they had Spider-Man and his amazing friends. And for some reason, Spider-Man lived with Iceman, or they came over to his house all the time. So it was Iceman, who was an X-Men that had been tossed aside. And then this one that they made up called

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1: What is it for?
2: So they're going to use AI voices from dead people.
1: Nearly 8 years after his death.
2: Yeah. And put people out of work.
1: There you go, Tim.
2: So Stan Lee is the Waymo of audiobook.
1: He is. He really is.
3: Excelsior.
4: Excelsior.
3: Excelsior.
2: Well, English Nick, I think that's going to do it for Toodle Pip.
1: Okay, well, if you think it's going to do it, I'll toodle on.
2: Oh, thanks, so. Off with
1: yeah.
2: you.
1: Yeah.
2: Enjoy your day and buy your dad an air conditioner. It's 9,000 degrees in
1: it here. Is. They're having a heat wave in England. My
5: that's so crazy, but isn't the heat up to like the temperature's like 81 degrees?
2: No, it's hotter than that.
1: It's about that over there, yeah.
6: Do you want me
5: exactly.
6: to?
5: Exactly. And people are like, oh, God, it's so hot.
6: Do you want me to bring anything to him? I'll be heading to merry old London next Thursday.
2: Take him an air conditioner.
1: Yeah, I'll get you one of those portable units. You can stick it in your carry on. Yeah.
6: Whatever you need for me to bring them for your old Papa Parsons. I got you, man.
1: Even.
2: Thank you, Nick.
1: Thanks.
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18: 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Our top story, a federal judge's ruling could impact how we vote this fall, including mail-in voting. However, the legal battle over President Trump's executive order on voting is likely far from over.
19: While this is a setback for the plaintiffs in this case, Emory University law professor Dr. John Acevedo says he's watching another challenge out

0: Boston.
1: District courts don't bind the whole nation. They each only bind their own district. So we may see an opposite outcome come out of Massachusetts, depending on the federal judge.
0: Because the Trump administration hasn't made any concrete moves to implement the order, the judge ruled it was too soon to move forward with this challenge. But Acevedo expects similar efforts across the country will move ahead. Jonathan O'Brien, 95.5 WSB.
2: 88 degrees in Atlanta. When do we see a return of the widespread rain? Meteorologist Christina Edwards has Atlanta's most accurate and dependable forecast coming up. Round two of the I-285 West Side project is coming next weekend.
3: Many weekends to come with these types of closures.
2: The Georgia DOT's Natalie Dale told us this was coming earlier this month, and now they are announcing today the next phase of the road work. It'll happen next weekend, June 5th through the 8th, weather permitting. All lanes of traffic will be shut down between Martin Luther King Jr. Drive and Cascade Road for the entire weekend. A change of venue in the case of the accused Appalachian High School shooter.
4: Barrow County Superior Court Judge Nicholas Prim says if Colt Gray's case goes to trial, he's moving it.
5: I can tell you the leading candidate right now is Columbia County, which is part of the Augusta area. Their media is pulled from Augusta as opposed to Atlanta.
4: Changing venue gets away from a jury pool, which is saturated with real-life recollections and news coverage of the deadly 2024 shooting, which killed two teachers and two students. Lawyers project the trial would last 2 to 3 weeks. Judge Prim says the likely start would be mid-October. Veronica Waters, 95.5 WSB.
2: The U.S. and Iran have reportedly reached a deal to extend the ceasefire. According to multiple reports, the two sides have reached an agreement on a 60-day memorandum of understanding. Treasury Secretary Scott Bessent is only saying that the final decision is up to President Trump.
6: He's not going to take a bad deal. He's going to make a great deal for the American people.
2: If it is accepted, it would lead to more intense negotiations on Iran's nuclear program. The city of Dunwoody creates a new level of police officers in hopes of retaining cops.
7: A recent study shows Dunwoody needs to increase pay for police officers in order to stay competitive and keep officers from leaving. Consultant Stacy Witchell recommends creating level 2 police officers and increasing pay.
8: And that would allow for your officers to continue to advance within your system without, you know, stepping into that sergeant role.
7: Police Officer 2 would be assigned to a pay grade higher than Police Officer 1, meaning eligible employees would receive a 5% pay increase. The city council agreed. Sabrina Cupid, 95.5 WSB.
2: The FBI is warning of hoax threats targeting World Cup matches in Atlanta and elsewhere in the U.S.
9: All threats, including those made by phone, text, email, or social media, will be taken seriously. Making threats is a federal crime.
2: The FBI's Marlo Graham says hoax threats will not be tolerated and are a huge concern for large public events. She says there are currently no known threats to the FIFA games in Atlanta. Starting Saturday, MARTA will open new fare gates and passengers will be required to tap to ride either with a bank card, mobile wallet, or a new Breeze card or ticket.
10: The new fare system is a whole lot easier. 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
2: 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The Georgia Public Service Commission gives final approval to a plan that will result in a savings of about $4 a month for Georgia Power customers.
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2: Georgia Power's Joshua Peacock says today's vote follows an agreement between Georgia Power and PSC staff for fuel cost recovery and storm cost recovery. It is 4:04. The Von Hessler Doctrine continues in less than 2 minutes. Right now, live team coverage of traffic and weather. Triple Team Traffic starts with Alex Williams.
12: Hey, Bill, still watching this crash cleanup in Marietta. Should be cleared soon, but right now they're still in the left lane, 75 southbound between Highway 5 and North Marietta Parkway. Delays stretch back up to Chastain Road there next to Kennesaw State University. 400 northbound, a little slow through Sandy Springs, getting up past Abernathy Road. Southbound, there's been trouble on 400 south in the right lane, approaching 285, a little slow there. 85 northbound, so far it's just scattered waves of volume from 285 up into Suwannee. What's it looking like this afternoon through downtown Atlanta, Isabella Rodriguez?
13: Your ride heading into the city is looking sluggish, especially at 85 southbound at that merge of Georgia 400 all the way down towards Midtown. And we're also seeing some slowdowns on the northbound side from University Avenue, 7585 northbound through the Grady Curve. Next report in less than 10 minutes from the Trustdale.com Traffic Center, Triple Team Traffic, 95.5 WSB.
14: I'm WSB meteorologist Christina Upwards. Partly cloudy skies today, mainly dry, though an isolated pop-up shower or storm can't be ruled out. Today's high is 85, lows tonight in the mid to upper 60s. Tomorrow, mostly cloudy with widespread rain showers and thunderstorms late in the afternoon through the evening hours. Tomorrow's high is 82, partly cloudy on Saturday with pop-up storms, highs in the upper 70s.
2: 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I'm Bill Caiaccio, 95.5 WSB.
15: Hour two of the Von Hessler Doctrine starts right now. Eric on vacation. We'll be back on Monday. Hope he's enjoying it. It was his birthday on Tuesday. He shares a birthday with his former radio co-host, Larry Wax, and also little Gilbert Andrews. They all share it.
16: He's having a nice cake week.
15: You think he's eating cake every single day?
16: Oh, every day. He's been hanging out in his pool, getting some sun. Hopefully he comes back with a little color.
15: You think so?
16: I hope so.
15: Yeah, Eric's
16: for his
15: known
16: sake.
15: To be a tanner. He just loves to lay up. Covers himself in tanning butter. He doesn't use any SPF stuff. He just bain de soleil.
17: That like metal thing, that aluminum like sun shield.
15: Yeah, he
17: thing
15: sits out. Yeah, like Paulie Walnuts in The Sopranos.
17: Yeah.
15: All right. So yesterday, when we were doing the show, we have CNN on in here for some reason. It just angers everybody. Doesn't anger me. But anyway, all day long yesterday on CNN, they're talking to Jill Biden. They're talking about Jill Biden, former First Lady, Dr. Jill Biden. And I didn't know what it was all about, but apparently you do.
16: Yeah, this comes from The Independent here. A frightened Jill Biden thought Joe was having a stroke during his disastrous Atlanta debate with Trump. So this was in June of 2024, and really kind of solidified what we hear on the Doctrine and those in news have kind of known for a while, that Biden had kind of lost it, but we had that big debate.
15: Right, and it was that weird neither of them were the official, well, Joe was, because he hadn't dropped out yet and he was the incumbent, but Trump hadn't officially accepted it at the convention, and usually the debates are after they're both formally nominated and stuff like that. So it was sort of a prequel debate. I have no idea what I'm talking about, but it really, what that debate did was showed everybody in the country that didn't already know it.
16: There were a lot of people. Remember,
15: Biden was incapable of running again.
16: I remember at the time, I would tell my friends who were liberals or Democrats, like they'd be like, what are you talking about, Jared? That's just a right-wing talking point that Biden's health is failing him. And I'm like, what are you talking about? I cover him every day. I'm trying to be objective in telling you about it. And then that moment there when he was exposed to the entire, really the country.
15: Well, do you have what Jill said on CBS?
16: Yes, here's what she said.
18: I wasn't horrified. I was frightened because I had never, ever seen Joe like that. I don't know what happened. I mean, as I watched it, I thought, oh my God, he's having a stroke.
15: She also said that she thought he might have been poisoned.
16: Oh. Yeah, and it's like,
17: what?
15: Yeah,
16: it's like,
15: conspiracy
16: it's like you never saw him like that. Meanwhile, like every week before that debate, we would get at least one Joe Biden senior moment that happened.
15: Well, you never saw those on the news. You saw them on Fox because it was their job to trash him all the time. But on the other ones, you never saw it on ABC News. You never saw it on CNN. You never saw it on MSNBC, which at the time was MSNBC. But we have a clip from that debate. It was right off the bat. This is what happened.
19: Making sure that we're able to make every single solitary person eligible for what I've been able to do with the dealing with everything we have to do with. Look, if we finally beat Medicare.
15: That became the meme. We finally beat Medicare. Autumn, did you want to say something?
17: Well, I guess it just makes me think of my dad, because I remember, you know, when my dad was alive and we were hearing clips from Biden, I was like, sounds like my dad.
15: It reminded me of my grandfather. Who
17: Yeah,
15: had
17: not so
15: Alzheimer's.
17: Much the cognitive stuff, but just like the voice and then the like. It's sad to hear it.
15: Well, he was drugged.
17: Obviously. There was a voodoo spell put on him.
15: That night, they came to Atlanta after that debate, right?
16: Well, the debate was in Atlanta.
15: That's right, it was.
16: And then they had a fundraiser afterward.
15: Right.
16: And I believe this is Jill saying that was a great job, Joe. Even despite everyone on all the 24-hour news networks, including here on WSB, were like, wow, that was
15: Clooney was upset.
16: That was a very bad performance by Biden. Here's Jill talking about that.
18: I saw in him then the same character that I see in him today. And even though he has faced unimaginable tragedies, his optimism is undaunted. His strength is unshakable. His hope is undeterred.
15: How do you go? You play that again. How do you go from saying that to now, a couple of years later, saying, well, I think he was, you know.
20: I wasn't well, horrified. Yes, but
17: you can't, I'm sorry, you can't go out there and be like, wow, guys. That was upsetting.
21: I thought he was having a stroke.
17: Yeah,
15: was he poisoned?
17: Like, he's determined to continue. You know.
15: Yeah, yeah, yeah. I know that, but play that again.
19: Making sure that we're
15: not
19: able
15: that,
19: to
15: make the ISO. Sounds like a car tried to start in the winter in the Northeast.
17: Or you're like you're cleaning a window and it's getting real sneaky.
15: Yeah, yeah. Look.
17: It's Biden sped up. It's Grogu.
15: Heck you.
21: We're going to beat Medicare.
15: Beat Medicare, we will. I watched that night. I probably listened to it on WSB, which is how I do things because I don't want to look at the TV. But I felt so bad for him. Now, we knew it because we've been playing the clips his entire presidency. Again, this kind of media is the only place where you got it where we weren't trashing him. You know what I mean? Eric was sympathetic. We understood what was going on. We weren't being advocates against the president at the time. But people were just waylaid by this. I watched it, I listened to it, I heard what he was saying, and I thought immediately, there's no way they can run him again. There's no way. I do think had he run again, it might have been closer than it was. But what happened after that is Obama got on the horn. We got to get Joe out of there. Let's get him out of there. Have a primary. But they didn't. They just passed the torch immediately to Kamala Harris, which was the undoing of, you knew immediately that Trump was going to win, at least if he had a brain.
16: I think now the playbook, if that ever happens again, where a candidate for a major party ends up having to drop out for some kind of reason, I think parties in the future will definitely go to some kind of open primary again.
15: Well, yeah.
16: Offer that option instead of just anointing somebody who, the vice president in this case, Kamala Harris, the next.
15: They were so lucky that didn't happen, that the debate didn't happen after he had gone through the nomination process. Because it would have been like what happened when John Fetterman, the senator from Pennsylvania, was running against Dr. Oz, which that was ridiculous. But he was running against him and then he had the stroke after early voting had started. Right. So you have to, if they had taken him out, none of those votes count. So that is one of my issues with the early voting being as long as it is. Like a week, hey, that's awesome. But 3 weeks, 4 weeks of early voting, what if the person dies? What if your candidate gets into a car wreck? What if they have some sort of neurological problem or a stroke like Fetterman, who thankfully, you know, he was okay and able to do his job and handily beat Dr. Oz. But my point is that you go through all this process of the early voting and then you have no, because you can't vote again. If you voted early and the candidate goes away, you don't get to go back to the poll because you already voted.
16: Exactly. You can't go back and re-vote.
15: Yeah. So that's sort of crazy. I've seen they've had Biden at events and stuff. He sounded cognizant. He sounded okay. I mean,
21: since this year, say?
15: Yeah. I mean, this year and last year, he's very sparingly gone to some things. So, you know, he's just an older guy who has a cognitive problem.
21: Yeah. Mm-hmm.
15: And one of the things I've hated about our politics for the last, I don't know how many years, 10, 15 years, is that he gets treated terribly. And you know, I didn't like the guy. I didn't vote for the guy, but he's the president.
16: The comparison that I'm making now with the current administration is back during that time, before the debate, as we were playing here on the doctrine, we were playing all the moments that he was having where you're just like, you felt bad for him. Like, oh,
21: and guess who his biggest facilitator was for being used and was
15: his
21: Joe
15: wife.
21: Biden. Yeah.
15: Yeah, his wife.
16: Yeah, yeah, she was the one that...
17: She seems a little nutty.
16: She's definitely in the power-hungry category. And we all kind of knew about it. Those that were covering him, we all kind of knew that his condition was getting bad. But it kind of reminds me, you know, the Democrats were doing a really good job of, or not a really good job, but they were trying to persuade America and everybody else involved that he was fine. He's
21: a
16: perfectly good.
21: Job.
16: He's, you know, he's sharp as a tack. That was the big quote they would say about Biden. The comparison I give to today's times is now looking at the current economic conditions and those that are supporters of the current administration are like, oh, everything's great for the middle class. The war in Iran is going well. Everything's going so swimmingly. Everything's going great. When in reality, people are still feeling probably economically in their own households, probably worse than what they were feeling during the Biden administration.
15: Well, of course they do, but every administration says that they're doing that we're doing well.
16: Yeah,
21: I don't think that's an apt comparison. There are people that just blindly support the guy, even though they can see that there's things failing. It's very similar.
15: Eric says it all the time, quoting Ronald Reagan, don't be afraid to see what you see. And in this case, we saw a guy who couldn't handle the debate against a guy who was under indictment and convicted and all that stuff. Yeah, there you go. All right, let's say hello to Alex Williams. Good afternoon, Alex Williams. I-20 is jammed getting past Six Flags.
0: Hey, good afternoon, Tim, Jared, Autumn, and George. Yeah, we are watching that slow ride. This crash has been out here for almost 2 hours. 20 eastbound, Fulton Industrial Boulevard, exit 49. And that's the reason you're jammed up on I-20 eastbound, getting past the theme park. Delays stretch almost back to Thornton Road. Might want to think about Highway 78, Veterans Memorial Highway, as your alternate. Just found a new crash in DeKalb County. Looks like a right lane blocked here. 285 southbound, the interloop just below Covington Highway, exit 43. But some better news for those on I-75. In Cobb County, Isabella Rodriguez.
13: Better news indeed. That earlier crash on 75 southbound before North Marietta Loop, it was blocking a left lane, but that has now cleared and all lanes are back open. The delays through Marietta are improving. However, we're still seeing some slowdowns heading into Ackworth. That's on 75 northbound past Wade Green Road. A crash has been moved over to the left shoulder, but it's still slowing the ride up through that stretch. 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
6: Hey guys, Jill Biden is lying. She knows. And oh, by the way, she said she thought he had a stroke at the debate. Well, then why did he go out to Waffle House after midnight?
7: Because I wanted some scattered, smothered, and choked hash browns.
16: That's what you wanted there, Joe. You were hungry.
7: Side of bacon.
16: You were hungry.
7: I wanted a side of bacon.
16: That debate was late. It was a 9 o'clock start time for that
7: debate. We beat Waffle House.
16: You did beat Waffle House.
7: We beat the pancakes. What are the pancakes?
16: I don't know, man.
8: Honey, let's go to Huddle House.
7: I don't want to go to others. There's only one.
8: Yeah. Oh, you want a juice?
7: I want to go to the ones where there's fights. Come on, man. I like old fights. World star.
15: All right. Yeah, thanks for the open mic. You can leave us an open mic on the WSB radio app.
16: Waymos are back online, guys. I know we've been waiting. They went out of service last Wednesday because we had those flooding conditions on the connector. And there were a couple of viral videos where you saw the Waymo just driving into these giant puddles.
15: Yeah, did they get ruined? Imagine so.
16: You know, I don't know if they got. I didn't see the interior of the cars, but you just saw them stuck in the middle of these in the middle of these flooded out roadways, mm-hmm. Especially on the connector. And so they're like, okay, obviously we need to update our database and our systems just to make sure that it doesn't do that again. And now they're back. In fact, my buddy that I met up with today to go see the movie, he rode a Waymo over to Atlantic Station. So they're back in business.
15: If I were in a place where I was taking Ubers and stuff like that all the time and the Waymo came, I would just say, nope.
21: They give you that option. You have to like approve that you get a Waymo.
15: Yeah, I don't want a Waymo. I want a guy that can either ignore me or that I can talk to. Or
21: it is
15: I want a person.
21: Way better than an Uber, in my opinion.
15: You've Why?
21: Got, you don't have to interact with anybody. It's like your own little environment. Obviously, it sucks because they're taking somebody's job.
15: That's what I care about the
21: riding experience.
15: Who offers you the water?
21: They're clean.
15: Who offers you the water?
21: Not, like,
15: is there a little voice? You can have a water or gum.
21: No water, that's true.
8: Please, don't touch the water.
15: Please, not, put your pants back
8: or
15: on.
8: Or your ride will be canceled.
16: It's not for you.
8: We will drive you into a puddle.
16: George, I'm glad you're coming around to my side on this because for the longest time, I felt the same way. I was concerned about the other rideshare drivers out there.
15: Yeah, but screw them.
16: But the issue is when you do go in there, you are describing it perfectly. Your own personalized experience. The second you go in there, it's everything state of the art. You can basically create any experience that you want in there from the lighting.
8: Jared Yamamoto.
16: Hello.
8: Welcome to your Waymo.
16: Yes, I'm so happy to be here.
8: Please, put on your seatbelt.
16: Okay.
15: Hey, Waymo, take me over to Fulton Industrial.
8: And then that'd be funny if they programmed it to sound like the old taxi drivers, but they still have like a robot voice. Like, thank you, Mac. You know, like, right away, bucko.
15: What are you going there for, Mac? Don't you worry about it. Just pull behind the travel lodge.
21: They should put a little fake cabbie like Fifth Element that you can at least interact
8: yeah.
21: with.
8: Yeah.
16: Oh, that'd be hilarious.
15: I think of the Fifth Element all the time because he crashes.
21: True.
15: So.
21: But they've been pretty safe. I've looked it up before. No, I don't think there's any deaths.
8: Not yet.
21: Waymo, which is yeah. pretty, I mean, if you're on the road, people die.
15: A couple of arms have been cut
16: the
15: off.
16: The only issues that we've had in Atlanta with them is the random cul-de-sac.
8: I've got a gun.
15: Yes. I have gas. I will turn on the gas now. Enjoy your nap.
16: They did that thing where they were glitching around a cul-de-sac on the west side of town, near where I live. And that went viral because there was like 50 at a time between 6 a.m. to 7 a.m. And then the other thing that they do is they don't really understand when the school bus puts out the stop sign. Sometimes you would see them driving around. Yeah, I mean,
21: and you don't want one if you're in a rush because it's going to do everything, you know, super like safely. And they don't go on the highway.
15: I want the cabbie who's had a couple of shots from a little flask, who knows the ins and outs of the city. He's been driving for 20 years, and he's got a New York accent, even though we're in Georgia. That's the guy that I want.
16: Those are the best kind of rideshare. Those are number one. Waymo's number two. The worst the worst are the drivers that are new to Atlanta that just, they're like, I just moved here a week ago. And you see them just looking at their Google Maps or their Waze the entire time. And I'm like, oh, God.
15: Sure are a lot of steel plates on the road here, huh, buddy? Hey, Alex Williams says 285 is slowing down going into Clarkston.
0: That's right, Tim. We had a crash just south of Clarkston on 285 south near Covington Highway. That has cleared, but the delays behind it, they haven't. 285 southbound is bumper to bumper, leaving I-85 down past Memorial Drive. And before that, 285 eastbound, it's a tad slow. Just seeing some moderate volume out of Dunwoody and at Doraville as you try to get onto I-85. Speaking of, what's 85 looking like toward Gwinnett County, Isabella Rodriguez?
13: The northeast side of I-85 northbound, it's looking a little sluggish right now as you head out from 285. It improves past Pleasant Hill Road, but you'll run into another area of slow traffic closer to Sugarloaf Parkway. That's exit 108 as you head into Suwannee. 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
19: At 4:30, I'm Bill Caiaccio, news sponsored by D. Geller & Son Jewelers. Our top local story, jail reform advocates call it a major victory in the fight to reduce overcrowding at the troubled Fulton County Jail.
20: The Fulton County Sheriff says come July 1st, he'll start refusing low-level misdemeanor bookings at the dangerous Rice Street Jail, like public drunkenness, urban camping, or marijuana possession. Devin Barrington Ward with the Communities Over Cages Coalition says people charged with those petty crimes just need help.
22: When they are given services and support, they are less likely to reoffend, more likely to be able to get their life on track and get to the core of some of the dysfunction causing them to engage with the criminal legal system in the first place.
20: Barrington Ward hopes diversion services can be robust so this change can become permanent. At the Fulton County Government Center, Veronica Waters, 95.5 WSB.
19: 88 degrees in Atlanta. Scattered showers and storms could be heavy at times tomorrow. Will the rain linger into the weekend? Meteorologist Christina Edwards has Atlanta's most accurate and dependable forecast coming up. President Trump's executive order creating a national voter database and limiting mail-in voting will move forward. But Emory University law professor Dr. John Acevedo says it's likely not the final word.
27: I would be surprised if it didn't get caught up in the higher courts before the general election. It would really take both an appeals court and the Supreme Court to fast track the case to reach decision before November.
19: A judge decides because the administration has not made concrete moves to implement the order, it was too early to put it on hold. Similar challenges have been filed around the country. Happening now, a portion of Forest Parkway is closed between Ash Street and Lake Drive due to a gas leak. It's located near the former Eckerd Rite Aid building. Forest Park Fire, Police, and Emergency Services are now on the scene responding to the incident and assisting with the flow of traffic in the area. Two women are charged with selling fake luxury goods after Gwinnett County Police seized more than $900,000 worth of merchandise. A tip leads investigators to two suspects, Quintessa Gordon and Tamika Gordon. They're accused of selling the items online and in person out of Lawrenceville. During a search, officers find the fake luxury goods along with a gun and 60 grams of weed. Both women are facing several charges, including selling items with copyrighted designs. News about your health now. A popular wearable device used by some diabetics to administer insulin is being recalled.
28: An estimated 7 million people use the Omnipod, Omnipod Dash, and Omnipod 5 insulin pods. But there may be a manufacturing defect that causes those pods to leak insulin, meaning the dosage could be off. There have already been 24 reports of serious adverse events, including hospitalization. Users are urged to get replacement pods and stop using the recalled devices. Sabrina Cupid, 95.5 WSB.
19: A first-of-its-kind drug for hepatitis B is called a functional cure by researchers. Chuck Sievertson reports it lets some patients stop treatment without showing signs of the dangerous liver virus.
29: Hepatitis B is a serious liver infection spread through contact with blood or other bodily fluids. The new drug attacks it by binding to its genetic components, suppressing viral replication as well as a key protein, and stimulates the immune system, says GSK, which paid for two global studies and developed the drug with Ionis Pharmaceuticals. It shows about 1 in 5 patients given the experimental drug saw their virus reduced to levels low enough for the immune system to keep in check.
19: Georgia Attorney General Chris Carr joins a bipartisan push for stronger online protections for kids. He's supporting a version of the Kids Online Safety Act in the Senate. The legislation would require social media and other online platforms to act in the best interest of minors. Carr says it's a top priority to protect Georgia's children by working with federal partners. A sixth grader at Peachtree Charter Middle School in Dunwoody is one of 9 finalists tonight competing in the 2026 Scripps National Spelling Bee. Sixth grader Sarv Darvain says he doesn't study just words.
30: So I really like to clear my mind once in a while and do other things too, like reading and crosswords.
19: This is his third attempt at winning the national competition. He finished third place last year. It is now 4:34 and time for live team coverage of traffic and weather. Triple Team Traffic begins with Alex Williams.
0: Watching some brake lights through Hayteville. Bill, got a crash heading toward downtown at 75 northbound north of Central Avenue before you get to Cleveland Avenue. 2 to 3 right lanes are blocked. Hopefully they're about to tow this last car to the right shoulder. Until they do so, though, maintain in those left lanes. Once you get past that, you'll jam up again toward downtown on 75-85 north before University Avenue. Slow ride sticks with you up toward Peachtree Pine Street. Almost a half hour now out of Buckhead on 400 South from Lenox Road just to get down to I-20. And still watching a slow ride on I-20 on the west side, Isabella Rodriguez.
13: We're watching trouble heading out of Lithia Springs on I-20 eastbound. It's right at Fulton Industrial Boulevard with those delays stretching back towards Thornton Road. That's going to slow you down as you approach 285. Next report in less than 10 minutes from the Trustdale.com Traffic Center. Triple Team Traffic 95.5 WSB.
3: I'm WSB meteorologist Christina Edwards. Partly to mostly cloudy this evening. Just an isolated rain shower or thunderstorm. Lows tonight settling to the mid to upper 60s. Tomorrow, mostly cloudy with scattered rain showers and thunderstorms, some of which may be heavy at times. Highs in the upper 70s to low 80s. Scattered rain showers remain in the forecast on Saturday.
19: And pretty quiet right now in storm tracker radar for a change in Metro Atlanta. 83 in Johns Creek, 87 in Douglasville, 89 in Stockbridge. More news at 5 o'clock. 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
15: Jared's out of whack because he didn't get to work out today. He got up too early and went and saw a movie. His whole day is thrown off.
16: I know.
15: You have that problem where you don't get to work out in the morning?
6: Totally.
15: Yeah,
6: I feel that way. That's why I feel terrible every day.
15: Yeah.
16: Well, I woke up earlier than usual to prep for today's show. I got everything prepped up and then went to the movie. And then, yeah, I'm like, I feel like I need to go like lift some weights or something like that. Go rage out.
15: You're going to do that after the show?
16: I think I might.
15: Yeah? You're just not going to go out?
16: No, not tonight.
15: No, I'm going to keep it and stay home.
16: I literally have not had a free weekend in 2-3 months. So I'm looking forward to this weekend. We are literally going to have one of the chillest weekends possible.
15: Break and out even, the bong, just sort of sit there and watch Netflix.
16: I wish we could say it. We do have one
15: bong.
16: We do have one unfortunate thing that we have to do, event that we have to do on Saturday. But
15: what's unfortunate about it?
16: Well, it's a friend of mine lost his mother. So I have to go to their, to
6: his sorry. Why did you ask?
15: Because I wanted him to be upset.
6: Okay. It's weird.
16: Do you want a story, Tim?
15: Yeah, I don't want you to be upset. I was kidding.
16: I hope so. So
15: that, not that evil.
16: That is our only obligation for the weekend. And of course, we wouldn't miss it for the world. Metro Atlanta is the 8th worst city for traffic in the United States.
15: How do you feel about that, being an Atlanta booster? You want us to be number one.
16: In this case, I'm very happy that we are not number one. And our average commute time is 31 minutes and 20 seconds. Weekday time and congestion, about 5 hours. And the fatal car crash rate is pretty high, too, about 10 per 100,000 people. So that's
15: what is the worst? Do you know?
16: The worst is Los Angeles.
15: Yeah, I've driven in Los Angeles. Have you?
16: I have driven there, yes. It's been a while, but I rented a car out there for a spring break in college.
15: I had to pick up a car for a television commercial. So it was an old Cadillac, a great big long old Cadillac convertible, I think. And if Cadillac didn't make a convertible, then I'm wrong, but I think it was. And I had to drive it back, and I'd never driven in L.A. This was in 97. So I took a cab or something to the place where they rent these for movies and TV shows and commercials. And I was afraid because it was crazy. And back then, no GPS. I just had to follow a map that somebody had made me by
1: hand. You didn't live in Atlanta yet?
15: No, I lived in Atlanta. I knew Atlanta was terrible, but I lived in Sandy Springs. And even then in 97, okay. I was like, oh, I don't want to go anywhere. It's scary to drive here. I don't want to go anywhere. I mean, I got over that eventually. But yeah, no, it was just nuts because it was also during drive time. So I just listened to the radio and got there when I got there.
16: Yeah, when you're stuck in it, when you're in it, you're in it. There's nothing you can do about it.
15: Yeah, but that's a drive culture too. I mean, I know Los Angeles doesn't have the best public transportation. I guess they have a train. Maybe theirs is like ours.
2: Bus.
1: I think they have a bus.
15: Good. The bus system's good.
2: Yeah. I got around LA well on the bus,
15: but not so much.
2: It's free.
15: It is.
2: You got to do a little confidence walk, but nobody says anything ever.
15: Really?
2: Yeah, and everyone is on the
15: same page. No wonder they don't have any money for anything.
2: True.
16: That's why Spencer Pratt's going to fix everything over there in Los Angeles.
15: He's not going to win. We'll take the lady that let our city burn while she was in Ghana, but we don't want Spencer Pratt, the reality show guy.
16: Yeah, I got a little bit of Spencer Pratt, by the way. It's funny, you bring up this L.A. stuff here. This is, he's like, I didn't choose to run for mayor here.
10: People want an outsider. It's not a politician. It's just saying the facts, the truth.
16: House burned
10: These
16: down.
10: People have failed us. They've spent all of our tax money to increase problems. And I keep it basic. And again, I never wanted to be the mayor. I just wanted somebody to tell the truth. And by telling the truth, now the people are behind me. And I will continue to speak the truth on behalf of Los Angeles for as far as they want to push me.
15: You don't have to run. You could drop out right now. I didn't want to have to run. Well, you are running.
1: He's being called.
15: Yeah, you're called.
16: It is a call.
15: Yeah. You own it. If you want to win, he's surging. He's not going to win. There's no way. California's electoral system is designed to keep people like him from ever, ever winning. And who's their last Republican governor?
16: Probably Schwarzenegger.
15: That's what I think. And then they get the Gray Davis guy came in and they tried
1: to... He did a pretty good job.
15: Oh, no, they recalled him. And that's how Arnold got in. Yeah, he did a pretty good job.
1: Yeah, people seem to like Arnold. And I listened to some interviews with him about when he was mayor and...
15: The governor.
1: And he was saying how difficult it was to get things done that you actually believed in. Because you attempt to make some moves and then...
11: Yeah, I learned a lot from my father and I said, I won't do any of those things.
1: All these people would come in and be like, you can't do that because so-and-so is giving you this much money and they expect this from you. And he said it was really frustrating.
15: Yeah.
1: I just thought that was interesting.
15: That is interesting. And I think that's how politics works.
1: Transparent.
15: Yeah.
1: Yeah.
15: Huh?
2: Donor control. Yeah.
11: Yeah. The donors can do this, can do that.
1: Yeah,
11: really stupid. You know what I'm saying? That's why I came back to the movies and have done so many good TV shows and sit in the hot tub with a donkey.
1: Donkey.
11: With my donkey.
1: A cigar.
11: Yeah.
1: A stogie.
11: Screw your freedoms.
15: Well, congratulations, Atlanta, for being number 8. That's sort of in the middle.
16: Or number 8. We're just...
15: There are 16.
16: We're just behind Miami and Fort Lauderdale. Right behind L.A., you have D.C. and New York. So those are your top 3.
15: Yeah, D.C. sucks. You ever driven from D.C. to Baltimore?
16: Not to Baltimore, but I have driven through D.C. and it was a nightmare.
15: Stretch of 95 is awful.
16: Yeah.
1: It's crazy. Sometimes you can get into just the little outer rim of D.C. and it takes you, 15, maybe 20 minutes. And then the minute you get inside and maybe you're only going 2 more miles, it takes you 30 minutes.
15: Yeah.
1: It's hard to get around in D.C.
15: The last time I went there... I don't know. It was a Sunday, I think. Yeah, it was a Sunday because it was a Mother's Day. This was years ago, 2013, maybe 2014. And I never really walked around D.C. And so I had time before I had to be where I was going in Pennsylvania. So I found a place to park near, the Capitol Mall. And it was very, very simple. But I was sort of floored because you couldn't get anywhere near the White House in a car. And I remember when I was younger, the first time I went to D.C., you could drive right in front of it. So it was
16: weird. Oh, could you really get that close?
15: Yeah, well, there was a road there that you could drive.
1: I think, do they sometimes open it still? I'm not sure.
15: I don't believe so. I do not believe so.
2: Great public transit city. D.C.
15: Yeah, has to be.
1: Yeah, really good.
15: All right.
1: People live in Baltimore and then drive to, or I'm sorry, take the train to D.C.
15: And they work.
1: Yeah. They work. Did I not say that?
15: No.
2: We need to improve our public transit.
1: Thank you.
15: All right, thank you. Get off the soapbox. All right.
2: It would be nice.
15: Hey, listen,
12: it would be. I agree with you.
15: Hey, George, we're making progress with
2: I'm
15: Marta.
2: I'm going to get my softbox, sir.
15: At least now we can do we can do Apple Pay now. Thank goodness.
12: Shut up.
15: We're finally caught up with the other major metropolitan.
18: Yeah, but I don't got an Apple. I don't got an Apple phone.
15: Well, sir, I'm sorry. I don't know what to tell you.
18: Here's a roll of pennies.
12: We have time for one more. Should we go to traffic?
15: Yeah, this is a big deal. With the World Cup being 14 days away, 2 weeks, Atlanta restaurants are adding mandatory tips to their bills just to prepare for it. Because
12: to prepare for the Europeans.
15: Yeah, because the Europeans aren't used to tipping. So that's a smart move.
12: Yeah, good for them.
18: I don't normally tip. What's going on? I don't like it.
12: Good for them. Make them pay up for our hardworking servers in the food industry.
15: And when these Europeans come over here and realize how amazing our service is, they're like, wow, you know what? America's pretty dang great.
12: Well,
1: I don't know about that.
12: Alex Williams says there's a crash on 285 and Vining.
0: Yeah, Tim, we got this one on the Jam Cam. It is in the left lane, 285 southbound, the outer loop, Paces Ferry Road, exit 18. And that is adding to the delays on 285 westbound, the stretch all the way back to Georgia 400. The heaviest stuff hits you right around New Northside Powers Ferry. Once you get past that, not terrible through Smyrna and Vinings, but the brake lights will find you just below South Cobb Drive and stick with you down to I-20. Might be some new trouble. We're going to check on 285 south between Hollowell Parkway and I-20. How are things looking on 285 in DeKalb County, Isabella Rodriguez?
20: Right now, 285 eastbound, the inner loop is moving well, especially as you head out from Georgia 400, but your ride starts to slow as you get closer to I-85 in DeKalb. From there, the delays start to build, heading towards Highway 78 in Clarkston. Next report in less than 10 minutes from the Trustdale.com Traffic Center, Triple Team Traffic, 95.5 WSB.
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0: Flipped over 20 westbound.
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15: All right, Jared, what do you got in your news pile?
16: Well, today is a tough day, Tim.
15: Why?
16: Well,
15: because you and George are waiting for GTA 6 to come out. What,
16: it got delayed.
15: Is it 6?
16: It got delayed.
2: Yeah, we were supposed to get it two days ago on the 26th.
15: It's Vice City again.
1: Constantly delayed.
15: Yeah, I know, but it's Vice City again, right?
16: No, this is GTA 6.
2: It's Leonida, which is Florida, and which will have Vice City inside of it.
16: It looks awesome.
15: Can you still kill people? And
2: oh, yeah.
15: Okay.
2: Gonna be awesome.
16: I believe it comes out with November 19th.
2: Correct,
16: now.
2: And the date is locked. There will be no more delays.
15: Sure,
16: we're talking off air. You were concerned about getting a system. I'm like, go on and get.
2: Dropped $600 to play one game.
16: I know
2: $700.
16: I remember 2 years ago when the EA ended up bringing back NCAA or college football. I said the same thing. I'm like, I don't want to drop $600 for a console, and I'm so glad I did. I find it to be so therapeutic, so relaxing, and I play it a lot.
15: Sorry, Gil, you can't have new clothes or anything. Daddy needs a PS. What is it now? Five?
16: PS5. Yes.
15: Yeah.
1: Can you get it on the Switch? Because I know you can play all the other GTA games on the Switch.
2: No, it won't release on the Switch. It'll only be PlayStation and Xbox, and then later on they'll work it out so it's on.
15: How
2: PC
15: about a PC? I like playing it on a PC with a keyboard. And
1: yeah.
2: You'll have to wait even longer. I've waited enough.
15: I played the hell out of Vice. I loved Vice City.
1: Me too.
15: And
1: I just rode around and listened to the radios.
15: I haven't. Yeah, I like that.
2: I'm excited
15: too.
2: For that. Yeah.
15: Or you, back then, they let you have cheats. Remember, because you could cheat things. And,
16: oh, yeah.
15: And you could have unlimited guns and unlimited. You know, I'd just run around blowing everything up, and the cops would come, and I'd go to the safe room.
16: That is hands down a top one of the top 10, if not top 5, video games ever made.
15: But I haven't played a video game in over 10 years. It's 11 years now. The last one I played, I played Borderlands 1 and 2. Those were fun games.
2: Great games.
15: And the South Park, The Stick of Truth was, I think, one of my favorite games.
16: That is a fun one.
15: Especially the Mr. Slave part where we can't talk about it on air, but Lemmy Winks is involved on them.
1: Yay!
2: I was talking to a friend about it this morning, GTA 6, and we were talking about all the culturally relevant stuff that they cram in there. Like, will there be streamers all over Miami?
15: Yeah.
2: Will the villages be featured? You know, exciting Florida-related stuff.
15: And will they also have the Statler brothers on the radio station?
2: Is that the big radio guys?
15: No. That was one of the... They had... a Statler Brothers. They had a country station.
2: Maybe they'll have Bubble of Love Sponge in Tampa.
16: Oh, okay. that would be hilarious.
15: I'll take it back.
16: I'm look for a deal with that, George. They're probably, with it coming out around Black Friday, you probably can get a bundle for Black Friday with GTA and the console together. And during the summertime, they have these random sales that are just amazing where you can get either an Xbox or a PlayStation with like one other game that might interest you.
2: I'm a little worried that with the demand with GTA 6 and all the RAM in price increases and stuff, that they're going to spike in price. So I might buy one earlier than later.
15: Maybe Autumn will find us a couple in a dumpster someplace.
1: I'll start looking.
15: Okay, please do. Go behind GameStop.
16: But
15: before we go to break, today's a very important day. Today, it's the 10th anniversary, I believe.
16: It's tough. It's tough because 10 years ago today, Harambe was murdered at the Cincinnati Zoo.
1: He was Harambe. Murdered.
16: Yeah. Justice for Harambe. We never got justice for Harambe.
15: He did have a small child, and he is a big gorilla, and he had a small child, and you know, they had to take him out.
16: Well, he was only, 450 pounds.

0: Southbound. Once you get past that 285 southbound, you'll stay on and off the brakes from South Atlanta Road, getting down to I-20, the West Freeway. Speaking of, maybe some better news over there on I-20, Isabella Rodriguez.
1: And your ride on the West Freeway has improved. That earlier trouble heading out of Lithia Springs on I-20 eastbound at Fulton Industrial Boulevard has cleared, and the delays stretching back towards Sorton Road are improving as you make your way towards 285. 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Next report in less than 10 minutes from the Trustdale.com Traffic Center, Triple Team Traffic 95.5 WSB.
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0: At 5 o'clock, I'm Bill Caiaccio. 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Our top local story, a 23-year-old Canton man gets life in prison with the possibility of parole after he pleaded guilty to a horrific attack on a house cleaner. We get a live report from WSB's Lisa Nicholas.
12: It's a cautionary tale, Bill. A woman answered an ad on Nextdoor to give an estimate to a man for a house cleaning. While she was there, he attacked her with a screwdriver and sexually assaulted her. He eventually agreed to take her to the hospital if she would lie about what happened. But doctors figured it out. Assistant District Attorney Kelly Chavis prosecuted the case.
13: This is a cautionary tale, and this is the story that
10: scares everyone. This is the story that's on Law & Order SVU.
12: Ezekiel Lamar Jackson will spend life in prison with the possibility of parole. Lisa Nicholas, reporting live, 95.5 WSB.
0: 88 degrees in Atlanta. Showers and storms could be heavy tomorrow. What about the chances for weekend rain? Meteorologist Christina Edwards has Atlanta Radio's only 5-day forecast coming up. While a federal judge is allowed

0: Following President Trump's executive order on mail-in voting to move forward, it is likely not the last word on this matter.
1: The federal judge's ruling addressed whether the challenge to the executive order has merit, not whether the order itself is constitutional. Emory University Law Professor Dr. John Acevedo says the court is essentially asking for more information.
2: They want to let the facts develop more and ensure there is actually a controversy and that the issue isn't dropped.
1: As of right now, the administration hasn't made any moves to implement the order, which would limit mail-in voting and create a national voter database. Acevedo believes the order will ultimately get caught up in the courts before November. Jonathan O'Brien, 95.5 WSB.
0: Round two of road closures on the West Side perimeter is coming next weekend.
3: Here we go again. It's same closure, which will be all lanes closed on 285 on the west side.
0: The Georgia DOT's Natalie Dale speaking with us earlier this month during the first closure. The next phase of the work is scheduled for the weekend of June 5th through the 8th. All lanes of traffic will be shut down between Martin Luther King Jr. Drive and Cascade Road for the entire weekend, weather permitting. Two U.S. officials say American and Iranian negotiators believe they have arrived at a draft agreement to extend the ceasefire and gradually open the Strait of Hormuz. White House correspondent Karen Travers reports. Treasury Secretary Scott Bessent wouldn't confirm there's a deal on the table.
4: He was not willing to characterize where things stand, whether they're going in a good direction or how close the U.S. and Iran might be to actually reaching this interim agreement, this memo of understanding. He only would say, and he said this repeatedly, that ultimately it is up to the president to decide whether he is going to have that final sign-off.
0: If the accused Appalachian High School shooter goes to trial, it will be moved to another location.
5: Not only did the Appalachian High School shooting impact dozens of victims and witnesses, Barrow County is saturated with people who know them or have personal feelings about the crime. Judge Nicholas Prim says in preliminary talks, the chief judge in Columbia County and Augusta is open to holding Colt Gray's trial there.
6: If Columbia County is ultimately where we're doing it, we would probably be starting mid-October and then running through potentially into that first week in November.
5: The judge also wants to set a deadline for the 16-year-old Gray to enter a guilty plea should he choose to do so. Veronica Waters, 95.5 WSB.
0: This is new at 5 o'clock. The city of Mableton approves the intergovernmental agreement with Cobb County. It means the city would pay Cobb $13 million for law enforcement services for the next year, which is between $6 to $10 million less than previous negotiations. The agreement also provides transportation and stormwater services to the city through 2034. County commissioners now need to approve the deal, which was worked out between Lisa Cupid and the chair, Lisa Cupid, and Mayor Michael Owens. Emory University turns to a familiar face to be its next president. The Board of Trustees announcing today that Chris Augustini will serve as the school's 22nd president.
7: I was drawn to Emory because I knew this was an extraordinary place with extraordinary people.
0: That's part of a video message from Augustini, who's been with Emory for 9 years and currently serves as executive president and chief operating officer. It is 5:04. The Von Hessler Doctrine continues in less than 2 minutes. Right now, it's live team coverage of traffic and weather. Triple Team Traffic starts with Alex Williams.
8: No change in Smyrna Vinings, Bill. Crash is still there, and the cones are out behind it. Left lane taken out, 285 southbound. The inner loop, Paces Ferry Road, exit 18. Delays are stretching back into Sandy Springs and not doing any favors to 75 southbound coming down through Marietta, with that ride slowing from South Marietta Parkway. Those right lanes all bunched up trying to get down to 285 past Truist Park, and just found new trouble heading toward downtown on the jam cam. This is I-20 eastbound right around Windsor Street before the downtown connector. It's a crash or a stall in the second left lane, so expect delays now growing back toward Martin Luther King Jr. Drive. What are things looking like? How slow is it through downtown, Isabella Rodriguez?
9: We're seeing a slow ride into the downtown area, starting on 75 southbound right before Northside Drive and on 85 southbound at the merge of Georgia 400, with delays continuing down towards North Avenue in Midtown. You'll also see a slow ride on 7585 northbound from University Avenue up past I-20. Next report in less than 10 minutes from the Trustdale.com Traffic Center, Triple Team Traffic, 95.5 WSB.
0: Now Atlanta Radio's only five-day forecast, sponsored by ShoeMate, the official air conditioner of Atlanta. Here is meteorologist Christina Edwards.
10: Partly to mostly cloudy skies for this evening. An isolated rain shower is possible, but mainly dry through tonight. Lows in the mid to upper 60s. Tomorrow, widespread scattered rain showers and thunderstorms. Some will be heavy at times, with highs in the upper 70s to low 80s. Scattered rain showers remain in the forecast on Saturday, with morning lows in the mid 60s, daytime highs in the upper 70s. Sunday, morning lows in the mid 60s, partly cloudy through the afternoon. An isolated pop-up storm possible, highs in the mid 70s. Monday, mostly cloudy with scattered storms, high around 78.
0: 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I'm Bill Caiaccio, 95.5 WSB.
11: It is hour three of the Von Hessler Doctrine. Eric on vacation. We'll be back on Monday. And because it's hour three and it's 5 o'clock, you know what that means. It's WSB's A Grand for Gas giveaway. 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Again, that keyword is work, W-O-R-K, as in autumn, work really hard.
12: Okay.
11: I'm a caveman.
12: W-E-R-K.
11: No. W-O-R-K.
12: Quack, quack, quack, quack, quack.
11: I don't want to work. I just want Jared to give me some news.
13: Well, Autumn will love this story from CBS News.
12: It's about sandwiches.
11: It's about a vacuum that makes sandwiches.
13: Even better, Autumn, you'll love this. The Treasury Department is weighing a $250 bill for America's 250 with Trump's image on it. You'll love that, right?
12: Yay. He deserves more things for being a jerk.
11: Did you see the image? The perspective image they're going to use on it is his mugshot from Atlanta.
13: Yeah.
11: Why would you put that why would you use that for something like
12: Wait,
11: that?
12: Is it really that?
11: Yeah. The mock-up that they've been showing has that image of him from his mugshot in Atlanta when he came down and, you know, got booked.
12: That one. Well, he looks so, like, menacing.
11: Yeah, he's like, I dare you to come after me.
13: He does love that photo.
11: He does, but it's not appropriate for, you know, it's got to be that, you know, like the old-timey guys that we have.
12: Weak, you know? That's weak for him.
11: Well, first of all, you no living president or currently serving president is allowed to be on the money. That is a law. And I believe they talked about that today with Scott Bessent.
14: Well, as Treasury Secretary, I have two mandates for U.S. currency. At present, no living person can be on U.S. currency, and the currency must say, "In God we trust." So right now, there is proposed legislation in front of the House, in front of the Senate, to change the first requirement so that a living person, Donald J. Trump, could be on the $250 bill. So it's all in the hands of the up on Capitol Hill.
15: Yes, it's up on Capitol Hill. And I have two mandates as Treasury Secretary to do the job that I'm supposed to do and also kiss the president's butt all the time. And I plan on doing that.
11: There's no way they'll pass that bill.
13: Scott, are you going to beat up Elon Musk again?
15: Is my role as Secretary of the Treasury is to beat up people that run fake organizations such as Doge and guys who are going to become trillionaires after their IPO for their stupid SpaceX.
13: I figured. Scott's got a violent side to him.
15: I am. I'm very buff and strong. Unlike Pete Buttigieg, I am a cool guy that is also gay, and I'm not a dweeb like Pete Buttigieg, and my job is to make sure that, you know what we're going, I propose to the president that we do a coin, a $2.50 coin, which is still $2.50, and there could be a little picture of him on the side, a side profile.
13: Not a bad idea. I like, you're a thinker there, Scott. I got a little more from you, by the way, from this press conference.
14: Okay. There's anything untoward about having the president of the United States, the person who was president of the United States, on the 250th anniversary bill.
11: Yes, there is.
12: Yeah.
11: Let me tell you what they did in 1976. They had the George Washington Quarter, and on the back of it, they put the three marching Minutemen. You know that, you know, the one with the fife and the drums and all that. That was on the back of the quarter. They also had a ceremonial. They had the $2 bill already, but they had $2 bill. They're not going to put the president's face on money while he's in office. You know what kind of countries? You know who was on the cover of the Iraqi money when Saddam Hussein was the dictator of Iraq? Saddam Hussein.
13: Yes.
11: You know who was on the cover of the money in Iran before the revolution in 1979? The Shah. You know who was on it after? The Ayatollah.
16: What are you saying about England?
11: England puts their monarch on the money. Oh. The monarch is sovereign. And they also have other people. In Canada, they took all the kings and queens and all that off of their money, and they just put, like, you know, a Native American or Native Canadian, whatever. I can't. What are the,
12: whatever.
16: You know the word I want to use.
13: Yeah, I gotcha. I gotcha.
16: I think if he didn't do all the stuff to the Oval Office, if he wasn't trying to build the Ark, if he wasn't doing it on his the 250 on his birthday, it wouldn't be that crazy of a thing to say we have a commemorative bill for the guy that was in office
11: right.
16: during the 250
12: I think if it were like...
11: Call the Franklin Mint. They'll make it. Sorry, go ahead.
12: Some special thing, right? That's not actually...
11: What George is saying. Yeah, yeah, yeah.
16: Well, yeah, that's a good point. I wasn't really saying it like, you know, it's like a... You're saying like a collectible more so?
13: Yeah, does the $250 right. bill stop being printed after this year? I think I'd be okay with
16: that. Well, yeah, nobody wants a $250 bill.
13: Oh, I want a $250 bill.
11: Why?
13: I think it'd be
12: so
13: great.
12: I can get it broken up into smaller denominations.
13: Yeah, so you could spend my money.
11: Go through the drive-thru at McDonald's and hand it to him and confuse the hell out of him, which I used to do for fun with $2 bills.
13: Oh, that is funny to watch.
11: I would take, back, you know, not even 5 years ago, you could go into McDonald's with three of them and get a meal. But anyway, my point being is that I would go through the drive-thru and they would stare at them, or even more fun, Susan B. Anthony dollars, which you can still spend, but they look like quarters. And I've had people say in the back, "Oh, that's not enough money." I go, "Oh, yeah, that's $5." look at the coin.
13: And the people are just like, "Oh," when they look down.
11: My subtle way of trolling society, because back when I was a kid, George Carlin said it was fun to mess with people, and I agree with him. It is fun to mess with
13: it
11: people.
13: Is.
16: You're teaching me something. There's a $5 coin.
13: No, he just probably came up with $5 coins.
11: $5 coins, yes. Susan B. Anthony, and then you have the Sacagawea dollar.
16: I've seen that.
11: And you also have the great big Eisenhower dollar.
12: Yeah. I think I have one of those.
11: I have a bunch of them.
12: I have this Apple like bank that's shaped like an apple. It's sitting on my desk right now. And it's full of...
11: Oh, we're on NPR now. Thank you. Do that again.
13: We talked to Autumn Fisher.
11: Who has an apple-shaped bank.
12: I've got coins and an apple.
11: And you have some of those in there?
12: Yeah, it's got that, and it has silver dimes and nickels and things, like silver money.
11: Oh, yeah?
12: Yeah, from like the, what year? It has to be a certain year.
11: 64 and back.
16: Autumn's yeah, probably so this got like $1 million coin sitting in
12: it
16: there.
12: It sounds different. Listen.
11: Yeah, I know. Silver sounds like real metal. The other stuff is just that zinc that sounds like plastic. But you where did you get the silver coins?
12: Well, my mom, when she worked at a movie theater, she would replace the silver coins that would come into her drawer with regular coins and take the silver ones. So she just kept them all.
11: That is smart. When I worked at a convenience store when I was in college, there was a guy in the town, not a college guy, he'd come in and go, "Give me 5 packs of cigarettes." You know, you could picture what he looks like. And he would hand me 5, and they weren't, these were old. They were silver dollars pre-1900. And he did this once a week. He'd come in and get 5 packs of cheap cigarettes for $5 and give me these 5 silver coins. And then his mom would come in and give me a $5 bill and take the coins back. And these coins were worth probably hundreds of dollars, even then.
13: Oh, wow.
12: Yeah, I've got a JFK half dollar.
11: Yeah.
12: That's all.
11: Cool.
12: I'm just excited about my coins.
11: You know the half dollar has JFK on it still. Is it silver? Is it
12: pre-64? Oh, it does. Yeah, it's silver.
11: Yeah.
12: They're from 64.
11: Jeez.
13: Are you good over there? You good?
12: I've got coins.
11: I have a lot of coins. Well, this isn't going to happen unless it's a commemorative thing that you can't spend.
13: I'd be okay with it if it's just for this year. But if the $250 bill continues, I guess, beyond this year, my question for you guys is, what happened? Would you guys be okay with it switching with whoever the president is or whomever the president is at that point?
12: Like the monarchy. Does.
13: Just for the $250 bill, though, everything else remains the same.
11: I think if you go back over the past 50 years, the only president that should be on money would be Reagan.
13: Okay. What about, so no George W. Bush on there?
11: No, not his father, not Bill Clinton, not President Obama, just Reagan.
13: Not even Jimmy Carter?
11: I would put Jimmy on the quarter. but then you're taking off, Washington off the quarter. So what would you put Jimmy? We don't have the penny anymore, and like, arguably, our greatest president now is only on the $5 bill. He's not on the miserable penny. Maybe get Eisenhower off the dime and put Jimmy Carter on there.
13: Yeah,
11: I would support that.
13: I think that eventually, as inflation continues to
11: put a peanut on the back,
13: as inflation continues to impact us here in the U.S., we're going to have to start coming up with higher dollar bill amounts.
11: Yeah, we'll be just like Zimbabwe and have that $1 million. Or $1 trillion coin. Not a coin, it was a
16: Elon
11: bill.
16: Elon Musk on that.
15: Yes.
13: Oh,
15: yes.
13: There we go.
15: No, I can't be. I'm not a U.S. citizen.
13: Now you can buy it, Elon. You can. I'm sure.
15: Yes, you can have the Elon coin. Why doesn't he do his own coin? I don't know. They're not thinking. They're not thinking of how badly they could rip people off.
13: Alex Williams says there is better news on 285 and Cobb.
8: Yeah, we'd like to provide it when we can, Tim. They got that crash from the left lane to the right shoulder. Everything back open there in the Smyrna Bindings area. 285 southbound, Paces Ferry Road, exit 18. Still watching the rough ride behind it, though, back into Sandy Springs. And the negative impact it's also had on 75 southbound out of Marietta, with delays finding you from South Marietta Parkway down to 285. Now, once you get through that bunch up through Smyrna Bindings, you're going to break free on 285 southbound just to get jammed up again below South Cobb Drive. DOT says there's been trouble in the right lane just before I-20, and we're still watching trouble on I-20 trying to get into downtown Isabella Rodriguez.
9: In West Atlanta, we're still watching a stalled vehicle on I-20 westbound. That's at Windsor Street, exit 56. That's blocking a second left lane and causing delays as you make your way towards the downtown area. And taking a look on I-20 in DeKalb, the eastbound ride is slow past 285, heading towards Stonecrest, of delays stretching back past West towards Wesley Chapel Road. 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
20: 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Chris, we're barreling through 2026, but it's still early, and that means it's still a great time to get organized in your financial life. 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
1: Work.
11: Nobody on this show gets this right.
12: What is your reference? What are you doing?
11: It's from the show Doogie Howser. It was the character that Bob Denver, a.k.a. Gilligan, played on that show. Maynard G. Krebs.
12: Okay.
1: Work.
11: He was a beatnik in the 50s, which meant he was a loser.
12: Mm. No, you said Doogie Howser?
11: I did not say Doogie Howser.
12: What'd you say?
11: I said...
16: You did say Doogie Howser.
11: I did not say Doogie Howser.
12: Yes, you did.
11: Well, it was Maynard G... What was the name of the show?
12: It's Wait.
11: Dobie Gillis.
12: There we go.
11: Let's start over. All right, what other stories do you have?
13: A woman allegedly ran out on a nearly $300 bill at the Nail Muse in Buckhead after getting a full pedicure, manicure with custom charms, which took about 3 hours. So the customer had been to the salon multiple times before they agreed to the price. Came out to be $280. She didn't like the price. Got into an argument. It turned physical. She bit one of the people in there, slapped another, and allegedly pushed others. And successfully fled the scene. So what the heck? What the heck, people?
11: So she got away with it.
13: She got away. Yeah, she got.
12: How dare, heck, guys?
13: This it's not a good thing to go in there and spend $300.
11: Well, she's been there multiple times, and they know who she is, and it shouldn't be that difficult for them to track her down.
12: Yeah, I wonder. Did she disputed the price, or she just didn't want to pay?
13: She didn't want to pay, is what it says here. She did not want to pay,
12: even though she agreed on the price.
13: Apparently,
11: maybe there were hidden charges they didn't tell her about.
12: Yeah, I mean, that's expensive.
11: I'm trying to think as to what would motivate somebody to run away from a $300 bill.
12: I feel like she's not on her meds. Do you know what I mean? Like,
11: yeah.
12: Someone needs to 5150 her. She's not safe.
11: Isn't that a Van Halen album?
12: 5150?
11: Yeah.
12: Do you know what that means?
11: No.
12: It means to lock somebody up, basically, for their own good.
11: Oh.
12: Like, even though they
11: like
12: protest.
11: Like Britney Spears.
12: Yeah, you did. It's like a 24-hour 5150 because they're going to be harmed to themselves or others.
11: Oh, okay, I just thought it was a cool Van Halen record.
12: Oh, it is, dude.
11: Van Hagar stuff is the best right here, right now. So we're going to have to eventually follow up on this because she's going to get caught.
13: Yeah, well, hopefully she gets caught. Atlanta police are investigating. The employee that was bit expressed shock, noting it is the first time that she did that.
11: I've never been bit before. I am so shocked by my biting.
12: I'm shocked.
11: She have to get rabies shots?
13: As far as I know, no, she did not.
11: Because humans are mammals, you know.
12: What?
13: Really?
11: Mm-hmm.
12: For real?
13: Some people are calling this a Manny / Petty Dash instead of a Dine and Dash.
11: Oh, Manny Bitey.
13: And it is, again, it's an allegation that she got bit. Again, we don't know all the facts yet, but an allegation.
12: She could have just fallen with her mouth open.
11: Right,
12: we
11: haven't heard her side of the story yet.
13: Exactly. Right. And maybe they overcharged her. I mean, I get it. Going to a nail salon in Buckhead is probably way more expensive than going to a nail salon, you know, in Locust Grove.
11: Why are you knocking on Locust Grove?
13: Well, Locust Grove. I mean, you're out nice there by the outlets down there. I mean, you probably go to an outlet nail salon. It's probably significantly cheaper
12: it's
13: than going
12: not,
13: to.
12: It's always expensive.
13: Yes. Is it really?
12: Yeah.
11: Besmirching the small towns, Jared.
13: I have nothing against Locust Grove. I think
12: you
13: Locust
12: go to
13: Grove,
12: a podunk town and get a podunk manicure if you want.
2: I'll get your manicure for $10.
11: Alex Williams says 75 North is slow into Ackworth.
8: Yeah, slower than it should be due to a crash. It's been on the left shoulder here, Tim. 75 North before Highway 92. That rough ride was starting back at 575, and now those brake lights have blended in with the ride in Marietta, keeping on the brakes on 75 North, starting at South Marietta Parkway, I should say. Southbound still on the brakes in Marietta, passing Dobbins and Truist Park, trying to get on to I-285. Toughest part of 400 this afternoon. Just that northbound ride through Sandy Springs. You're on and off the brakes from 285 up to North Ridge Road exit number 6. Checking the ride on I-85 toward Gwinnett County, it's Isabella Rodriguez.
9: Heading up on 85 northbound, you're going to be slow coming out from 285. Then it eases up past Pleasant Hill Road, but you'll find another pocket of delays further north around Sugarloaf Parkway, exit 108 on the way towards Suwannee. 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
7: At 5:30, I'm Bill Caiaccio with our top local story. Utility providers feel the pinch from data center demand, including here in Georgia.
10: As the number of these large load data centers grows across the country and the state, Georgia Power President and CEO Kim Green says they are working to expand to meet the need.
14: We're very fortunate in Georgia to have enough assets to serve the load that's coming, to have a structure that allows us to do it in a way where we have one eye on 20 years from now and one eye on tomorrow.
10: The company is currently working to nearly double overall capacity to meet the growing demand under a plan approved last year. In Atlanta, Jonathan O'Brien, 95.5 WSB.
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7: Georgia Power's Joshua Peacock says the Georgia Public Service Commission has given final approval to a plan for fuel cost recovery and storm cost recovery. The average residential customer will save about $4 a month or $50 per year. It is now 89 degrees in Atlanta, mostly quiet on storm tracker radar right now. But will we see a return of the widespread rain going into the weekend? Meteorologist Christina Edwards has Atlanta Radio's only 5-day forecast coming up. A Canton man is sentenced to life in prison with the possibility of parole for a brutal attack on a woman he invited through Nextdoor to clean his house. Cherokee County Assistant District Attorney Kelly Chavis says the courtroom was emotional as the victim described the 5 hours of physical and sexual attacks at the hands of Ezekiel Jackson.
28: There were a lot of tears in the courtroom. I think that it affected almost everyone who heard that story. You could see faces reddening. You could see tears falling.
7: The victim is still recovering from the screwdriver wounds, but Chavis applauds her strength in giving her statement to the court. Jail reform advocates claim victory in the fight to reduce Fulton County jail overcrowding as the sheriff says he will stop accepting most low-level bookings.
29: Instead of handcuffs, people charged with low-level misdemeanors like trespassing or disorderly conduct would get help at the neighboring diversion center. Michael Collins with Playfair ATL has pushed for reforms ahead of the World Cup matches here.
30: Some people will get drunk, they'll get into fights, right? We do not want those people to end up in Fulton County Jail. That jail is a death trap.
29: Fulton County Commission Chairman Rob Pitts hopes the sheriff will start diversions before the World Cup.
31: If it's successful, and I have every reason to believe that it will be successful, I would like to see it become a permanent policy within Fulton County, Georgia.
29: Veronica Waters, 95.5 WSB.
7: Deal or no deal, U.S. and Iranian negotiators have reached a tentative agreement to extend the ceasefire, but President Trump and Iran's supreme leader have not yet signed off. Correspondent Ian Pannell in Jerusalem reports if approved, it would gradually reopen the Strait of Hormuz.
32: How many times have we now been saying a ceasefire is about to be extended or a deal is about to be announced? In actual fact, the answer is about 4 or 5 times over the last few weeks, and we're now at that stage again. U.S. officials telling us, telling Axios, Associated Press and others, that they think a deal is pretty much there, or at least an interim agreement. It just needs a signature.
7: Hoping to retain officers, the city of Dunwoody creates a new police officer level.
29: The Dunwoody City Council approves the creation of a level 2 police officer within the existing classification structure. Consultant Stacy Witchell telling council members this would not be a supervisory position, rather
33: gives you a little bit more defined growth and recognizes that seniority of your officers.
29: Eligible employees would receive a 5% pay increase at level 2. It's an effort to improve employee retention. Sabrina Cupid, 95.5 WSB.
7: A sixth grader at Peachtree Charter Middle School in Dunwoody is one of 9 finalists competing in the 2026 Scripps National Spelling Bee. Sixth grader Sarv Darvain says his friends have high hopes for tonight.
34: My friends support me and they really believe in me. They really think I'll win this year.
7: This is his 3rd try at winning the national competition. He finished 3rd in 3rd place last year. It is now 5:34, and it's time for live team coverage of traffic and weather. Triple team traffic begins with Alex Williams.
8: Not good. East side perimeter, Bill. New car fire. 285 southbound. The inner loop just before Northlake Parkway. Exit number 36. Multiple lanes are blocked. And it is stacking up a ride. It was already slow. These delays are going to start to impact the 285 eastbound ride through Doraville. So just be mindful of that. Might want to think about some of your alternates there. Elsewhere, earlier trouble, 285 south, outer loop on the west side below Hollowell Parkway. That has cleared. We're still dealing with a stall in the second left lane into downtown, 20 eastbound at Windsor Street near McDaniel Street. That is why you are stacked up on 20 eastbound back to Martin Luther King Jr. Drive. What's it looking like through downtown Atlanta, Isabella Rodriguez?
9: Heading into downtown, you're going to be tapping the brakes on 7585 northbound at University Avenue. That stays with you as you make your way past I-20. We're also seeing delays on 75 southbound before Northside Drive, and on 85 southbound coming off from that Georgia 400 merge. Those delays carry you down towards North Avenue in Midtown. Next report in less than 10 minutes from the Trustdale.com Traffic Center. Triple Team Traffic, 95.5 WSB.
7: Now Atlanta Radio's only five-day forecast with meteorologist Christina Edwards.
1: Partly to mostly cloudy skies for this evening. An isolated rain shower is possible, but mainly dry through tonight. Lows in the mid to upper 60s. Tomorrow, widespread scattered rain showers and thunderstorms. Some will be heavy at times, with highs in the upper 70s to low 80s. Scattered rain showers remain in the forecast on Saturday, with morning lows in the mid 60s, daytime highs in the upper 70s. Sunday, morning lows in the mid 60s, partly cloudy through the afternoon, an isolated pop-up storm possible, highs in the mid 70s. Monday, mostly cloudy with scattered storms, high around 78.
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5: Wow. Jared, I'm just finishing a cookie that Shelley Winter gave me. It's the official Shelley Winter cookie.
11: I thought you were about to say you were eating Shelley.
5: No, Jared, that's disgusting.
11: It kind of is. I mean, if you think about it, I mean, it's got his branding all on here. It's like you're eating Shelley.
5: That's right.
12: Pour me a big bowl of Shelley.
5: A bowl of Shelley. I don't know that I would want a bowl, but I'll take
12: you
5: a cookie.
12: You want a scoop?
5: Well, now I ran into Alex Williams, and Alex's like, oh, did you get one of Shelley's cookies? I said, what are you talking about? Does he have a box of Oreos at his desk? And he said, no, they're official Shelley Winter Show cookies. So I walked back, and I said, hey, Shelley, where's my cookie? And he goes, oh, right. And he got up and walked out to his car, and I felt bad. I go, you don't have to get it now, but they're delicious cookies. They look good.
11: Nice little sugar cookies, yeah?
5: Yeah. So thank you, Shelley Winter, for the cookie.
11: Might have to take a bite on one of these. But the problem with me, this is how I know that I'm aging, guys.
5: They're apple cookies.
11: It's not. Oh, okay. Well, then I have my EpiPen right here in my backpack.
12: Well, I said, go ahead and eat it, and then do the EpiPen.
5: Yeah. No. What is the problem with cookies?
11: No. The problem is now that I'm aging here, guys, is that when I have like one of these, man, my energy I really get a massive. Like sugar buzz, and then it just completely crashes. From one cookie, the crash that I get from one cookie
12: is
11: insane.
12: What a baby.
11: I know.
5: Baby.
11: I know. I am. I'm admitting it's my age now.
5: Well,
11: I can't do it anymore.
5: I have to say, they were delicious, and I was happy to take a bite out of Shelley.
11: Is See, I'm glad you came around that you admitted you're eating Shelly.
5: And you follow all these accounts. You can deal with him. Do you follow all these, like, Atlanta Circle or those Instagram accounts where things go viral?
11: Yeah, yeah, of course. They're Scoop, Atlanta Scoop.
5: The one that's going viral today that I think is funny, it's on Atlanta Circle, but it's not in Atlanta. But there was a strip club in Memphis, Tennessee. It's the Pink Pony, so some people are thinking it's the one here. But I see it. Every time I see it in my timeline, I laugh. There's a car driving by and a guy's videotaping it. And underneath the sign of this Pink Pony in Memphis, Tennessee, it says, now hiring class of 2026. So that does seem slightly inappropriate, but it is funny.
11: Hey, if somebody needs a job.
5: Now, if you're graduating from high school in 2026 and you're attractive and woman and that's what you think you want to do is to take your clothes off or work in that in sex workers' real work industry, are you going to go to a dingy strip club where you're not going to make any money, or are you going to stay at home and do OnlyFans where you control everything and you don't have to be around sloppy drunk and creepy dudes who, hey, I'm the DJ, you got to give me a little bit of the money, all that stuff.
11: You got to build an audience, though. So how do you build an audience?
5: Not at
11: you
5: a strip club.
12: Not a strip club.
11: The
12: audience is built in.
5: Yeah, you pay somebody to push you out there. You go to there's all sorts of ways for these models to make money without having to go to, you know, it's not 1997. You know what I mean? I did a lot of promotions with strip clubs over the years, and a lot of the guys that worked there were ultra creepy, creepier than me at the time, and I was creepy.
11: What? When I saw that that viral video, I'm almost positive that is the strip club, because I had my bachelor party in Memphis. I'm almost positive that's where we had our Sunday night festivities, was at that strip club.
5: Oh, what, did they have a buffet?
11: Yeah, exactly. It was really, really tasty.
5: But it is good marketing for this place because it's getting shared probably all over the country.
11: Yeah.
5: But again, I think these things are a thing of the past. So
0: strip clubs?
5: Yeah, I do.
11: I don't think so. I think that what draws them in now, especially, I mean, I still go out all the time. So and oftentimes when the night is kind of coming to a close, but you want to stay out a little bit longer, at least for me, the strip club kind of falls into that category.
5: Really?
11: Not necessarily because I'm like looking to have somebody dance on me or anything like that, but just because you want a place that's going to stay open late, that is going to still serve you, but also sometimes like the kitchens stay open late too, which is really
5: nice. Oh, that's good. Yeah, it's delicious food.
11: Hey, I love the wings at most of these places.
5: Well, wings at in-town clubs, those are good. I'm not going to go to them, but I know that they're good. I'm talking about like something in the suburbs or something. You know what I mean?
11: Understood, yes.
5: Yeah, yeah, yeah. We're like, hey, we have T-bone steaks every Friday for lunch. Those aren't the highest quality steaks.
11: Agreed, yes.
5: But my overall point is I just don't see that is a way for people to make money when there's other avenues online, again, that you control. And I can't tell you. You could be right. Maybe you are right. I haven't been to one in probably 11 years.
12: I was going to say, you know, it at home, there's no audience and the market is flooded.
5: Yes.
12: When you go to a strip club, you're at least there and people are going to pay something. Hey. Do you know what I mean? Like, and there's more chances that you're going to make more money.
5: Can I give you $100 to get frustrated in the champagne room, please?
12: Yeah, sure.
5: Or $200 or $300. I got to buy the bottle. I don't want any of it. You drink it all. No, thanks.
12: Get me if I were a stripper, I would get the bartenders to know not to pour me real drinks.
5: I'm sure they do.
12: And then,
5: that.
12: Yeah, yeah. And then like, let's do shots, you know, and then give me like water.
5: The guy passes out. He's asleep in the champagne room. Wheelbarrow him out.
12: Bye. Yeah. Take all his cash out of his wallet.
11: Code four.
5: Yeah. Don't touch.
11: If I were a young,
5: attractive, and I don't mean young, I just mean, you know, under 40. If I were that type of person, I think knowing who I am with my personality, I would go the online route because you
0: retain a little bit of anonymity working at a strip club, whereas you're putting yourself out online.
5: Yeah, yeah. Yeah.
12: I don't think online.
5: Plenty of people don't care.
11: And Atlanta, it's so much more of a social thing too. I know that there are creeps that definitely go to these kind of establishments. But
5: is it more social and more fun? More people being social and having fun than, you know, the guy sitting by himself at the strip club is always I don't want to talk to them.
11: Yeah, that's the kind of strip club.
5: Oh, they're talking to themselves while they're looking at the stage.
11: Yeah,
5: I've seen that.
11: Yeah, those are the places that you want to avoid. I would say most of the places in town that have reputable names most people go there just to
5: dumpers,
11: to go and
5: that's my favorite.
11: Just to go and
5: it's called that because it's by the junkyard.
11: Oh, of course. It just to be social and have a good time, and it's part of the Atlanta nightlife culture. And I'm glad that we have it. I think that it's a nice touch to our Atlanta nightlife.
5: You're okay, glad, here. Yeah. I know. You know what? No one's gonna come after you if you say that.
12: Yeah, you're okay.
11: No, I'm just saying. Like you would expect. I understand where you're coming from.
12: Like my name is Jared Yamamoto, and I'm for the strip clubs in Atlanta.
11: No, you know what? It's not. It's not even that. It's just. It's so funny because I have friends all across the country, and when they come to Atlanta, or we go on like a bachelor party or some kind of. We're in a moment where we're going to go to a strip club in a different city.
0: You're all horned up.
11: Because.
12: Yeah, because you're around all your guy friends.
11: But no, it's not even that. It's
5: pretend like nothing's happening.
11: When you grow up in Atlanta and you're exposed to the strip club kind of lifestyle, it helps you when you go to other places that have strip clubs, if that makes sense. Like I know, like there've been a couple times where I'm like, man, I know exactly what to do. And like I had other friends that had no idea what to do when we were in there.
12: Mean, just because you're in Atlanta, that's like any place that you've gone to a strip club before, you know what to do.
5: I think you're in Pennsylvania, you got to bring your own bottle if you want to see everything.
0: There is a different vibe because you do go to other cities' strip clubs and it's not as fun.
5: Hang on a second. I get what you're saying about Atlanta because you have. What is the name of the place again where you get the
11: Magic City?
5: That is a cultural
11: even
5: thing.
11: Even Pink Pony, places like
5: Pink
11: that.
5: Pink Pony, Magic City, Peaches. Those are cultural. What?
0: Peaches.
11: Oh, yeah.
5: Don't forget Dumpers. But there are some places, and I think most of them are gone now because they've closed them up, but there are some places that were just disgusting.
11: For sure.
5: Another place that's a destination, that's a touristy place, is Claremont Lounge. People don't go there for the stripping. They go there because it's a cultural place to meet and hang out and have fun.
11: And I think it's just part of the marrow of Atlanta's nightlife. I mean, you don't have to do that in order to have a good time with Atlanta's nightlife.
5: But it wouldn't hurt.
11: But it is a fun part of it. And if you're not exposed to that in your city or where you're from, it is unique to Atlanta.
5: I will say if you're over 40 and you're going by yourself, not a good look. Alex Williams says there is a car fire on 285 in Tucker. How am I going to get to the strip club?
8: Ooh, it's going to be a rough one, Tim, but hopefully they'll get it cleaned up before that. Multiple right lanes blocked here. I'm not seeing any more smoke, so I believe they got a douse, so it's cleanup process now. 285 southbound, the inner loop, just before North Lake Parkway exit 36. And it is bumper to bumper behind that as you leave a Buford Highway, Peachtree Boulevard, coming out of Dunwoody and Doraville. It's also slowing the 85 south ramp to 285 south, so look out for that. Once you get past that, a few more scattered brake lights on 285 south from Highway 78 to Stone Mountain Freeway, passing Covington Highway. 285 westbound, the outer loop, that's still crowded from Georgia 400 through Sandy Springs over to I-75. Not much relief until you get south of Smyrna Bindings. And we're still watching a big jam on I-20 toward downtown Isabella Rodriguez.
9: Still seeing some slowdowns for you as you're heading out of your way from West Atlanta. I-20 eastbound at Winter Street exit 56 is blocking a second left lane, and that's going to slow you down as you make your way into the downtown area. Further along, we're seeing some slowdowns on I-20 in DeKalb. I-20 eastbound is sluggish past 285 with delays towards Stonecrest. Next report in less than 10 minutes from the Trustdale.com Traffic Center, Triple Team Traffic 95.5 WSB.
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5: So is everybody paying attention to the grifter fishing trip?
11: You're talking about Thomas Massey and MTG?
5: Yeah, he's not a grifter yet because he's still in Congress. But once he's out in January, he'll have to either do a podcast or find a way to make money like MTG has been doing. Are they in the Pacific? They're on the Pacific side of Costa Rica fishing in the ocean, right?
0: Let me look.
5: Yeah,
12: what do you think they're doing?
5: Well, they are fishing.
11: It is the first Pacific Summit Retreat. Yes.
5: That's what they're calling it.
12: Oh.
5: They're the only people there. There's the Pacific Summer Retreat. He's there with his, does he have a girlfriend now or did he get married again?
0: He got married.
5: So he's there with his wife. She's there with her fiance. And they're just fishing on a boat, talking about.
12: Oh, I love to fish, y'all.
5: And did we get a clip of him catching a marlin? What did he catch?
0: He hooks a big marlin and then he reels it in.
23: That's a great fish.
24: They hate him in Israel.
11: Oh, no. Here's a little more.
23: Hey, way to go.
5: Yeah.
23: Woo, that looks hearty. Okay.
5: Are you guys going to eat it? Are you going to eat it or are you going to mount it over your fireplace?
23: Oh, I don't know. Woo, I'm just having a good old time.
5: Did you? Did you catch any yourself? Did you reel one in? You've got guns. I mean, you've got strong.
23: I know. I'm real strong.
5: Good at squats.
23: Oh, I squat. I do those real herky jerky pull ups.
5: Uh huh. Yeah.
23: Because I'm part of that thing that's
5: CrossFit.
23: That's right.
5: Yeah.
23: And I do lots of weird wiggly movements.
5: Yeah.
23: And it's real good. I'm real strong.
5: Take that, Netanyahu.
23: That's right. I could lift him up, twirl him around my finger like a basketball.
5: It's funny when I make those jokes about Massey or MTG, George is over there rolling his eyes.
25: That's not what they're doing.
0: What do you mean?
5: You rolled your eyes.
0: Well,
5: when I called them grifters.
0: Which there is a, I don't, that's not.
5: She 100% is. I mean, look at it. Come on, look at it. She's 100% a grifter.
23: What the?
5: And I'm not even being political about it. I just think she's a grifter. What else is she doing? She quit her job, so she's got to make money somehow.
0: I think she did leave him hanging, and I think that it would have been interesting to see her have to be in the fight for her seat.
5: Or the fish. She didn't help him.
23: I was fighting for my life.
5: You did not help Thomas Massey reel that fish in, and he's not a strong guy. He's sort of mealy.
23: Well, I couldn't stand in there and, what is it called? Like, emasculate the man?
5: That's true, because you're...
23: And he did it, and he's a good boy.
5: And then he's tired.
26: I moved to...
5: What?
26: Autumn, that's your niche.
27: I moved to take her words down.
0: I think when they start the podcast, when they start selling the books, that's when they become a grifter. Right now, they're just a couple losers, in my opinion. And they lost, and it's a bummer.
5: It is a bummer. Well, you can't fight the... what?
0: Well, it's interesting.
5: You can't fight City Hall.
0: You can't fight big money.
5: That's right. You cannot fight
0: big money. You can buy seats, it seems, in this country.
5: That's why we need Citizens United again, my friends.
11: I think, you know what, it's good to see
5: them having a good time.
11: Them having a good time, sure. On vacation. I'm okay with that part
5: of it.
11: Like
5: the little people can afford to fly to Costa Rica and go fishing on a boat in the
11: ocean.
5: Yeah,
11: that's the thing that I have trouble with is when you see people on these luxurious trips like this. I know
5: that's not MAGA.
11: It's not MAGA. You're right. It's not MAGA to see people on these luxurious kind of trips. And even even offshore fishing like that, where you're trolling for marlin or something like that, that's expensive to do. I used to do that as a kid. I used to go offshore fishing a lot. And the people that we did it with were our, like, the neighbors that were rich. Like they were the ones that would take us out there to do it. And when you see that, it does kind of, it takes away from the argument that they've been making for a while. I do find Marjorie to not be as influential as she was before. I thought that she was taking a chance.
5: I don't think she is at all anymore.
11: Yeah, I think she's lost almost all of it. And for Thomas Massey, I mean,
23: whatever.
11: He just got voted out. So we
23: have
11: to see more.
23: You think I
0: care?
23: He's
0: back in 28. He is going to run for some sort of office, he says. He's being very vague about what that is going to be, but
5: people have short attention spans.
11: Well, President Massey, guys.
5: Yeah, right. Oh, yeah, we better do traffic.
11: And let's do some Bob Dylan, too.
5: Oh, you didn't tell me we were doing that
11: here. Well, that's still alive, man.
5: All right.
11: How about you do Bob Dylan? I'll do the traffic.
5: Hey, you want to win a couple of tickets to see Bob Dylan? Well, listen, it's Friday, July 31st at Synovus Bank Amphitheater. 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
11: All right, and Alex says there's a car fire cleanup on 285 in DeKalb.
1: Yeah, Jared, it's in the right lanes here, 285 southbound.

0: starting around Barrett Parkway and staying slow towards 285. And on the northbound side, we're expecting a slower ride near North Marietta Parkway as you head into Marietta. 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Triple Team Traffic 95.5 WSB.
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10: At 6 o'clock, I'm Bill Caiaccio. 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Our top local story, an emotional day in a Cherokee County courtroom. A victim of a brutal attack that went on for 5 hours tells her story in court.
11: The woman was called to the house to clean it when the suspect stabbed her with a screwdriver and later sexually assaulted her. Eventually, he agreed to take her to the hospital if she lied about his involvement. Cherokee County Assistant District Attorney Kelly Chavis says she did tell the doctors the story contrived by her attacker, but doctors saw through it.
12: Medical personnel were able to see how fearful she was and how panicked that she looked, and they took proper measures and steps.
11: Ezekiel Lamar Jackson is sentenced to life in prison with the possibility of parole for the attacks. Lisa Nicholas, 95.5 WSB.
10: 88 degrees in Atlanta. Will we see a return of the widespread rain on Friday? Meteorologist Christina Edwards has Atlanta Radio's only 5-day forecast coming up. A federal judge's ruling could impact how we vote this fall, including mail-in voting. However, the legal battle over President Trump's executive order on voting is likely

0: far from over.
1: While this is a setback for the plaintiffs in this case, Emory University law professor Dr. John Acevedo says he's watching another challenge out of Boston.
2: District courts don't bind the whole nation. They each only bind their own district. So we may see an opposite outcome come out of Massachusetts, depending on the federal judge.
1: Because the Trump administration hasn't made any concrete moves to implement the order, the judge ruled it was too soon to move forward with this challenge. But Acevedo expects similar efforts across the country will move ahead. Jonathan O'Brien, 95.5 WSB.
0: The Chattahoochee Riverkeeper is still looking for answers after flash flooding caused a major fish kill last week. The Riverkeeper's Jason Olseth says discharge from the combined sewer tunnel could have been a factor.
3: And that tunnel, far as we know, has not discharged actually since 2009 when we had record floods. But it did discharge last week, and we do believe that this is a factor in the major fish kill.
0: Chattahoochee Riverkeeper staff are independently investigating the cause of the fish kill. As the data center boom continues, Georgia Power President and CEO Kim Green says they are working to expand grid capacity to meet the energy demand.
4: No one needs to worry that you're going to have lower reliability because of large load growth.
0: Late last year, the company won approval for its plan to nearly double current grid capacity. The city of Mableton approves the intergovernmental agreement with Cobb County. It means the city would pay Cobb $13 million for law enforcement services for the next year, which is between $6 to $10 million less than previous negotiations. The agreement also provides transportation and stormwater services to the city through 2034. County Commission now need to approve the deal, which was worked out between County Chair Lisa Cupid and Mayor Michael Owens. Emory University turns to a familiar face to be its next president. The Board of Trustees today announcing Chris Augustini will serve as the school's 22nd president.
5: As president, I will lead with a deep respect for our academic community, conviction in our purpose, and excitement for the opportunities that lie ahead.
0: That's part of a video message from Augustini, who's been with Emory for 9 years and currently serves as executive president and chief operating officer. He'll assume his duties as president in September. Round two of the I-285 West Side project is coming next weekend.
6: Many weekends to come with these types of closures.
0: The Georgia DOT's Natalie Dale told us that was coming earlier this month, and now they are announcing today the next phase of the road work. It'll happen next weekend, June 5th. Through the 8th, weather permitting, all lanes of traffic will be shut down between Martin Luther King Jr. Drive and Cascade Road for the entire weekend. Waymo self-driving cars are back on the streets of Atlanta. Service was temporarily stopped due to safety concerns during flash flooding. Waymos were getting stuck in floodwaters after heavy rains. Waymo says it constantly monitors weather conditions in the cities it serves. It is now 6:04, and the Von Hessler Doctrine continues in less than 2 minutes. Right now, it's live team coverage of traffic and weather. Triple Team Traffic begins with Alex Williams.
7: A little better news heading into downtown through West Atlantaville. Earlier stall has cleared to the right shoulder thanks to a here. Unit 20 eastbound just before the downtown connector. Delays have improved there. Not improving out of Doraville into Tucker due to car fire cleanup. 285 southbound the inner loop right at Northler just before Northlake Parkway. Exit number 36. Couple of right lanes are blocked. Delays stretch back toward Buford Highway as well as impacting the 85 south ramp to 285 south. And then up into Peachtree Corners, I'm looking for a new crash on a Peachtree Boulevard northbound at Jimmy Carter Boulevard. Delays back to Winners Chapel Road. We'll see what's blocked there. Any improvement through downtown Atlanta, Isabella Rodriguez?
8: Not much improvement. Your ride is still heavy into the downtown area. 75 southbound starts at around Northside Drive, and 85 southbound, you'll see those delays at that Georgia 400 merge, and you can expect those slowdowns to stay with you as you approach North Avenue in Midtown. We're also seeing a slow flow as you make your way up into the city on 7585 northbound, past Langford Parkway, all the way into I-20. From the Trustdale.com Traffic Center, next report in less than 10 minutes. Triple Team Traffic, 95.5 WSB.
0: Now Atlanta Radio's only five-day forecast, sponsored by Shoemate, the official air conditioning of Atlanta. Here's meteorologist Christina Edwards.
9: Partly to mostly cloudy skies for this evening. An isolated rain shower is possible, but mainly dry through tonight. Lows in the mid to upper 60s. Tomorrow, widespread scattered rain showers and thunderstorms. Some will be heavy at times, with highs in the upper 70s to low 80s. Scattered rain showers remain in the forecast on Saturday, with morning lows in the mid 60s, daytime highs in the upper 70s. Sunday, morning lows in the mid 60s, partly cloudy through the afternoon, an isolated pop-up storm possible, highs in the mid 70s. Monday, mostly cloudy with scattered storms, high around 78.
0: 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Breaking news when it happens. I'm Bill Caiaccio, 95.5 WSB.
10: Four fingers are in the air. Thank you, Bill Caiaccio. That means it's hour four of the Von Hessler Doctrine. Eric is on vacation. We'll return on Monday. And Greg is with us now. So, Greg, yeah, I know Jerry.
11: Just making sure.
10: I'm just saying hi to Greg. I'm allowed.
11: Hello, but if you need to do your business first.
10: I have business to do. I was just being courteous.
11: Well, thank you for thinking of me.
10: You're very welcome.
11: No, even though the radio station's going to fall apart now because you didn't take care of business first.
12: I know. It really, the bricks are crumbling now because we didn't congratulate this great winner here.
10: Well, we better get our foundation fixed.
12: That's right. Called Dave Baker.
10: That's right. Congratulations to John McKinney of Acworth, who got himself two tickets to see Bob Dylan on Friday, July 31st at Synovus Bank Amphitheater. 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Do we have another pair to give away tomorrow, Jared?
12: We do. We have all one more pair this week. And also, don't forget your chance to win in the 5 o'clock hour, your chance at $1,000 in the WSB A Grand for Gas giveaway. Actually, five chances tomorrow. You got 8 a.m., 10 a.m., right, noon, right. 2, and 5.
10: Well, I promise I'll follow proper protocol tomorrow.
12: Yeah, don't introduce Greg before getting into the giving away
10: Greg
12: the winner.
10: I don't like it when we don't follow protocol. All right, we got some stories, Greg. Do you want to join us and share your opinion?
11: I just think it's strange that you pose that question, because if I say no, then what happens?
10: Yeah. I don't expect you to say no. I expect you to play along and go, "Yes, Tim, I would love to." In fact, I want to hear that.
11: Oh, now you're putting me on the spot, forcing me to do something which I can't bring myself to do.
10: You can't say, "Yes, Tim, I would love to do that."
11: Because you want me to say it. Yes, Tim, I would love to do that. Man, that was painful.
12: What a team player that Greg Russ is.
10: Debase yourself for me.
11: That hurt me.
10: I know it did, but thank you for playing along. We do. We have some fun stories. Well, one's political, so go ahead.
12: Yeah, Rick Jackson has declined an invitation to debate Burt Jones.
10: Because they don't have Chinese food at this.
12: At the Atlanta Press Club's Louder Milk Young Debate Series. That's a lot to say there, but they were going to do a debate because the runoff election is on June 16th.
10: Will he go to the old one? The old people one? He won't do the young voter one, right?
12: I guess not, no.
10: Why won't he do it? Why won't he do a debate? He's far enough ahead he doesn't have to?
12: In the classic political terminology, it was a scheduling conflict. Scheduling conflict.
10: Oh, yeah.
13: Okay, but what if it was, though, for real?
12: Like, yeah. Get out of here. Just, though, like, if you have the opportunity to benefit yourself going into the runoff election, then you're going to accept something like that. I feel like a lot of people feel like Rick Jackson is catching up to Burt Jones.
10: To not do it.
12: Yeah, in his case, because he seems to be gaining in the polling.
10: Yeah.
11: Nothing negative comes to candidates who don't debate now. That seems the new standard.
10: Yeah, you're right about that.
11: Voters have to hold them accountable. If you don't debate, you should be punished, but nobody does that.
10: Well, who watches debates?
11: Why would you debate?
10: Outside of the media and people who are very, very into politics, people don't watch debates. They don't have time to watch them. They're going to watch television shows or stream something on their phone. No one watches these debates. Except
11: we can get a bunch of clips of those gotcha moments.
10: Yeah. And I think you're onto something with the fact that he doesn't need to hurt himself. And that's the only thing that could happen in this. But these debates are so, you know, the people work really hard to put them on, these press clubs. But now they do them after early voting has already begun. And that, I think, is the dumbest thing ever.
12: Yeah, I agree. Because what if you early vote? And then the debate changes your mind, and you're like, oh, I would actually like to vote for Burt Jones,
13: right? Why wouldn't they change the debate schedule to happen before any voting happens?
10: I don't know. All over the country, especially in states where they have like a month long. How long is it in New York to early vote? I would think that they're pretty strict.
11: No, it's several weeks.
10: Yeah?
11: I don't remember off the top of my head, but I feel like it's at least 2 weeks. It could be more.
10: Because there's a gubernatorial election this year that Kathy Hochul is not going to lose. She's the governor of New York. I highly doubt that she'll lose.
11: And no one's running against her on the Democratic side, so there's not even a primary.
10: Yeah, they haven't had a primary. So there's lots and lots of time there. So what if Kathy Hochul's arrested for drunk driving 3 weeks after early voting has begun? You know what I mean? That's not going to happen, but those are the weird things that happen. And you shouldn't do the debates once the voting has started. Because, again, who's changing their mind these days? If you watch a debate, I think I'll vote for the other person.
13: Well, I think people would if they would debate them.
10: You think?
13: Yeah. I mean, if you watch the debate, It depends. Like, if it's just one of those things where they go back and forth and they actually don't seem human, or they never really answer a question. Do you know what I mean? Like, then it's, all right, yeah. No minds were changed. But if they, if somebody stumbles, it's just like the Biden and the Trump thing that we were talking about earlier.
11: As a candidate, shouldn't you want to debate? Shouldn't you trust in your beliefs and opinions and, you know, your platform enough? Instead of, you're not really talented enough, so right. You debating. That's absolutely not going to be good for you. So just avoid it.
12: Totally agree with you, Greg. I think that if you believe in yourself and you believe in your abilities, and you should be able to debate somebody. And even now, like, I mean, while prepping for the show, I get all of the political ads on all the different news networks. And I wonder if, and this is just something that just came to my mind here, there is one new Burt Jones ad that's come out where Burt Jones is asking Rick Jackson, it's like, hey, do you have any illegals that work for you with any of your healthcare businesses? And Rick Jackson in the clip, it kind of freezes in that moment. And of course, it's made into a commercial that's like, you know, Rick Jackson's not trustworthy. Burt Jones is your guy.
13: He turns into black and white.
12: yeah. So like, maybe.
10: How can we trust this man?
12: maybe in that moment, the Rick Jackson team was like, well, you know, Burt Jones is a better debater, so we can't do that.
11: Well, Burt Jones should put on the debate anyway and get a blow-up doll and put a
12: that would be funny
11: mask face on it.
12: He will be on the stage by himself on Monday.
10: So
12: June
10: it's a
12: 1st.
10: Town hall now. It's just
12: yes,
10: questions, answers, and things.
11: Now
10: like
11: bring
10: that.
11: The blow-up doll, Rick Jackson's face. Do it.
13: He can do a commercial. It's like, what are you, little chicky scared?
10: What are you doing, sitting at home eating Cheetos, Rick Jackson?
13: That's right, watching some Netflix. Yeah.
11: Well, you could introduce a slow leak into the blow-up doll, so through the debate, it inflates and shrivels.
12: Yeah, there you go.
11: Just slowly. By the end, it's like, what, can't handle the pressure, Rick?
10: He's debate dodging. Rick Jackson is debate dodging. That's what's going on here. Don't dodge the debates. It's not a good look.
11: I don't need a debate.
10: I don't need to talk to a bunch of Chinese Cheeto eating, Netflix watching, vapors. All right. Well, best of luck. I say you go do the debate.
12: Yeah.
10: You know?
12: Well, there's still time. June 1st will be the. Will be Burt Jones up at a podium by himself with people with the press club asking him questions.
10: Collins and Dooley going to do a debate?
12: You know, I haven't seen anything about that. I it looks like this particular group is trying to get something together for that Sunday, so this upcoming Sunday, but I don't know if either of the candidates have confirmed.
10: I want Shelley to do a debate. Shelley Winter to do a debate and be the moderator.
12: Oh, that'd be great.
10: That would be awesome. They could sit right here and do the debate and take calls from listeners.
12: He's kind of done that before in the past with some of these elections that have happened. He'd be great at it.
10: Candidates have to have some guts.
12: Yeah.
10: Because Shelley's not a milquetoast debate question asker.
13: Mm.
10: You know, he's going to ask tough questions, and his listeners are going to ask tough questions. And I think if you really want to put your feet to the fire as a candidate, get in here and do that.
12: He'll lure them in with
10: Don't do it with me. I won't be able to do it.
12: Well, Shelley will lure these candidates in with his Shelley Winter cookies.
10: Yeah.
12: Think that they're all comfortable, and then boom, go after them right there.
10: I gave you a cookie. Now you got to answer my question. You know, my question would be, when are you going to legalize weed? All right, debate over.
13: Yeah. Dude.
10: Come on, bro.
11: Why hasn't that happened there yet?
10: Well, you know why.
12: Why isn't gambling legalized here?
10: The really good thing about it is, and this all comes from not Sonny Perdue, it was Nathan Deal. Nathan Deal spearheaded this effort when he saw the effects that THC and cannabis oil has to help people who are, what would they have?
13: Like cancers.
10: Epilepsy
13: things.
10: And stuff like that. Yeah.
13: Oh, sure. Yeah.
10: So he kind of led that effort. And we're one of those states where medicinal actually means medicinal. You know, some states get medicinal. It's like, I get frequent headaches. And then you get
13: anxiety. Hey,
11: that's my favorite.
10: Yeah, anxiety.
11: As if weed doesn't introduce more anxiety.
10: Yeah. No, it helps, man, as long as it's indica. and I got to have smoke. But they're very strict with what you can purchase to smoke here. But again, I think it's very, very cool the way they do it medicinally here. It actually sounds viable and reasonable, and it's to help people. Now, it doesn't matter whether it's legal or illegal because the police don't pull people over anymore. You smell weed no matter where you go.
12: Well, especially in the city.
10: Yeah, well, even in the suburbs, even at kids' events. You just smell weed wherever. I smell weed in the morning. If I go to the store at night, I smell weed.
13: Are you sure it's not because you're smoking it?
10: Yes, nor am I carrying it around. It is.
13: It's weird. I smell it all the time.
10: Yes.
12: It's weird. Why is it just lingering around me?
10: Yes. There's a lot of weed everywhere, man. Why do I smell it? My clothes!
14: My pockets smell like weed.
12: What's going on here?
10: One time, a couple years ago, this was like a year and a half, maybe 2 years ago, I was taking my son to daycare. And a car in front of me was just, I mean, it was, you could see the smoke coming out of the car, and it was coming into mine, and my whole car reeked. And I was like, they're going to think that I got high on the way to school. So the first thing I said when I walked in is, there are people in front of me smoking weed, so if you smell it. And they just laughed.
13: They're like, sure.
12: Yeah. Good story.
10: No, I said,
13: with your son in the car.
10: Look at my eyes. My eyes are fine.
12: Even the dog's out in you.
10: I'm alert. Well, the dog's stoned all the time.
13: Alex.
10: Why do I wish? Alex Williams says, good news on 285 and Tucker.
7: Just for you, my friend, they cleared that car fire. All lanes are open. 285 southbound, the Interloop North Lake Parkway. So delays are improving out of Doraville into Tucker. 85 northbound. I'm still watching some volume out of DeKalb into Gwinnett from Chamblee Tucker to Jimmy Carter Boulevard. That's the worst of it. Then a few more brake lights on 85 north between Sugarloaf Parkway and 985. Heads up into Peachtree Corners as you leave 285. It's stacked up Peachtree Boulevard northbound. Got a crash leaving only the left lane open at Jimmy Carter Boulevard. You can use Buford Highway as an alternate. What are things looking like on I-75 northwest of town, Isabella Rodriguez?
8: Your ride heading into Marietta on 75 northbound starts well as you make your way past 285, but those delays start to pick up past North Marietta Parkway into Marietta. But on the southbound side, it's still heavy out of Kennesaw with delays starting near Barrett Parkway and sticking with you towards 285. 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
10: The Braves are playing the Red Sox. They did not do so well last night or yesterday, right? Is this game three or game two?
22: This is game three.
10: Game three. So did they win the first one or did they lose two?
22: It's 1-1 right now.
10: All right. So today is the rubber match?
22: That is correct.
10: All right. Well, apparently Acuna just hit a grand slam. Did you put that in there yet?
23: Ronald Acuna Jr. with a grand slam over the monster.
10: So now the Braves are leading 7-2. I think the Braves have the best record in baseball still.
12: Yes, oh,
11: I think they do.
12: By a long shot. Yeah. I think it's where, like, over, like...
11: Well, the Rays, I don't know, long shot, Jared. I think the Rays, surprisingly, are right there with them.
12: Yeah, I think they're, like, a game and a half or two behind, which is, you know, for the Braves to turn it around the way they have this
10: season.
12: Well,
10: they're not in the same division, so it doesn't matter.
12: Correct. But, I mean, it's just the remarkable turnaround the Braves have had this season compared to last season. I don't think anybody expected this.
10: No, no, the Red Sox stink.
12: Yeah, yes, they do.
10: I'm kind of torn by that. I grew up hating them. A Yankees fan, absolutely hated the Red Sox, but, you know, for Gil's fifth birthday, I got him a cool Red Sox shirt.
11: You did?
10: Yeah, well, his mom's from Boston. Half his family's from Boston.
11: That his mom could have bought him that shirt.
10: Well, I don't have that allegiance anymore or the hatred anymore. It all went away in 2004, and I haven't had it ever then. I kind of root for them to win a World Series or two here and there.
11: Well, it is kind of disappointing that they aren't good, so even the rivalry, when they play the Yankees, like, whatever. Red Sox stink.
10: Well, it looks like the Braves are going to win today, considering it's the top of the seventh. So congratulations to Acuna for that grand slam.
11: The Dodgers are back up. Braves 37-19, Dodgers 36-20.
10: Yeah.
11: Dodgers need to go away.
10: They're all getting hurt. The Dodgers.
11: Are they? Well, they're still playing well. 8-2 in their last 10.
12: It's going to take, when the postseason starts, it's going to take everything from the Braves to be able to beat the Dodgers. The Dodgers are just that much of a juggernaut and have that much money invested in every position. We're going to have to be healthy in order to have any chance.
10: Okay. You got a story?
12: A rare 1,500 pound albino buffalo named Donald Trump has officially been spared, guys, from a ritual sacrifice in Bangladesh.
10: Wow.
12: He gained international fame because he's got a tuft of blonde hair on his forehead. Wow. So, and
11: when did they give him that name? Because I have to assume this rhino is like 50 years old. And so just recently they changed his name.
1: It's a buffalo.
12: It's an albino buffalo.
11: Yeah. Oh, it's a buffalo. I don't know why I heard rhino. Yeah.
1: Well, there are a lot of rhinos. We just got rid of
2: them.
1: Thomas Massey.
11: Maybe that's what I was thinking.
1: And Marjorie Taylor Greene, although she quit. No, it's a beautiful buffalo. They spared him from Eid sacrifice, which is sort of like Thanksgiving.
12: Mm-hmm. In a way.
11: Oh, yeah, right. He's only 3.5 to 4 years old, so.
2: Yeah, I was going to say, they wouldn't. Why would they choose this buffalo to be the sacrificial animal? Like this specific buffalo?
11: His hair is dumb.
1: Well, you don't have to make fun of the poor buffalo. Look,
12: we should all be happy, guys, that instead of going to the slaughterhouse, he's now going to be safely relocated to the Bangladesh National Zoo.
2: What I'm saying. Like, how did they choose this buffalo?
1: Well, he looks like me.
2: Right, but why would they choose that one to be the sacrificial one?
1: Because people are talking about Bangladesh today, and they wouldn't have been otherwise.
2: Is that the only reason?
1: Probably, I don't know, but listen, I'm going to write an executive order and get that buffalo here, and I'll let him walk around the grounds of the White House. How about that?
12: Here's what happened, Autumn. I've actually...
1: Pooping everywhere.
12: So apparently, visitors went to this farm. They picked up on him. He went viral. And after millions of views and massive crowds that started coming to the farm where he was located initially, the farm got overwhelmed. And so the Bangladeshi government jumped in and said, hey, we got to spare this. We got to spare this this buffalo.
2: Right. No, that's fine. I'm saying, like, why was it chosen as the sacrifice?
11: Because it went viral. I have the criteria. When they're choosing a buffalo, it needs to be at least 2 years old. It needs to have flawless physical health. So Donald Trump,
1: just like
11: buffalo,
1: me. Just like
11: had
1: me.
11: Flawless physical health.
2: Flawless physical health. Okay.
11: Yeah. The animal must be well nourished and fat, right. Physically strong.
1: Oh, correct.
11: You can't have a thin or weak buffalo.
3: What about a cognitive test?
11: And it has to have visual appeal and prestige. So I think that tuft of hair probably gave it the visual appeal.
1: Well, so that's why they named it Donald Trump, even without the hair. I mean, really, it's fascinating physical specimen. You know, they got a skinny female one that's not so attractive, and they're calling it the E. Jean Carroll Buffalo.
12: Oh, no.
1: She can't sue me. She can't sue me. I'm president.
11: Look, farmers want their buffaloes to be sacrificed. Farm owners give special names to these massive bulls or unique-looking animals to
12: that's
11: attract
12: why they named
11: high
12: it
11: bids.
12: Yeah, there you
2: I
12: go.
2: I see. Okay. Now things are making more sense.
1: Well, I don't care.
12: Now he's at the zoo. He's going to be protected forever, and I feel bad to whoever the runner-up was because now another buffalo is going to get sent.
3: Joe Biden buffalo. Move.
12: No, run.
11: No, thin and weak and emaciated.
3: Quack, quack, I'm a buffalo.
10: Alex Williams says it's still crowded through downtown.
7: Yeah, we can tell it's summer break, though, Tim, because it's definitely starting to get better. You're going to be bunched up, though, 85 southbound and 400 southbound coming to their merging point. Same with 75 south out of northwest Atlanta from Howell Mill, Northside Drive. Brake lights stay with you passing Atlantic Station. But once you clear Georgia Tech, it's looking nice down toward I-20. Not so much northbound. 75, 85 northbound. Still watching that slow ride from Langford Parkway up to Freedom Parkway. Crash still working up in Peachtree Corners. Only a left lane squeezing by here on a Peachtree Industrial Boulevard north. Bound at Jimmy or Peachtree Boulevard northbound at Jimmy Carter. You can use Buford Highway as an alternate. Checking the rest of the ride with the help of Isabella Rodriguez.
8: Over in DeKalb County, your ride on I-20 eastbound is still moving slowly past 285 as you head towards Stonecrest. Those delays are stretching towards Wesley Chapel Road, past Wesley Chapel Road, so expect a slower ride on the east side. 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
28: As the electricity demand from data centers grows, Georgia Power President and CEO Kim Green says the state is in a unique position to meet the need. The company is working right now to nearly double the capacity of the grid.
29: And the only time we've ever experienced anything like this was back in the 60s when air conditioning load permeated the state. And Georgia Power at the time almost tripled during a decade.
28: Green believes the expansion of large load customers will not diminish the reliability of the overall system. In Atlanta, Jonathan O'Brien, 95.5 WSB.
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0: Georgia Power's Joshua Peacock says today's vote follows an agreement between Georgia Power and PSC staff for fuel cost recovery and storm cost recovery. It is 87 degrees now in Atlanta, mostly quiet tonight, but will there be more widespread heavy rain and storms tomorrow? Atlanta Radio's only five-day forecast with meteorologist Christina Edwards is coming up. Tears are flowing in a Cherokee County courtroom as a woman describes how she was brutally attacked and raped after she was invited through Nextdoor to clean a man's house.
14: This is the story that every woman fears when she walks out at night.
0: Cherokee County Assistant District Attorney Kelly Chavis says the victim is still recovering from the screwdriver wound she received, but Chavis applauds her strength in giving her statement to the court. Ezekiel Jackson of Canton is sentenced to life in prison with the possibility of parole. The judge in the case of the accused Appalachian high school shooter orders a change of venue. Colt Gray is accused of killing two teachers and two students at Appalachian High in September of 2024. In his ruling today, Judge Nicholas Prim says he's considering Columbia County in East Georgia. If a plea deal is not reached, Gray's trial is expected to start sometime this fall. Jail reform advocates call it a major victory in the fight to reduce overcrowding at the troubled Fulton County Jail.
15: The Fulton County Sheriff says come July 1st, he'll start refusing low-level misdemeanor bookings at the dangerous Rice Street Jail, like public drunkenness, urban camping, or marijuana possession. Devin Barrington Ward with the Communities Over Cages Coalition says people charged with those petty crimes just need help.
17: When they are given services and support, they are less likely to reoffend, more likely to be able to get their life on track and get to the core of some of the dysfunction causing them to engage with the criminal legal system in the first place.
15: Barrington Ward hopes diversion services can be robust so this change can become permanent. At the Fulton County Government Center, Veronica Waters, 95.5 WSB.
0: The U.S. and Iran have reportedly reached a deal to extend the ceasefire. According to multiple reports, the two sides have reached an agreement on a 60-day memorandum of understanding. Treasury Secretary Scott Bessent is only saying the final decision is up to President Trump.
18: He's not going to take a bad deal. He's going to make a great deal for the American people.
0: If approved, it would gradually reopen the Strait of Hormuz. The FBI is warning of hoax threats targeting World Cup matches in Atlanta and elsewhere in the U.S.
19: All threats, including those made by phone, text, email, or social media, will be taken seriously. Making threats is a federal crime.
0: The FBI's Marlo Graham says hoax threats are a huge concern for large public events. The city of Dunwoody creates a new level of police officer in hopes of retaining cops.
20: A recent study shows Dunwoody needs to increase pay for police officers in order to stay competitive and keep officers from leaving. Consultant Stacy Witchell recommends creating level 2 police officers and increasing pay.
21: And that would allow for your officers to continue to advance within your system without, you know, stepping into that sergeant role.
20: Police Officer 2 would be assigned to a pay grade higher than Police Officer 1, meaning eligible employees would receive a 5% pay increase. The city council agreed. Sabrina Cupid, 95.5 WSB.
0: 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Triple team traffic starts with Alex Williams.
7: Just picked up some new trouble down around the airport, Bill. Looks like a left lane knocked out here. 285 westbound, the Interloop Riverdale Road exit 60. A little slow coming out of those airport tunnels. 285 south the Interloop. You're still seeing, or east and south the Interloop, I should say, out in DeKalb County. Still seeing brake lights, Peachtree Boulevard getting past I-85. Then still some delays between Tucker and Clarkston. West side perimeter, 285 southbound, still a slow go of it. South Atlanta Road down to I-20, the West Freeway. Any improvements through downtown Atlanta, Isabella Rodriguez?
8: Heading into downtown, we're not seeing the improvements, but in the downtown area, we're seeing those delays start to ease, but you'll still be tapping the brakes on 75 southbound before Northside Drive and on 85 southbound near the Georgia 400 merge. The slower ride still carries you towards North Avenue in Midtown. Next report in less than 10 minutes from the Trustdale.com Traffic Center, Triple Team Traffic, 95.5 WSB.
0: Now Atlanta Radio's only five-day forecast with meteorologist Christina Edwards.
22: Partly to mostly cloudy skies for this evening. An isolated rain shower is possible, but mainly dry through tonight. Lows in the mid to upper 60s. Tomorrow, widespread scattered rain showers and thunderstorms. Some will be heavy at times, with highs in the upper 70s to low 80s. Scattered rain showers remain in the forecast on Saturday, with morning lows in the mid 60s, daytime highs in the upper 70s. Sunday, morning lows in the mid 60s, partly cloudy through the afternoon. An isolated pop-up storm possible, highs in the mid-70s. Monday, mostly cloudy with scattered storms, high around 78.
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23: Ugh, it's been a long day. Time flies when you're having fun. Talking about fun things like...
24: Yeah.
23: That's
24: why the show's taking so long.
23: Oh, Autumn's not having fun.
24: Oh, bow.
30: You know what? Grogu's upset. So is Joe Biden.
24: Sounds like I'm cleaning something that's made of silicone.
23: Yeah, do the mashup again.
24: I want to know more about that guy.
30: Grogu, goo, goo, goo, goo.
31: This is weird.
23: Greg, Jared didn't
31: this
23: like
31: is weird.
23: It. I gave it a, I said it was okay. It's not worth going to see it in the theaters.
32: It doesn't offend me. It doesn't like it because I'm not a huge advocate for it. I just think it's fine. Again, what do Star Wars fans want? To me, the whole series, all the Star Wars, cheesy. The moment they introduce the Force, it's like, if people are looking for something serious, it's like that went out the window immediately. The Force.
23: At least in the original movies, the Force was just this mysterious thing, and then they went in the prequels and said, no, it's something in your blood.
24: Yeah, midichlorians.
23: Midichlorians. This midichlorian count as...
32: But as a Star Wars fan, you, Autumn, what do you want?
24: For them to leave it
32: ever...
24: alone?
23: Yes. Well, they're not going to that. That's not realistic. They're going to keep it going because it still makes money.
30: But we can ignore it.
24: Yeah, it should be realistic. I mean, realistic, just because, did we learn nothing from Jurassic Park? Just because something can be done doesn't mean that it should.
23: Yeah, the first two are fine. Really, the first one is only one you need.
30: Yeah, that's all you need. Lost World's bad.
24: Were you talking about
23: Jurassic Park? Yeah, the first movie was all you really needed. The second one's not bad.
24: No. I'm talking about the quote from Jurassic Park where he was like, everyone was so focused on whether they could bring back the dinosaurs, no one asked the question if they should.
32: There's a lot of merch to sell. That's the thing. If Mandalorian Grogu doesn't make its money back, which it seems like
23: it will
32: in the box office, but the amount of money they're making selling Grogu merchandise.
23: Grogu is cute.
32: It's disgusting.
24: Grogu's so cute.
23: After the first sequel movie came out, I guess that would be episode 7. What was that? The Force Awakens or whatever the hell it was?
32: I think so.
23: Where a couple months after that came out and all the hype had died down at Walmart, the Rey dolls were all in the discount.
30: Poor Rey.
23: Poor Rey. Again, nobody wants this.
24: Yeah, nobody cares.
23: Except for grown-ups.
32: They want Grogu dolls. And maybe Yaddle dolls.
23: Like
32: Yaddle? Yaddle is the lady Yoda.
23: No, I don't know Yaddle.
24: Oh, wait. Does she have the... She has the eyes with the glasses.
32: Does she wear glasses? I don't know, but she has like a
24: ponytail, maybe not. I'm thinking of no, one that of was the ones with Ray with the. Yeah, I think was, on Red Letter Media they call her Butthole.
23: Yeah, yeah, because there was absolutely no point to that character.
24: Yeah,
23: go ahead, George.
6: Nothing.
9: Yeah, it's very good.
6: Yeah, she's got a faux hawk ponytail.
9: Yeah.
24: Oh, okay, not
6: for
24: okay.
6: Yeah, that's cool. All right, enough Star Wars talk.
24: Yaddle.
6: There's a rare blue micromoon coming.
9: That's right. It's going to peak in the hours Sunday morning at 4:45 in the morning here on the East Coast.
24: I'm going to stay up all night.
9: All right. Start howling at that blue micromoon.
6: What is a blue micromoon?
9: Well, it's not exactly blue.
6: It's small.
9: Despite the name, the moon.
24: Some guys are going to be like, that moon is huge.
6: Yeah.
24: I mean, come on. Micro moon, please.
6: The women on field don't like the micro moon.
24: No.
9: It says here, the moon will maintain its standard pearly gray color. However, it
24: pearly
9: may display...
24: Gray.
9: That's what the article says here.
24: That's such a weird description. I've never described something as pearly gray.
9: Well, the fine folks here at KDKA, that's how they're...
6: Shiny brown.
9: They said, however, the moon may display a beautiful gold, some beautiful golden orange hues near the horizon during moonrise.
24: Well, that's normal.
6: Yeah, like this is not abnormal.
9: It's going to be smaller and dimmer.
6: Is this because it's the second full moon of the month?
9: It is the... No, it's just the smallest full moon of the year.
24: Man, the moon has some
9: smaller.
24: Publicist. We talk about the moon more than I ever have thought I would talk about the moon in my lifetime.
6: But hang on. A blue moon is when you have two full moons in 1 month, right?
24: I don't know.
9: That sounds right.
24: I saw his standing alone.
6: So why is it a micro moon? Is it smaller?
9: It's smaller than usual. 6-7% smaller than usual.
24: BFD. Oh,
6: so no one will notice. Yeah, hey, there's the moon.
24: Well, if you're out
32: especially
24: there.
32: Especially at 4 a.m.
6: Yeah.
24: Okay. That's what I'm saying. The moon has a publicist.
6: Driving home from the strip club. Hey, the moon's out.
24: Wow. Guys, let's go. Guys, everybody out of the club. Come on, the moon's a micro moon.
6: I can get a better moon in here.
24: Yeah.
9: So if you're up at 4:45 in the morning, you know, whether you're on the elderly side and you wake up at that time
24: maybe
9: normally.
24: You have a baby that's breastfeeding.
9: Exactly. That could be the case.
24: And you're like, I'm going to skip sleep. I'm going to go out with my newborn baby.
6: Look at the moon.
32: I'd leave the baby inside and stare at the moon and think about how I wanted to be launched onto it to get away.
6: Oh,
32: the breastfeeding baby.
6: God. This Ozempic story is weird. Because every day there's a new Ozempic story, or what are these things called? They're called
24: GLP-1s.
6: GLP-1s, or there's some other word for them they call them.
24: There's semaglutide,
6: yeah,
24: tirzepatide, or retatrutide.
6: Okay, all the true tides.
24: Are okay. The
9: apparently, maybe reshaping your brain.
6: Yeah.
9: That's what they're saying.
6: Is that
9: now
6: making you smarter or dumber?
9: Yeah, I would say reshaping is not going to make you smarter.
6: Could.
24: Why?
9: Well, what if it's reshaping in the wrong direction?
24: Well, what if it's reshaping in the right direction?
6: Yeah,
9: good question.
32: It could be a better. And what are we talking about? Physical shape, connections with neurons? Yeah. What's the reshaping?
24: It's a cube now.
6: One massive lobe.
32: Like those watermelons in Japan.
24: Yeah.
6: Yeah. Yeah. I have a cube brain.
9: It says here that it actively reshapes the brain by altering your neuron pathways that govern your reward, motivation, and inflammation.
32: Yeah, so does booze.
6: Yeah.
24: Yeah, exactly. So does everything.
6: So the bottom line, are these things good for society or bad for society?
9: I think the way that we're giving them out, I've got a bad feeling.
6: Well, there's
9: about
6: a health
9: them.
6: Crisis in this country, and it's helping some people, not everybody.
24: Yeah,
6: if you go to the store, you'll find out that not everybody can afford them. But
32: doesn't change cholesterol levels.
6: No, that's true.
32: I guess you're not eating as much, so it could just indirectly lower them.
24: I think it does change them if you, because you're not eating as much, and you can't eat as much fat because it kind of makes
6: you
24: sick.
6: Should be cooking everything in beef tallow. The high smoke point. I deep fry everything in it when I'm not wrangling snakes.
13: I feel like the new buzz with these things is that they kill your motivation and passion for life and work and all that.
9: I've seen that.
6: So does eating.
24: Yeah,
6: so does
32: booze.
24: I've heard that.
6: So does booze.
24: Exactly.
6: That's the answer for it. So does booze.
32: What's the difference?
9: Booze should not be every day. GLP-1
6: who are you talking to? Why don't you mind your business? I can quit. I don't need it every day. I just like it every day.
9: No, you shouldn't
24: stop where I want.
9: You guys should not be having booze every day.
6: It's my afternoon. I have to relax after work. So
24: yeah, what are you, a cop?
14: So what if I have one instead of six drinks every day? I'll sit here in delivery.
23: Well, I can't go on.
9: The issue with the GLP-1 is that you're taking it every single day of your life.
24: Some no, you're taking it once a week.
23: Yeah, once a week.
9: I've heard some people do the shots every day, but I guess
24: they
9: it depends on your dosage.
24: That's not true.
14: I do every day. I can't live without it.
24: Well, it's not true. You don't do it. You only do it once
14: I'm
24: a week.
14: Omni-glutide.
13: The difference between this and booze is we've had booze in our lives for like thousands of years, you know, and we kind of understand it.
14: I haven't been alive that long. If I want to drink some whiskey and sit here by this horse, I will.
13: Nothing's going to surprise you.
32: We understand it, and we still do it.
13: Yeah, exactly. So, I mean, it's just that we're finding out more things about this drug and how it affects people.
14: I'll take a semi-glutide to lose weight.
24: Yeah, so what's the point of the... Oh, do we have to go... I'm sorry.
13: Well, it's just... I mean, we're going to find out more things. Maybe
14: it's reshaping
13: your passion,
14: our brain.
13: Your motivation.
9: It's actively...
24: Right, what is the point of this article? Is it to scare us?
9: Yes. Yes, it alters your neuron pathways that govern your reward, motivation, and inflammation.
23: We here at Glutide don't care what it does. We just want our name out there.
9: You work for them, Autumn, don't you? You work for them.
24: I don't think it has to always be such a negative.
13: She's on the high end.
24: Yeah, I'm on the Retta, baby. Gray market.
23: Because of that big brain you got from taking them.
24: I'm so smart.
23: Alex Williams is giving us one last check of the ride around 285.
7: Yes, right, Tim. Going to start in DeKalb County. We're 285 eastbound, still watching some brake lights out of Doraville into Tucker as you travel east to southbound. Once you get down past East Ponce, exit number 40 there in Clarkson, it's going to be a little bit better. Still a little scattered brake lights, though, down to I-20. 285 westbound's cleaning up nicely between Georgia 400 and I-75. The southbound ride, some scattered delays up from South Atlanta Road down to I-20, the West Freeway. Any better news in Gwinnett County, Isabella Rodriguez?
15: 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Your ride on heading into Peachtree Corners on Peachtree Boulevard Northwest. A crash there was blocking multiple lanes at Jimmy Carter Boulevard, but now only a right lane is blocked and the delays are improving. 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
23: Awesome. You can also follow me on social media. I'm on X at Tim Andrews here. Instagram is at Timstagram here. And from there, you can find my Facebook.
9: And I am at Jared Yamamoto, JaredYamamoto. It's on Instagram. I'm on Instagram, X, Facebook, TikTok, X, or all the different places. YouTube, OnlyFans. I think it's an X twice there. Yeah, OnlyFans, all the different places.
13: I'm on Instagram at George Viewer.
23: And Autumn?
24: Auto Pritz, P-R-I-T-T-S.
23: Greg?
32: No, I haven't set up the P.O. box at Cadman Plaza yet.
9: Oh, man.
23: When you get that done, we'll give out your address. Don't forget, George and I are going to be kicking off our new show. It's called The Sunday Show with Tim Andrews, featuring George Clark. And that's a big feature because he's going to be the co-host. And that starts Sunday night at 6 p.m., ends at 8 o'clock. It's a nice lead-in to Dr. Joe.
24: Hey!
13: Every week.
23: Every week.
9: Now, our last story, guys, this should fall into the common sense category, but apparently people need to be warned. From the Washington Post, flight attendants are asking passengers to stop touching them ask them for what they need. So there's been a lot of poking, touching, tapping to get attention.
32: Yeah, and that's rude. I would snap. Yeah, just raise your hand and snap.
9: Yep. Many flight attendants admit that a lot of them do it innocently, but you need to stop. Like, it's a person there.
6: Ahem. More pretzels.
24: Yeah. Ahem. Hey, you.
6: Hey, doll face.
24: Hey, skirt.
6: Don't call me doll face. Doll face to me. Give me some more booze.
9: One of the examples they bring up here in the Washington Post, again, falls in the common sense category, is, remember, poking a crew member while they're pouring hot coffee or navigating a narrow aisle with a heavy cart can cause accidental injuries. Thank you, Washington
6: Point
9: Post.
6: Point of order. What about a good swat to the behind?
24: Poking a crew member.
9: I think that would fall under the same category there, sir.
23: Greg, are you going to join us tomorrow?
32: Yeah. I'll be here.
23: On your Friday. Good. Okay.
32: Friday.
23: You were going to say something. We have to go, but go ahead.
9: I was going to say the last bit of advice that our friends at the Washington Post came up with here is...
23: don't expose yourself to them either.
9: that is in that category. It says...
24: Things have really changed.
23: I know. The old days are great.
9: They give a good comparison here, guys. They say, you wouldn't poke a barista, snap at your banker, or grab a waiter's clothes, so think about your flight attendants in that same category.
23: I would do all of those things. I said 5-2s, not 2-5s.
9: Well, I guess you're hopeless then, Jim. You're hopeless.
23: That's why I don't go into the bank. Hey, that music says we have to get out of here, and get out of here we shall. We'll be back for one more day of this program this week. Shelley Winter is up next with a great radio show. He was giving me a preview of it out in the balcony area of the station. So don't go away.
7: 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Right now, we're seeing progress for Peachtree Corners. That earlier crash on Peachtree Boulevard northbound at Jimmy Carter Boulevard has now cleared, and all lanes are back open. 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
5: Good evening to you at 7 o'clock. I'm Michelle Wright, and the news is being brought to you by Trajan Wealth. Our top local story this hour, a 23-year-old Canton man is getting life in prison with the possibility of parole after he pleaded guilty to a horrific attack on a house cleaner.
6: Through next door, a woman went to a house to give a price on a house cleaning. The man inside attacked her with a screwdriver and sexually assaulted her for 5 hours. He later took her to the hospital, telling her to lie about what happened, but doctors figured it out. Assistant District Attorney Kelly Chavis prosecuted the case.
7: This is a cautionary tale, and this is the story that scares everyone. This is the story that's on Law & Order SVU.
6: Ezekiel Lamar Jackson will spend life in prison with the possibility of parole. Lisa Nicholas, 95.5 WSB.
5: 81 degrees here in Atlanta, partly to mostly cloudy tonight with a shower or two possible. Will we get a break in the rain for tomorrow and the weekend? Well, WSB meteorologist Christina Edwards has Atlanta's most accurate and dependable forecast coming up. A hastily called meeting for Newton County's Board of Commissioners is happening tonight, starting right now, as a matter of fact. All the public notice says is that there will be a special meeting tonight that starts at 7, and it'll be an executive session to discuss personnel matters. The notice goes on to say that the meeting is being held with less than 24 hours notice because of special emergency circumstances, which includes, quote, a serious personnel matter with developments that impacted the issue happening earlier in the day. While a federal judge has allowed President Trump's executive order on voting to move forward, it's likely not the last word on the matter.
8: The federal judge's ruling addressed whether the challenge to the executive order has merit, not whether the order itself is constitutional. Emory University Law Professor Dr. John Acevedo says the court is essentially asking for more information.
9: They want to let the facts develop more and ensure there is actually a controversy and that the issue isn't dropped.
8: As of right now, the administration hasn't made any moves to implement the order, which would limit mail-in voting and create a national voter database. Acevedo believes the order will ultimately get caught up in the courts before November. Jonathan O'Brien, 95.5 WSB.
5: Waymo self-driving cars are back on the streets of Atlanta. Service was temporarily stopped due to safety concerns during flash flooding. Waymo's were

0: getting stuck in floodwaters after heavy rains. Waymo now says it's consistently monitoring weather conditions in the cities it serves. A popular device used by diabetics is being recalled.
1: It's the Omnipod insulin pods that are being recalled voluntarily. The reason is there may be a manufacturing defect that causes a small tear in the internal tubing, and that can lead to insulin leaking and not delivering the right amount. And there have been 24 reports of serious adverse events, including hospitalization caused by high blood glucose levels because of the under-delivery. No deaths have been reported. Anybody with the pods being urged to stop using them and get replacement pods at no cost.
0: WSB Health reported Sabrina Cupid says an estimated 7 million people who use the Omnipod insulin pods. There is more information on this recall and on the Omnipod at WSBRadio.com. Agnes Scott College is now offering a new major for students, now approved, a new Bachelor in Arts in Environmental and Sustainability Studies. The program's purpose is to prepare students for environmental and social issues. The new programs begin next fall. And tonight is the final night for the National Scripps Spelling Bee, and Peachtree Middle Schooler Sarve Devane will be in front and center. The sixth grader has made it to the finals once again, and he says it's not just his parents that are pulling for him.
2: My friends support me, and they really believe in me. They really think I'll win this year.
0: We do too, Sarve. Last year, he came in third place. And there's a push to create a $250 bill with President Trump's face on it. It's being confirmed by the White House. Treasury Secretary Scott Bessent telling reporters today that he's aware of legislation that would allow a living president to be featured on a U.S. paper currency. Laws currently require a person to be dead before they can be on any currency. It is 7:04, and that means it is now time for live team coverage of traffic and weather. We are checking in with Brianna Rose in the WSB 24-Hour Traffic Center. Good evening to you, Brianna. What's going on out there?
3: Good evening to you, Michelle. Better news for drivers in Peachtree Corners. The crash at Peachtree Boulevard and Jimmy Carter Boulevard has now been cleared, and traffic is starting to begin to move normal again. 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Alex Scott was a 4-year-old cancer patient who decided to help find a cure for kids' cancer with the lemonade stand. 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I'm Brianna Rose from the Trustdale.com Traffic Center, Triple Team Traffic, 95.5 WSB.
4: I'm WSB meteorologist Christina Upwards. Partly to mostly cloudy this evening, just an isolated rain shower or thunderstorm. Lows tonight settling to the mid to upper 60s. Tomorrow, mostly cloudy with scattered rain showers and thunderstorms, some of which may be heavy at times. Highs in the upper 70s to low 80s. Scattered rain showers remain in the forecast on Saturday.
0: Looking at Storm Tracker radar, we do have some showers right in the Hall County area, North Hall County at this time. 83 degrees in Acworth currently, 85 in Decatur, 82 in Dunwoody, and we got 81 right here in Midtown. More news, head your way at 7:30. Breaking news when it happens. I'm Michelle Wright, 95.5 WSB.
5: Hi, Michelle. I called you yesterday. Good. You are fantastic.
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0: got 10 grocery stores in their district, and you got one and it's a Wakefield?
1: Come on now.
0: Your mayor lives near Wakefield only. Yep. When I go to shop, go to Wakefield.
1: Come on,
0: Pat. Why? That's all I got.
1: That's all I got.
0: But it's also important that I keep what I got. Yeah. We was making them calls. We was begging them folks.
2: Tell the story.
0: To bring us a grocery store, save a grocery store, helping them redesign their place so it fit for the financial benefit of them, because they are a corporation, and it fit for the people. Right. That stuff don't happen by somebody talking on a camera. Atlanta born, Atlanta bred. When I die, with the Atlanta dead. But I'm going to have a few more grocery stores on the way.
3: That city of Atlanta mayor, Andre Dickens, Mayor Dickens, whom I think is the greatest mayor since Maynard Jackson. That's my, I've been saying that, and after this term, it'll be proven. That's him at the city council meeting last night, Atlanta City Council meeting. I'm starting local today, Shelley Winter Show, live, local, topical, and relevant. The local is the key at the start of the show. That was a 7-hour city council meeting last night in the city of Atlanta. That's the mayor talking about tax allocation districts and extending them for certain neighborhoods. I'm about to tell you my thoughts on that whole situation. But let me start here. I'm a capitalist. I believe in capitalism, okay? I believe in capitalism. I'm a capitalist. So I am all for tax allocation districts. But let me tell you a little story. I've been on the radio for a very long time. 20 years ago, I was on the radio, and I was asked by a city council member then. I was on the radio then, and they came to me, and they said, Shelley, what do you think about tax allocation districts? And I said, I think they're a good idea for growth. The problem with them is that as the property values or the land and you get more grocery stores and you get more property values rise because of the development coming in, you will eventually price the people out that you're trying to save. This is what I said 20 years ago. I said, I'm all for them. They're actually a great way of cleaning up an urban area. Cleaning up being the key. What do you do with the people? The East Side Tax Allocation District was the district that's at Auburn Avenue, Sweet Auburn, that corridor. That's the district the person was asking, that city council member. I won't say their name because I see them all the time. They're my friend. They asked me then, and I told them. I said, I'm all for these things. But the problem that you're going to have is as you raise the value, as you make these places more desirable places to live, you will move out the people that are there now. And they talked about affordable housing. They talked all the things that the mayor is saying now. And I agree with the mayor. Tax allocation districts are very good ideas. But the problem with them is that you move the people out that you're trying to help now. Because development does come. But the developers aren't trying to help the people who are the working poor. And so 20 years later, because you've had tax allocation districts for the last 2 decades, which is why the city of Atlanta has developed the way it has. And now you have the highest income inequality in the country. And Auburn Avenue, where did the development come from? I'm preaching now. The development came from Georgia State sucking up all of the land around there and creating dormitories. And then other developers from out of town coming in along, what is that called? Monroe, that turns into Boulevard, and build co-ops and condos. Yes, it is good for a city to do tax allocation districts. It's a very good idea. But understand, the idea, and I don't think this is the mayor's thinking, but the idea is you're not doing it for the people that you're trying to help. You're doing it for future residents. The people who come in on the back end with the development, with the grocery stores, with more improvement, with higher property values, those people are being helped. Not the people that are there now. So the question always has to be asked, and the people that are talking about tax allocation districts and this 20-year plan and $5.5 billion, the be for it. I'm all for it. But what is the plan to help the people that are there now? That has to be discussed, and don't let them talk in platitudes of affordable housing. Because what does that even mean, affordable housing? I don't know what that means. No one's ever been able to explain what affordable housing means. A third of your paycheck? Well, if you're the working poor, a third is not affordable. And we see it happening now. So you can see what's going on now in the city of Atlanta right now. You knock down all the projects, you build 500,000 and up condos, and that was due to tax allocation districts. So you see what can happen. Again, I'm not against them. I'm a capitalist. And I think the mayor understands this. And he's right to fight for it. But I want to tell everyone involved, the politicians and the community, come together on this and figure out a way not to price grandma and them, well, who's going to be grandma and them 10 years from now, out of their homes. Because that's exactly what's going to happen. How do I know? Because it's already happened. We see it already. You see it on the west side, go down Hollowell. You see it down there. You see it on the Auburn Avenue corridor. You already see it happening. So figure out a way to help the people that are there now. Now, if the people that are there now want to leave, they want to be extracted from their childhood homes, then that's on them. But the fact of the matter is, you've got many examples of what tax allocation districts do to neighborhoods. Yes, they make them better. I'm all for it. They also price the people out. And which is why you have in the city of Atlanta the highest income inequality in the country, because of the use of tax allocation districts 20 years ago. So go with God, all of you, the politicians, the activists, the homeless activists, all of you, work together. But figure out a way to protect the people who are going to be harmed. And how do we know they're going to be harmed? Because we just did it over the last 20 years. And by the way, to my African-American politicians, you're also moving your voters out. And you're transforming a city that once was all of to now a different demographic. And you're taking away your voter base as well. So be careful. All money ain't good money. 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And I love when they say Atlanta influences everything. But can you keep it is the question. 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
2: It's 714 in the Trustell.com traffic center. If you're traveling through Fulton County, heads up on I-285 northbound near Bolton Road. There's a stalled vehicle there. No lanes are blocked, but drivers are slowing down as they maneuver around it. So expect some delays throughout that Atlanta area. Over in DeKalb County, we're seeing another stalled vehicle on I-285 eastbound at Ashford-Dunwoody Road. Again, no lanes are blocked there, but traffic is starting to build through the Dunwoody and Shamley stretch. Down in Clayton County, there's a crash on I-285 westbound near Riverdale Road, taking out that left lane, and it's causing heavier delays than normal if you're traveling through Riverdale and College Park, so you might want to give yourself a few extra minutes if you're traveling within that stretch. 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
3: Shelly Went to Show Live, local, topical, and relevant. Got a bunch of stuff I want to talk about. Oh, I had a big meeting today. I want to talk later on in the show. I want to talk about AIPAC and the truth about AIPAC. You don't want to miss that. I want to talk about the Great American State Fair as well. But I want to stay local. I want to stay local. This is going down in Forest Park. So let me tell you, Forest Park, right south of the city, and it's a local story, but I bring it up early in a show because, you know, I don't want you to say, oh, it's Forest Park, I don't live there, so who cares? You should care because these small cities are faced with these problems all the time, and it's all over the state. Small cities, you know, they got a city council, they have a mayor, and everybody goes to vote for the mayor and not realizing that the city council pretty much kind of does everything. But we're all like, we got to vote for the mayor of Sandy Springs. We got to vote for the mayor of Brookhaven. We got to vote for the mayor all over the state. these small cities, and many of them, the city council. And then what happens is it's a small city, so you have a small number of city council members. So you have five people. And if one person is a powerful person, a powerful personality, and she commands all the room, she gets two other, and everything gets done, and that's it. Then they have these city managers. You know why these cities pop up all the place? Not Forest Park, but these other cities like City of South Fulton. You have all these big major plays for these cities, and you hear about them all the time because there's a big giant management company pushing funding it so they can manage that city. That's what happens. The people never really come together and say, hey, you know what? We should be a city. No, a management company comes in, spends a bunch of money to get a cityhood project going. The people say, yay, we like it. They vote for it. And then the management company manages the finances of the city and makes millions and millions of dollars per year. It's a fascinating game once you get involved and you pay attention. So I want to bring this up because this is kind of in Forest Park. Their chief Brandon Chris, I met the chief. Chief's a good dude. Good dude. You probably saw the story. It was covered by Taisha Fernandez on WSB TV. They tried to get rid of him. One city council member. I think her name is James. Right? And she pulled in two other votes. They're trying to get rid of this guy for something silly. The city of Forest Park loves the police chief. Crime is down. You know what he did on Thanksgiving? This is when WSB TV covered this, and Taisha did a great job covering this. They pulled over cars that seemed old and like, you know, they were on their last legs. And his police guys, his officers, will pull a car over. They did this over Thanksgiving weekend. They would pull a car over, and the people would be all nervous thinking they're getting a ticket, and they were giving them Thanksgiving turkeys and food. That's what the police chief came up with at Forest Park. His name is Brandon Chris. So they came after him, the city council member and two her sidekicks. They came after him. They hired a lawyer, right? So check out what they did. This is crazy. They hired an investigator, Weems, attorney Weems. They hired him to be an investigator to see if this Brandon Chris did anything wrong. So they hired him. So now normally if you come to me and say, hey, Shelley, we want you to investigate whether or not Colby was late today. Right? That's okay. I'll do that. I'll investigate. I'll go around. I'll ask all the questions. Well, check out what this Weems guy, the attorney who was hired, contracted to be the investigator. He leaked it to the media about this guy getting laid off or getting fired before anything had been done. So it was a collusion from the beginning between the city council member James, HR department, and the interim city manager. They all colluded to get rid of this police chief. Why? I don't know. Maybe he looked at somebody wrong one day. That's what happens in these little cities. He didn't say hello to somebody. I don't know. But they colluded. And this attorney was hired as an investigator, leaked the information before it even was voted on by the city council, which tells you it was collusion from the very beginning to get rid of this good young police chief in a small city called Forest Park, right down here, south here. Nice city. Newly elected mayor, Gwen Ellison, who's a great mayor. She's trying her best. She's grown and born and raised in Forest Park. She's not there because she's making a whole bunch of money. She's not there because she wants the power. She's there because she was born and raised in Forest Park and she wants it to be better. And these people are just playing games with people's lives. A police chief. I mean, it's crazy how these things happen. And I hope that there's something going on in Forest Park now for him to get his job back. The mayor vetoed with the city council 3-2 voted to fire the guy. Guess what they wanted to fire him for? Not using his paid time off or something, you know, something ridiculous. Something where if I did it here at the station, they just say, hey, Shelley, don't do that again. Okay, keep it going. They tried to fire the guy. It's crazy. But the craziest part is they contracted an investigator, an attorney, attorney Weems. I know this guy. I've known him for a long time. And he leaked to the media before anything was done, which proves collusion between city council member James, the HR department, and the interim city manager. It's a small city. Why are y'all fighting each other? Why are you trying to, again, one, get rid of a popular police chief who's done the job? The seniors love him. The teenagers love him. The working people love him. And you're trying to get rid of him? For what? Because he didn't wink at y'all one day? I mean, this is crazy. And Attorney Weems, I know you. You should do better. There's some stuff coming your way, too, because you're an attorney. You should know better. And City Councilwoman James, I'm not sure if you make it, you get reelected. That's sad, because you could have done a good job. But fight for Police Chief Brandon Chris in Forest Park. Fight for him. Give him his job back. WSB TV and WSB Radio are watching you all, City Council members in Forest Park. Not all of you. You know who you are. We'll be right back. 404-872-0750. 1-800-WSB-TALK.
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28: Good evening to you at 7:30. I'm Michelle Wright. Our top local story this hour, Emory University chooses its next president.
29: He's a familiar face. Emory's Board of Trustees selects Chris Augustini to serve as the school's 22nd president.
30: I was drawn to Emory because I knew this was an extraordinary place
0: with extraordinary people.
29: That's part of a video message from Augustini, who's been with Emory for 9 years and currently serves as executive president and chief operating officer. He'll assume his duties as president in September. Augustini replaces interim president Leah Ward Sears. She replaced Gregory Fenves, who moved to the role of university chancellor. Bill Caiaccio, 95.5 WSB.
28: Get ready for phase two of the I-285 West Side Project. The Georgia DOT announcing today it's scheduled for June 5th through June 8th. That's next weekend, weather permitting. As was the case earlier this month, all lanes of traffic will be shut down between Martin Luther King Jr. Drive and Cascade Road for the entire weekend. The city of Dunwoody creates a new level of police officer in order to retain cops in the city.
1: A recent study shows Dunwoody needs to increase pay for police officers in order to stay competitive and keep officers from leaving. Consultant Stacy Witchell recommends creating level 2 police officers and increasing pay.
2: And that would allow for your officers to continue to advance within your system without, you know, stepping into that sergeant role.
1: Police officer 2 would be assigned to a pay grade higher than police officer 1, meaning eligible employees would receive a 5% pay increase. The city council agreed. Sabrina Cupid, 95.5 WSB.
28: Data center demand is challenging utility providers across the country, including right here in Georgia.
4: As the number of these large load data centers grows across the country and the state, Georgia Power President and CEO Kim Green says they are working to expand to meet the need.
5: We're very fortunate in Georgia to have enough assets to serve the load that's coming, to have a structure that allows us to do it in a way where we have one eye on 20 years from now and one eye on tomorrow.
4: The company is currently working to nearly double overall capacity to meet the growing demand under a plan approved last year. In Atlanta, Jonathan O'Brien, 95.5 WSB.
28: The GBI releases its statement following an officer-involved shooting in Cobb County yesterday. Cobb police responding to a shoplifting in progress at Town Center Mall in Kennesaw. Officers find the suspect, who is identified now as Alabama native Cortez Eatman. Authorities say that the 25-year-old Eatman took off running in the parking lot despite officers telling him to stop. He then produced a gun and an officer fired his weapon, striking Eatman, who later died at the hospital. Eatman's body will be taken to the Cobb County Medical Examiner's Office for an autopsy. Jail reform advocates are claiming a major victory in the fight to reduce overcrowding at the Fulton County Jail.
6: The Fulton County Sheriff says come July 1st, he'll start refusing low-level misdemeanor bookings at the dangerous Rice Street Jail, like public drunkenness, urban camping, or marijuana possession. Devin Barrington Ward with the Communities Over Cages Coalition says people charged with those petty crimes just need help.
7: When they are given services and support, they are less likely to reoffend, more likely to be able to get their life on track and get to the core of some of the dysfunction causing them to engage with the criminal legal system in the first place.
6: Barrington Ward hopes diversion services can be robust so this change can become permanent. At the Fulton County Government Center, Veronica Waters, 95.5 WSB.
28: 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We're checking in with Brianna Rose in the WSB 24-Hour Traffic Center. Hey, Brianna, what's it looking like out there?
8: Good evening, Michelle. Heads up, drivers, if you're in Clayton County, we've got that crash on I-285 westbound near Riverdale Road, taking out that left lane, causing heavier delays for drivers traveling through Riverdale and College Park. You might want to give yourself a few extra minutes if you're traveling throughout that stretch. 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
25: This is WSB meteorologist Christina Edwards. Partly to mostly cloudy this evening with just a stray isolated rain shower moving through. Otherwise dry for tonight, lows in the mid to upper 60s. Scattered rain showers and thunderstorms return for tomorrow with highs in the upper 70s to low 80s. Scattered storms remain in the forecast for Saturday.
28: Currently looking at storm tracker radar, we do show some pop-up showers right there in the southern part of Fulton County, right near Clayton County, so right around by the airport as well. 80 degrees currently in Fairburn, 85 in Lilburn, 84 in Brookhaven, 83 here in Midtown. 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
29: I'm here with Chris Hoffman, the founder of Hoffman Financial Group and host of Money Unleashed right here on 95.5 WSB. Chris, you've talked for years about the importance of having a financial plan in place because it gives us that roadmap for the journey of retirement. That helps us navigate the ups and the downs, you know, when life doesn't go to script. But hey, when can we ever count on life to go according to script?
0: Yeah, it never does, but we can script it out for you financially. 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
3: Shelly went to show. Live, local, topical, and relevant, ladies and gentlemen. So the other night when we were talking about the Thomas Massey race, I was talking about AIPAC. And I replayed that whole segment when I was, because I was upset, as you all know. I was upset, right? And I was blaming one entity, AIPAC. And so I had a meeting today with a dear friend. When I say a dear friend, I mean a dear friend. A dear friend who called me up to say, hey, can we talk? Not one of my so-called friends who just disagrees with me and attacks me on Facebook or calls me names on Facebook or goes to my Facebook page to shout me down or whatever. This is a real friend who said, hey, can we talk? So we sat and talked this afternoon for a couple hours, about an hour or so, a little bit more than an hour. And I said, you know, you're right. Why do we blame one entity? Why do we blame one entity when everybody's doing the same thing? Right? So my commentary that night was AIPAC destroyed Thomas Massey. And when I looked back on it, I said, no, Trump destroyed Thomas Massey. I said, AIPAC destroyed Jamal Bowman. No, only the voters destroyed Jamal Bowman. He was funded. He had pro or anti-Israel, whatever you want to call it, or pro-Palestine, whatever. He had pro-left money in his coffers as well. But the voters decided another way. But it really got me thinking during the meeting with my good friend. Because I realized that, you know what? Although talking about AIPAC and blaming them for a Massey loss, right? And yelling and screaming about their oversized influence, which I still agree with. They have oversized influence as an entity, and I'm all for getting big money out of politics. But that's the game we're playing now. So no one cares about it until their person's impacted by it, right? But going back to the AIPAC situation, it is a part, or it can be the start of anti-Semitism, because it plays to a narrative that has been going around for decades, for years and eons and centuries, that the quote evil Jewish people are in control of the world and they're global and all of that stuff. So you're instead of saying, John Cornyn was an AIPAC sponsored or AIPAC endorsed candidate. He lost. If they were so powerful, why would they have let John Cornyn lose to Ken Paxton of all people? And so I realized, I was like, you know what? Words matter. And by pushing this language that this one group of people, and I'll get to what AIPAC is, that this one group of people are destroying the government, are destroying America. It's in effect anti-Semitic. It really is. It's just as anti-Semitic to say that than it is to say, oh, all the Muslims want Sharia law or all the black people are criminals. It's the same thing. It's based in a hatred. It's based in not liking, not wanting, not loving, hating some group of people. And I had to, you know, in my discussion, I realized, wow, you know what, you're right. Now, I'm not for big money in government. That's two different issues. We can debate that. We can actually debate that. I don't want big government. I don't want organizations of any kind spending money to influence outcomes in political races. But I think it's wrong for us to sit back and say this is the only group doing it. Just as it was wrong when the Democrats would say the NRA was doing it. It's because, and the difference is, you're talking about a group of people. Because AIPAC is not Israel sending money here. AIPAC are Jewish Americans. I looked it up. 6 million members, 6 million Jewish Americans, some non-Jewish Americans, some Christians, some Muslims who feel strongly about the issue are members of AIPAC, 6 million. And they're an advocacy group that advocates for Israel and American relations, the American-Israel Political Action Committee. And they advocate for the two countries to continue to work together. And unless you're willing to say, let's get big money out of campaigns, unless you're willing to say, hey, Citizens United was a bad decision, which I'm quickly learning it. I thought it was back then, but not as strongly as I do now. Unless you're willing to say that, then it's going to continue to go on. And we talk about Israel and lobbying, and people will tell you, well, Israel spent $200 million lobbying the U.S. government. But they never tell you the other countries and how much they spent. China spent almost $500 million, half a billion dollars lobbying the U.S. government, and they're supposed to be our enemies. I'm just saying my whole point of this is not necessarily a defense of. It's not an attack on either. But what it really is, I'm spending the time, this short segment, to really point out that a lot of what you're hearing about AIPAC and the negative comments and the attacks on AIPAC are the start of going down a road towards anti-Semitism. Because the implication is that these evil Jewish people, and I'm doing air quotes, are in control of everything. And that's part of the anti-Semitic rhetoric that always leads to the worst part of anti-Semitism. And we've seen it historically. And let me end this conversation right here by saying this. I'm troubled by the number of my African-American brothers and sisters who are becoming increasingly anti-Jewish, anti-Israel, anti-Zionist, whatever you want to. They're not all the same. They're different. They're different parts of this. There's levels to this. But I'm increasingly disappointed in so many of my African-American friends because the Jewish community and the black community have a long history in this country. And if you think, if you're an African-American and you're an African-American elected official and you're quick to denounce Israel or you're quick to denounce the Jewish people, remember that a lot of what we fought for, they were right there by our sides, right there, standing next to us. And the most glaring example of that is the three young men killed in Mississippi. Two of the three were Jewish from New York. So you can make the argument that they gave their lives in the fight as well. And I think we need to do more of coming together in this country, particularly these minority groups, Hispanics, African Americans, Jews. We need to come together because there's a larger group of people out there that when all is said and done, not all of them, obviously, but there's a larger group out there that dwarfs our three together. They're not the majority, but they dwarf our three together who hate all three of us. It's the Shelley Winter Show. We'll be right back. 404-872-0750, 1-800-WSB-TALK.
11: 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Heads up, if you're traveling in the Decatur area, looks like we've got construction on I-20 eastbound near Wesley Chapel Road that's blocking the left lane, possibly causing delays if you're headed towards Lithonia. 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
3: Shelley, what's the show? The Great American State Fair, we got to talk about. So look, the Great American State Fair, it's going on from June 25th through July 10th. Now, I'm going to be honest with you. I do want to travel to D.C. Colby, do me a favor. Look at the calendar. How many weekends are between June 25th and July 10th? How many Saturday Sundays are in between? Might be just one. I'm not sure. Maybe two. Two. So two weekends. So one of those weekends, I do want to get to D.C. And take part in the Great American State Fair. It's America's 250th birthday, right? I told you yesterday about the Georgia GOP rodeo on June 20th. And then there's Americans for Prosperity doing their event. You can look that up, Georgia. What is it? Georgia A250, GeorgiaA250.com, right? So that's their event, right? So there's a bunch of events. DeKalb County is doing a 250 celebration. DeKalb County GOP is doing a 250 celebration. GOP is doing one as well. I'll get the dates for those. I'll tell you. Send me your... Oh, by the way, Shelley, S-H-E-L-L-E-Y dot Winter, W-Y-N-T-E-R, at cmg.com is my email. If you know of 250 events going on in the state of Georgia, please send me all the information so we can shout out all the 250 events going on in Georgia. I don't care if it's Democrat, Republican, neighborhood ones. Just send them to me, please. I want to promote them. But I do want to go to D.C. at some point during the Great American State Fair because I love this country. I think it's the greatest country in the history of this planet. And I love America. And we're celebrating 250 years old. That's a big deal. It's a big deal that we made it this far. Can we make it another 250? I pray that we can. Sometime I don't know, to be honest with you. But I pray. But we made it to this 250. And it should be a big celebration, and we should participate. And so I'm bringing this up because there's a Great American State Fair going on. They have musical performances, and there's been some controversy around some of the artists dropping out. Martina McBride is scheduled for June 25th. CNC Music Factory, June 26th. Vanilla Ice, June 26th. Milli Vanilli was listed as June 26th, but they've dropped out. Well, he's dropped out because one of them is dead. It's Milli Vanilli. Well, I'll get to that. Young MC was going to perform. He's dropped out. The Commodores are the 27th. We haven't heard much about them. People are pressuring them to drop out. Morris Day and a Time was June 27th. They've dropped out. Flo Rida is July 2nd. Brett Michaels, July 3rd. Then they have a bunch of military performances and so forth. And I just want to tell you, let me say this. This is not a Trump thing. And anybody out there talking about, oh, you need to drop, like I see people, when are the Commodores going to drop out? Why? Like, why? Like, what? I've been trying to reach out to Morris Day because he lives here in Atlanta. I've been trying to reach out to him. I want to know why. Why did Young MC drop out? Like, let's be clear here. And I'm not trying to be funny. I'm just being honest. I don't see Young MC and Morris Day and the Time and Milli Vanilli, you know, people knocking down the doors to see you guys perform. And I'm not attacking you. I'm just saying. And I'm wondering, why did you cancel? This is not a Trump thing. It's America's 250th birthday party. He just happens to be the president. But I doubt if he's going to come out on the stage when Morris Day and the Time are performing to try and dap you up. And even if he did, it's the president of the United States. Like, I get it. I get the, oh, I don't really mess with him. Oh, I don't, you know. But it's the 250th birthday of America. I feel like this. This is what I feel like. I feel like we're all one big family, right? And grandma is turning 90. Right, it's a big family, brothers and sisters and cousins and aunties and everybody. And grandma's turning 90. And some people have decided not to go because they don't like grandma's new friend. Right? That's what I feel like. But grandma's turning 90. This is not about grandma's new friend. It's about grandma turning 90. It's the same thing with America 250, the Great American State Fair. It's about America turning 250 years old with all its flaws, civil war, slavery, civil rights movement, everything going on. We're still here at 250 years old. That's what it's about. It's not about the guy in the Oval Office because he's term limited. I don't know. I would have performed. And it's not about the money. It's about celebrating 250 years of America. I would have performed. I certainly would have performed if I'm Milli Vanilli and Young MC. Mars Day and the Time, you get a pass. You're allowed to say no. But Young MC, come on, dude. We'll be right back. It's the Shelley Winter Show. 404-872-0750. 1-800-WSB-TALK.
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6: Good evening to you. It's 8 o'clock. I'm Michelle Wright, and the news is sponsored by Moncrief Heating and Air Conditioning. Our top story this hour, it appears the United States and Iranian negotiators have reached a tentative agreement to extend a ceasefire, but neither the president nor the supreme leader have yet to sign off on that deal.
7: How many times have we now been saying a ceasefire is about to be extended or a deal is about to be announced? In actual fact, the answer is about 4 or 5 times over the last few weeks. And we're now at that stage again, U.S. officials telling us, telling Axios, Associated Press and others, that they think a deal is pretty much there, or at least an interim agreement. It just needs a signature.
6: Ian Panel reports if approved, the deal would formally extend the ceasefire between the countries and gradually reopen the Strait of Hormuz while drawing down the U.S. naval blockade in that strait. 83 degrees currently in Atlanta. Cloudy tonight with scattered showers possible. More rain is expected tomorrow, though. Atlanta's most accurate and dependable forecast is coming up. The legal battle over President Trump's executive order on voting is likely far from over.
8: While this is a setback for the plaintiffs in this case, Emory University law professor Dr. John Acevedo says he's watching another challenge out of Boston.
9: District courts don't bind the whole nation. They each only bind their own district. So we may see an opposite outcome come out of Massachusetts, depending on the federal judge.
8: Because the Trump administration hasn't made any concrete moves to implement the order, the judge ruled it was too soon to move forward with this challenge. But Acevedo expects similar efforts across the country will move ahead. Jonathan O'Brien, 95.5 WSB.
6: The city of Mableton approves the intergovernmental agreement with Cobb County. The agreement means that the city would pay Cobb County $13 million for law enforcement services for the next year. That is between $6 and $10 million less than any previous negotiations. The agreement also provides transportation and stormwater services to the city through 2034. County commissioners now need to approve the deal that was worked out between Chair Lisa Cupid and Mayor Michael Owens. The Dunwoody City Council votes to increase pay for some police officers to remain in competition with surrounding cities.
10: I call the